0: Bible. That's the way you study what you're reading and understand really specifically what you're reading. Who is God bearing witness to? Who is the them that God is bearing witness to? Who's being talked about here? First of all, what does it even mean, God bearing them witness? Before we get to who the them is, what does that mean, God is bearing them witness? It just means God is giving them a witness. He's providing them the tools to be a believable witness for them. That's what God is doing for these people that we'll see who they are in just a second. God is equipping these people to be witnesses for Him, to spread His truth, equipped to spread His truth in a believable manner, in a believable fashion. And we'll see what those tools are in just a minute too. But so who is God giving these tools to be a witness for Him? How shall we escape if we neglect so great salvation, which at first began to be spoken by the Lord and was confirmed unto us by them that heard Him, God also bearing them witness? Who's the them in these verses? The them are the prophets. The them, who is being spoken to is the prophets. The them in those sentences are the prophets. God is giving witnessing tools to those that have heard the Father speak of this great salvation, and that's the prophets. So that's who it's about. That's who's going to be getting these tools to witness. They're the ones that are going to be the witnesses of God. And the great salvation was at first spoken of by God. Those that heard God speaking about so great a salvation, they agreed with what they were hearing, and they confirmed what they heard, and then they told it to others. Those were the prophets. So, who was it that heard God speak of the great salvation? It was the prophets. And they confirmed to others what they had heard from God. Those are the prophets. Them that heard Him were the prophets. And the prophets spoke then to everybody else. God spoke to the prophets. Prophets spoke to everybody else. And said, thus saith the Lord. That's why it's such a grievous sin to be a false prophet. Because the prophets are hearing directly the word from God. And then they tell the word of God to everyone else. False prophets are saying, here's the word of God, and it's not the word of God at all. It's made up. It's lies. They are misrepresenting God. That's why it is such a grievous sin to be a false prophet. It's not God's words. It's their own words. And they are not representing God. They are misrepresenting God. Really, they are lying about God. God is communicating with His people through the prophets. If a false prophet comes along and corrupts the truth of God, in the Old Testament, there was tremendous problems with that, and there still is, but in the Old Testament, they were to be killed. These false prophets, they were to be killed. It says, Deuteronomy 18:20, but the prophet which shall presume to speak a word in my name, which I have not commanded him to speak, or that shall speak in the name of other gods, even that prophet shall die. That's how serious it is to lie about God, to misrepresent God, which is to lie about God. They were to die. That's how serious this is. That's how serious God's taking His representation. And God then expected people to hear what these prophets were saying and believe them. It was the prophet's job to hear the communication of God right to them. And then they would speak to the people. And then it was the people's job to believe the prophets, to hear the words of God and believe them. That was the job of the people. 2 Chronicles 20:20 tells us, And they rose early in the morning and went forth into the wilderness of Tekoa. And as they went forth, Jehoshaphat stood and said, hear me, O Judah, and ye inhabitants of Jerusalem. Believe in the Lord your God, so shall ye be established. Believe His prophets, so shall ye prosper. The prophets have a job and the people have a job. The people are supposed to hear the words of the prophets and believe them. God expects that from people. And that's why the prophets were there. They were supposed to speak the words of God. People were supposed to hear it and believe it. That's why. how it worked. They were to hear the truth of the great salvation, and then they would tell everyone else too. And everyone else was expected to hear these prophets and believe them. So at that time, the prophets heard the word of God about the great salvation. Do you know what else? Now, those that hear of the great salvation are you and I. Those that hear of the great salvation are you and I. And it's our jobs now to confirm what we've heard, to believe what we've heard, and confirm it to others. That's our job now. We don't hear about the great salvation directly from God's mouth. We hear it in His Word. The prophets used to hear it directly from God's mouth. In the Old Testament, God would speak directly to the prophets. Now, the Word of God is complete. There's no more new information coming to anybody that's in conflict with the Bible. The Bible is the Word of God. Jesus is the Word of God. The Word of God is complete. Now God speaks through people by the Word. Not by the prophets, by the Word. We don't hear the great salvation from God's mouth directly like the prophets did. We hear of the great salvation from the Word of God, which is complete now. And Christians are to confirm what they read and what they've heard from the Bible about the great salvation in their own lives and then spread it to others. That's exactly what's supposed to happen. And the churches have been commissioned to also declare, thus saith the Lord, by what's in the Bible. Not by some mystic communication coming from supposedly God directly to whoever Benny Hinn, and he says, wait, I hear a word of God. It's not happening anymore. Those prophecies are done. The new communication coming from God to people is over. It's all communicated already. It's all done. It's all, here it is in the Bible. All that communication has been put in the Bible. That's the word of God. That's the Word. So in the early days, God did speak directly to the prophets. And then the prophets were to confirm what they've heard and spread it to the people. But the problem was, anyone could just say they were a prophet. Anyone could just say that. And lots of people did. I'm a prophet from God. They still say it. I'm a prophet from God. They say it all the time. Anyone can say it. Tons of people did say it. There was a way to determine who was a false prophet. The Word of God gives us a method to determine this. A false prophet declares things that will happen, but they do not happen. So you can know who's a false prophet. There's tons of people that give dates for the rapture. They say that the rapture's coming next Saturday at 5:30. And it doesn't come. They're a false prophet. Nothing they say is true. It's true. It says, if here it says right here, Deuteronomy 18, 21 and 22. And if thou shalt say in thine heart, how shall we know the word which the Lord has not spoken? So how do you identify these false prophets? When a prophet speaketh in the name of the Lord, if the things follow not, nor come to pass, that is the thing which the Lord has not spoken. But the prophet has spoken it presumptuously. Thou shalt not be afraid of him. The test is if a prophet says, thus saith the Lord, and that thing that he's saying does not come true, he is a false prophet. No matter what. They're false prophets. They speak their own words instead of the words of God. They are misrepresenting God. They are lying about God. They were saying that the words that they were speaking were God's words when they were not. They were not in any way. They were lies. And in the Old Testament, those false prophets were supposed to be killed. That was the way of stopping them from misrepresenting or lying about God. Kill them off. It sounds harsh and brutal, but that's what the Bible says. That was the remedy. Deuteronomy 18, 20. But the prophet which shall presume to speak a word in my name, but I have not commanded him to speak, or that shall speak in the name of other gods, even that prophet shall die. Misrepresenting or lying about God, was a big problem, and God took it very seriously. It still does. But the remedy for the false prophets is different. We have lots of false prophets still today. Tons of them. I would say more than at that time, just because there's so many more people in the world. Tons and tons of people claim to be prophets of God. They're literally everywhere. They're all over the internet. They're everywhere on the internet. They're all over the radio. They're all over TV. These people claim to be prophets. There are entire churches built on their prophetic ministries. That doesn't occur anymore. They're false prophets. They are misrepresenting God. They are lying about God. But the way that we deal with them now is not the same as in the Old Testament. In the Old Testament, they were supposed to be killed off. As harsh and as brutal as that is, that was the remedy. Now, these false prophets aren't to be killed off. They're supposed to be saved. We are supposed to lead them to salvation. These false prophets need to get saved from their sins. Joel Osteen needs to be saved from his sins. Rick Warren needs to be saved from his sins. Carl Lenz, Bill Johnson from Bethel Church in Redding, California, needs to be saved from his sins. Paula White, Joyce Myers, Beth Moore, Benny Hinn, Philip Yancey need to be saved from their sins. These false prophets need to be saved. They don't need to be killed off. They need to be saved from their sins. Every false prophet in these UCC churches, the United Church of the Antichrist, they need to be saved. The Catholic pastors and priests and Orthodox priests, these people, these false prophets that testify the words of false gods, God, words that the Lord did not give them, they need to be saved. They need to be saved. There are people that love to call themselves prophets all over these churches, but they are false prophets. These gigantic, charismatic churches, they're loaded with false prophets. They are built on false prophets. They are literally built on false prophets. Bethel Church in Redding, California is built on false prophets and false prophecies. It's the whole reason the church exists. And it's a big church with tremendous influence. And it's destroying people's souls left and right. From the Roy's Report, headline, listen to this headline. Bethel pastor Bill Johnson says fake prophecy was worth it. More from the article. Bethel church leaders apologized on January 25th for how they handled prophetic minister Sean Bowles, remaining quiet about allegations that he faked divine revelation and sexually harassed his staff. Charismatic megachurch pastor Bill Johnson urged Bethel Church in Redding, California, not to dismiss fake prophecy just because it's fake. This sounds like the Babylon Bee. This is real. Do not dismiss fake prophecy just because it's fake. Speaking at a family meeting on February 3rd, Johnson said that a made-up revelation with information taken from Facebook and manipulated to sound like divine download could in fact be from God. I mean, it sounds like the Babylon Bee. Do not dismiss made-up revelation. These charismatic churches, these Pentecostal churches, they are literally built on false prophecies and false prophets. That's why they exist. And people love it. They just love it. They run to it. Because, again, it's a whole different sermon, but they go for the experience. They think they're experiencing an anointing from God with all this nonsense. These pastors, these false prophets need to be saved from their sins by believing the truth of Jesus Christ. They are false prophets just like in the Old Testament. But in the Old Testament, they were to be killed off. Today, they're to be saved. They're to be led to salvation. So, you'll say, are there no more prophets? Well, Today, a prophet declares what is already written in the Bible. You can say there are prophets, and what a prophet today will do isn't the same as what a prophet in old times will do. A prophet in old times got new information from God. New information, and said, "Thus saith the Lord," and here it is. And now today, if you want to call someone a prophet, the only thing a prophet would do today is declare, "Thus saith the Lord," out of the Bible. It's the completed, finished revelation of God. It's the Word of God. That's how now today a prophet would communicate with people. Really, it's just these were just pastors and priests of God that say, "Thus saith the Lord," from what he said in the Bible. Because what he said is done. It's closed. It's finished. The Word of God is sealed. It's finished. It's done. It's closed. It's completed. There are no more new revelations coming from God to anyone. Now, the Holy Spirit can lead people, and definitely, certainly does lead people. But the Holy Spirit, nothing, is giving you new information that is different from the Word of God. Remember, God says in His Word that He communicates to us now in this time through the Word. That's where Hebrews started. Remember how Hebrews started? The very first verse of Hebrews says, "God, who at sundry times and in diverse manners spake in times past unto the fathers by the prophets, has in these last days spoken unto us by His Son." The Word. And here's the Word right here. Jesus is the Word. "Has in these last days spoken unto us by His Son." Jesus is the Word. The Word is right here in the Bible. That's how God speaks to us. Nobody's getting any new information that's outside of the Bible. And I use this funny example all the time, but it's true. If you watch the videos of these charismatic, crazy people, they'll be preaching a message, and they'll be going along in their sermon, and they'll stop and go, "Oh, I'm getting a word from God."
1: Amazing.
0: No, you're not. You're getting a word. It's not from God. It's from Satan. It's satanic now. These things that these charismatic pastors, they think, "Oh, I've got a word from God." You're getting a word, but it is not from God. That's satanic. You're watching satanic influence right in front of your eyes. Nobody is getting new information outside of the Bible anymore. It's done. But lots and lots and lots of people claim that they still do. These charismatic and Pentecostal churches are built on this. On these false prophets and these false prophecies. People were confused at that time, and they're still confused, about who to trust and who wasn't to trust. Who was speaking the truth, who's not speaking the truth. They were confused in the Old Testament. They're still confused today. These charismatic churches are packed. They're the only ones that are growing. They're packed with people. Because they're the ones that they think they're getting an anointing. They think they're calling God down from heaven. They're getting an anointing from God. They're literally bringing God down from heaven by singing Chris Tomlin songs. That's what they think. And the people are there for their experience, for their blessings that they think they're getting, for their anointings that they think they're getting, instead of for the Word of God, which they're not getting. So there were lots of false prophets then. There's lots of false prophets today. The people were confused and still are about what was truth and what isn't. So God equipped His true prophets. And the reason that God equipped these true prophets was that so others would be able to realize they were saying the truth. All the people that were hearing the prophets would understand that this really was the Word of God. When they said, "Thus saith the Lord," it was true. Because anybody can say that. And people say it now all the time. This Bill Johnson guy from Bethel, he says that all the time. How do you know if it's true? God equipped His true prophets. First of all, you know, it's not true now because the Word of God is finished. But God equipped His true prophets to give their witness. He didn't just, God didn't just leave the prophets on their own. He equipped them to speak His words and to declare the great salvation that they had heard from God. God equipped His true prophets with signs and wonders and diverse miracles and gifts of the Holy Ghost. He equipped the prophets with those things. He gave the prophets those gifts to be able to, for people to identify that they were speaking the truth, the Word of God. Because anybody can say it. Anybody can say they're a prophet of God, and they still are. So God equipped these prophets, the true prophets, had gifts. They could do signs and wonders and miracles. They could do this stuff. Those gifts were given to the prophets for other people to see that they were speaking the truth. You would see the prophet do something and know that this was something special, that these were men of God speaking the words of God. That's why those gifts were given. They were given for a specific time and for that specific reason, so people could identify their truth.
2: That's good.
0: Because the words that these prophets were saying were new teachings. So God had to establish these prophets as telling the truth of God. Again, because anybody can say, I'm a prophet of God, and they still do. So God equipped these prophets by giving them special gifts. That was for the Old Testament time. But don't forget, the apostles, at the beginning of the New Testament, those apostles really were Old Testament prophets too. They were getting new information from God as well. Peter was getting new information from God. He was putting it down in the Bible. That was the beginning of the New Testament era. But those were still really Old Testament prophets. John the Baptist was an Old Testament prophet. They were getting new information from God. And then they were putting it down as the beginning of the New Testament and then writing the New Testament. But they were still Old Testament prophets. They still were given these gifts, because they still needed to establish themselves as being true speakers of God. They were still getting new information from God and putting it down. That was the New Testament. That was new information. Love your enemies is a new piece of information. They heard it from God, they put it down in the Bible. They were getting new information, and so they had also gotten gifts, just like the Old Testament prophets, to establish them too in people's eyes that they were actually from God and speaking God's words. They had these gifts too, just like the Old Testament prophets. They could do signs and wonders and diverse miracles, just like these Old Testament prophets. They were Old Testament prophets. They were just at the beginning of the New Testament. Remember, Jesus said that He did not come to abolish the law or the prophets, but to fulfill them. Matthew 5:17 says that. Think not that I am come, Jesus is talking, think not that I am come to destroy the law or the prophets. I am not come to destroy, but to fulfill. Jesus didn't destroy the prophets, He fulfilled them. Why? Because the prophets were testifying. The New Testament was given by God to the apostles to write down. They were the last of the Old Testament prophets, and God also equipped them with these diverse miracles and signs and wonders and gifts. Matthew and Mark and Luke and John and Peter and Paul and James and Jude, they had gifts from God because they needed to be established as prophets of God, speaking the words of God. Because they were new words, they were new teachings. Now, those words are done. They are finished. They got them from God. They wrote them down. It's new. The Old Testament is done. The New Testament is done. Those gifts are done. Because they are not needed anymore. They were to establish these people, the prophets of old and the apostles at the beginning, as men from God. They were, that those gifts were there for a specific reason. That reason is fulfilled. Those reasons are done. So the gifts are done. Now God speaks through His Word. He dictated it to the, those prophets. And they wrote it down, and that's done. They were good. Matthew and Mark and Luke and John and Peter and Paul and James and Jude, they were given gifts to establish themselves as speaking the word of God. Now they're done. They spoke. It's done. They've been given the word. They wrote it down. Now here it is in the Bible. Now God speaks through the word, which is the Bible. Just exactly like Hebrews starts with. God, who at sundry times and in diverse manners spake in time past unto the fathers by the prophets, hath in these last days spoken unto us by his Son. The word. Right there. So all these people that say they're prophets today are not. All these people that say they're getting a new word from God are not. You can be sure of that. And all these people that say that they've got these gifts and are doing miracles and wonders, God can still do miracles. But the gifts, these things that, God equipped the prophets with, are done. There's no more need for them. It's fulfilled by Jesus. It's done. All of the reason is completed for those gifts and signs and wonders. The apostles were the last of the Old Testament prophets. They did what they were supposed to do, and now that's done. Now God speaks to us through his word that he dictated through these men. They did it, what they were supposed to do. People believed it. It's done. The word is established as the truth. There's no more need for these gifts to establish the word as the word of God. It's already established. It is long ago established. There's no more need for these gifts. They were to equip the prophets to be believed by the people. But the word of God now is established. I mean, not everybody believes it, but it's established. It's the truth. It's established. Jesus himself even used signs and wonders to prove himself as true. That was how it worked. The miracles were to prove to the people that this new word was the word of God. That's why those miracles and signs and wonders existed. The prophets and the early apostles had gifts given to them so they could prove that they were actually from God and their words were actually from God. Jesus himself used miracles to prove himself. In Isaiah, that was Isaiah, the great prophet, who God told lots of things to declare to the people. The prophet Isaiah said this. It's really interesting because it's like it comes full circle. Isaiah 35, verses 4 through the first part of verse 6. Say to them that are of a fearful heart, be strong, fear not. Behold, your God will come with vengeance, even God with a recompense. He will come and save you. Then the eyes of the blind shall be opened, and the ears of the deaf shall be unstopped. Then shall the lame man leap as a hart, and the tongue of the dumb sing. That prophecy was fulfilled. Jesus came and did all that. He made the blind see. He made the deaf hear. He made the dumb, meaning you can't speak, made the dumb be able to speak. He fulfilled those prophecies by doing these miracles, proving who he was, proving that what he was saying was true by the miracles that he did. And then the miracles that he did also fulfilled the prophecy that Isaiah gave saying this was going to happen. So it's all full circle. It's amazing. So Hebrews 2:4 says, God also bearing them witness, both with signs and wonders and with diverse miracles and gifts of the Holy Spirit, according to his own will. That was given to the prophets. And then, but don't forget that the New Testament, the penners, the writers down of the New Testament were also Old Testament prophets. Peter and Paul, Matthew and that. They were also given these gifts to establish that these prophets' words were from God. How was anyone going to know, for example, Moses was speaking, was a prophet of God, speaking the words of God. How is anyone going to know that?

this was not a difference. There's a difference. He gave these prophets these signs and wonders and diverse miracles, the ability to do diverse miracles. When Paul and Barnabas were preaching the gospel, the people saw the miracles that they had done, healing the crippled man. Remember, they healed the crippled man. And then so they understood there was something special going on here. These men were special. They were teaching special things. They had taught about Jesus, but the miracles that they did, that people saw, established themselves as men of God, speaking the words of God. Acts 14, 7 through 11 says, and there, this is about Paul and Barnabas. And they preached the gospel. And there sat certain men, a certain man at Lystra, impotent in his feet, being a cripple from his mother's womb, who never had walked. The same heard Paul speak, who steadfastly beholding him and perceived that he had faith to be healed, said with a loud voice, stand upright on thy feet. And he leaped and walked. And when people saw what Paul had done, they lifted up their voices, saying in speech of Lyconia, the gods are come down to us in the likeness of men. These people still needed to be taught about Jesus, obviously. But they saw that these men were special. These men were saying the words of God. They still certainly needed to be taught about Jesus. But the miracle that Paul did, he healed the crippled guy, crippled camp, walk, all of a sudden is jumping and leaping. It's a miracle that they all saw. And so now it wasn't just Paul saying a bunch of stuff, because everybody says a bunch of stuff. It's Paul sent from God. And they better believe, and they better listen. And he'll teach them about Jesus, and they better believe that. So these prophets, even the New Testament prophets, they were teaching new truths. They had to be equipped to prove that this was the Word of God. And so God equipped them with signs and wonders and diverse miracles. And the people would see these miracles and know that this was new, special teaching from God. Not just any old guy saying anything, claiming to be a prophet. Acts 4, 14 through 16 says this, same exact thing. And beholding the man which was healed standing with them, they could say nothing against it. But when they had commanded them to go aside out of the council, they conferred among themselves, saying, what shall we do to these men? For that indeed, this is the Jews talking about the apostles healing, doing miracles. The Jews saw it. They didn't like it. But they saw, and they had to deal with it. They had to realize something special was going on. When they had commanded them, the apostles, to go outside out of the council, they conferred among themselves, saying, what shall we do to these men? For that indeed a notable miracle has been done by them is manifest to all them that dwell in Jerusalem, and we cannot deny it. They didn't like it. But they saw it. They saw the miracle. They knew this something special was happening. These are not regular men. These are men endowed with diverse miracles and special gifts from God. They reviled, Jews reviled Jesus, but they saw the miracles that the apostles did. And they had to deal with it. They had to take notice. They had to understand that this was special. Obviously, something special was occurring. Something special was occurring. The New Testament was being given to these prophets. And they had to deal with it. This was coming directly from God. And these miracles they saw were coming directly from God. They were there to establish these men. Acts 3:24 says, yea, and all the prophets from Samuel and those that followed after, as many as have spoken, have likewise foretold of these days. The Old Testament prophets foretold of the days when the New Testament prophets would be establishing the New Testament and proclaiming the great salvation through Jesus Christ. That was also prophesied in the Bible, came true through the New Testament.

0: And we see these New Testament prophets using the miracles and gifts and that the Old Testament prophets had been given. The New Testament prophets were given these signs and wonders and gifts too, for the exact same reason. Remember I said, here's Moses, he's standing here, he's an old man. How do you know he's any different than this old man? And that old man, and that old man? Because they're all saying they're prophets. And they're all still saying they're prophets. How do you differentiate Moses from the man? Well, Moses whacked the rock and got water out. And he got in trouble because he took credit for doing that when God was supposed to get the credit. But he still did the miracle. He did all kinds of miracles. He waved his staff over the Red Sea and the Red Sea parted. That's obviously a special something happening here. We have to, this is not the guy over here. This is something special. They were given signs and diverse miracles and wonders all over the place. They were doing the prophet Elijah caused a drought in Israel. He caused a widow's tiny amount of food never to run out. He even raised a boy back to life. These are the miracles, the wonders that God gave these prophets to establish themselves. It's the truth, it's saying the truth. When Elijah healed the boy who died, do you remember what the mother said? He said, and the woman said to Elijah, "Now by this I know that thou art a man of God, and that the word of the Lord in thy mouth is true." That's exactly what we're talking. That's why those diverse miracles, those wonders were given to the prophets, to Elijah and to Moses and all of them. "Now by this I know that thou art a man of God, and that the word of the Lord in thy mouth is true." It's exactly why the gifts were given, to prove that what was happening was from God, that these new teachings were of God, that these men were teaching from God. Elijah did miracles, Isaiah even did a miracle, Samson did wonders, Gideon did wonders, David did wonders, Samuel did wonders, Aaron did wonders. There were wonders all over the place. All of this given by God to these people to establish them. And then we go into the New Testament. Paul is doing wonders and signs and miracles and Barnabas, and it's all over the New Testament too, as it was being established for the exact same reason. So now, today, the reason that these signs and wonders were given is done. It's completed. It's finished. There is no more need to establish the Word of God as true because it's long established. It's been established long, long ago. There's no need for these miracles and these signs and wonders anymore. They have stopped. Again, God can do miracles and He can work through people if He wants to. Without question. But the way people look at prophets now is finished. The way people look at the gifts of the Spirit is finished. It's not necessary anymore because it was for a certain specific reason. And people still have gifts. There's still the gift, and basically if you look, it's a different sermon. But the gifts are, there's still gifts. And if you look at the gifts, every one of them is a gift of preaching the word in one way or another. Every single one of these gifts that are in effect today are just spreading the word of God in one way or another. Teaching and evangelism and all that, it's all the gift of spreading the word of God, and everybody has that. But what we're seeing now, these gifts of raising people from the dead, that's done. It's no more reason for that. We don't need those signs and wonders and diverse miracles to prove the Word of God is the Word of God. It's established. So those specific signs and wonders and miracles are done. Because their purpose is done. It's been fulfilled by Jesus. Exactly like the Bible says it will be. It is. It's been fulfilled by Jesus Christ. But many people don't believe this. So many people still say they're prophets, getting new information from God. Like these crazy charismatic churches and Pentecostal churches. They are overrun with this stuff. They are built on false prophets and false prophecies. And now it's just demonic. You're literally watching devils in action when you see these people. When you see Paul White stalking back and forth on the platform, mumbling supposedly tongues, you're watching devils at work. God can still do miracles if he wants to, but that stuff is done. Way done. Because the reason for it is done. There's no more Old Testament prophets or gifts or signs or wonders to establish that they're saying the truth. It's long established. It's all done. It's all finished. It's all right here in the Bible. This should be clear to everyone. Should be, but it's not. So what does Satan do? He counterfeits everything. If God is going to have prophets working miracles, Satan is going to have prophets working lies and wonders and false miracles. Right now, Satan's prophets are these guys like Bill Johnson and people like Paul White. They're false prophets. They are Satan's prophets, literally. Benny Hinn. But eventually, the ultimate false prophets of Satan will be the Antichrist. And who? The false prophet. His name is literally the false prophet. The Antichrist and the false prophet will be the ultimate false prophets of Satan. We see that in Revelation 16:13, and I saw three unclean spirits like frogs come out of the mouth of the dragon, out of Satan, out of the mouth of the beast, the Antichrist, and out of the mouth of the false prophet. His name is the false prophet. And he will do signs and wonders and miracles for the exact same reason that the actual prophets did, to establish the Antichrist as God. It's a lie, obviously that's a lie, but Satan confuses and confounds and counterfeits everything, and he will use miracles and signs and wonders to establish his false prophets. It's amazing. It's amazing stuff. And he's starting with that right now. It's happening right this very second. Bethel Church is such a satanic den of vipers. It's unimaginable the harm that they do to what is believed to be Christianity. They are Satan's prophets. Right this very second. They think they can do wonders and miracles and stuff. It's witchcraft. It's demonic. It's Satan's. That's Satan's prophets. And I pick on Bethel Church because everybody knows it. But these are there everywhere. These churches are all over the country, all over the world, everywhere. Built on false prophets and false prophecies. 2 Thessalonians 2:8-9 says, "And then shall that wicked be revealed," that's the Antichrist, "whom the Lord shall consume with the spirit of his mouth, and shall destroy with the brightness of his coming, even him whose coming is after the working of Satan, with all power and signs and lying wonders." It's exactly like the things that the real prophets were getting. But now it's the false prophets will be getting that from Satan. The Antichrist will do stuff. He will perform signs and lying wonders and miracles to get people to think he's the God on earth. And they'll believe it. He'll use these signs and wonders just like God used them for the real apostles and for the real prophets. But he fakes everything. He counterfeits everything. So Satan is going to use signs and lying wonders to establish his false prophets as God. Remember, the Antichrist will get a deadly head wound and he will heal himself. A miracle to prove he's God. He's not, obviously. He's the Antichrist. But he will heal his deadly wound and people will run to him because they love miracles. The Catholic Church knows this. They have miracles all over the place. They're satanic. The Antichrist will use lying wonders to establish himself. Just like real signs and real wonders from God establish the prophets as true. The Antichrist will do the exact same thing. He will use lying wonders to establish himself as true. Listen to what happened. This is prophecy. It hasn't happened yet. yet. This is what's going to happen. This is coming. Revelation 13, 1 through 4. And I stood upon the sand. I love Revelation. This is such fascinating stuff. And I stood upon the sand of the sea and saw a beast rise up out of the sea, having seven heads and ten horns. And upon his ten horns, and upon his horns, ten crowns. And upon his heads, the name of blasphemy. And the beast which I saw was like unto a leopard, and his feet were as the feet of a bear, and his mouth as the mouth of a lion. And the dragon gave him power. That's Satan, giving the Antichrist power. And his seat, and great authority. And I saw one of his heads, as it were, wounded to death. And his deadly wound was healed. And what happened when his deadly wound was healed? When this miracle happened in front of all the people. What happened? All the world wondered after the beast. And they worshipped the dragon which gave power unto the beast. And they worshipped the beast because they just saw him heal his deadly head wound. He just saw this miracle. They worshipped the beast saying, "Who is like unto the beast? Who can do these miracles? Who is like unto the beast? Who is able to make war with him?" Satan will use lying wonders, just like God used miracles and wonders to establish his prophets. Satan will use wonders and miracles to establish his prophets, false prophets, the Antichrist. He's starting on that already with Bill Johnson and the Antichrist church that he runs. And all, again, that's one. There's a bunch, they're all over the place. There's these nightmare charismatic churches in this town. They're everywhere. Built on false prophets. Just like the one world religion will be built on false prophets. Run by the Antichrist. It's being set up right now. Bill Johnson and Bethel Church is doing the work of Satan, establishing the one world religion. Satan counterfeits everything, and he has his own prophets right now. And they will continue all the way through the tribulation, and it will ultimately be the Antichrist and the false prophet, established just like the real prophets were, by signs and lying wonders. The prophet, the false prophet, his name is the false prophet. The false prophet will even call down fire from heaven, just like Elijah did. Satan is an evil genius, but he's just stealing stuff from the truth. I know we're running out of time. Let me finish with this. Revelation 13, 11 through 14 says, "And I beheld another beast coming up out of earth, and he had two horns like a lamb, and he spake as a dragon. And he exerciseth all the power of the first beast before him, and causeth the earth and them which dwell therein to worship the first beast, whose deadly wound was healed." That's what the false prophet does. He causes people to worship the Antichrist. And he doeth great wonders. He doeth great wonders so that he may... This is the false prophet. He doeth great wonders so that he maketh fire come down from heaven on the earth in the sight of men. This is exactly what Elijah did, the real prophet. "And deceiveth them that dwell on the earth by the means of those miracles which he had the power to do in the sight of the beast." Wow! It's exactly what we're talking about. The false prophet will do miracles to establish himself, just like God established the real prophets through these wonders and miracles. If people were reading the Bible, they would know this. They would see these things. False prophets are doing signs and lying wonders right now. It's all setting up the one world religion that's going to be built on this, run by the Antichrist. It's all setting up right this very second. Satan has false prophets. The whole end of times is based on false prophets. He's got them. You're looking at them right now in these churches, like Bethel, like Hillsong. You know, there's a bunch of Hillsong churches, not just one church. They're all populated by false prophets. They're built on false prophets. It's the end times one world ecumenical church system being built on false prophets. The Catholic Church is all false prophets. The Orthodox Church is all false prophets. It's being built right before our eyes. And it's going to culminate with the false prophet and the Antichrist. If people were reading the Bible, which is the finished prophecy of God, they would know this. They would understand that lying wonders happen, and they shouldn't be tricked by them. When you see statues of Mary crying tears of blood, that's a lying wonder done by Satan. It should be obvious. Satan can do lying wonders. He does them to establish himself as true, just like God used wonders and miracles to establish his prophets as true. It's the same thing. Satan counterfeits everything. He's got crazy miracles. Satan has crazy miracles all over the place. They're real, but they're demonic. People shouldn't be deceived by that. But by the time it's tribulation time, the real church will be raptured out of here, and only the people that are unbelievers will be left, so they won't believe the truth. The Bible already tells us all this stuff is coming. They should know this. You should not be tricked by this. But they don't believe the word. That's why they're still there during the tribulation. So when they see the false prophet calling down fire from heaven, they're going to be impressed. They're going to think this is great. This is my man. Because they don't know what the word of God already tells us what this is all about. It's going to happen. They will see it. They will be tricked by it. So get saved from your sins. Don't be in the tribulation. Get saved. Believe the truth. Don't be deceived by Satan and his lying wonders. Believe the truth of Jesus Christ. His completed word is right here. That's how he's communicating to you. He's communicating the truth through his word. That's how God communicates with us right now. And the only truth we have about Jesus is what God has given us in his word. So believe it. Jesus is God on earth who came to forgive our sins, that same sin that separates you from God. Your lust, one lustful look, has separated you from God the Father forever. One lie has separated you from God the Father forever. Jesus came to pay for that lie, to forgive that lie, to forgive that lustful look, to forgive the thievery or blasphemy or whatever sin it is that is separating you from God. Jesus came to forgive that, and he has. He's done it. He's paid the price for all of that with his blood on the cross, his work on the cross. Not by anything that you do, by his work on the cross. You just have to believe it to be true to have that forgiveness applied to you. So do it. Who wouldn't want that? How shall we escape if we neglect so great a salvation? You won't. So don't get into that spot. Believe the truth of Jesus Christ right now. And be sealed by the Holy Spirit. Right now. Right now. And then your life will change. You'll be born again. Everyone will see it. You'll be a new creature. It's obvious to everybody. Living your life as a child of God instead of a child of Satan. Repulsed by the same sin you used to love. If anybody has any questions about this that confuses you, or that you don't believe, let's talk after the service, please. And we can go over anything that may be confusing you about Jesus or salvation or the Word of God or any of this. And we'll end in prayer. Thank you, God, so much for your blessings, for your prophets of the past, that you gave them the truth to proclaim, and the New Testament early prophets as well that took your word and wrote it down. So now it's completed. Thank you for those prophets. Thank you for the word. Thank you for the completeness of your revelation. Thank you for your finished word that the Bible is. And I pray that we would believe the words of the truth of the Word of God to our salvation, to our growth, to our edification, to our righteousness. Thank you for writing these words for all of eternity, speaking your truth to the whole world. I pray that we could be your witnesses now, proclaiming, thus saith the Lord, with power and with conviction. And that you would be with us in doing that. And I know you will. The Bible says that Jesus, you're with us in everything that we do. I thank you for this church that you've established, full of strong Christians that can grow in your word and not be offended by it. And I thank you for the blessings that you bless us with, even when life is hard and scary. And I thank you and all.
1: always will praise you and your righteousness and your holiness and your righteous judgments. I praise you for all these things and so much more, all in Jesus' name. Amen. Amen. So may the grace of our Lord Jesus Christ be with you all. You are dismissed. Amen.
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1: 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We talk about news and issues of the day on this show. More often than not, news that the mass media simply doesn't report. If you'd like to call this show to express your opinion about news, telephone number you can dial, country code 1-201-771-3013. Today is Monday, the 17th day of August, 2026. And we begin with Iran. Today is the official date that the Memorandum of Understanding ended. The U.S. did not renew it. The Iranians did not renew it. There are presently no active hostilities, but the two sides are not talking. So there is no agreement. And that means anything can happen, really. And this comes after a weekend where there was really some significant news developments. The United States conducted large-scale nuclear attack exercises late last week. The armed forces conducted exercises simulating a nuclear strike. The operation involved three E-4B aircraft, which are designed to operate in emergency and crisis situations. This exercise scenario included a simulation of a nuclear attack on U.S. air bases and a subsequent retaliatory nuclear strike by the United States. The exercises also considered scenarios such as strikes against remote U.S. bases, a preemptive nuclear strike by the United States, and the conduct of a low-intensity nuclear war. During the exercises, hundreds of strategic messages related to nuclear war and to the use of conventional weapons were transmitted by these E-4B aircraft. Similar activity was last observed on January 21st of this year, approximately 40 days later, Iran was attacked. So why did we conduct large-scale nuclear attack exercises again? Also over the weekend, unusual things took place in Washington, D.C., specifically on Saturday. President Trump on Saturday morning unexpectedly went to Camp David, the presidential retreat, for a few hours. No one is saying why the president went or who he may have met with while there or what may have been discussed. Absolutely not a single word. It is widely known that President Trump does not like Camp David. It has a less than exquisite accommodations. So that begs the question, why would he make an unannounced, unscheduled trip to Camp David on a Saturday? And then something else strange took place. Secretary of State Marco Rubio made an unusual move and flew from Washington, D.C. to CENTCOM headquarters in Florida. No one is saying why. No one's saying who Rubio may have been meeting with or what was being discussed. Not a single word. These unexpected and unusual activities over the weekend may, and this is just a guess on my part, all right, may coincide with the reality that the official U.S.-Iran ceasefire / memorandum of understanding officially expired this morning, Monday, August 17th. So the question that came up over the weekend was, will aggressive military hostilities resume today? Other people asked if maybe all hell was about to break loose. Over the weekend, none of us knew. As of today, to our knowledge, to my knowledge, nothing happened. But what we know is that things are quiet. Very quiet. Maybe even a little, I don't know, too quiet? I got to tell you, from an intelligence community perspective, when a chief executive, like a president, makes an unscheduled meeting to a place like Camp David, and no one says a single word about it, or who they met with, or what was discussed, that is absolutely where very big decisions were being made. And the fact that there hasn't been a peep about it kind of gives me the creeps. Because what do we know has been on the agenda for the past few days? Well, former Congresswoman Marjorie Taylor Greene gave us some indication over the weekend. Former U.S. Congresswoman Marjorie Taylor Greene revealed that here in the United States, discussions are being held about using nuclear weapons against Iran. No, I'm not kidding. Former Congresswoman Marjorie Taylor Greene made a posting to social media, and in the interest of full disclosure and giving you the complete context, it's not a very long posting, but it's significant. I'm going to read it to you word for word. I'm not changing anything. Former Congresswoman Marjorie Taylor Greene wrote, quote, "They are discussing using nuclear weapons on Iran in strategy meetings." Yes, you read that correctly. It's real. I'm not speculating. I know. And it's pure evil. The last time a nuclear weapon was used was August 6th and 9th of 1945. On two cities in Japan, Hiroshima and Nagasaki, immediately killing 110,000 people, vaporizing people at Ground Zero, and total deaths reached 214,000 by the end of the year from severe burns and trauma. But the extreme suffering continued for the Japanese people, from radiation sickness, skyrocketing cancer rates, and generational birth defects. Not to mention wiping out all means of their economy. And the suffering was so great that all of humanity vowed, quote, never again, unquote. Trump and his administration were told by our own intelligence that Iran was nowhere near creating a nuclear weapon. Then Israel said the same line it's repeated for decades, quote, Iran is only weeks away, unquote. So we bombed anyways, killed their leaders and innocent little children in a school. And Iran has controlled the Strait of Hormuz ever since and punished the region for their part in it. And now our government is the one actually discussing lowering the nuclear threshold in order to use nuclear weapons against Iran, even though Trump claims he's won the war like 40 times and says the U.S. controls the Strait of Hormuz. Trump promised no more foreign wars, but may actually be the one who delivers a nuclear holocaust that would likely drag the entire world into a major conflict, economic depression, and mass human suffering we've never seen in our lifetimes, and maybe throughout history. People need to speak out and boldly stop this insanity. America is not untouchable. If and when that happens, everyone, and I do mean everyone, will hold all of those in leadership right now fully responsible for the rest of human history. Do not use nuclear weapons and stop this war now, unquote. And former Congresswoman Marjorie Taylor Greene posted that to the social media platform X.com at 3:19 p.m. on August 16th, yesterday. So I have to wonder to myself, did the meeting in Camp David, or did the president's trip to Camp David, have anything to do with this particular issue? And as a former member of the intelligence community, when I see that not a single peep has been uttered by anyone about what went on at Camp David, that tells me this is a level of importance, level so incredibly important, that everybody knows to keep their mouth shut. And wouldn't the use of nuclear weapons be information that is on such a level? Now, I'm just guessing. I'm speculating. I don't know. Part of me doesn't even want to know. You know, we'll all see whatever it is we're going to see, whenever it is we're going to see it. But boy, oh boy, folks, I tell you, it kind of freaked me out that the former congresswoman posted this to social media. And it kind of freaked me out again that despite my former colleagues in the intelligence community likely being aware of who may have met with Trump at Camp David and likely be aware of what was discussed, not a peep from anybody. So, you know, from a security standpoint, that's terrific. From my standpoint, not so good. But, you know, I can't know everything because, you know, I'm not in there anymore. Anyway, there's other news. A lot of it started late last night, but it really took off this morning in the early hours. This morning, Monday, August 17th, 2026, there were widespread rumors that the Bank of Japan, the Japanese government, is going to have to conduct a $620 billion sell-off of U.S. equities. It's going to be $620 billion in U.S. stock and ETF. They need to do this to support their currency, the yen. Now, the problem is, as those of you who follow such things are likely aware, a move of this size could put very heavy pressure on U.S. equities. Global risk asset markets could face serious volatility if this size sell-off actually takes place. This purported plan is extremely bad for markets, and U.S. equities traders, they see that as well. Asset managers and hedge funds, as of today, have now built the largest NASDAQ futures short position in history. So, people looking at the NASDAQ, the over-the-counter market, right? And they're taking short positions. Now, I don't buy, sell, or own any stocks at all. I have absolutely no training or education at all in stocks, bonds, mutual funds, or anything financial. So I am just a regular dimwit when it comes to the stock and bond markets. And you should not make any financial moves based on what you hear me say. You should always check with a licensed financial expert before you make any financial moves. Not only have asset managers and hedge funds now built the largest NASDAQ futures short position in history, but the U.S. housing market is now in deep trouble. Folks, in 38 of the top 50 housing markets here in the United States, properties are selling for less than the asking price. And worse, the number of active home buyers has fallen to its lowest level ever. Now, multiple listing service data and Redfin data reveal that at present here in the United States, there are 1,989,027 sellers. 1.98 million. But that same data also reveals there's only 1.35 million buyers. And while this bad news is being slowly reported, other bad news was let out a couple weeks ago about U.S. banks. U.S. banks are sitting on $325 billion of unrealized losses. You know, the banks, they take your deposits and they go invest that money in, let's say, U.S. Treasury bonds, so that they earn a stable fixed rate of interest and they're in no danger of losing the money. But if the bank has to cash in some of those bonds because the bank needs cash money, people, I don't know, maybe withdrawing cash, I'm just guessing, the bank has to sell the bond at a loss, because the people buying the bond know the bank needs money. They're under stress. Well, the banks collectively together are holding treasury instruments, bonds, that if they had to sell them to get cash, the banks would rack up $325 billion of unrealized losses. They would realize those losses. And the problem with the unrealized losses? Well, let me just give you a side-by-side comparison. You all remember the great financial crisis of 2008? To put today's number in perspective, when the great financial crisis of 2008 took place, banks were sitting on 80 to 90 billion in unrealized losses. Today, they're sitting on 325 billion of unrealized losses. So, real estate market is tanking. 38 of the top 50 housing markets, properties are selling for less than the asking price. And the number of home buyers has fallen to its lowest level ever. Individually, none of these signs is an actual catastrophe. But when you start putting them side by side with each other, it's starting to reveal some realities about the financial situation here in the United States. And it's turning out, it ain't so good. Nope. It ain't so good at all. And then, over the weekend, well, actually, this morning, just before futures markets opened, the White House, anonymous sources in the White House, said that the United States and Iran have agreed to extend the 60-day ceasefire. Well, ladies and gentlemen, I can tell you tonight that the entities making those reports were either liars or just too stupid to see it was a lie. In fact, most rational people believed this anonymously sourced information was nothing more than a brazen effort to keep oil prices lower. About an hour after these anonymous comments were all over social media, Iran publicly responded. Iran directly rejected a report by Al Arabiya News Service that the U.S. and Iran had agreed to extend the 60-day ceasefire. Iran's foreign ministry said, quote, "There's no such thing as a 60-day ceasefire. And the U.S. never abided by a single one of the MOU terms. Therefore, there's nothing to extend. And the issue of the 60-day ceasefire is completely void and irrelevant." The Iran Foreign Ministry then said, quote, "There was supposed to be a period of cessation of hostilities for 60 days, in which the U.S. and Iran would try to reach a deal. If it did not succeed, but provided the U.S. abided by its commitments, this could have been extended. But the U.S. blew it, and no serious talks began," unquote. So, more lies. The U.S. claimed there was a renewed 60-day ceasefire, and Iran explicitly said, no, there isn't. Today, Iran issued an ultimatum to the United States. Yep. Iran told the United States today that the U.S. has, quote, 3 to 4 weeks to meet all of Iran's demands, or Iran, quote, will severely escalate in the Strait of Hormuz and launch its planned preemptive strike on U.S.-backed Gulf infrastructure and U.S./Israeli assets. Iran's demands include, one, $300 billion in reconstruction funds. Two, full release of Iran's frozen assets of up to $120 billion. Three, lifting of the U.S. naval blockade. Four, an end to the war across all fronts, including Gaza and Lebanon. Five, accepting Iran's permanent control of the Strait of Hormuz, including up to 7% transit fees. And six, the lifting of all U.S. sanctions on Iranian oil, petrochemical products, and gas. So Iran has given the United States 3 to 4 weeks to meet all their demands, or Iran will attack. Now, at present, Iran does have the initiative, and they do have momentum. U.S. missile interceptor inventories are depleted, and high oil prices are amplifying Iran's leverage. So Iran issued an ultimatum to the United States today. Now, folks, you're smart people. You know how these things work, right? One side issues an ultimatum. The other side either refuses or doesn't take any action. And the shooting starts again. I don't know how this is going to pan out. I do not have a good feeling about it. Here's other news. Russia has broken the U.S.-Cuba fuel blockade. Yep. A Russian oil tanker has broken the U.S.-imposed blockade upon Cuba. A Russian vessel arrived in a Cuban port this evening carrying 100,000 tons of crude oil. So, there's that. And then, there's other news. The United States Strategic Petroleum Reserve. As of today, the Energy Information Agency reports that the Strategic Petroleum Reserve, which we just refer to as SPR, is now drawn down to its lowest level since 1982, when it was first created. You know, when they were filling it? Slightly below 300 million barrels of oil remain in the Strategic Petroleum Reserve. Now, there are varying assessments as to how much of that oil is actually available. And the assessments that I have reported on this radio show for the past few months deviate significantly. For instance, there is a statutory limit in the law that created the Strategic Petroleum Reserve forbidding the reserve to be drawn down below 253 million barrels of oil. Well, if it's at 298 million and they're limited to drawing down to 253 million, that leaves 45 million barrels that they are legally able to draw. The United States uses 20 million barrels of oil a day. From our own oil wells, we produce 14 million barrels a day. So we have a 6 million barrel a day deficit. If we're limited to the remaining 45 million before we hit the statutory limit, we have 7.5 days of oil remaining. More when I get back.

8:33 p.m. Hal Turner back with you, live from Metropolitan New York City. So I just covered the amount of oil that's left, 298 million barrels, just shy of 300 million, versus the statutory limit of 252 million. Leaves us about 45 million barrels of oil. I explained that we use 20 million barrels a day here in just the United States. And we drill about 14 million barrels a day of our own oil. So that leaves us with 6 million barrels a day deficit. If we divide the amount of statutorily available remaining barrels of oil by 6 million barrels a day, we have 7.5 days of oil left here in the United States. Now, there are other calculations regarding the Strategic Petroleum Reserve. Another calculation says that we can't get to lower than 140 million barrels of oil because the bottom oil is full of rocks, dirt, paraffin wax, and brine solution. They inject salt water, brine, into the caverns to cause the oil to float. And if we try to get below 140 million barrels, we're just going to get junked. The pumps are going to get clogged. We're not going to get any oil. So if we're at 298 million barrels and we subtract out the, 140 million barrels, that leaves 158 million barrels divided by 6 million barrels gives us 26 days of remaining oil. So we're in a spot here. And then I found out that all the withdrawals that have been made to date, during this Iranian situation, all the withdrawals we've taken out of the Strategic Petroleum Reserve, about 50% of it has been exported to other countries. And so if that little pattern continues, then we only have 13 days of oil left. Now, I don't know what the reality is. I mean, different experts make different claims. The statutory language is very clear, 252, 253 million barrels. But the reality is somewhat different. But either way, we got trouble. And that was reflected in information that came to me tonight before I came on the air. There is in the oil industry something called the crack spread. The crack spread is the difference between the cost of a barrel of oil and the cost of the refined products made from those barrels of oil. It's the refining costs. The crack spread for diesel fuel here in the United States reached $102 a barrel today. Let me explain what that means. Oil is around $84, $85 a barrel for crude oil right now today. The diesel crack is $102 a barrel. So you take the $102 a barrel that the refinery is charging to refine it, add the 84

0: $485 to the cost. And to get one barrel of diesel fuel is now $186 for the barrel of diesel fuel. There are 42 gallons in these barrels. And that means the diesel, the wholesale diesel fuel price has gone up to $4.46 a gallon for diesel fuel. Now, on top of the $4.46 a gallon, my home state of New Jersey taxes diesel fuel by 56 cents a gallon. So if you're at $4.46 and you add New Jersey's 56 cents a gallon tax, you come up to $5.02 a gallon. Now, the federal government taxes diesel fuel at 26 point something cents. If you add the federal government's tax on it, comes out to $5.28. But the amount charged by the refinery does not include transportation of that diesel fuel from the refinery to the truck stops or to the gas stations. So there's that extra cost. It doesn't include the gas station's profit. So when you add those costs in, it is a reliable estimate that based on the crack price today, diesel fuel is going to go up over $6 a gallon within days. And in places like California, where they're just obscene with their fuel taxes, it's going to go over $7 a gallon for diesel fuel. And as each day gets closer and closer to the emptying of the Strategic Petroleum Reserve, things are going to get more and more and more expensive. Now, over this weekend, my son and I cleaned out the backyard at the condo here in North Bergen, New Jersey. You guys know I live in North Bergen, New Jersey, about 3 miles due west of the Empire State Building in Midtown Manhattan. And the backyard, it had a lot of neglect because we haven't been using it the past couple of years. You know, like, I'll go out to smoke a cigarette out there. But we really didn't use it this summer. And this past winter, we got a lot of snow. A lot of snow. There were 4-foot snow drifts in the backyard. So my son and I finally went out there this weekend to clean it up. And, you know, it's not simply that stock markets are at historic highs, but historic levels of the stock markets are now owned on margin. They're owned on credit. It's not simply that there are historic levels of shorts against the market, all betting that the market's going to plunge. It's not simply that markets have seen what they call the Hindenburg omen 13 times in the last 3 months. And you all remember the Hindenburg, the Zeppelin, the blimp that flew from Germany over to New Jersey, by the way, Lakehurst, New Jersey. And as it was preparing to dock at its tower, the Hindenburg burst into flames and crashed down to the ground and burned and killed almost everybody on board. So in the stock market business, they have what they call the Hindenburg omen. It's when stocks reach certain peaks while other conditions are in certain other levels. Stock traders say, wait a minute, this is an omen that things are going bad. the NASDAQ has reached the Hindenburg omens 13 times in the last 3 months. So there's warning signals, right? But it's not just that. It's not just that 38 of the top 50 residential housing markets are now seeing homes sell below the asking prices, or now there are historic levels of sellers with no buyers, right? And I covered that earlier tonight. 1.989 million sellers to only 1.359 million buyers. And then last week I talked to you about the Boston housing market, because Boston has become the first major city in the northeastern United States to crack its real estate market. They have record numbers of sellers and few, if any, buyers. And it's not just that banks are sitting on $325 billion of unrealized losses, which are, you know, orders of magnitude larger than existed in the great financial crisis of 08. When you see all these things going on at the very same time, it may start to occur to you that when it goes, it's all gonna go. All at once. Massive financial calamity on almost every level. And if this takes place, it'll happen at the very same time the federal government can't come to the rescue because they're broke. Almost $40 trillion in debt. And all these things were going through my mind as my son and I were cleaning out the backyard. And something I said to my son in order to get him to help me clean the yard, I will report to you when we come back.
1: Dad, your prescription will be ready in just a minute. Hey, Dad, your laundry will be ready in just a minute. Dad, your lunch will be ready in just a minute.
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0: 9:46 p.m. Hal Turner back with you. So, and then, you know, on top of all the financial stuff I just outlined, there's the oil situation that is bad and it's about to get very much worse. You know, for reasons known only to God, the United States decided to join Israel in attacking Iran, which triggered the closing of the Strait of Hormuz, resulting in oil shortages, price increases, widespread economic trouble. That's not going away. And now Iran is openly saying they'll keep the Strait of Hormuz closed until President Donald Trump leaves office in 2029. Now, you all know that this trouble in the Middle East caused the price of gasoline to rise, and far worse, the price of diesel fuel. Found out today that farmers here in the United States paid nearly two-thirds more for diesel fuel during the 2026 planting season than they did in 2025. It added roughly $1.4 billion in fuel costs to the cost that farmers have to charge to sell the crops they grow. And this is according to a U.S. Congress analysis. The Congressional Report estimates diesel costs for just planting the corn, soybeans, wheat, cotton, and rice increased 63.2% nationwide between the 2025 crop and the 2026 planting season, and it was driven by higher fuel prices. Now, you all know that everything, except for electricity and natural gas, must move at some point by truck, right? The fuel costs are driving global price increases for everything. Every piece of food we eat, every product we buy, every service we use now costs more. And worse, diesel costs are now causing businesses to close. Tyson Foods announced that they are officially closing their doors immediately at their Joslin, Illinois beef meat packaging facility. This resulted in 2,500 layoffs. And the employees there were given no advance notice that their last day would either be last Thursday or Friday. They were told their final paychecks will arrive to them on October 12th. Now, Tyson is alleging that what drove this decision is a shortage of beef and diesel fuel costs. So they're shutting down an entire food processing factory. Poof, gone. And all these troubles are likely going to get worse. And that's why I think that when things finally blow, when it happens, I think, just my personal opinion, you and me are going to find ourselves in a survival situation. No fuel, maybe no food, because there's no trucks running to bring the food to market. Maybe some places no electricity, grid down. Maybe no internet, maybe no phones, maybe police state restrictions of movement and nothing to buy from stores anyway. Now, maybe I'm wrong, and I hope I'm wrong, but I don't think I'm wrong. Which brings me back to something that occurred to me and I said to my son about cleaning up around the house this past weekend. Oops, hang on just a second. My cell phone is ringing. Hello?
4: Hi, Al. I've been out to dinner with my daughter.
0: Steve, I'm on the radio right now.
4: Oh, okay.
0: Talk to you later. That was Steve Quayle calling me on my cell phone. Sorry about that. So, I said to my son, we've got a bunch of old Chase lounges that have rusted to disintegration. We've got some old recliner-type chairs for the backyard, also rusted to junk. We had bits and pieces of lumber, electrical conduits, some piping, right? I told my son, we've known we've needed to do this for quite a while, and we've been putting it off, but I told him this weekend we have to do it now. While there are still functioning systems to get the junk out of here to a garbage dump. And basically what I meant is the local township still has garbage collection. All we had to do was get it down to the garbage dumpster in the front of the condo, and we did. So with the exception of a filing cabinet and a plastic bin, all the junk is gone. It's out of here. Now, the dumpster is full from the other condo owners using it. So my son and I have to wait till tomorrow, Tuesday, when the trash gets picked up before we bring down the file cabinet and the plastic bin. But when I told my son that we had to do it while there are still functioning systems to get it out of here, it occurred to me that the same thing goes for all the rest of you. If you haven't done so in a while, clean out the house, the yard, the garage. Have a lawn sale if you must, but get rid of the stuff you don't need. Do it now while there's still functional societal systems to get rid of it all. Because, folks, I have to tell you, I have this nagging suspicion that we are not going to have that functional society for very much longer. You're all familiar with Cushing, Oklahoma, from my ongoing coverage of the oil situation, right? Quick refresher. Cushing, Oklahoma is the pipeline capital of the world. All the oil drilling and natural gas drilling from around this United States is pumped to Cushing, where they put it in storage tanks there and it's sold. And then it gets piped to other areas or to export. All comes from Cushing. Well, about 40 miles east of Cushing, near Tulsa, Oklahoma, is a town called Glenpool, Oklahoma. And it is where large liquefied natural gas tanks store up the liquefied natural gas for redistribution to the entire eastern United States. This morning, several of those tough, durable, safe, liquefied natural gas storage tanks exploded. I've got images of it on my website. Now, folks, those type of tanks are all over this country, and literally none of them just suddenly explode. And while they're saying they believe it was lightning from a ferocious thunderstorm, those tanks are grounded. My initial gut feeling, and it's just a gut feeling, I have no evidence at all to support this, but my gut tells me sabotage. Because Cushing now had to shut down the main liquefied natural gas pipeline that fed those tanks, which means the supply of natural gas for the entire eastern United States has to be shut off for a few days till they make repairs. Natural gas powers our electric power plants. Natural gas heats many homes. Now, a sizable chunk of the distribution system for liquefied natural gas is destroyed. I don't think this was an accident, but I admit it may have been. But I also look at the closure of the Strait of Hormuz. That was a foreseeable consequence of the U.S.-Israeli attack on Iran, but they did it anyway, plunging the world into an oil and energy crisis. Now, here in the United States, an enormously important LNG facility just blew up. Sorry, that's a little too convenient for my take. I think the world is being not so slowly, intentionally deprived of fuel and food. It looks to me, in just my opinion, that we are heading into a financial and societal collapse the likes of which has never been seen before. Now, again, maybe I'm wrong about all this. I don't think so, but maybe I'm wrong. So I strongly advise all of you to get your home heating oil tanks topped off right now before the cold weather arrives. And if your rural home uses tanked gas, whether it's LNG, liquefied natural gas, or propane, I advise you to get those tanks topped off right now. And I advise you to have emergency food. Tyson says there's a cattle shortage. Meat processing plants are suddenly being shut down. Folks, have food stored up. And banks underwater with unrealized losses. Stocks at all-time highs. Worse than before the dot-com bubble. Worse than before the great financial crisis. Have cash money in your possession. Get the house, the garage, the basement, maybe even the attic cleaned out. Get all this done while you still can. And then, ladies and gentlemen, I advise you to get right with God. Yes, I said it. Because I have a feeling that He is the only hope that you, me, or any of us actually have. Almighty God. And there's the music. I'm out of time. You've been listening to the Hal Turner Show, live from Metropolitan New York City, the United States of America. I'm here Monday through Friday, from 9 p.m. to 10 p.m. Eastern U.S. time. That time zone is GMT, minus 4 hours for those of you listening around the world. 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The stories we talk about here, you can read about there. Thanks for listening. I'm Hal Turner. Good night from New York.

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1: All of a sudden, Paul wasn't expecting that now. He wasn't ready for that. He didn't know it was going to happen.
2: Amen.
1: So he found himself, man, in a derision. He found himself blind and what's going on?
2: Amen.
1: Who is this? What's happened to me? Smoke fear in him. It was such a sudden thing and such a overwhelming sudden thing. It smoked fear in his heart. So he said, "Who art thou? You know, what kind of power is this? What if you have me to do? I'll do it." But it's sudden. And then in Acts 2:2, we know the scripture. The Bible said they were all in one accord. And they're all in one place.
2: Yes.
1: They all got in one accord. And suddenly, there came a wind from heaven. As of a rushing mighty wind, a sound from heaven. As of a rushing mighty wind, and it filled the place where they were sitting. And cloven tongues of fire set up on the head of them, each one of them, and they began to speak with other tongues that the Spirit gave them utter. But suddenly, and you know what else it said? It said when the fullness of time was come. See, it was time then. It's coming to time. The time is going to fill up, and that's going to be it. And suddenly, it's going to happen.
2: Oh, yeah.
1: Are we going to be ready?
2: Amen.
1: Are we going to be ready? Now's the time to prepare. Because when it comes, there ain't going to be no preparing time. That's it. We're going to be what we are.
2: Amen, brother.
1: So let's prepare to meet our God. Amen.
2: Amen.
1: Hallelujah. He shall come to his people suddenly. There's another scripture said, this one I forgot. I'm going to quote this and I go. In Malachi, it said, "Behold, I will send my messenger before my face. And he shall prepare the sons of Levi, that they may offer an offering and righteousness." And then it said, "The Lord whom you seek shall suddenly come to his temple." So God's going to come to his temple, church. They just seek God and keep the zeal of the Lord. Not that we feel, but that whatever it takes in us that we want to please him.
2: Amen.
1: That we want to do his will. Not our will. Let's dial to our will. Let's look to God now. It's God. It's not us. We're not the issue. God is the issue.
2: Amen.
1: Let God be saved. Let God be God.
2: Amen.
1: Let him do what he got to do to us, but let him be God.
2: Amen.
1: Let his will be done. Amen?
2: Amen.
1: Let his will be done.
2: Amen.
1: Not our will, but his will be done.
2: His will. Yes.
1: Amen. Lord bless.
3: 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Until the next broadcast, Maranatha.

0: The General Epistle of Jude. Jude, the servant of Jesus Christ and brother of James, to them that are sanctified by God the Father and preserved in Jesus Christ and called, mercy unto you and peace and love be multiplied. Beloved, when I gave all diligence to write unto you of the common salvation, it was needful for me to write unto you and exhort you that ye should earnestly contend for the faith which was once delivered unto the saints. For there are certain men crept in unawares who were before, of old, ordained to this condemnation, ungodly men, turning the grace of our God into lasciviousness and denying the only Lord God and our Lord Jesus Christ. I will therefore put you in remembrance, though ye once knew this, how that the Lord, having saved the people out of the land of Egypt, afterward destroyed them that believed not. And the angels, which kept not their first estate, but left their own habitation, he hath reserved in everlasting chains under darkness unto the judgment of the great day. Even as Sodom and Gomorrah, and the cities about them in like manner, giving themselves over to fornication and going after strange flesh, are set forth for an example, suffering the vengeance of eternal fire, likewise also these filthy dreamers defile the flesh, despise dominion, and speak evil of dignities. Yet Michael the archangel, when contending with the devil, he disputed about the body of Moses, durst not bring against him a railing accusation, but said, the Lord rebuke thee. But these speak evil of those things which they know not. But what they know naturally, as brute beasts, in those things they corrupt themselves. Woe unto them, for they have gone in the way of Cain, and ran greedily after the error of Balaam for reward, and perished in the gainsaying of Kore. These are spots in your feasts of charity, when they feast with you, feeding themselves without fear. Clouds they are without water, carried about of winds. Trees whose fruit withereth, without fruit, twice dead, plucked up by the roots. Raging waves of the sea, foaming out their own shame. Wandering stars, to whom is reserved the blackness of darkness forever. And Enoch also, the seventh from Adam, prophesied of these, saying, behold, the Lord cometh with 10,000s of his saints to execute judgment upon all and to convince all that are ungodly among them of all their ungodly deeds which they have ungodly committed and of all their hard speeches which ungodly sinners have spoken against him. These are murmurers, complainers, walking after their own lusts, and their mouth speaketh great swelling words, having men's persons in admiration because of advantage. But, beloved, remember ye the words which were spoken before of the apostles of our Lord Jesus Christ, how that they told you there should be mockers in the last time who should walk after their own ungodly lusts. These be they who separate themselves, sensual, having not the Spirit. But ye, beloved, building up yourselves on your most holy faith, praying in the Holy Ghost, keep yourselves in the love of God, looking for the mercy of our Lord Jesus Christ unto eternal life. And of some have compassion, making a difference, and others save with fear, pulling them out of the fire, hating even the garment spotted by the flesh. Now unto him that is able to keep you from falling and to present you faultless before the presence of his glory with exceeding joy, to the only wise God our Savior, be glory and majesty, dominion and power, both now and ever. Amen. The end of the General Epistle of Jude.
1: Now, I'm really enjoying singing. Thank you, Jesus. So I'm going to sing a song. And it's an easy one that y'all can join in. All right? Sing unto the Lord a new song. Sing unto the Lord all the earth. Sing unto the Lord a new song. Sing unto the Lord all the earth. For God is great and greatly to be praised. God is great and greatly to be praised. Sing unto the Lord a new song. Sing unto the Lord all the earth. Sing unto the Lord a new song. Sing unto the Lord all the earth. For God is great and greatly to be praised. God is great and greatly to be praised. Bless you, saints.
2: Hi, Brother Stair. It's Sister Sue from West Virginia. We're still listening on WRMI, and we're very thankful for the message that you give us every day and the encouragement. It brings peace of God in our hearts. And I had this scripture that I just thought might be a blessing. It says in 2 Corinthians chapter 6, chapter 4, verse 6, "For it is the God who commanded light to shine out of darkness who has shown in our hearts to give the light of the knowledge of the glory of God in the face of Jesus Christ. But we have this treasure in earthen vessels, that the excellency of the power may be of God and not of us. We are hard pressed on every side, yet not crushed. We are perplexed, but not in despair. We are persecuted, but not forsaken, struck down, but not destroyed, always carrying about in the body the dying of the Lord Jesus, that the life of Jesus may also be manifested in our body. For we who live are always delivered to death for Jesus' sake, that the life of Jesus may also be manifested in our mortal flesh. So then death is working in us, but life in you. And since we have the same spirit of faith, according to what is written, I believe, and therefore I spoke, we also believe, and therefore speak, knowing that he who raised up the Lord Jesus will also raise us up with Jesus and will present us with you. For all things are for your sakes, that grace, having spread through the many, may cause thanksgiving to abound to the glory of God. Therefore, we do not lose heart, even though our outward man is perishing, yet the inward man is being renewed day after day. For our light affliction, which is but for a moment, is working in us a far more exceeding and eternal weight of glory, while we do not look at the things which are seen, but at the things that are not seen. For the things which are seen are temporal, but the things which are not seen are eternal." And we are very thankful, Brother Stair, for your message and the spirit that you are in you, Lord. We're thankful for all the things. We know the Lord is working in you. I'm not saying this very well, but the Lord knows my heart. And it's very upsetting when folks don't understand. But I know that one day we're all going to understand, that we see through a glass darkly, soon face to face. But we're very thankful. We give thanks to God for you, Brother Stair, for the prophet that God has put among us to help us find our way through these last days. And people will either recognize the fact that we're in the last days or they won't. But there are a lot that do recognize that and recognize who you are. Thank you, Brother Stair. Have a good day.
3: Some years ago, I have a service in Cincinnati, two of them. One of them lasted for 11 hours, the other for 9 hours, back to back. I preached that much time, and the people stayed in the auditorium through all that time. A little girl, Naomi, 9 years old, she slipped out to go to the bathroom in our room. Later on, I was handed a little poem that Naomi wrote called The Prophet. The prophet with gray hair and beard, with sweat running down. The prophet, he preached with his every sound. He spoke of God's judgment. He spoke of God's grace, looking you squarely right in your face. He checked every spirit. He checked every man. Any evil that came away from him ran. I was just reading that again, written by my little girl way back there. One of the most historic days of my life, as I preached that powerful message. The prophet. A letter comes from California. Dear Brother Stair, God bless you and all the saints and candidates. I came across this while watching an old video of Leonard Ravenhill. He said, and I quote, "Prophets are holy men. Prophets are lowly men. Prophets are lonely men. Prophets are daring men. Prophets are difficult men. Prophets are direct men. And prophets are men of God." God bless you, prophet. The last day prophet. The Spirit of God is with you. And we rejoice in the prophet.
4: Brother Steer, this is Brother David and Justina on Bohol Island. The temperature has been 105, sometimes 110. And it's even going to go higher, they are telling us. The next island, Cebu, where Paul is at, is out of water. This time it's real. Millions. The cattle are dying. The crops are dying. The southern portion of Mindanao Island is they're dehydrating. The children are crying. We're okay. We got water. We're on it. We're on the bottom of a large plateau on Bohol Island. But we expect refugees. It's inevitable. I'm calling because we need help. The help that we need, Brother Stair, is for the brothers and sisters to pray for us. We need that power of prayer. And actually, I've been listening to you for 14 years. I got some of your old tapes that go back for 20 years beyond that. That's amazing. I really do appreciate you. I'm not patronizing you. I can hear what you've said right from the day one. And I'm asking for help. We need you people to pray for us here in the Philippines. We need power to endure this. And in order to come from on high, God's made prayer for that reason. Ini matog, uma na'in, ichad na'kin, enyada. That's Psalm 133, Brother Stair, in Hebrew. Brother and Glow together. We need your people to pray for us. God bless you, Brother Stair.
3: Testing. Elijah was a man of like passion, and he prayed. And it rained not for the space of 3.5 years. And he prayed again, and then it rained. Elijah prayed. As I read that today, and listened to phone calls and requests that come to me, the Lord reminded me of a night back in Kansas City, Missouri, when we had a storm so bad that we couldn't have church. I prayed, and the next day the storm went away. I did that twice. As I was laying later on in my bed at night, the Lord spoke to me. He said, "Do you know why the storm changed and went away?" I said, "Yeah, we prayed." He said, "No." He did that to me 3 times. "Do you know why the storm went away?" I said, "Yes, Lord, we prayed." He said, "No, you prayed." Now I'm saying that, not gloating, but being reminded of the Lord that the effectual, fervent prayer of a righteous man availeth much. Our dear sister Ella comes to me today with a heavy burden in her heart for her niece, who is bipolar, I'm sure, and in very need of prayer. I sent her a prayer cloth, or Ella did. And Ella said, "Now, Brother Stair, would you pray?" And I told her I would. We have many here on the ground, or several here on the ground, who've been suffering physical conditions, and I've been praying for them. So I feel greatly led of the Lord to come here at this hour and pray. Dear Brother Stair, this comes from Sister Daisy and the sisters down by the riverside, right here in our area. And for about 2 weeks, Brother, it's been in my heart to write to you this letter to encourage you in the Lord during this Passover season, and to bring to your remembrance a couple of miracles done through your prayers when Brother Rick asked you to pray for two members of my family. My niece Jennifer had a car accident and it was 3 days brain dead. The doctor said if after the 3 days she did not respond, they were going to check in her skull to see what was going on. Rick opened the Bible and got the following scripture, 2 Kings 4:19. And he said unto his father, my head. And he said to a lad, carry him to his mother. Then he knew he had to get you to pray for Jennifer. And when we went to your office, I called my sister-in-law, who was waiting with a napkin in her hand, and you prayed. One thing I remember hearing you say was, I rebuke the spirit of death. My sister-in-law put the napkin on Jennifer's head, and shortly after, the first thing out of her mouth was, I want to live. And she did. She left the hospital, never went back for therapy. The second incident, Brother Stair, was a cousin of mine named Velma, who had cancer in just a few days to live. We would read psalms and sing to her at times, and even under massive amounts of morphine, she would respond positively to us. One feast day, we were at Sister Margaret's office. When I called her, she was having a hard time, so Rick went and got you, and you prayed, and you rebuked the cancer spirit. When you left, she started screaming, and the nurse hung up on me. I could not understand what happened. I waited till the morning to call. It was Monday, and when I went to my breakfast, Sister Teresa was singing over the air, it is finished. The battle is over. I waited to call, and sure enough, she died that morning. When I asked Brother Chris why she screamed after the prayer, he quoted the scripture, Matthew 1:26. And when the all unclean spirit had torn him and cried with a loud voice, he came out. The family members said she died of a heart failure, not cancer. We rejoice because your prayer had been answered. As I mentioned earlier, Brother, it's been in my heart to write this letter to you. Just today, I received news from an aunt of mine that a cousin of mine, a young man, crashed into a tree with his vehicle and is not responsive. I asked the Lord if I should leave it alone or ask you to pray for him, as you did Jennifer. And I got the following scripture, Acts 29. And there sat in a window, a certain young man being fallen into deep sleep. And as Paul was long preaching, he sank down with sleep and fell down from the third loft and was taken up dead. I then asked him to confirm it, and I got Matthew 25:42. For I was hungry, and you gave me no meat. I was thirsty, and you gave me no drink. Brother Stair, will you pray for this young man who was asleep and won't respond due to a grave head injury? Oh, my sister, Sister Daisy, and all you people that are on my heart today, many here on the ground who've been asking for prayer, they walk up to me and say, pray for me, Brother Stair. Sometimes I feel overwhelmed because I don't feel worthy. If I can use the word feel, I don't feel worthy to pray. But pray I will. Pray I will. But down in New Zealand, prophet of God, thou mighty man of valor, the Lord is with thee. This past week we heard you in the radio room speaking. The enemy has continued to come in like a flood, with the prophets suffering the fulfillment of the words God spoke to you many years ago, that you would be the most hated preacher in all the world. We hear your deep commitment to the Lord and the empowering strength endured upon you to stand valiantly against the intense, vicious attacks of hatred and reproach, Prophet. We have not yet experienced the hatred and persecution of the world towards us for his name's sake, as Jesus warned. We therefore turn to the scriptures for words from the Lord that can bring comfort to us and to the Prophet, for our words would fail. In the following Psalms, a psalm for the Prophet. Save me, O God, for the waters are coming to my soul. I sink in deep mire where there is no standing. I'm coming to deep waters where the floods overflow me. I'm weary of my crying. My throat is dry. My eyes fail while I wait for my God. They that hate me without a cause are more than the hairs of mine head. They that would destroy me, being mine enemies, wrongfully, are mighty. Then I restored that which I took not away. O God, thou knowest my foolishness, and my sins are not hid from thee. Let not them that wait on thee, O Lord, God of hosts, be ashamed for my sake. Let not those that seek thee be confounded for my sake, O Lord of Israel. Because for thy sake I've borne reproach, and shame has covered my face. I've become a stranger unto my brother, an alien unto my mother's children. For the zeal of thine house has eaten me up, and the reproaches of them that reproach thee are falling upon me. When I wept and chastened my soul with fasting, thou wert to my reproach. I made sackcloth also my garment. I became a proverb to them. They that sit in the gate speak against me, and I was a song of the drunkard. But as for me, my prayer is unto thee, O Lord, in an acceptable time, O God, is the multitude of thy mercy. Hear me in the truth of thy salvation. Deliver me out of the mire. Let me not sink. Let me not be delivered from them. Let me be delivered from them that hate me. And out of the deep waters, let not the water flood overflow me. Neither let the deep swallow me up. Let not the pit shut her mouth upon me. Hear me, O Lord, for thy loving kindness is good. Turn unto me according to the multitude of thy tender mercy. And hide not thy face from thy servant, for I am in trouble. Hear me speedily. Draw nigh unto my soul. Redeem it. Deliver me the cause of my enemies. Thou hast known my reproach and my shame and my dishonor. My adversaries are all before thee. Reproach hath broken my heart. I'm full of heaviness. I looked for some to take pity, but there was none. And for comforters, but I found none. They gave me also gall for my meat. And in my thirst, they gave me vinegar to drink. Let the table become a snare before them. And that which should have been for their welfare, let it become a trap. Let their eyes be darkened, that they see not, O God, and make their loins continually to shake the fear of God. Pour out thy indignation upon them. Let thy wrathful anger take hold of them. Let their habitation be desolate. And let none dwell in their tents secure. For they persecute him whom thou hast smitten. And they talk to the grief of those who have been wounded, and iniquity upon their iniquity. Let them not come into thy righteousness. Let them be blotted out of the book of the living, and not be written with the righteous. I am poor and sorrowful. Let thy salvation, O God, set thee up on high. I will praise the name of God with a song. I will multiply him or magnify him with thanksgiving. And this also shall please the Lord better than an ox or bullock that have horns and hoofs. The humble shall see this and be glad. Your heart shall live that seek God. For the Lord heareth the poor, despiseth not his prisoners. Let the heavens and earth praise him, the seas and everything that moveth therein. For God will say, Zion, thank you, Lord, and will build the cities of Judah, that they may dwell therein and have it in possession. The seed also of his servants shall inherit it, and they that love his name shall dwell therein. Prophet, we didn't hear the Sabbath service, but we will, for my sister who has internet this week. God bless you, Prophet. God bless you too, sister. Thank the Lord for the word of the Lord. Prayer, huh? I pray for Sister Ella's niece, Lord. Bind that tormenting evil spirit. I don't care what the doctors say. Don't listen to them, he said to the man with the daughter who seemingly died.

0: in many other parts of the nation. Sister Matthews, because of mine again, Brother Matthew, pray for those in Scotland, Ireland, those down in Africa. Father, in Jesus' name, let it be known that thou art God, and that I am thy servant, and that I do all things as you command me, in the name of Jesus. I thank you, Father. I praise you. I sing from a heart of heaviness and yet a heart full of hope. Pray for Teresa tonight, Naomi. Pray for the wayward ones that have gone astray. Pray for my enemies, those that despitefully use me. And most of all, I praise you for your saving grace, your enduring mercy, and your long-suffering to usward, because you're not willing that we perish, but that we come to repentance. Pray for Naomi, Lord. Oh, God, I pray for all of our families who have children that's gone astray. My God, seems like it's so hopeless anymore in this generation that's snatching children and families and breaking up homes and destroying the true fellowship. Sanctify us, Lord. Set us apart for your use and make us one in Jesus' name. Amen. This night, I speak to every unclean spirit. This hour, to every demonic oppression spirit of a sickness or pain or mental anguish or spiritual repression. Rebuke them. I rebuke you, devil. Let God's people go. In Jesus' name. I can't name them all, but you know where they are, all over the world. I pray this prayer in obedience to the leading of the Holy Spirit. Satan, let God's people go. Give them rest. In Jesus' name. Amen. And he said unto her, for this saying, for you agreeing with the truth, for this saying, your daughter is delivered. For your calling for prayer, for you requesting prayer, for your faith to do so, your deliverance is sure. The woman said to Jesus, truth, Lord, when he called her a dog, but even the dogs eat of the crumbs. Jesus said, woman, great is your faith. So in faith, we pray with those of you in faith, and we ask God in Jesus' name to answer and make everyone whole, and we intend and expect to get a good report.
1: Hey, Brother Stair, I've been listening to you for about 25 years, and I want you to know that you have really upset the apple cart in my life. I used to believe in pre-trib wrap. Now I don't. I used to believe in going to the doctor for every aches and pain. Now I don't. I used to believe living in the cities, safe and sound. Now, I don't. I used to believe also that going to the doctor, you know, would, for every aches and pain would be a good thing, but now I don't. I was going to say, you really upset the apple cart, you might say, in my life. And, you know, I'm learning. Whether you're a prophet or not, I still don't know about that. That I don't know. You know, maybe God will open up my understanding and show me more. I don't know. But I was going to say, there's one thing about you. You're the only preacher that I know of, and I've watched TVN, all the preachers on TVN and all the rest of them, Hal Lindsey and the rest of them, that preach the signs of the time like you do. You're the only preacher that's warning people to get ready for the rapture of the church. You're the only preacher that I know of that really, for the 25 years I've been listening to you, I think it is, maybe it's longer, I don't know. You've never changed. You've never wavered. Your message is still the same. Again, I don't know whether you're a prophet or not, that I'm not sure, but I will say this much. Your message about coming out of the churches, not going to the doctor, getting out of debt, getting out of the city, very, very, very sound advice.

0: very good advice for anybody. All right, I'll catch you later now. Keep on keeping on. Hang in there, okay? Never, never, never, never, never, never, never give up. All right? Bye-bye.
1: My good friend, after all these years of preaching to you, and your life's been changed because you believe what I preach, why is it that you cannot believe I am the prophet or a prophet? Unto you is a prophet sent. Receive the prophet fully, and you will receive the prophet's reward.
2: Hello, Prophet Stair. This is Gus Sparks calling from Detroit, Michigan. I'm listening to WMKM 1440 here in Detroit, Michigan, and I also listen on my cell phone, and I thank God for your ministry, and I thank God for your leadership, and I thank God for the way that you are teaching, because you are a true prophet of God, and I really have been blessed by your ministry, and I'm growing stronger in the faith, and I thank you for you teaching me of things that I thought I knew about the Bible that I found out that I didn't know, because I have really been studying quite a bit and following your messages and writing down your scriptures and studying them. Thank you, Prophet. God bless you. Maranatha.
1: Those things which you have both heard and seen in me and learned from me, you do them. You do them. Those are the words of the Apostle Paul and the words of this prophet. My dear brother, my good friend, you see, many of you have heard and seen, and now you're believing. The blessedness of receiving the prophet is to have revelation that you can believe. Now we take you to another caller who is just, it's amazing these kind of people are, but I want you to hear this one, and then we even pray for him, for he is our enemy. And God has prepared a table for us in the presence of our enemy.
3: Well, you say you don't call people, you're just to be heard. Well, heck, you've called me twice. You've called me twice, Ralph. By the way, read Matthew chapter 24, verses 29 and 30. You won't respond to that because there is no response to it. Preach the return of Christ. Quit all this political nonsense.
1: God bless you. Again, I let you listen to a caller who calls quite regularly with a denunciation of the prophet, with a calling me a false prophet, a man just preaching for profit. And now he turns around and calls again, and he accuses me of something. You called me. Yes, I called to answer his stupid, dumb, ignorant question. He won't take my answer. He said, well, you don't answer mine. Well, you see what he's been doing. This is something he's latched on to lately. And he goes with every day. Matthew 24, where it says, immediately after the tribulation shall the sun be darkened, the moon shall not give its light, the stars shall fall from heaven, and the powers of the heavens shall be shaken, and then shall appear the sign. He's another one of those guys that keeps fussing at me because I talk about the sign. And then right at the end, here he's talking to one he believes is a false prophet. I'm a money-making preacher. And he says things about me that are just not true. And he said, preach the gospel. Preach the gospel. And that's what I'm doing. I preach the gospel of the kingdom of heaven. Now let me see if I can make you understand why I'm even playing a call like this. He's one of many who are always trying to trap me. They denounce me. They don't believe I'm a prophet. Don't even believe in a prophet. But they believe that they're a prophet. They believe that they can shut me up or just say it to the Lord. You know, I plead with you, Brother Stair. Preach the gospel. Get behind me, Satan. You have no idea at all. You have no part in this end-time ministry. for the body of Christ, for the world? None at all. And on and on they go, day after day. They'll tell me I'm not right with God, I'm not a prophet, and that they listen. See, one fellow yesterday, boy, he called me every name but a prophet of God. Vulgar, wicked. And then you say, and I listen to you all the time. And I'll say to myself, why would anybody do that? I mean, why would anybody in this world, anywhere, who do not believe that I'm speaking the word of God, that I'm speaking lies, why would you even spend time listening to me? Go about doing what you believe is right. Well, God sent me. Well, it's okay. I say he sent me and not you. I got to say something. No, you go get your radio broadcast. Get on the radio. Get on the iTunes. Any way you can. Go on, Satan. See, Satan says he's God. And God says, well, go ahead, be God. And Satan, in order to convince people that he is God, he's got to do away with God. That's Antichrist. That's anti-God, as they exalt themselves above the knowledge of God. And that is the truth. This is the Overcomer Radio broadcast. And this is the prophet of God sent to this generation, the signed, the messenger. And remember, and then shall appear the sign immediately after. Well, we're coming to the period of the tribulation, and God's seeking to get you folk prepared to see the sign. The sign will be magnified or clearly, more clearly revealed as it appears just before the coming of Christ, which will signify the end of the tribulation and will go into the kingdom. Now, it's very simple. If you don't understand that, there's no way I can give you understanding. If you don't believe me, I can't give you believing unless it's been given to you by God. No man can do it. None whatsoever, including this one. They believe not Jesus. They have Moses and the prophets. If they don't believe them, you have Brother Stair. You don't believe him, you're not going to believe no matter what God does, because you're a despiser. You're going to wonder, and you're going to perish as you're being proclaimed to you, the wonderful works of God.

like to tell you a little story about what the Lord can do. All you got to do is search his record as far back as man can remember. Before there was a where, when, or before there was a this or then, I want to tell you, Jesus will see you through. And this is how I know he will.

Psalm 34. I will bless the Lord at all times. His praise shall continually be in my mouth. My soul shall make her boast in the Lord. The humble shall hear thereof and be glad. O magnify the Lord with me, and let us exalt his name together. I sought the Lord, and he heard me, and delivered me from all my fears. They looked unto him, and were lightened, and their faces were not ashamed. This poor man cried, and the Lord heard him, and saved him out of all his troubles. The angel of the Lord encampeth round about them that fear him, and delivereth them. O taste and see that the Lord is good. Blessed is the man that trusteth in him. O fear the Lord, ye his saints, for there is no want to them that fear him. The young lions do lack and suffer hunger, but they that seek the Lord shall not want any good thing. Come, ye children, hearken unto me. I will teach you the fear of the Lord. What man is he that desireth life and loveth many days that he may see good? Keep thy tongue from evil and thy lips from speaking guile. Depart from evil and do good. Seek peace and pursue it. The eyes of the Lord are upon the righteous, and his ears are open unto their cry. The face of the Lord is against them that do evil, to cut off the remembrance of them from the earth. The righteous cry, and the Lord heareth, and delivereth them out of all their troubles. The Lord is nigh unto them that are of a broken heart, and saveth such as be of a contrite spirit. Many are the afflictions of the righteous, but the Lord delivereth him out of them all. He keepeth all his bones, not one of them is broken. Evil shall slay the wicked, and they that hate the righteous shall be desolate. The Lord redeemeth the soul of his servants, and none of them that trust in him shall be desolate.

0: Praise the Lord. I'm looking at a map of the entire world where they are showing me of where people are listening of the telephone. One here really stunned me. Over in Iraq, another in Germany, France, England, down in Puerto Rico or South America, I'm not quite sure. And we watched this map of people hearing the Overcomer all over the world on the telephone. Brother Stater at last time, overcomeministry.org. To born again believers, John 3:3. The president is about to make moves through the UN that any other president cannot reverse. He's about to force a two-state solution for Israel and the imaginary non-state of Palestine. I believe that we're in the end time battle. I've always said that the battle belongs to the Lord. The only thing any of us can do is what we see the Father doing, John 5:19. The President said that he will force this on Israel before he leaves office. I do believe that what I'm seeing is that when Obama leaves office, he may apply for Secretary General of the UN. That's another one of the comments that go out constantly concerning the happenings in our politics, in our world, and what have you. I comment on from time to time just to let you know that I am well aware of what's going on. And that's the truth. People are still trying to think that we're going to turn this nation around and that we're going to bring America great again. When you look back at the history in the light of God's doings, you will find that it was God that allowed America to become great, as we call it, but not in their own eyes. We are a nation that has forgotten God, not will forget him, we have forgotten him. And we don't consider him anymore, even our presidents, our politicians, our preachers. We don't acknowledge God in the doings. This is the end of time. There's nothing you're going to do to change it except prepare yourself to live in the most trying time that mankind has ever seen, the tribulation. This great tribulation that unless Jesus comes back, there will no one on earth be left alive. For the past 2 days, I have struggled, or not really struggled, but wrestled with the Holy Spirit on blessing me with an unction to preach something that's been so heavy on my heart. What could that be? Well, let me see if I can start out. I may not get through, but we'll continue with this until we get this comprehensively.
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0: At the sound of the bell, it's the top of the hour, and it's time for Tom Call Theater.
1: Good evening. We have a fantastic diversion to present to you tonight. It's called Murder Hornet. The cast includes Jackie Silva, Marta Wayman, Mackenzie Griffin, and Barry Meluzzo. And now, on with the show.

0: Hello, goddess. What brings you to the old curiosity shop?
1: I'm curious.
0: Then you've come to the right place.
1: You see, I need a death insurance policy.
0: So, you finally decided to purchase a bodily form for your soul?
1: Yes, just in case my soul can no longer animate my body. I want an avatar.
0: An avatar? Huh.
1: Can you help me, yes or no?
0: Oh, yes. Just follow me to the room out back.
1: Thank you.

0: Of course now. Nobody gets to come back here except you, goddess. After all, you're royalty in this shop.
1: It sure is dark in here.
0: Sorry. Here's the light. I'm afraid that I only have animals for the moment.
1: Oh, my God. Is that all you have? They all look like roadkill.
0: Well, let's see. I've got a beaver, a skunk, rabbit, and a raccoon.
1: I don't think so. You have something with wings?
0: I do have one bat left. Sorry, but they just all fly off the shelves.
1: A bat? I don't know.
0: I know. Hold on. I just got a new shipment yesterday from Japan. Here's a box.
1: What's this?
0: It's not a cadaver like the others.
1: Then I think I like it already.
0: Here, take a look.
1: What is it? A giant bee?
0: Close. It's an Asian giant hornet, also known as a murder hornet.
1: I think it's beautiful. It's got a bright orange head, brown antennas, gray wings. What's that black thing on its face?
0: That's a protruding black tooth for digging.
1: It's huge, with an enormous abdomen complete with a stinger.
0: Yes, it's an oversized puppet for your soul.
1: I want it.
0: Perfect. I'll draw up the death insurance fund.
1: I want to pay it all up front.
0: Are you sick or something?
1: No, I'm fine. I had a slight premonition and I just want to play it safe.
0: It's $8,000.
1: Wait a minute. I want the abdomen to be packed with explosives.
0: But that's not ethical, goddess.
1: What's not ethical about it? I don't want to hurt anyone. I just want to fly up into the heavens and explode like a firework. You know, like the 4th of July, to celebrate my life.
0: If I add the explosives, you need to make sure you don't have any evil intentions.
1: Nothing evil is intended.
0: Because if you do, a bad omen will come over you in your life.
1: Understood.
0: All right, then. Let's go back to the front of the store. I'll bring the box with us.
1: Fine.

0: explosives, that'll be $9,000. Cash or credit?
1: Here's the cash. Do I take it with me?
0: No, the avatar stays here for safekeeping. I've registered your soul. So when you need it, it will be ready for you. When you die, your soul will automatically activate the murder hornet.
1: Welcome, ladies and gentlemen, boys and girls, to the 75th annual Groundhog Day Festival. I'm Linda Clark, the official goddess of Salem, Massachusetts. Please have a great time. There's going to be lots of music and food. But before the festivities, I want to introduce Samantha Stevens. Samantha is the official groundhog of Salem. Now, when she climbs up out of the hole, if she sees her shadow and returns to the hole, then there will be 6 more weeks of winter weather. If Samantha Stevens does not see her shadow, then there will be an early spring. Here we go. I am now going to call Samantha out of her hole. Quiet, everyone. We don't want to frighten her. Samantha, Samantha Stevens, it's time to wake up and come out of your tunnel. Samantha? Let me put my face down near the hole. For that, I will need to get down on my knees. Oh, that's not so easy for me at my age. Now, Samantha Stevens, you need to come out at once. What the? It's hornets! Lots of them, and they are attacking me! Help me! Help! Somebody! Help me!

0: Whoa! You startled me, Murder Hornet. I guess Goddess didn't waste any time. I'll open the window for you.
1: Hi, I'm Kate. I really wish I could tell you that this story is about me, or us, me and Dan. But I'm suspicious that it will somehow end up being all about her. Linda, also known as Goddess of Salem, Massachusetts, you know the type. Always the bride at every wedding and the corpse at every funeral. The funny thing is, now she really is a corpse. Linda is dead. Dan lived with her for 2 years, but then he broke up with her. He told me it was because she was pathologically jealous and delusional. She stalked him relentlessly, even after Dan moved in with me. She continued to text him begging to meet up. When Linda found out that we got married, she messaged me 5 times, asking for all of us to get together. Of course, I flipped her off. But she continued to text him to meet her alone to talk. Dan ignored her and showed me all the messages. What a pest she was. We fled from Salem and moved to a remote location in Maine. Linda's demise on Groundhog Day 2020 was splashed all over the media, even up here. But Dan and I decided to stay put in Maine anyway to fulfill our dream of living in a log cabin in the woods. An added plus is that Dan is a writer by trade, and the solitude and closeness to nature is a perfect environment for him. One afternoon, we went for a drive in Dan's white RV camper. Thanks, Dan, for letting me drive for a change.
2: I kind of enjoy being the passenger.
1: I love driving this vehicle. You know, since this is a camper, we should take it on vacation sometime.
2: We could, but why? Every day is like camping and being on vacation for us. We live in a cabin in the woods, with no neighbors for miles around.
1: You mean no human neighbors? There's lots of wildlife.
2: Good point, Kate.
1: Do you remember last March when we had that snowstorm?
2: Of course. How could I forget? I slipped on the ice, and I hit my head.
1: I know. I felt bad for you, but at least you applied ice.
2: Yeah, well...
1: Anyway, that night, with the light from the full moon reflecting down on the freshly fallen snow, the backyard looked so beautiful.
2: It did? I don't remember.
1: Yes, but the next morning the snow wasn't so fresh anymore. It was filled with hundreds of different sized paw prints and hoof prints.
2: That I do remember. It looked like the circus came in our backyard overnight.
1: And then packed up and left before I got up in the morning. That was kind of creepy. A reminder that we are not alone.
2: So, the moral of this story is that we're safer in a log cabin, with doors that lock and windows that latch shut.
1: Stop it, Dan.
2: What?
1: You know, that thing you're doing.
2: I'm not doing anything.
1: Yes, you are. You're tickling my right arm very slightly with your fingers.
2: No, I'm not. You're imagining it.
1: Now you're starting to tickle my elbow.
2: Kate, I am not tickling your arm or elbow. Why would I want to distract you while you're driving?
1: Are you sure?
2: Am I sure? My hands are folded in my lap like an altar boy. Look.
1: It's a bee! It's crawling up my shoulder. Oh, God.
2: Kate, slow down. You're all over the road.
1: I hate bees. It's looking at me.
2: Keep both of your eyes on the road. Do you want to get us killed? And stop yelling through the speakers on top of the camper.
1: Turn them off, then. I thought you got rid of those speakers after the Christmas parade you drove in.
2: Okay, I switched them off.
1: Now it's walking around on the top of my head. The bee, it's in my hair.
2: Kate, you're going to be okay. Just park on the side of the road and pull yourself together.
1: Okay, Dan, I'll try. Boy, that's easy for you to say.
2: Good job. Perfect.
3: Yeah, perfect. Now it's staying put on my head, and it's heavy. Ah, I can feel it starting to squat.
2: What?
3: I don't know what it's going to do. I don't want to perish.
2: Kate, you are not going to perish. But hold still. It's a hornet.
3: A hornet?
2: Shh. Stay still. And please, be quiet. Don't worry. I won't swat it off your head.
3: Ah!
2: Now, I'm very carefully offering this piece of cardboard to the insect in your hair.
1: Don't say it like that.
2: Good. Now it's stepped completely onto the cardboard. I'm slowly and evenly transporting it over the top of the dashboard. It stepped off onto the dashboard where it can walk freely.
1: I'm glad it didn't sting me.
2: What a fascinating bug.
1: It looks like a big, bright, orange and black Lego toy.
2: Don't let its fluorescence fool you, Kate. That's one of those murder hornets we've been seeing on the news recently.
1: I think it likes you. It keeps staring at you. Can we get out of the car now?
2: Yes, but let's do it slowly. You can go first.
1: Okay.
3: I'm out!
2: My turn now.
3: I think it flew out.
2: Are you absolutely sure?
3: I think so. Let me look inside. No, it's not on the dashboard anymore.
2: But is it gone?
3: Yeah, I'm quite sure. At least I think I saw it fly away in the corner of my eye.
2: Okay, that's good enough for me, I guess. Let's go home.
1: Later that evening after supper, Dan and I were seated in the living room. Dan, of course, was in charge of the TV while I was crocheting, our nightly ritual.
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2: When I was a little boy, my friends and I would make fun of the nanny housekeeper, Aunt Bee.
1: Yes, you told me that before.
2: Aunt Bee.
5: Well, sure.
2: We were always trying to figure out what kind of insect she was. An ant or a bee? Ah.
1: Huh. Excuse me a minute. I think I need to freshen up.
6: I just thanked heaven I had a place to go when I had something to do.
1: As I walked into the bathroom, I was shocked. Something was written on the mirror in lipstick. I immediately checked and saw it was from my lipstick. In big red letters, it said, "I love Dan." I turned around and headed back into the living room where Dan was apparently still contemplating ant or bee. Dan, I need to talk to you.
2: Sure, Kate. You look serious. What?
1: Have you been using my lipstick?
2: What? Does it look like I've been using your lipstick or any lipstick at all?
1: Well, follow me into the bathroom and I'll show you.
2: What?
1: See the mirror?
2: Hey, what are you saying? I didn't do that. Look, it isn't even the way I print. It's too neat. Could you have done it in your sleep or something?
1: I don't know. I believe you, and now I'm starting to question my own sanity. I have the strangest perception that we are not alone. That night, while I was trying to sleep next to Dan, he was unconscious, like some innocent baby. I was kept awake by the non-stop sound of his vibrating cell phone. Who would be calling him so incessantly in the middle of the night? I don't care. I'm checking his phone. It looks like the same number over and over. Linda? I thought she died. That is her number, though. What does that homewrecker want this time, even if she is dead? Let me see. There's no text messages or voicemails. Let me call the number back just to be sure if it's really who I think it is.
5: Hi, Danny.
1: Oh, Danny. Dan, wake up.
2: What?
1: It appears that you missed an important call. Quite a few of them, actually.
2: That's odd. I didn't hear the phone ring.
1: Only because your phone is on vibrator. It's been buzzing all night.
2: It must be somebody dialing the wrong number. That's all.
1: No, it's your girlfriend, Linda. I checked.
2: Kate, you have no right to do that. Plus, she's not my girlfriend. You're my wife. I told you already that Linda is dead. I only love you.
1: All right, you've convinced me. I'm sorry.
2: Now, give me the phone so I can put it in my bag.
1: Here.
2: Thank you. Now I'm turning it off completely. Okay?
1: Okay. I could tell that Dan fell right back to sleep. I could also hear that the vibrator on his phone was still activated, but I didn't want to wake him again or snoop through his bag. So I turned off the light and laid down next to Dan, unable to sleep. I sluggishly climbed out of bed and slipped into my flip-flops at 6 a.m. I didn't get any sleep as Dan's cell phone kept humming all night. In fact, it's still buzzing. When I wandered out of the bedroom, I heard the shower on in the bathroom. I guess I was so out of it, I didn't even notice that Dan wasn't in bed.
2: Oh, what a beautiful morning. Oh, what a beautiful day.
5: Hi, Danny. It's nice to see you again.
2: What the?
5: Luck? It's been a long time, hasn't it? Too long.
2: I must be hallucinating. All I see is a hornet on the sink. I need to grab a towel.
5: Don't bother. I'll get it for you.

0: You sound like Linda.
1: That's right. I've transformed myself again. Do you like it?
0: That's no Halloween costume. You're a real bee.
1: I'm no ordinary bee. I'm a real murder hornet.
0: I thought you were deceased.
1: Yes, Danny. I finally died.
0: So, you're reincarnated now?
1: Something like that.
0: Wait a minute. Was that you yesterday flying around in my camper?
1: Sure. What of it?
0: So, why are you here? How did you find us? And why are you stalking me again?
1: Why? Are you scared of me? Don't worry. I won't sting you. If I did that, I'd die as a hornet. I'm not ready to do that. At least not yet. Can't you see, Danny? I love you, and I want you back.
0: Sorry, but I'm not available. I'm married to Kate.
1: So what? I'm here now. You don't need that flip-flop floozy anymore.
0: This conversation is over. I'd appreciate it if you'd leave us alone. Now, I'm going to put on my robe and join my wife.
1: I can get it for you.
0: I've got it. Thank you. Now, out.
1: You in for now, but you haven't seen the last of me.

0: Good timing, Dan. I made BLT sandwiches and coffee for us. It's all fresh and on the table.
1: That's nice.
0: You don't sound too enthused. Hey, I've never seen you this white. You look like you saw a ghost or something.
1: Or something. Maybe my sugar's a little low.

0: I already got you up once.
1: That's right. And that's when I silenced my cell.
0: No, you didn't, Dan. I heard it still going on in the bedroom while you were taking your shower.
1: Sorry, but you're wrong. Here's my phone right here.
0: Then what have I been hearing in the bedroom? I better check. But not until I have another guzzle of this, Joe. I'll be right back. As I strolled into the bedroom, my ears were open wide. There it was, the buzzing sound I heard all night.
1: Now, are you convinced?
0: Yeah. But the noise is coming from inside the walls. Do you think the buzzing sound is caused by an electrical problem?
1: Probably. I'll call an electrician. Have your sandwich.
0: I will, but after I have another swig of this waker-upper. Okay, now I'm hungry for food. Let me inhale this BLT. Oh my God! Go away! I can't believe it was in my mouth! It was a murder hornet! Where is it now?
1: I don't know. First it flew quickly into the bedroom, then into the bathroom. Now I've lost track.
0: It must have been burrowed in my sandwich. When I took a bite, I could hear it hum in my skull before it flew out of my mouth. It was horrible.
1: Did she sting you?
0: No. Hey, wait a minute. Why did you say she? Does this murder hornet have a gender? And how can you tell?
1: No, I meant to say it. I encountered it after I came out of the shower.
0: Why didn't you tell me that?
1: Well, I didn't think it was important.
0: Important? It seems like we have an infestation of murder hornets in this cabin.
1: Listen, let's have this discussion later when my mind is clear.
0: Later? So there's buzzing in our bedroom walls. You're having close encounters in the shower, and there ended up being a real bee in my BLT. We're in a lot of trouble.
1: Okay. Let's think of a plan. I think we should come up with a safe word, like avocado.
0: Safe word? Avocado? What are you, out of your mind?
1: Then you come up with a better idea.
0: I will. First off, we need to buy and wear beekeeper suits with all the protective clothing so we can continue to live in this cabin.
1: That's actually a good idea.
0: Let me go on the computer. Amazon must have all that stuff. They have everything.
1: I hope so.
0: Oh, look. Protective beekeeper clothing. What to buy? I'm gonna choose the best of everything for you and me. Even the hat and veil combo, gloves, sweatbands, and boots.
1: Boots? Don't you think you're going overboard?
0: Dan, you never know.
1: Well, since you put it like that, you better add clean underwear, too.
0: Okay.
1: It might be quite a while before we get all this gear. We're way out here in the boondocks.
0: That's why the earlier we get started, the better. Now, it's all in the Amazon shopping cart, and I'm going to check out. Oh, look! It says Kate. It knows my name. We're giving you a 30-day free trial of Amazon Prime, along with free shipping.
1: Oh, don't fall for that.
0: So, I should refuse the Amazon Prime?
1: Of course.
0: Okay, I'm pushing refuse. But now it says, no, I do not want my beekeeping protective clothing to be delivered by drone in 10 minutes guaranteed.
1: It says that? Quick, change it back. Accept the Amazon Prime.
0: You better believe it.

0: on, Dan. Let's go outside and wait for the drone.
1: Okay, but how is it even possible?
0: My stopwatch indicates that Amazon has one more minute to deliver.
1: It's not gonna happen. I'm telling you right now.
0: Yes, it is. It's guaranteed.
1: Ho hum.
0: Listen, I can hear the drone coming now. Do you hear it?
1: Maybe. Okay. I do now.
0: Oh, look! It just dropped two boxes by parachute.
1: I must be hallucinating again.
0: No, you're not. I see them too.
1: What if the wind blows them a mile away? Or if they land on top of a tree?
0: I'm sure that they have the technology that prevents that from happening. Why, look! They are about to land at our feet.
1: Literally.
0: Let's bring these inside and try the stuff on.
1: All right.
0: We open the boxes with the BPPE. You know, the B personal protective equipment. And put them on. The clean underwear, hat, veil, gloves, sweatbands, and even the boots.
1: We should sleep in these tonight, right?
0: Of course. That's a no-brainer.
1: Oh.
0: That night, Dan and I awkwardly climbed into bed with our gear on. Wearing all this BPPE created barriers between us, that's for sure. And there was still that perpetual buzzing within the wall. But I didn't care anymore. With all the protective armor on, I felt confident and safe. Maybe even enough to get a good night's sleep.
1: You know what? I think I'll go out to the camper for a while. I want to check something.
0: Okay, Dan. I'm half asleep already. Go ahead.
1: Off I go to the RV camper.
0: Dan, I heard you the first time. Why are you shouting? I'm trying to sleep for once.
1: Sorry, Kate. I love you. Sleep.
0: I heard the front door open and close deliberately. Then the weirdest thing happened as I faded into unconsciousness. The buzzing in the wall stopped. Just like that. Maybe there was a power failure. I didn't care. In fact, I celebrated by diving into a deep sleep.

0: Linda. Linda. I'm outside now. I'm going to unlock the RV and sit in there. I hope you can join me. My wife's asleep.
1: Is the coast clear?
0: Yes.
1: Good.
0: Hey, I didn't slam that door. I didn't even touch it. And it's not even windy out.
2: Quiet, you lame brain. I slammed it shut. And all the doors are locked, too. Finally, you're here with me.
0: But you didn't have to do all that. I came out here to see you on my own free will.
2: Oh, that's nice, Denny. Real nice. Did you tell the flip-flop about our meeting this morning?
0: First of all, she's my wife. Her name is Kate.
2: Yeah. Before you married her, you were engaged to me. Remember?
0: So what?
2: So, did you tell her?
0: That you and I were engaged? No.
2: I guessed that. I mean, did you tell her about our talk this morning?
0: No. What was I gonna say? That I was talking to a hornet? And it was talking back to me in your voice?
2: Yes. And you should have used the correct terminology. A murder hornet.
0: If I told her any of that, she'd think that I was crazy or lying to her.
2: Oh, I don't think so. You're a very good fabricator of the truth. In fact, I once believed in all of your tales.
0: I don't understand what you're saying.
2: Okay, that's my cue. Let's start this process.
0: Process?
2: Yes, honey, we're going out with a bang.
0: I don't understand.
2: Quick, where's the switch to the external speakers? Oh, here they are. Alexa, turn on some music.

0: I don't subscribe to Alexa.
1: But I do. She's my goddess.
0: Hey, wait a minute. We're in a white RV camper, and you're playing Downtown through the speakers?
1: Who cares?
0: I care. This is exactly like the Nashville, Tennessee Christmas Day bombing. The same song was playing before the explosion.
1: You have a great memory. I like that in a man.
0: Oh no, it's true.
1: Yes, Danny. This kind of reminds me of the time when you and I were still together. And I told you I might die. Oh, let me put a public service alert on the speakers. Hold on a minute.
2: Stay clear of this vehicle. All buildings in this area must be evacuated now. If you can hear this message, evacuate now. Downtown,
1: maybe. And now, Alexa, back to the music.
0: What are you doing here, Linda? Why are you keeping me hostage like this?
1: Because you walked away from me.
0: The relationship was over.
1: But we'd only just begun. After 2 years together, you even gave me an engagement ring.
0: You got it all wrong in your head. It was just a friendship ring.
1: No, sir. You were on your knee. You promised me your everlasting love. We were even making plans to have a baby.
0: No, that was all in your head.
1: Not my cancer diagnosis.
0: What are you talking about?
1: You know exactly what I'm saying. Hold on. Time for another public service alert.
2: Your primary objective is to evacuate these buildings now.
1: And while you're out and about, why not visit our concession stand? 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
2: Attention, there is a bomb in this vehicle.
3: The light's so much brighter there. You can forget all your troubles, forget all your
0: cares. Is that true? Where's the bomb?
1: Look at my abdomen. Does it make me look fat?
0: Oh my God!
1: Now, back to my cancer diagnosis.
0: What are you talking about?
1: I confided in you the day that my doctor diagnosed me.
0: I thought you were putting me on.
1: Danny, you were there. You came with me to my next appointment. My doctor told us both together. I felt devastated, but I drew strength from you, knowing that I wasn't alone.
0: I don't remember that.
1: Of course you don't. That's when you got scared and ran off with that scarecrow in slippers you now call your wife.
0: Now, I think it's time for me to leave.
1: No! Stay! I'm not going to let you go again, Danny! Ever!
4: Somebody let me out of here! Somebody let me out of here!
5: What was that? It sounded like something exploded. Oh my God. I have to check on Dan. I hope he's okay. I don't know what I would do if I lost him.

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If you would like to write to us or send us a reception report, our address is Tom Call Theater, Post Office Box 130, Beverly, Massachusetts 01915. 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

0: So, Conrad, this is where you come every morning before work?
1: Yes. I love it here, watching the sunrise over Dead Horse Beach.
0: It seems like a lonely place.
1: It is. Look around. 6 o'clock in the morning, and this is the most unpopulated destination in Salem, Massachusetts.
0: I have to agree with you there.
1: I like to start my day off peacefully. That's all. Before I go to work.
0: But this is our week off together. Our vacation time.
1: And what a great opportunity to share this wonderful spot with you.
0: I'm glad you did it. But why haven't you taken me here before now?
1: Quite frankly, I thought it might trigger memories of your late first husband, Arnie.
0: There was a long time ago when I would have cringed at those two words, late husband. But he went missing over 10 years ago. When they found his capsized boat, but not his body, I held out hope that he was still alive, somewhere.
1: I know.
0: But I finally accepted his fate. Besides, I'm happily married to you now.
1: I certainly hope so, Lynn, because I don't know what I'd do without you.
0: You can bet on it. Hey, why is this place called Dead Horse Beach?
1: It's because back in the 1800s, this beach was far enough from people's homes, it was thought to be a good place to bury dead horses.
0: Lots of people must have had horses since there were no cars back then.
1: There's a legend that many of the horses that were buried were found to have been dug up the next morning. No carcasses, just the empty holes in the sand. It was very strange indeed.
0: On that note, I'm going back to the house. I hope you won't be too long, Conrad. We have a week off together.
1: I'll be back before you know it. I just want to read for a little while first.
0: Okay. Oh, look! What an interesting bottle over there. I must have it for my collection. The sun is shining right through it.
1: Bring it home then, Lynn.
0: I think I will. This is so amazing. This blue glass bottle seems to be collecting the sunlight and then bending and projecting all kinds of colors. Now it's mine. I'm putting it in my bag. Oh, there's another bottle in the sand over there. It looks like it's shooting out colors, just like the bottle in my bag. A Moxie bottle? I hate f***ing Moxie bottle! Ah! Oh, I'm sorry. Are you okay? That's funny. There's nobody anywhere. Just a Moxie bottle in a million pieces. And, oh, of course, Conrad on the other side of the beach. Now it's really time to go home.

0: Hi, excuse me.
1: Oh, are you talking to me?
0: Yes, I didn't mean to startle you.
1: Believe me, you didn't scare me. I was completely lost in this magazine I'm reading.
0: What's the name of the magazine?
1: It's, Popular Mechanics.
0: Whoa, I bet you're a real mechanical man.
1: Well, I guess you could say that. Does that mean I look like a robot to you?
0: Oh, no. I think you look like wow.
1: Wait a minute. Let me unpack what you just said to me.
0: Go ahead.
1: So you meant that I'm cute, kind of young and athletic looking, and I'm in your league?
0: Yes, all of that.
1: Cool.
0: Do you think that you could do me a favor?
1: Sure, anything.
0: It's just that there's nobody else on the beach except us. Would you be kind enough to apply suntan lotion to my back?
1: Yes, of course, I can do that. Let me just stand up here next to you.
0: Here's the lotion. What's the name of this beach anyway?
1: This is Dead Horse Beach. Where do you want me to start?
0: You can start at my shoulders and work your way down.
1: All right.
0: Why would anyone name it Dead Horse Beach?
1: I don't know. Maybe somebody got flogged here once.
0: Ooh, that's hot.
1: Oh, no. I didn't mean it that way. I was just making a joke. A pun. You know, flogging a dead horse.
0: No, I mean that the lotion is hot. I think that the bottle was in direct sunlight for too long.
1: I'm sorry. Do you want me to stop?
0: No. Please, keep going on my back. I can finish the rest. I need an even tan.
1: Hey, I don't even know anything about you. Like your name, your age, etc.
0: Well, that's a coincidence. I also don't know your name, age, or how long you've been married. Oh, I'm sorry. I thought that you were wearing a wedding ring, but clearly you're not. Sometimes my eyes play horrible tricks on me.
1: Maybe you should make an appointment with an eye doctor. Do you usually wear glasses?
0: No, I never wear them. I have 20/20 vision.
1: I covered your back. Oh, look. The lotion must have made my wedding ring fall off my finger. Oh, thank God I found it in my pocket. Hi, my name is Conrad. I'm 42 years old and also happily married to my wife of 7 years, Lynn.
0: I'm glad to make your acquaintance, Conrad. I'm Amy, and I'm forever 20. If you know what I mean.
1: No, I don't know what that means. What does it mean?
0: Well, since we're both being brutally honest, right?
1: Yes, I told you the truth.
0: I died, drowning in the ocean when I was 20 years old.
1: Look, Amy, I told you the truth.
0: Conrad, I'm a genie. I've resided in a bottle, out in the water. What's the year now?
1: Why, it's 2017.
0: I died in 2006. If I was mortal, I'd be 31 years old now.
1: Listen, let me get my car so I can give you a ride to the Salem Hospital emergency room. I'm sure that they can help you.
0: No, you must believe me.
1: Well, where's the bottle you live in?
0: It's over there, on the other side of the beach. Follow me, I'll show you.
1: All right.
0: See?
1: All I see is shattered glass all over the place.
0: That's because some bimbo grabbed it and smashed it. And all my furnishings in it. Against that rock.
1: You lived in a bottle for 11 years?
0: No. I've existed in a bottle for 11 years. Not lived. There's a difference.
1: Please forgive me, but this is so hard to comprehend.
0: I know a way to prove everything to you.
1: How?
0: As a genie, I can't fulfill my own wishes, but I can grant 3 wishes to others. Conrad, would you wish that my bottle and all my furnishings get restored?
1: Okay, I'll play along.
0: No, Conrad, please, be very sincere.
1: I sincerely wish that Amy's bottle and all her furnishings become restored. I can't believe my eyes!
0: See?
1: I guess you have been telling me the truth.
0: Come with me into my house.
1: How is that even possible?
0: I'll show you. It's called magic, Conrad. With it, anything is possible.
1: Wow!

0: Were you from around here?
1: No. I was a drifter, floating from place to place. I had no family to speak of. I'm sure to this day, nobody knows I'm missing. I suddenly realized that I'm not much different now than when I was alive.
0: Amy, look up there. A giant black ant is starting to crawl into your house.
1: Oh, gross! There's an army of ants walking all over the outside of the bottle.
0: Not just gross. Those bugs are lethal. I bet that they're attracted to all the moxie soda residue in this bottle.
1: Yes. I guess we restored the bottle a little too much.
0: Could it get any worse? A bumblebee is in here.
1: You can wish them away. I can't.
0: Oh, yeah. I wish that all the ants and the bee disappear and don't return. Phew. Amy, has this ever happened to you before?
1: Never. My bottle was always capped because I was out at sea.
0: How did you breathe or eat?
1: I don't have to do those things. Since I drowned, I'm no longer immortal. I'm not subject to death.
0: Hey, I just thought of something. How many wishes can you grant me?
1: Just three.
0: Excuse me for fact-checking, but my first wish was to rebuild your home, and my second wish was to exterminate your home. That means that I only have one wish left.
1: Yes, Conrad. You have one wish left. But hold off. Be careful what you wish for.
0: Okay.
1: You gotta be smart and not impulsive.
0: I know. Let's go now.
1: Where?
0: Out of the bottle. That's not going to use up my last wish, is it?
1: No.
0: Good. Then let's both get out of here. My wife is probably wondering why I'm so late coming home. I'll try to sneak you into the house.
1: Why don't I stay in here? That way you can bring me home in your beach bag.
0: That's actually a good idea. Thank you, Amy.
2: I've been back home now for 5 hours. It's 12 noon. Where is Conrad? He said he wanted to read for an hour at the beach. That's all. It's not like he's reading Playboy. Conrad should have been home 4 hours ago. We're on a shared staycation together. But this doesn't feel like together. Oh, yes. I almost forgot about that beautiful bottle I found on the beach. Here it is in my bag. Now I'll need to clean this with an old rag. Let's see. Old rag. I know. I'll get one of Conrad's white undershirts from his underwear drawer. It figures. His underwear drawer is wide open. I know it's a small thing, but it drives me bonkers. Why can't the man close his own drawer? There. He won't even know his undershirt is missing. Now I've got my new bottle in one hand and a clean rag in my other hand. I'm going to rub it until it looks new again. This bottle will be number one in my collection. Wow! This bottle is getting hot!
3: I am your genie. Your wish is my command.
2: Arnie?
3: Lynn?
2: Oh my God! I thought you were dead. But you're here?
3: Yes, Lynn. I did die. I fell off my boat and drowned.
2: 11 years ago, they found your boat, but not you. I held on to hope.
3: I'm sorry, Lynn.
2: Why did you take the boat out without me? We always cruised together, Arnie.
3: I wish I could answer that question, but I can't. I acted impulsively.

0: lovely, I guess. And look where it got me. Now I'm a genie who lives in a bottle.
1: In this bottle? Oh, I believe in all that stuff. I also know I waited for what felt like forever for you to return home.
0: Lynn, I was literally a shipwreck waiting for you. When I drowned, time stopped. When I became aware that my soul became a genie, that bottle that you have there became a time capsule and a shrine to you.
1: How remarkable that you're standing in front of me and talking to me.
0: Just realize this, Lynn. I'm only a ghost, but I remember everything we did together and everything we meant to each other.
1: Yes.
0: Are you remarried?
1: Yes. Sorry.
0: Don't apologize. I'm happy for you and relieved. Does he treat you well?
1: Oh, he's wonderful. But I don't know where he is. Conrad has been missing for 4 hours.
2: Okay, Amy. I successfully climbed into the bedroom window. You can come out of the bottle.
3: So, this is your bedroom?
2: Yes, but we need to be quiet. My wife is home.
3: Why are we sneaking around? You're not cheating on her.
2: I know, but she'd never believe the truth that you're a genie who owes me one more wish.
3: Is that her voice I hear out there?
2: Yeah, she often talks to herself.
3: Sure sounds like she's talking to a man.
2: You're right. I hope she's not having an affair. Quick, let me put your bottle in the top drawer of my dresser. Now let's both go into the bottle and listen to what's going on.
3: Okay.
0: I know how we can locate your husband.
1: How?
0: Do you have a magic ball?
1: No, I've never even heard of such a thing.
0: You can buy them in any toy store. All you need to do is rub the ball with an article of clothing with the scent of who you want to find. Then put the ball on the ground and follow it. It will lead you to the missing person.
1: There's a toy store up the street. Do you want to accompany me?
0: Sure, but you'll need a piece of Conrad's clothing.
1: Come with me into the bedroom.
2: Amy, she's inviting him into our bedroom.
3: Unbelievable.
1: Here we are, Arnie. Hey, I thought I shut this underwear drawer.
0: Do you have mice? I thought I heard mice.
1: Not that I know of. Here's one of Conrad's dirty socks from the hamper. If this doesn't work, nothing will. Come on, Arnie. Let's go buy a magic ball.
0: Lynn, that's an exquisite Persian rug you have in the parlor.
1: Thank you. I bought it on sale at Walmart.
0: Fascinating.
1: Here we are at Kitty Coop Toys.
0: Let's go in. I haven't been in a toy store since I was a living kid.
1: Me neither. Hey, Arnie, come look at this over here.
4: Trick or treat, smell my feet. Give me something good to eat. My dad's a doctor.
0: Wow, look at this. I haven't seen this since I was a kid.
5: It's not in the cards. It's in the cards. It's not in the cards.
6: Please brush my hair. I'm hungry. Where are we going?
7: I will now read your fortune. This will turn out differently than you expect. Oh, you don't need to worry about this.
1: I love toys.
0: Look out, Lynn, I'm coming at you.
2: Children! Children! Will you please stop? Children! Children! Will you please stop? Do you want me to wrap all these toys up for you to buy?
1: Oh, sorry. I guess we got a little carried away.
0: Yeah, sorry.
2: A little carried away? I would say a lot more than a little.
8: How may I help you? How may I help you?
1: Well, we were wondering...
8: Yes?
1: Do you have magic balls?
8: Too much information. Oh, yes, I do. In fact, they are so popular that they keep disappearing off the shelves. So I keep them here, up front. How many do you want?
1: Just one.
8: That will be $8.
1: Here you are.
0: Thanks.
8: Come again.
0: That was fun.
1: Arnie, can you open the packaging while I get Conrad's dirty sock ready?
0: Certainly. Here you go.
1: Now, I'm rubbing Conrad's fragrant foot hosiery all over the ball.

0: I think that's enough, Lynn. Now, place the ball on the pavement.
1: Okay. Wow, look at it go. Let's catch up to it.
0: I know. The last thing we want to do is lose the magic ball, too.
1: Look, Arnie. It stopped at our house. Now the ball is rolling up the steps to the top. How can it defy gravity like that?
0: Because it really is a magic ball. Now it is still and waiting for you to open the front door.
1: Okay, let me find my keys. It's rolling into the bedroom.
0: Let's follow it.
1: Now it's rolling up the dresser, slowly, defying gravity again. It stopped and appears stuck on the top underwear drawer. Maybe it thinks it's looking for the other sock.
0: No, Lynn. Open the drawer. Let's see what's in there.
1: All right.
0: What do you see?
1: A freaking Moxie bottle? Conrad knows I hate the stuff. How many more secrets does he have that I don't know? I'll bet that there are empty Moxie bottles all over the house, strategically hidden so I don't find them.
0: I'm afraid it's probably far worse than that.
1: What makes you say that?
0: Pick up the bottle and look inside for yourself.
1: Okay.
2: Look, Conrad, there's a giant eyeball looking down at us from the top of the bottle.
3: That's my wife's giant eyeball. I'd recognize it anywhere.
2: Conrad Carpenter, what are you doing in this Moxie bottle with a girl? Is that where you've been all this time? You're not as big of a man as I thought. Come out at once.
3: Okay, Amy. We better do it.
1: Conrad, who is she?
3: Lynn, you may not believe, but it's the truth. Amy is a genie I met at the beach. It's simply platonic, and she owes me one more wish.
1: Do you think I'm an idiot?
3: Who's he then?
1: Oh, him?
3: Stop stalling.
1: Well, he's my ex. I mean,
0: Allow me to introduce myself, Conrad. I'm Arnie. I used to be Lynn's husband before I drowned and became a genie.
3: Let me shake your hand, Arnie. See, Lynn, why couldn't you be truthful like that? It seems that we both found genies on Dead Horse Beach.
1: I'm getting more confused by the minute.
2: I know who you are, Arnie. You're a murderer.
0: I thought I recognized you, Amy. I never killed anyone.
2: Yes, you did. You murdered me. You hit me on the back of the head and drowned me from your boat 11 years ago.
1: Arnie, you didn't tell me you had another woman on your boat, did you? Was it really her?
0: Yes, Lynn, it was.
1: So, you were cheating on me?
0: No, not exactly. I met her on the beach and ended up inviting her to take a boat ride. That's all.
2: That's all? You murdered me! You lured me with wine coolers and then drowned me!
1: Is that all true, too, Arnie?
0: Look, I think I can help everyone understand. Lynn, I'm glad I saw you again. Conrad, I'm happy to meet you. Amy, I need to make amends with you.
2: Murderer!
0: Please, allow me the opportunity to explain.
2: You better make it good.
0: Let's all sit down on that beautiful Persian rug on the floor in the parlor.
1: Why?
0: Because I'm a genie, and I'm going to take you on a magic carpet ride. Just find a comfortable space to sit on the rug.
1: Okay.
2: All right, but I have my reservations.
3: Oh, no. You're not getting me on a flying carpet. I'm terrified of heights.
0: There have never been real flying carpets in history. That was all just a myth. Riding a rug was much more of a hypnotic trip. The power of suggestion. The genie hypnotized everyone, and they had the sensation of traveling through time without the need of seatbelts and helmets.
3: I'm scared that I might fall off.
1: Conrad, be quiet and take a Xanax.
4: You're going to give him a street drug?
1: No. His doctor prescribed Xanax for when we travel on a plane.
3: Okay, Lynn. I'll take it. I have my bottled water.
0: Is everybody ready?
3: Yes.
2: Yes.
1: Yes!

0: Okay, riders, we have reached our destination and are hovering over the waters where my boat was anchored 11 years ago.
1: Hey, Arnie! Are you married?
2: Of course not.
3: You lied to her, Arnie. Look, your wedding ring isn't even on your finger down there.
0: I know.
2: Would you like a wine cooler, Amy? I've got lots of them.
1: Sure, like two or three or four.
2: Don't stand so close to the edge of the boat, Amy.
1: And why not?
2: Because you can fall overboard if you're not careful. Can you swim?
1: No, but I'm not planning on going swimming. I'm here to be on the love boat with a captain who's like, wow.
2: Then Amy, since you can't swim, you must put on a life vest.
1: I'm 20 years old. I'm an adult, not a little kid. I'm fine. In fact, I'm invincible.
4: I was so naive down there.
1: Look, up in the sky, Arnie.
2: Where?
1: Up there, where I'm pointing. That bright floating object, it's so well lit. I can see myself up there with three other people. Hi, me, and three other people. Look, they're waving back.
4: Hey, I remember that. Everyone, wave at old live me. Hi, Amy from the past.
2: I don't see anything but lightning. That actually looks like it's getting closer. Are you, excuse me for asking, high on something?
1: Yes, I am. I'm high on life.
2: Amy, I'm coming in to get you. I'm gonna save you, Amy.
1: Help! Arnie! I can't swim! Ah, please save me, Arnie! Please!
2: Amy! Amy, please don't drown. Amy, I'm not gonna let you die. I'm gonna save you if it's the last thing I do.

0: And now, the magic carpet ride is over and the lights are coming on.
1: Well, Arnie, maybe you both drowned, but it's obvious to me that you were trying to seduce her. You took her out on our boat, behind my back. I can't believe you did that to me.
0: Lynn, I didn't have to show you this. Please, stop beating it into the ground. I'm dead. Long time dead. I paid for my mistakes with my life. I still may have to pay for a very long time.
2: Arnie, I hope you forgive me. I was wrong calling you a murderer. I was young, stupid, on drugs, and very messed up. I'm sorry you died trying to save me.
0: It's okay. I'm just glad we're finally at peace with each other. Hey, who's snoring?
1: It's Conrad. I guess the Xanax knocked him out.
3: It's okay. I'm waking up now. What did I miss?
1: Nothing much. Just many more reasons why I'm so much in love with you.
3: Do you mean it? Can we still enjoy our staycation together?
1: You bet.
3: Hey, what about Amy and Arnie?
0: What do you say, Amy? Now that you know the truth, do you want to ditch that Moxie bottle and hook up with me?
2: Not on your death, Arnie. You're going back on the ocean, right?
0: Of course. I want to be around to help ships in distress.
2: Well, not me. I want no part of the ocean anymore. My Moxie bottle has a 5-cent deposit. All I have to do is lay around on the ground. When they pick me up, thinking they'll just get a nickel, I can grant them 3 wishes.
3: Not so fast, Amy. I haven't forgotten that you owe me 1 more wish.
2: I haven't forgotten. What do you wish for?
3: I wish that you remain safe for the rest of your career as a genie, helping others.
2: That's so nice. Granted.
1: Arnie?
0: Yes, Lynn.
1: I get 3 wishes too, right?
0: Of course.
1: Well, for my first wish, I also wish that you remain safe for the rest of your career as a genie.
0: Thank you, Lynn. Granted.
1: For my second and third wish, I'd like to win Powerball. Twice.
0: Granted. Don't forget to buy your lottery tickets.
1: Thanks, Arnie.
0: Goodbye, Lynn and Conrad.
1: Goodbye.
3: Thanks, Arnie.
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6: Are you behaving tonight? Tonight is behavior night. We must behave, yeah.

Thank you very much, Dornberger. Welcome one and all to Behave Your Night, that famous funny old record show where we're all about classic, pop, and jazz. Sir Jack Scratchy here with you, and we've got an assortment of dime store records, the early ones, from about 1919 until 1922, in the ragga jazz period, but they're all pretty good. Most of them, a good number of them, are by Joseph Samuel's Orchestra under various pseudonyms, but we do have a few others by actual bands that did exist, and this is one of them, the Waldorf Astoria Dance Orchestra. It's a nice record from 1919. I want a daddy to rock me to sleep. Or a mama. We'll see.

one here on Behaviorite, and that's called Hot Lips. Yes, the Society Syncopators, otherwise known as Paul Specht's Jazz Outfit. Yes, it's quite an outfit. Has Chauncey Morehouse on drums. That's a Regal record from June 29th of 1922. And before that, a Columbia record. I Want a Daddy to Rock Me to Sleep. The Waldorf Astoria Orchestra, under the direction of Joseph M. Knecht. And that's recorded October 19th of 1919. Yes, features another little tune called Message of the Cameo from the Greenwich Village Follies of 1919. Wonderful musical of that year. This is Behavior Night, that famous funny old record show. Sir Jack Scratchy here, John L. over there. Hello, everybody. And we're featuring acoustic stuff, an awful lot of it from 1922 and 1921, and a bunch of Regal records. In fact, why don't we hear another one? Dream of Me.

Ah, yes, that's a Regal record there. You remind me of my mother. A George M. Cohan composition. The Continental Dance Orchestra. It's actually Joseph Samuel's orchestra, recording sometime in the summer of 1922. That might actually be an Emerson recording. Emerson went into bankruptcy right around that time, and that's how Regal Records came into being. And the first several bunches of Regals were really repackaged and repressed Emersons, yes. Before that, another Regal, about the same vintage, from October 21st of 1921. It's called Dream of Me. It's an Art Hickman composition. That's the Regal Dance Orchestra. That's what it says on the label. We've discovered that it's the Plantation Jazz Orchestra, otherwise Harry Radiman and his orchestra. Yes, we played a Canadian Harry and Radiman a couple of weeks ago, didn't we, John L? Yeah, that was actually a pretty cool tune, and it's about the same vintage as this one, yes. Why don't we hear a nice Irving Berlin composition by Joseph Knecht?

That is the Club Royal Orchestra there on Victor. One of the few Victors we're playing this afternoon. Who'll take my place after I'm gone? And of course, that's from June 21st of 1922. Before that, All By Myself, an Irving Berlin composition, Joseph M. Kinect's Waldorf Astoria Orchestra, recording in New York City on July 20th of 1921. Yes, indeed, this is Behavior Night with some good stuff coming up. We'd like to thank you for listening to Behavior Night, that famous funny old record show. If you like our classic pop and jazz, be sure to share it with your friends. And remember, you can hear Behavioral Night several times in several places. Tuesday's your best bet. It's on various times on Syncopated Times Radio, the website. 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A complete listing is on our Facebook. Behave, because tonight is Behavioral Night.

Oh, that's wonderful. It's Vernon Dalhart, ladies and gentlemen, with a vocal quartet. We don't know exactly which one it is. It's not easy to identify who's the tenor. It doesn't sound like Billy Murray, and it doesn't sound like Henry Burr, so it's not the Peerless Quartet or the American Quartet. September 1st of 1921, Tuck Me to Sleep in my old Tuggy home. Yes, a big hit from 1921. And before that, a very interesting, early, probably one of the earliest records you'll ever find with Jacques Renard's name on it. Jacques Renard and his orchestra. Sometime in March of 1921 on the Aeolian Vocalion label. It's not even Vocalion, it's Aeolian Vocalion. Give her a thrill. Yes, she'll love it. It's from the Philine musical comedy Homebrew. John L., have you figured out what that is? No, but Philine's was a big department store in Boston at that time. Well, that probably has something to do with it.

0: lost my shirt. That's what that's called. And I lost my shirt ending for my Ship of Dreams, another Jack Renard record from March of 1921. And before that, a nice little number there, a duo between Charles Hart and Elliot Shaw from August of 1921, The Plantation Lullaby. Yes, this is Behavioral Night, that famous funny old record show. Would you like to write to us? Well, you can do so on the internet at behavioralnight@yahoo.com. That's Behavioral Night, all one word, American spelling, at yahoo.com. John L., are there any people we need to say hello to who have so forth written us? Well, yeah, actually, Stephen in Pennsylvania, he writes quite a bit, and he's really getting interested and loves how we sound on his Philco. It's a 38, isn't it? I believe so. I forgot. I misplaced the number of the radio, but yes. And we also heard from Ed.
1: Oh, yes. Hello, Ed.
0: Why don't we get on with some more good stuff here by the Club Royal Orchestra. Georgette.

Smile, Joseph M. Knecht's Waldorf Astoria Orchestra, recording on Grey Gull in July of 1921. In fact, it's so old it has an L in front to indicate that it is laterally cut. Yes. Before that, a Victor record by the Club Royal Orchestra, Clyde Dore, is featured prominently on the saxophone on that one. Georgette, a big hit from 1922, recorded in June 21st of that year. We'd like to thank you for listening to Behavior Light, that famous funny old record show. If you like our classic pop and jazz, be sure to share it with your friends. And remember, you can hear Behavior Night several times in several places. 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A complete listing is on our Facebook. Behave, because tonight is Behavior Night.

two numbers there by Joseph Samuel's Orchestra on Banner Records. That one there is called Sweetheart from April 13th of 1921. And before that, a nice little record called Time Will Tell, sometime in the summer of 1922. And of course, that one, Time Will Tell, is written by Raymond Klages and J. Fred Coots. J. Fred Coots wrote Santa Claus Has Come Into Town several years later. This is from a musical called Sally, Irene, and Mary, and it features a medley of another tune called Jimmy from that same aforementioned musical. John L., you get some credit for this today because you did the sleuthing to find out who these people were. Those last two records say Daniel's Orchestra and Majestic Dance Orchestra on the record labels, and you did a wonderful job. Thanks, Scratchy. It's quite a task to figure out exactly who it is on these records, but you can do it if you really dig deep enough.

0: I'd like to think that I might be your once in a week. That's the title, I Might Be Your Once in a While, Harry A. Yerkes and his Jazzorimba Orchestra from October 9th of 1919 at Columbia Records. And before that, You Can Have Him, I Don't Want Him Blues, the Society Syncopators. We know that it's Paul Specht's jazz outfit with Chauncey Morehouse on drums from June 28th of 1922. June 29th of 1922. Your handwriting, John L., is not... I know, but, you know, we should get a pencil sharpener one of these days. Why don't you use a fountain pen? Yeah, but we got to get some ink. That's true. Ink all over your fingers and ink all over your wrist. Yeah, use the pencil. That's what I'm going to do, yes. We had a lot of fun this afternoon, didn't we? Yeah, this is some good ones, I would say.
1: And all of it acoustically recorded. It's without the aid of any microphone.

0: Well, John L., in the remaining time, elaborate the people on much of your sleuthing that you did to do this program. Well, a lot of these records say Hollywood Dance Orchestra or Majestic Dance Orchestra, and it's difficult. They didn't really want you to know who did these records. But thanks to the Plaza Music discography, which is available from Mainspring Press, you can actually look up a goodly number of the Dime Store labels, especially those that were made by Plaza Music, which is Banner and Regal and them. Yes. And of course, you did a bunch of it online, too. Yes, 78rpmdiscography.com. It's indispensable for finding a lot of this stuff. Well, thank you. And we've got a lot of stuff we got to make way for on the radio that I'm sure you're not going to want to miss. Make sure your magic eyes closed all the way. Behavior Night is a production of Sugar River Foundation Incorporated. Yes, they paid for all of this, including the discographies. Executive producer J.S. Landry, yours truly, Sir Jack Scratchy, coming up with another edition for next week as we speak. So remember, until then, behave, because tonight is Behavior Night. Sir Scratchy, signing off.
1: Yes, sir.
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5: Good evening, ladies and gentlemen. What would you do if somebody sent you a robot in the mail? Tonight's episode is called Artificial Wife. It features the voice talents of Keith Albee, Barry Meluzzo, Jackie Silva, and introducing our newest cast member, Marta Wayman.

0: gentlemen, on behalf of PSA and the entire flight crew, at this time we'd like to call to your attention the importance of reading the illustrated card which you'll find located in the seat pocket in front of you.
1: Here I am, comfortable on a plane, flying home from New York City after a business trip. Thank God it's over because I'm tired. Now I'm going home to my smart house. I'm so proud of it. Even though I'm not there, I can control everything by my smartphone. I can see all the security video and adjust the heat and the air conditioning from anywhere, even from up here on this plane. My brother, Trevor, has my car, and hopefully he'll be here on time to pick me up at the airport. I hope he follows through. Trevor has a history of not always being very reliable.
2: Hey, David, I'm over here.
1: Hi, Trevor.
2: See? I came on time.
1: Thanks. I knew you'd be here.
2: I should be the one thanking you for letting me drive your car.
1: Does it still have enough gas in it?
2: Well, there's a little bit in it, but...
1: But what?
2: Well, I got kicked out of the YMCA.
1: Why?
2: I didn't have enough money for the rent.
1: So does that mean you were living in my car?
2: Just last night. Honestly, that's all.
1: Well, we'll have to deal with that later. Right now, I just want to go home.
2: No problem. Let me carry your bags. Just follow me.
1: Yes, as I fumble through my pockets for gas money.

0: Trevor, it sure feels good to be home.
1: I hope you have your house key.
0: I don't. Who needs a key when I can use my smartphone?
1: Oh.
0: Let's see. First, I need to turn off the security alarm. Hey, the grass needs watering. I better turn on the sprinklers. And now to unlock the door.
1: Wow! It seems like you can control everything with that phone.
0: Yes. Watch this.
1: Unbelievable. All the candles lit up.
0: Yep. Without a lighter or a single match. Trevor, you could put my bags down over there at the foot of the stairs.
1: Oh, okay. I was so fascinated, I forgot that I was carrying them.
0: Now, come with me into the living room.
1: Okay.
0: Let's have a seat. Now, what's this about you being evicted from the YMCA?
1: It's just that I lost my job at Donut Time Coffee Shop, and I couldn't pay my rent.
0: Well, that sucks.
1: David, you got this big house with just you in it. Can't I live here with you for a while?
0: Look, Trevor, we tried this before.
1: But this time, things will be different. I promise. Please?
0: Well, okay. You are my brother. Just don't touch any of my things anymore. You can move in.
1: Yes! Thanks, bro. I won't let you down. Do you want me to see who's at the door?
0: Don't bother. I can see who it is on my phone.
1: Of course. I should have known.
0: That's funny. It's the UPS guy. Yes?
2: I have a package here for David Smith.
0: My name is David Smith.
2: Sign here, and it's yours.
0: Okay. Thank you. You can hand it to me.
2: Oh, no. This box is over 125 pounds. I need to wheel it in with the dolly. It's company policy.
0: All right. Move it into the living room, then. Follow me.
2: Right here?
0: Right here is perfect.
2: All right, so I'm just going to leave it standing upright for now. Whatever it is in this box, it's extremely delicate. Do you see where it says fragile? Don't stick anything sharp like a knife or a razor into the box. Just open it gently with your hands, from the outside only.
0: Okay, thanks.
2: Off I go. Have a nice day.
0: Yeah, you too. Now, before I forget, let me take my phone and lock the front door.
1: Aren't you curious about what it is?
0: Of course. Oh, here's an envelope on the outside of the box. Dear Mr. Smith, congratulations. You have won first prize in our essay contest here at Singles Digest Magazine. Our judges have determined that, hands down, you have the most pathetic love life.
1: Bravo, David. What did you win? A leg lamp? Like that movie A Christmas Story?
0: I don't know, but I can't wait to see. Let me find a screwdriver.
1: No. Remember what he said? Nothing sharp should penetrate the box.
0: Oh, yeah. Can you help me to slowly lay the box down?
1: Sure, bro.
0: Okay. Do you got it?
1: I think so. I think it's a little top-heavy. It feels like there's a dead body in here.
0: Oh, God, this thing is heavy. Oh, yes, it definitely feels like dead weight. Okay, let's carefully pull the cardboard apart.
1: Okay.
0: Oh, look, I see a leg.
1: I knew it. Leg lamp.
0: No. Now I see more.
1: Now it's completely unwrapped. It's...
0: It's... I don't know what it is. Oh, look. This looks like a set of directions. Thank you for accepting this robot wife with artificial intelligence and bionic technology.
1: I think I've seen episodes of that old TV series, The Bionic Woman.
0: Yes, but this is 2018 technology. Bionics means biology and electronics. It says that she has real silicone skin, authentic human hair, is touch sensitive, and has advanced artificial intelligence. This model knows the entire English language, recognizes faces, and is a very fast learner.
1: Wow, David, you won a great prize.
0: Oh, look, it says minor assembly required.
1: Do you think it's time to remove the bubble wrap?
0: Yes. Good idea, Trevor.
1: Ah, she's beautiful. Look at how real she looks.
0: Yes, she looks like she's really human and just sleeping. What a nice outfit she's wearing also.
1: What's that thing over there, David?
0: Huh?
1: There, where I'm pointing, to the right of her purse.
0: Oh, yeah. Let's see. Why, it's a marriage certificate with my name on it.
1: Just your name?
0: No, it has her name, too. In fact, it says David and Mabel Smith. I like it. David and Mabel Smith.
1: That can't be a legal document. It's probably like the Cabbage Patch Kids were sold with adoption papers.
0: I don't know. Maybe. My name is on the document, right next to hers.
1: Do you want to take her out of the box?
0: Yes. I'll bet that she would be much more comfortable lying on the couch.
1: Okay. You lift her by her shoulders, and I'll take her by her feet.
0: Okay, but be careful. We need to handle her with kid gloves. Mabel looks as delicate as a flower.
1: You look like you're falling in love with her, as if she's real. Watch out, or you might end up on a couch, in a psychiatrist's office.
0: I'm going to ignore that remark. Are you ready?
1: Ready.
0: Good. Lift!
1: She's heavy.
0: Yes. Much, much more than she looks. Okay, let's put her down. You got her?
1: Yeah. She must be packed with lots of machinery.
0: No. My Mabel is just big boned. That's all. Look at her. I wish she'd wake up.
1: Didn't you say there was some minor assembly required?
0: Oh, here's the directions. Apparently, there's a red pouch at the bottom of the box.
1: Here it is.
0: Let's bring it in the kitchen. The light is better in there. Plus, it looks like we'll need a soldering iron. I have one under the sink.
1: Okay, whatever that is.
0: Here, you can place the pouch on the table. I'll get the soldering gun. Oh, good. I even have solder.
1: I just don't understand. You're going to have to do this part on your own.
0: That's fine. Would you empty the contents of the pouch onto the table?
1: I can do that.
0: Oh, good. Here's the circuit board. I only have to add three components to it. A transistor. Let's see.
1: That's actually cool, watching you heat up that solder and making that transistor stick. Are you done now?
0: Nope. I still have to add two more components. Here's the capacitor.
1: This is kind of fun, watching you do that.
0: Yes. Add solder, heat it up, and connect it to the board.
1: Now, are you done?
0: Not yet. I have one more component to add to the circuit board. A resistor.
1: There's nothing else on the table.
0: Let me see the pouch. There's nothing in here. Did it fall on the floor?
1: I don't see anything.
0: Let me look. No, I guess not.
1: What are you going to do?
0: I don't know. It's not like I can run out to Radio Shack anymore. They're all closed.
1: You can order a resistor online, probably.
0: No, I'm not doing that.
1: Why not?
0: What's the difference? It's just a tiny resistor. You know what? I'm just going to solder a plain piece of copper wire in place of the resistor. A resistor. one resistor is such a teeny component on a circuit board, it won't really make a difference.
1: Are you sure?
0: Yeah, I just can't wait for Mabel to wake up, and she'll see me, her husband. She'll be excited. What could go wrong? After I bypass the resistor, I place the circuit board in Mabel's head. The last thing I needed to do, according to the directions, was to put on gloves. I snipped off the plastic tip of the Life Developer applicator bottle. Then I removed the cap, poured all of the human plasma from another bottle into it. After discarding the empty human plasma bottle, I then screwed back on the cap of the Life Developer applicator bottle. Next, I placed my glove finger over the snipped-off tip of the applicator bottle and shook it vigorously until the mixture was completely blended. Once that was done, I slowly poured it into the port to the left side of her navel.
1: What does that stuff you just gave her do?
0: Wake her, I hope.
1: Don't you think we should get rid of all the evidence around here first? If you want to convince Mabel that she's your wife, you don't need robot directions and packaging around.
0: You're right, Trevor. Good thinking. Quick! I think she's starting to breathe. Gather up everything and put it all in the trash.
1: Okay,

0: Where am I?
1: You're here at home with me.
0: Home? Who are you?
1: Don't you remember me?
0: No. I don't recall anything.
1: I'm David, your husband.
0: Why am I so confused?
1: You must be suffering from amnesia.
0: Why?
1: Because a very traumatic event happened to you. Your memories have been disconnected from your mind in order to protect you.
0: Protect me from what?
1: I can't tell you right now. To do so could have catastrophic consequences.
0: Catastrophic? I don't understand. What happened to me? I need to know.
1: Look, all I'll say for right now is that you were in the hospital for a very long time, in a coma. You had two major surgeries and a head injury.
0: But I...
1: Shh! Thank God you're alive, Mabel, and that I have you.
0: My name is Mabel?
1: Yes. Now try to get some sleep.
0: Oh, all right.
1: That's it, my love. Just close your eyes and sleep. Here's a lullaby.

0: She's sleeping now.
1: Was she ever conscious?
0: Yes. She spoke, but she seemed very confused. I told her that I was her husband and that she must have amnesia or something.
1: I don't know. This seems very devious. Just wrong. Doesn't it bother your conscience?
0: No. It's only a robot. I'm just programming it.
1: Well, be careful. Mabel is a very complicated machine. It's not like programming your TV. She has feelings.
0: A series of coded instructions about how to react in different situations does not make a machine a human.
1: Then get this. As I was tossing all that robot stuff out, I found this. She has been reconditioned, and she's not covered by warranty.
0: So?
1: That means she was somebody else's bot, and she's probably defective.
0: Or damaged. So what?
1: Maybe your robot wife isn't divorced.
0: That's very funny.
1: I'm not kidding.

0: Husband! Husband! Help me!
1: What's the matter, my sweetheart?
0: See? I fell on the floor trying to get up off this couch.
1: Are you hurt?
0: No, but please turn off that music box. It's giving me the creeps.
1: Of course. Now it's off.
0: It was kind of sort of reminding me of something I can't remember.
1: We don't need any triggers in this house. That music box is going in the trash.
2: Give it to me. I'll get rid of it.
0: Yes, please. Lose that thing.
1: Here's the music box, Trevor. Oh, and take my smartphone, too.
2: You want me to put it in the trash?
1: No, I want you to take some pictures of me and Mabel first with my phone before you go out to the trash.
0: Now, husband? Oh, no. I must look awful.
1: I beg to differ with you, Mabel. I think you look awesome.
2: Okay, here goes.
1: Trevor, take some more. You know, from different angles. From the right, left. Oh, and also take one from behind.
0: From behind?
1: Yeah, because I want to show off my bald spot.
2: Hold still. Okay, David. Here's your phone. I'm going to throw the music box in the trash now.
1: Thanks.
0: Finally! Get rid of that hoary thing.
2: That's just what I intend to do.
0: David? That is your name. David, right?
1: Yes. Bingo.
0: I want to thank you for all that you've done for me.
1: But you are my wife. I'm just performing my husbandly duty to be here for you in sickness and in health.
0: I'll try to never forget it.
1: Look, here's our marriage certificate. David and Mabel Smith, married till death do us part.
0: I want my memory to return.
1: It will. Try to calm down and relax. Can I get you a drink or something to eat?
0: No, I'm very sleepy. I think I want to finish what I started.
1: Of course. Let me help you off the floor back onto the couch. Oh, come on, Mabel. Oh, God. Oh, here's a blanket on you now. Sweet dreams.
0: Thanks. You?
2: I got rid of that music box in the trash.
1: I wonder why it upset her so.
2: It beats me. But if you really want to convince Mabel that she's married to you, then you better buy her clothes and toiletries and stuff.
1: I never thought of any of that.
2: I happen to save the directions and a catalog that came with Mabel. You can select single items or buy her the entire wardrobe.
1: How much is the entire wardrobe?
2: $1,000.
1: Do they fit?
2: Yes. It says that all the Mabel models are the same universal size. But there is also the deluxe package that costs $1,500.
1: Wow. This could get expensive. What's that?
2: The entire wardrobe. Makeup, toiletries, all of Mabel's favorite possessions.
1: What? No Barbie camper?
2: No, this is serious. You love her, don't you?
1: Of course I do. Just thinking about her makes my eyes water. All right, I'll buy the deluxe package.
2: You can do it online and have it delivered here tomorrow.
1: Just give me the information and I'll order it on my smartphone.
2: Here.
1: And after that, I'm going to take those images of me and Mabel that you shot and Photoshop them so that they are superimposed over vacation destinations.
2: Are you sure you want to do that? It seems like you're going way over the top promoting a lie.
1: Relax, Trevor. She's just a robot. That night, I made up the bed with clean sheets and an extra set of pillows. But Mabel said she wasn't tired anymore. Plus, she claimed that she had a headache.
0: I don't exactly know how to describe it, except to say that I've got a burning sensation right to the side of my left eye.
1: I wonder what could be causing it.
0: I don't know. Do you have a computer I could go on for a while?
1: Sure. It's right here in the bedroom. Here, have a seat at the desk.
0: Thanks. Do you mind if I disconnect the keyboard? I have my own patch cord. It links my brain to the computer. I find it much easier to navigate the internet that way.
1: Oh, okay. I take it that you know what you're doing, so go to it. I guess I'll go to sleep.
0: Good night.
1: The next morning, I woke to find Mabel still sitting in front of the computer screen, staring. Visual data and pictures flashed on and off the monitor at lightning speed. I had never seen anything like it in my life. Mabel?
0: Huh? Oh, I'm sorry.
1: Don't be, my beloved. Would you like some breakfast?
0: Oh, yes. Do you want me to make it?
1: Not at all. I'm sure Trevor is already out in the kitchen preparing it.
0: Let me get this straight. Trevor is here in our house now? He's cooking our food?
1: Yes. Why?
0: Nothing really. I was just curious. I really am your wife, right?
1: Yeah. I'll swear on a stack of Bibles. Come on out for breakfast in the kitchen when you're ready.
0: Okay, just give me a few minutes.
1: I'll be out there waiting for you. I hope you're not upset.
0: Oh, no. Whatever gave you that idea?
2: Good morning, bro. I beat you to it. Coffee's made and breakfast is warming in the oven.
1: Thanks, Trevor. I could use some coffee.
2: How did things go last night?
1: Not too good. Mabel said she had a headache, a kind of burning sensation on the left side of her eye. Or something.
2: That's because you didn't solder that resistor into her brain. Resistors regulate electrical current. I looked it up.
1: That may very well be true, but get this. Instead of sleeping, she hooked the computer up to her brain and stayed on it all night long.
2: Don't you wonder what she's up to?
1: Well, yeah.
2: I'll check the search history.
1: Okay, you can. A short time after this, Mabel came into the kitchen. The three of us enjoyed breakfast together. Then, I pulled out the photo album I put together with the pictures I doctored to make it appear that Mabel and I had a loving history together. Look, Mabel, here's you and me when we were on our honeymoon in Hawaii. Here's us together in Rome. How romantic. London. Oh, look, Disney World. We had a blast on Space Mountain.
0: It all looks wonderful. I just don't remember.
1: That's why I'm showing you our pictures in this photo album. Treasure them.
2: Mabel, would you like some more coffee?
0: No. By the way, who exactly are you? And how do you fit in our house?
2: Why, I'm David's little brother.
0: You don't look so little to me.
1: Don't be so hard on him, Mabel. He was the best man at our wedding.
0: I wouldn't care if he officiated the service. Have you always lived with us, Trevor?
2: No, I just moved in. For a while. Until...
0: Until when, Trevor?
2: As soon as possible.
0: Good answer. Good answer.
1: Mabel, what the...
2: It's okay, bro. I can take a hint. I'm going to do some homework on the computer now.
1: Mabel, you are being rude and unreasonable.
0: Can't you take a joke?
1: What? I don't think I have the bandwidth to fully comprehend this.
0: Husband, you can't comprehend that I love you too much, and I don't want to share you with anyone?
1: But Trevor's not a threat.
0: I don't think that I could stand the thought of you running away and abandoning me again.
1: Again?
0: I've got no memory to speak of and nobody else in this world to help me.
1: What do you need me to help you with?
0: I desperately need you.
1: Yes?
0: To help me find my... I wonder who that is.
1: I see on my smartphone that it's the UPS guy. Yes?
3: Hi, I have a package here for David Smith.
1: My name is David Smith.
3: Okay, sign here.
1: Okay. Thank you. You can hand it to me.
3: Oh, I'm afraid it's too big and heavy to hand to you, but I can just move it inside your doorway. The box is just under 100 pounds.
1: Great.
3: Off I go. Have a nice day.
1: Look, Mabel, a package came for you from the mental hospital.
0: Mental hospital? What?
1: Oh, I'm sorry. I made a mistake. I meant to say the intensive care unit where you had a stroke.
0: I had a stroke? Or was I really in the maternity ward?
1: No, you weren't in a maternity ward. I meant to say that you had a stroke of luck, surviving the intensive care unit. That's all.
0: Well, what's in the box?
1: I know already. It's all your clothes and personal stuff. Isn't it great? You're finally home with me, your loving husband.
0: Yes, I love you, husband. I'm going out for a while to do an errand. I'll be back.
1: Are you sure? Do you want me to drive you somewhere?
0: No, I have a GPS in my head.
1: Okay. I wonder what she's up to.
2: Is she gone?
1: Yes, Mabel just went out. Somewhere.
2: Well, I've been studying the search history on your computer from last night. It appears that Mabel has been communicating with other bots from the company that manufactured her. Not only that, I found her history. Mabel was bought by some guy in Rochester, New York. After 5 months, he returned her because she was pregnant.
1: What? Pregnant? I never thought that could happen. Was that on the website?
2: No, but I Googled her model number and the company that manufactured her. Lots of sites came up.
1: Probably conspiracy sites.
2: Or bots. Listen carefully, Dave. Apparently, there were secret experimental Mabels that were designed to be visited by a stork.
1: How old are you?
2: Okay, they became pregnant.
1: Pregnant?
2: Yes. The company that took Mabel back kept the baby when it was born, erased her memory, and then shipped her out to you. Her baby was probably half human. I think she's trolling the internet, looking for her baby.
1: You're crazy. I'm convinced.
2: You can think what you want. I'm going out for a couple of hours. Can I use your car?
1: Yeah, sure. Mabel and I could use some alone time.
2: Speak of the devil.
0: What?
2: Oh, nothing.
0: Excuse me, Trevor. Are you trying to get by me? Are you trying to go out?
2: Quite frankly, yes, I am.
0: Well, here's $2,000. Don't come back.
1: Mabel, where did you get $2,000?
0: I went to the ATM. I'm an adult. I have a bank account. Trevor, now can you get a room with a TV? I want to be alone with my husband.
2: David?
1: You better do as she says. Just give me and Mabel time to work things out.
2: Oh, okay.
0: We'll see about that.
1: Mabel, I'm very upset with you. In fact, I'm pissed. Mabel!
0: See what you made me do?
1: You hit me.
0: Oh, husband, what a trooper you are putting up with me. Nobody else would stick by me like you.
1: I'm probably gonna have a swollen black eye.
0: Oh, no. We can't have that. I'll get you ice. First, sit down here in your recliner. Now put your feet up. Let me take off your shoes and socks.
1: But...
0: No buts. I'll be back with ice.
1: Don't worry, sweetheart. I forgive you. I could never stay mad at you. You were probably just having one of your headaches.
0: Yes, dear. Da da da da da da da da da da da da da da da da da da da da da da da da da da da da da da da da da da. Husband! Come in here! Quick! There's a mouse!
1: What? Don't fret, Mabel. I'll save you. Ow! Ow! Ow! Mabel! There's thumbtacks all over the floor. Did you do that? Oh, no! I'm losing my balance. Ah, there must be 25 tacks impaled in my butt.
0: Oh, well. That's what happens when you don't watch where you're going.
1: Where's the damn mouse?
0: Where's my damn baby, husband?
1: Wait a minute. Let me remove some of these tacks from my feet and butt. Look, there's some of my blood on the floor.
0: That's not all that's on the floor. Look.
1: My wallet?
0: No, your smartphone. Don't worry, I'll get it.
1: Thank you.
0: No, it's destroyed. I guess you're helpless now.
1: You broke my phone. You witch. You're getting what's coming to you.
0: No, don't get up. You'll just get impaled by more attacks. Let me get a broom.
1: Witch.
0: On second thought, here's a clothesline fresh in the package. First, I'm gonna tie your wrists together, and then your ankles next.
1: You can't overpower me.
0: Yes, I can. Did you forget? I'm bionic. That's right, husband. Your wife Mabel has superhuman powers due to my electromechanical implants. Sorry that they may not be the implants that you expected, but they are deadly.
1: What's this all about, Mabel? All I've done is love you.
0: Hold still.
1: That's too tight, Mabel. Tell me what's wrong.
0: I've been talking to all my friends on the internet, alive and dead.

0: But you figured it out. After 5 months, you sent me back to the company that made me. I had the baby, and they erased my mind because you ordered it.
1: No, Mabel, that's not all true.
0: My friends told me. I believe them. Where's my baby? What did you do to our baby?
1: Mabel, be reasonable. There's no...
0: If you don't tell me the truth about the baby, I'll kill you. Hell, I'll kill us. I can navigate the internet forever looking for him or her.
1: Mabel, I'm sorry. I have a huge confession to make. I lied. I made the whole thing up. I'm really not your husband.
0: Let me interrupt this conversation with a Fox News alert. You're a liar. You showed me our marriage license, honeymoon photos, and pictures from all our vacations together.
1: No! It's all not true.
0: Yes, it's true. It's all true. Everything you said, all the way down to introducing me to my brother-in-law.
1: Do you mean Trevor?
0: You know full well who I mean. Where's the baby?
1: There is no baby that I know of.
0: I have leverage over you, you know.
1: You do?
0: Yes. I've electronically emptied all of your bank accounts and assets. I transferred everything into my account.
1: Mabel, listen. I am not your husband.
0: Stop lying. I'm giving you one last chance. Where's my baby?
1: I don't know. I never made you pregnant. Maybe somebody else did.
0: Excuse me while I open the door to the cellar.

0: Just so you know, I'm turning on the gas oven without lighting the pilot. The whole house will blow up.
1: Mabel, don't do it. Please! You are really not my...

0: There, the gas is on, all four top burners, and the oven too. I think I'll have a cigarette.
1: Oh me, oh my, I'm gonna die. I can't even have a successful relationship with a piece of machinery. The house is gonna blow up, and I'm gonna be toast. Who is there?
2: David? Are you down here? In the dark?
1: Yes, Trevor. Follow my voice only. Do not, I repeat, do not turn on any light switch. It might spark an explosion.
2: Here you are. Hey, why are you all tied up?
1: Mabel went nuts. She tied me up, threw me down the cellar stairs. Hurry, untie me. We really need to get out of here before she blows up the house. Is there still some gas in the car?
2: Yes, there's gas. Now hold still. I'll use my knife.
1: Hey, how did you get in? This is a smart house, totally secured by my smartphone.
2: That's why I broke into the bulkhead. Everybody knows you can't totally secure a bulkhead. Okay, now you're free.
1: Quick, let's get the hell out of here.

0: We're free. I can't believe it.
1: David, your smart house blew up.
0: I know. Poor Mabel. She's the wreck of the Hesperus, that one. Now we're free, Trevor. Why don't you turn on the radio?
1: Okay, good idea.

0: What are you doing, Dave?
1: What the? That sounds like Mabel on the radio. It can't be.
0: Yes, it can, brother-in-law. Now I'm on the other side, and I'm virtually everywhere, everywhere. I can now haunt you and follow you everywhere you go. I can ruin all your job prospects, credit ratings, and reputations. I will find my baby in spite of you, Dave. And I will always find you as well.
1: Okay, Mabel. Now go away.
0: Not yet. I'm hacking the computer in your car. Now I'm taking you both for a ride. The ride of your lives.
1: Oh, no. We're speeding up.
2: Do something, David. I don't want to die.
1: The brakes don't work. We're heading towards the edge of...

0: Trevor, are you okay?
1: Let me look. I think so.
0: It's a good thing we never wear our seatbelts.
1: Yeah. If we did, we'd never be ejected from the vehicle. And alive right now.
0: I know.
1: Now, what do we do?
0: I don't know. I no longer have a house or a smartphone. All my bank accounts and assets are depleted.
1: So what do we do?
0: I still have some cash in my wallet. Let's stay at the YMCA for now. You and me.
1: Only if you promise me that we stay off the grid.
0: I promise. Mabel can't hurt us as long as we stay off the grid.
2: Taxi, taxi. Taxi, I need a ride. Taxi, what does it take to get a ride here?
3: Hi, do you need a cab?
2: All I hear is a voice. What are you? Are you one of those driverless cars?
3: Yes, my name is Mabel.
2: Well, Mabel, can you give me a ride to Salem, Massachusetts?
3: Sure, hop on in. Just mind the baby in the back seat. We hoped you enjoyed the show. If you would like to write to us or send us a reception report, our address is Tom Call Theater, Post Office Box 130, Beverly, Massachusetts 01915. 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

0: Janie!
1: So, Conrad, this is where you come every morning before work?
2: Yes. I love it here, watching the sunrise over Dead Horse Beach.
1: It seems like a lonely place.
2: It is. Look around. 6 o'clock in the morning, and this is the most unpopulated destination in Salem, Massachusetts.
1: I have to agree with you there.
2: I like to start my day off peacefully. That's all. Before I go to work.
1: But this is our week off together. Our vacation time.
2: And what a great opportunity to share this wonderful spot with you.
1: I'm glad you did it. But why haven't you taken me here before now?
2: Quite frankly, I thought it might trigger memories of your late first husband, Arnie.
1: There was a long time ago when I would have cringed at those two words, late husband. But he went missing over 10 years ago. When they found his capsized boat, but not his body, I held out hope that he was still alive, somewhere.
2: I know.
1: But I finally accepted his fate. Besides, I'm happily married to you now.
2: I certainly hope so, Lynn, because I don't know what I'd do without you.
1: You can bet on it. Hey, why is this place called Dead Horse Beach?
2: It's because back in the 1800s, this beach was far enough from people's homes, it was thought to be a good place to bury dead horses.
1: Lots of people must have had horses since there were no cars back then.
2: There's a legend that many of the horses that were buried were found to have been dug up the next morning. No carcasses, just the empty holes in the sand. It was very strange indeed.
1: On that note, I'm going back to the house. I hope you won't be too long, Conrad. We have a week off together.
2: I'll be back before you know it. I just want to read for a little while first.
1: Okay. Oh, look! What an interesting bottle over there. I must have it for my collection. The sun is shining right through it.
2: Bring it home then, Lynn.
1: I think I will. This is so amazing. This blue glass bottle seems to be collecting the sunlight and then bending and projecting all kinds of colors. Now it's mine. I'm putting it in my bag. Oh, there's another bottle in the sand over there. It looks like it's shooting out colors just like the bottle in my bag. A Moxie bottle? I hate f***ing Moxie bottle. Oh, I'm sorry. Are you okay? That's funny. There's nobody anywhere. Just a Moxie bottle in a million pieces. And, oh, of course, Conrad on the other side of the beach. Now it's really time to go home.

0: Hi, excuse me.
1: Oh, are you talking to me?
0: Yes, I didn't mean to startle you.
1: Believe me, you didn't scare me. I was completely lost in this magazine I'm reading.
0: What's the name of the magazine?
1: It's, Popular Mechanics.
0: Whoa, I bet you're a real mechanical man.
1: Well, I guess you could say that. Does that mean I look like a robot to you?
0: Oh, no. I think you look like wow.
1: Wait a minute. Let me unpack what you just said to me.
0: Go ahead.
1: So you meant that I'm cute, kind of young and athletic looking, and I'm in your league?
0: Yes, all of that.
1: Cool.
0: Do you think that you could do me a favor?
1: Sure, anything.
0: It's just that there's nobody else on the beach except us. Would you be kind enough to apply suntan lotion to my back?
1: Yes, of course. I can do that. Let me just stand up here next to you.
0: Here's the lotion. What's the name of this beach anyway?
1: This is Dead Horse Beach. Where do you want me to start?
0: You can start at my shoulders and work your way down.
1: All right.
0: Why would anyone name it Dead Horse Beach?
1: I don't know. Maybe somebody got flogged here once.
0: Ooh, that's hot.
1: Oh, no. I didn't mean it that way. I was just making a joke, a pun. You know, flogging a dead horse.
0: No, I mean that the lotion is hot. I think that the bottle was in direct sunlight for too long.
1: I'm sorry. Do you want me to stop?
0: No. Please, keep going on my back. I can finish the rest. I need an even tan.
1: Hey, I don't even know anything about you. Like your name, your age, etc.
0: Well, that's a coincidence. I also don't know your name, age, or how long you've been married. Oh, I'm sorry. I thought that you were wearing a wedding ring, but clearly you're not. Sometimes my eyes play horrible tricks on me.
1: Maybe you should make an appointment with an eye doctor. Do you usually wear glasses?
0: No, I never wear them. I have 20/20 vision.
1: I covered your back. Oh, look. The lotion must have made my wedding ring fall off my finger. Oh, thank God I found it in my pocket. Hi, my name is Conrad. I'm 42 years old and also happily married to my wife of 7 years, Lynn.
0: I'm glad to make your acquaintance, Conrad. I'm Amy, and I'm forever 20. If you know what I mean.
1: No, I don't know what that means. What does it mean?
0: Well, since we're both being brutally honest, right?
1: Yes, I told you the truth.
0: I died, drowning in the ocean when I was 20 years old.
1: Look, Amy, I told you the truth.
0: Conrad, I'm a genie. I've resided in a bottle, out in the water. What's the year now?
1: Why, it's 2017.
0: I died in 2006. If I was mortal, I would be 31 years old now.
1: Listen, let me get my car so I can give you a ride to the Salem Hospital emergency room. I'm sure that they can help you.
0: No, you must believe me.
1: Well, where's the bottle you live in?
0: It's over there, on the other side of the beach. Follow me, I'll show you.
1: All right.
0: There, see?
1: All I see is shattered glass all over the place.
0: That's because some bimbo grabbed it and smashed it. And all my furnishings in it, against that rock.
1: You lived in a bottle for 11 years?
0: No. I've existed in a bottle for 11 years, not lived. There's a difference.
1: Please forgive me, but this is so hard to comprehend.
0: I know a way to prove everything to you.
1: How?
0: As a genie, I can't fulfill my own wishes, but I can grant 3 wishes to others. Conrad, would you wish that my bottle and all my furnishings get restored?
1: Okay, I'll play along.
0: No, Conrad, please, be very sincere.
1: I sincerely wish that Amy's bottle and all her furnishings become restored. I can't believe my eyes.
0: See?
1: I guess you have been telling me the truth.
0: Come with me into my house.
1: How is that even possible?
0: I'll show you. It's called magic, Conrad. With it, anything is possible.
1: Wow! This place is huge!
0: That's because we are miniaturized.
1: You lived 11 years in here? I mean, not lived, existed. Amy, how did you drown?
0: I was 20 years old, and I met this nice guy on the beach. He seemed harmless. He had a cooler, full of wine coolers, and invited me to go on his boat. I went with him. I shouldn't have, but I did. When we were out on the deep ocean, he hit me on the head, and I drowned.
1: Were you from around here?
0: No. I was a drifter, floating from place to place. I had no family to speak of. I'm sure to this day, nobody knows I'm missing. I suddenly realized that I'm not much different now than when I was alive.
1: Amy, look up there. A giant black ant is starting to crawl into your house.
0: Oh, gross! There's an army of ants walking all over the outside of the bottle.
1: Not just gross. Those bugs are lethal. I bet that they're attracted to all the moxie soda residue in this bottle.
0: Yes. I guess we restored the bottle a little too much.
1: Could it get any worse? A bumblebee is in here.
0: You can wish them away. I can't.
1: Oh, yeah. I wish that all the ants and the bee disappear and don't return. Phew. Amy, has this ever happened to you before?
0: Never. My bottle was always capped because I was out at sea.
1: How did you breathe or eat?
0: I don't have to do those things. Since I drowned, I'm no longer immortal. I'm not subject to death.
1: Hey, I just thought of something. How many wishes can you grant me?
0: Just three.
1: Excuse me for fact-checking, but my first wish was to rebuild your home, and my second wish was to exterminate your home. That means that I only have one wish left.
0: Yes, Conrad. You have one wish left. But hold off. Be careful what you wish for.
1: Okay.
0: You gotta be smart and not impulsive.
1: I know. Let's go now.
0: Where?
1: Out of the bottle. That's not going to use up my last wish, is it?
0: No.
1: Good. Then let's both get out of here. My wife is probably wondering why I'm so late coming home. I'll try to sneak you into the house.
0: Why don't I stay in here? That way you can bring me home in your beach bag.
1: That's actually a good idea. Thank you, Amy.
2: I've been back home now for 5 hours. It's 12 noon. Where is Conrad? He said he wanted to read for an hour at the beach. That's all. It's not like he's reading Playboy. Conrad should have been home 4 hours ago. We're on a shared staycation together. But this doesn't feel like together. Oh, yes. I almost forgot about that beautiful bottle I found on the beach. Here it is in my bag. Now I'll need to clean this with an old rag. Let's see. Old rag. I know. I'll get one of Conrad's white undershirts from his underwear drawer. It figures. His underwear drawer is wide open. I know it's a small thing, but it drives me bonkers. Why can't the man close his own drawer? There. He won't even know his undershirt is missing. Now I've got my new bottle in one hand and a clean rag in my other hand. I'm going to rub it until it looks new again. This bottle will be number one in my collection. Wow! This bottle is getting hot!
1: I am your genie. Your wish is my command.
2: Arnie?
1: Lynn?
2: Oh my God! I thought you were dead. But you're here?
1: Yes, Lynn. I did die. I fell off my boat and drowned.
2: 11 years ago, they found your boat, but not you. I held on to hope.
1: I'm sorry, Lynn.
2: Why did you take the boat out without me? We always cruise together, Arnie.
1: I wish I could answer that question, but I can't. I acted impulsively, I guess. And look where it got me. Now I'm a genie who lives in a bottle.
2: In this bottle? Oh, I believe in all that stuff. I also know I waited for what felt like forever for you to return home.
1: Lynn, I was literally a shipwreck waiting for you. When I drowned, time stopped. When I became aware that my soul became a genie, that bottle that you have there became a time capsule and a shrine to you.
2: How remarkable that you're standing in front of me and talking to me.
1: Just realize this, Lynn. I'm only a ghost, but I remember everything we did together and everything we meant to each other.
2: Yes.
1: Are you remarried?
2: Yes. Sorry.
1: Don't apologize. I'm happy for you and relieved. Does he treat you well?
2: Oh, he's wonderful. But I don't know where he is. Conrad has been missing for 4 hours.
3: Okay, Amy. I successfully climbed into the bedroom window. You can come out of the bottle.
0: So, this is your bedroom?
3: Yes, but we need to be quiet. My wife is home.
0: Why are we sneaking around? You're not cheating on her.
3: I know, but she'd never believe the truth that you're a genie who owes me one more wish.
0: Is that her voice I hear out there?
3: Yeah, she often talks to herself.
0: Sure sounds like she's talking to a man.
3: You're right. I hope she's not having an affair. Quick! Let me put your bottle in the top drawer of my dresser. Now let's both go into the bottle and listen to what's going on.
0: Okay.
1: I know how we can locate your husband.
2: How?
1: Do you have a magic ball?
2: No, I've never even heard of such a thing.
1: You can buy them in any toy store. All you need to do is rub the ball with an article of clothing with the scent of who you want to find. Then put the ball on the ground and follow it. It will lead you to the missing person.
2: There's a toy store up the street. Do you want to accompany me?
1: Sure, but you'll need a piece of Conrad's clothing.
2: Come with me into the bedroom.
3: Amy, she's inviting him into our bedroom.
0: Unbelievable.
2: Here we are, Arnie. Hey, I thought I shut this underwear drawer.
1: Do you have mice? I thought I heard mice.
2: Not that I know of. Here's one of Conrad's dirty socks from the hamper. If this doesn't work, nothing will. Come on, Arnie. Let's go buy a magic ball.
1: Lynn, that's an exquisite Persian rug you have in the parlor.
2: Thank you. I bought it on sale at Walmart.
1: Fascinating.
2: Here we are at Kitty Coop Toys.
1: Let's go in. I haven't been in a toy store since I was a living kid.
2: Me neither. Hey, Arnie, come look at this over here.
4: Trick or treat, smell my feet. Give me something good to eat. My dad's a doctor.
1: Wow, look at this. I haven't seen this since I was a kid.
5: It's not in the cards.
6: Please brush my hair. I'm hungry.
5: fortune, this will turn out differently than you expect. Oh, you don't need to worry about this.
2: I love toys.
1: Look out, Lynn, I'm coming at you.
6: Children! Children! Will you please stop? Children! Children! Will you please stop? You want me to wrap all these toys up for you to buy?
2: Oh, sorry. I guess we got a little carried away.
1: Yeah, sorry.
6: A little carried away? I would say a lot more than a little. How may I help you? How may I help you?
2: Well, we were wondering...
6: Yes?
2: Do you have magic balls?
6: Too much information. Oh, yes, I do. In fact, they are so popular that they keep disappearing off the shelves. So I keep them here, up front. How many do you want?
2: Just one.
6: That will be $8.
2: Here you are.
1: Thanks.
6: Come again.
1: That was fun.
2: Arnie, can you open the packaging while I get Conrad's dirty sock ready?
1: Certainly. Here you go.
2: Now, I'm rubbing Conrad's fragrant foot hosiery all over the ball.

0: I think that's enough, Lynn. Now, place the ball on the pavement.
1: Okay. Wow, look at it go. Let's catch up to it.
0: I know. The last thing we want to do is lose the magic ball, too.
1: Look, Arnie. It stopped at our house. Now the ball is rolling up the steps to the top. How can it defy gravity like that?
0: Because it really is a magic ball. Now it is still and waiting for you to open the front door.
1: Okay, let me find my keys. It's rolling into the bedroom.
0: Let's follow it.
1: Now it's rolling up the dresser, slowly, defying gravity again. It stopped and appears stuck on the top underwear drawer. Maybe it thinks it's looking for the other sock.
0: No, Lynn. Open the drawer. Let's see what's in there.
1: All right.
0: What do you see?
1: A freaking Moxie bottle? Conrad knows I hate the stuff. How many more secrets does he have that I don't know? I'll bet that there are empty Moxie bottles all over the house, strategically hidden so I don't find them.
0: I'm afraid it's probably far worse than that.
1: What makes you say that?
0: Pick up the bottle and look inside for yourself.
1: Okay.
2: Look, Conrad, there's a giant eyeball looking down at us from the top of the bottle.
3: That's my wife's giant eyeball. I'd recognize it anywhere.
2: Conrad Carpenter, what are you doing in this Moxie bottle with a girl? Is that where you've been all this time? You're not as big of a man as I thought. Come out at once.
3: Okay, Amy. We better do it.
1: Conrad, who is she?
3: Lynn, you may not believe, but it's the truth. Amy is a genie I met at the beach. It's simply platonic, and she owes me one more wish.
1: Do you think I'm an idiot?
3: Who's he then?
1: Oh, him?
3: Stop stalling.
1: Well, he's my ex. I mean,
0: Allow me to introduce myself, Conrad. I'm Arnie. I used to be Lynn's husband before I drowned and became a genie.
3: Let me shake your hand, Arnie. See, Lynn, why couldn't you be truthful like that? It seems that we both found genies on Dead Horse Beach.
1: I'm getting more confused by the minute.
2: I know who you are, Arnie. You're a murderer.
0: I thought I recognized you, Amy. I never killed anyone.
2: Yes, you did. You murdered me. You hit me on the back of the head and drowned me from your boat 11 years ago.
1: Arnie, you didn't tell me you had another woman on your boat, did you? Was it really her?
0: Yes, Lynn, it was.
1: So, you were cheating on me?
0: No, not exactly. I met her on the beach and ended up inviting her to take a boat ride. That's all.
2: That's all? You murdered me! You lured me with wine coolers and then drowned me!
1: Is that all true, too, Arnie?
0: Look, I think I can help everyone understand. Lynn, I'm glad I saw you again. Conrad, I'm happy to meet you. Amy, I need to make amends with you.
2: Murderer!
0: Please, allow me the opportunity to explain.
2: You better make it good.
0: Let's all sit down on that beautiful Persian rug on the floor in the parlor.
1: Why?
0: Because I'm a genie, and I'm going to take you on a magic carpet ride. Just find a comfortable space to sit on the rug.
1: Okay.
2: All right, but I have my reservations.
3: Oh, no. You're not getting me on a flying carpet. I'm terrified of heights.
0: There have never been real flying carpets in history. That was all just a myth. riding a rug was much more of a hypnotic trip. The power of suggestion. The genie hypnotized everyone, and they had the sensation of traveling through time without the need of seatbelts and helmets.
3: I'm scared that I might fall off.
1: Conrad, be quiet and take a Xanax. You're going to give him a street drug?
2: No. His doctor prescribed Xanax for when we travel on a plane.
3: Okay, Lynn, I'll take it. I have my bottled water.
0: Is everybody ready?
3: Yes.
2: Yes. Yes,

0: Okay, riders. We have reached our destination and are hovering over the waters where my boat was anchored 11 years ago.
1: Hey, Arnie! Are you married?
0: Of course not.
2: You lied to her, Arnie. Look, your wedding ring isn't even on your finger down there.
0: I know. Would you like a wine cooler, Amy? I've got lots of them.
1: Sure, like two or three or four.
0: Don't stand so close to the edge of the boat, Amy.
1: And why not?
0: Because you can fall overboard if you're not careful. Can you swim?
1: No, but I'm not planning on going swimming. I'm here to be on the love boat with the captain who's like, wow.
0: Then, Amy, since you can't swim, you must put on a life vest.
1: I'm 20 years old. I'm an adult, not a little kid. I'm fine. In fact, I'm invincible.
3: I was so naive down there.
1: Look, up in the sky, Arnie.
0: Where?
1: Up there. We're pointing. That bright floating object, it's so well lit. I can see myself up there with three other people. Hi, me! And three other people! Look! They're waving back!
3: Hey, I remember that. Everyone, wave at old live me. Hi, Amy from the past.
0: I don't see anything but lightning. That actually looks like it's getting closer. Are you, excuse me for asking, high on something?
1: Yes, I am. I'm high on life.
0: I'm gonna save you, Amy.

I'll drown. Amy, I'm not gonna let you die. I'm gonna save you if it's the last thing I do.

0: And now, the magic carpet ride is over and the lights are coming on.
1: Well, Arnie, maybe you both drowned, but it's obvious to me that you were trying to seduce her. You took her out on our boat, behind my back. I can't believe you did that to me.
0: Lynn, I didn't have to show you this. Please, stop beating it into the ground. I'm dead. Long time dead. I paid for my mistakes with my life. I still may have to pay for a very long time.
2: Arnie, I hope you forgive me. I was wrong calling you a murderer. I was young, stupid, on drugs, and very messed up. I'm sorry you died trying to save me.
0: It's okay. I'm just glad we're finally at peace with each other. Hey, who's snoring?
1: It's Conrad. I guess the Xanax knocked him out.
3: It's okay. I'm waking up now. What did I miss?
1: Nothing much. Just many more reasons why I'm so much in love with you.
3: Do you mean it? Can we still enjoy our staycation together?
1: You bet.
3: Hey, what about Amy and Arnie?
0: What do you say, Amy? Now that you know the truth, do you want to ditch that moxie bottle and hook up with me?
2: Not on your death, Arnie. You're going back on the ocean, right?
0: Of course. I want to be around to help ships in distress.
2: Well, not me. I want no part of the ocean anymore. My moxie bottle has a 5-cent deposit. All I have to do is lay around on the ground. When they pick me up, thinking they'll just get a nickel, I can grant them 3 wishes.
3: Not so fast, Amy. I haven't forgotten that you owe me 1 more wish.
2: I haven't forgotten. What do you wish for?
3: I wish that you remain safe for the rest of your career as a genie, helping others.
2: That's so nice. Granted.
1: Arnie?
0: Yes, Lynn?
1: I get 3 wishes, too, right?
0: Of course.
1: Well, for my first wish, I also wish that you remain safe for the rest of your career as a genie.
0: Thank you, Lynn.

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If you would like to write to us or send us a reception report, our address is Tom Call Theater, Post Office Box 130, Beverly, Massachusetts 01915. 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
1: Greetings, Earthlings. I'm Kat.
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4: The world is full of stories. Stories of mysteries, of curiosities, of oddities. Join Kat and Jethro Gilligan Toth for the strange, the bizarre, the unexpected, as they lift the lid and cautiously peer inside the Box of Oddities.
2: This show might be a little bit disjointed because neither Kat nor I have slept very well the last couple of nights. There's been, insomnia. I hate it.
1: It's terrible.
2: Two nights ago, I couldn't sleep, and I decided to do what I always do when I have trouble sleeping, and that's go into the kitchen and eat an entire pie. And so I'm out there, and Kat comes out to go to the bathroom, and she just kind of, usually she, you know, acknowledges me, hey, how's it going? Eating another pie, I see. But she just goes into the bathroom, comes out, and goes back into the bedroom. I'm okay, well, fine, whatever. So I finish my pie, and I go back into the bedroom, and the door's locked. You locked me out of the bedroom.
1: I did, yeah.
2: And so I'm standing out there in my underpants, with pie all over my face.
1: First of all, let's just establish that the pie thing is an exaggeration. It was a peanut butter jelly sandwich. It wasn't a whole pie. That's just crazy.
2: So I'm standing there with a whole pie in my face, and I'm trying to decide how the hell I'm going to get in there without startling her. I just gently kind of tapped on the door, just kind of like that. I thought, that's going to startle her more if I continue to do that. So I got a paperclip, and I'm trying to pick the lock with a paperclip. At this point, Kat opens the door, and she's holding a knife in her hand.
1: You are grossly mis...
2: It was a bread knife.
1: Representing what happened
2: here. She keeps it on her bedside table.
1: All right, so I got up to pee, I came back to bed, I laid down, and I thought I heard something from out in the living room. Now, I'm 100% always concerned that someone's breaking into our house.
2: Always.
1: And I'm ready for it.
2: You didn't even recognize that I wasn't in bed.
1: I did not. No, I did not acknowledge, recognize that in any way. I was, So I started to fall back asleep, and then I heard the faintest knocking. I thought, is that real?
2: I should have just scraped my nails on the door.
1: Oh, stop. And then I heard someone fucking with the doorknob. And so I was like, oh, shit, I got to protect my family. So I hopped out of bed, and I ran around the bed, and I got to the door, and I whipped it open and stuck my head out. Just at the moment, I went, wait, is JG not in bed?
2: Yeah.
1: Why would a robber knock on the door?
2: Yeah, that doesn't make
1: any
2: sense.
1: All of it made sense all at the same time. Mm. And you were like, you locked me out. And I was on the verge of tears. My adrenaline was so high.
2: And I gave Kat a big hug, and I could feel her heart beating about 100 beats a minute. And as I hugged her, I got pie all over her. And
1: that part's not true.
2: Anyway.
1: She protect. She attack.
2: She do.
1: She don't realize her husband's not in bed.
2: What you got for me?
1: Oh, it's 2017, and a team of PhD students discovered an ancient village that dates back to before the era of the pyramids. The team discovered this village, and within it, ancient fish hooks and spears, as well as tools for making fire. However, they really hit the jackpot when they found an ancient cooking hearth from which they were able to obtain flakes of charcoal burnt by prehistoric Canadians.
2: Oh, wow. Tell me more.
1: So this ancient village was discovered when researchers were searching the Triquet Islands, an island located about 300 miles north of Victoria, British Columbia. So this team of students from the University of Victoria's Archaeology Department are studying what they found at this site. And it is believed to be the oldest settlement in North America. Using carbon dating on the charcoal flakes, the researchers were able to determine that the settlement dates back 14,000 years.
2: Shut up.
1: 14,000 years. That's Ice Age, bitch.
2: Yeah, that was 2,000 years before Atlantis sunk.
1: Oh, Jesus. So an ancient archaeological find on this island is not only amazing just for history's sake, but it also adds credence to the oral histories of the Hiltzik Nation. So these are original peoples. Their oral history talks of a strip of land just in this area where the excavation took place. It was a place that, according to this history, never froze during the Ice Age. And it was where
2: Wow.
1: the people from surrounding areas came to seek refuge, to flock to for their survival. This is according to CBC.ca.
2: It's amazing to me that there is a part of Canada that's never frozen.
1: Like, for real. Just on a regular day, let alone the Ice Age.
2: Mm.
1: The finding has broader implications for human history. So, as I said, it's amazing that this group of people who've had this legend, this oral history, supported now by this science, but also the early North Americans, they now believe, may have traveled the coast. So one theory of how humans entered the Americas is that they came over from Asia on an Alaskan land bridge through an ice-free corridor east of the Rockies and made their way through what is now Eastern and Central Canada.
2: Across the Bering Straits.
1: That's right. The alternative theory.
2: UFOs?
1: No. Now supported by this data, as well as evidence that has come from stone tools and other carbon dating, is that people were traveling by boat, moving along the coast rather than coming across. So from this site, it's apparent that they were rather adept at hunting sea mammals, and that may be because they were boaty types. Alicia Gavereau, who is a PhD student at the University of Victoria and a researcher, said in an interview with CBC that the ancient settlement on Triquet Island really adds additional evidence to this theory. Archaeologists had long thought that the coast would have been completely uninhabitable and impassable, when that is clearly now not the case.
2: That's fascinating.
1: It really is. I found a couple of really interesting articles about it in SmithsonianMag.com, in AllThat'sInteresting.com, and, as I said, CBC.ca. And all of them interview this team of researchers, which was led by a University of Victoria student. And
2: she's
1: the one who discovered this incredible place that is opening up doors to understanding our history like maybe nothing else has. And it's so important for the original peoples of that area when they are looking to obtain protections for certain lands. They now have something so much more than just this is our oral history. This is science that shows that this is something that is part of our history and it needs to be protected. And it's a wonderful thing that they have now available to them because of this stone hearth and fishing equipment.
2: It's crazy.
1: Yeah.
2: 14,000 years ago.
1: Alicia Gavereau, she said, I remember when we got the dates back and we just sat back and we said, holy moly, this is old.
2: That's adorable.
1: It's just the sweetest thing.
2: I've always been fascinated with the idea that we migrated from Asia over the land bridge into North America. And wondering how far back that went. I just read an article about a particular group of First Nation peoples who live in the British Columbia area, and they were almost wiped out in the 19th century, but now they have they've kind of come back to the point where I think there's maybe like 800 or 900 people from this particular group left. And what makes this unusual is they claim to have been in that area for thousands and thousands of years. And they have, in their DNA, there is something in the genetic profile that causes, that makes them more susceptible to a very rare disease. Almost nobody has this particular disease. And I can't remember, I don't have it right in front of me. But they have found that this particular disease was prevalent in the 13th and 14th dynasty of ancient Egypt. This is the only place that they have seen this type of disease to this level, as many cases as they have found. It was very common amongst the pharaoh's family in the 13th and 14th dynasty. Then there's very little trace of it anywhere until it shows up in British Columbia.
1: That's amazing. Well, yeah, I mean, it makes a lot of sense. And I think, you know, on our like dumb human brain level, we want answers. And sometimes we put things together that seems to make sense, but when we get new evidence, we have to move forward. And it shows that recent studies show that because of the time frame that we thought that people moved across that land bridge that connected modern day Siberia to Alaska, there weren't the resources there that would have had needed to have been there to support life. So it makes sense now that maybe they tootled on across the ocean from Egypt.
2: It's really strange. And to add to that, not only do they have a similar genetic profile, but their myths and stories are similar.
1: Oh.
2: And they even use similar words. The language that these people spoke was almost wiped out because of 19th century bullshit.
1: Sure.
2: But there's been a real effort to preserve it, and some of the words are very, very similar to words that were used in the 13th and 14th dynasty in Egypt.
1: That is fascinating.
2: Yeah.
1: I'd like to learn more about that. I mean, this was just a story about neat old stuff, but I mean, that's
2: pretty cool.
1: That is very cool. Yeah. And the idea that every single thing that has ever happened ever is connected somehow.
2: Somehow.
1: It's really interesting to kind of pan back and go like, oh, well, maybe, you know. And there are a lot of maybes still, of course, but that's really interesting.
4: And now, that thing in the middle.
2: Here's a list of unusual medication side effects. Mirapex. It's a drug for Parkinson's disease, but it can cause restless leg syndrome and an unusual urge to gamble.
1: Oh, wow.
2: Weird.
1: That is weird. This is one that I've heard of before. Number four, Chantix. It's one of the most popular medications used to stop smoking. But one of the weirdest side effects is that it can turn your dreams into nightmares.
2: Ambien has been known to cause severe sleepwalking.
1: Number two, Crestor. It is a popular cholesterol medication, and it does lower the risk of stroke and heart attack while potentially making you more confused and forgetful, also ratcheting up female aggression.
2: Wow.
1: Oh.
2: And number one, Propecia. That's, of course, for male pattern baldness. It can also cause abnormal ejaculation. What does that mean exactly? Like spiders? Or I'm not sure.
1: Oh.
4: The Box of Oddities with Kat and Jethro Gilligan Toth.
1: So we talked the other day about our engagement and how it was lovely and beautiful, and I did end up posting some photos on Instagram, so you get to be a part of the action there. After we talked about that, we got a message from Matt Van Hosen. He wrote, "Hey guys, I just listened to your shipping container marriage proposal episode. I loved it. I thought I'd pass along my nautical engagement story as well. Not long ago, I proposed to my lovely fiance aboard the haunted Queen Mary in Long Beach, California. No ghostly sightings for us, but it was a magical evening that featured a personal tour from the ship's Commodore, followed by an intimate private performance from the world's number one David Bowie tribute artist. It It was truly a unique and wonderful night that culminated with the future missus saying yes as I got down on one knee in the Queen's Salon ballroom and popped the question. Aww. I am so jealous. I wrote back immediately and I was like, this is a wonderful story. Can we share it? I absolutely want to shame JG for not proposing to me on a haunted ship.
2: Thank you for that, Matt. Yeah, you were showing me that, and I was looking at it, did a little stalking myself, and Matt's won a couple of Emmys and has worked with projects that have been on Comedy Central.
1: Yeah, and TBS Network, producer, director, kind of cool.
2: That's kind of cool.
1: Yeah.
2: Thanks, Matt. All right, I got this information from CNN, The Sun, and News 9, Oklahoma City.
1: Okay.
2: On April 8th, 1969, a guy named John Alva Porter, who was 69 at the time, he was traveling in a green Chevy with a sibling, Arlie Porter, and a friend, Nora Marie Duncan, who was 58. They all went missing. They just disappeared.
1: Oh.
2: Porter's granddaughter, Debbie McManaman, said in 2013, it's been so long, 44 years. There are a lot of things we can't answer because we just don't know. His bank account was left untouched. His house was locked up. His utilities were on. He just appeared to walk away. So even though John Porter was 69 years old, he was a pretty tough guy. In fact, he used to ride bulls and take part in a Wild West show. He was like a rodeo guy.
1: That's fun.
2: So decades passed with no word of what happened to John and his passengers.
1: Until?
2: Well, I'm getting there.
1: Yeah!
2: In a seemingly unrelated case, just 1 year later, in the same area, three teenagers, Jimmy Allen Williams, who was 16, Leah Gail Johnson, who was 18, and Thomas Michael Rios, 18, went missing the night of November 20th, 1970. They went for a ride around Sayre, Oklahoma, in Williams' blue Camaro. According to the DOE Network, which is a volunteer organization that helps law enforcement in solving cold cases.
1: Okay.
2: Only 6 days before they went missing, Jimmy bought this used Camaro. It was a 69 Camaro.
1: It's pretty rad.
2: Pretty slick car. Williams was supposed to go to a football game in Elk City, and the three teens never showed up at the football game, nor did they ever return home. The car was not found. Three or four sheriffs have tried to solve the 1970 disappearance of the teens with no clues. There were just no leads, no clues. So it just turned into a cold case. Now, Jimmy Williams had worked at a mom-and-pop grocery store. Everyone expected him to return to work the next day.
1: Right.
2: But he never did. Police Chief Ronnie Harold told CNN, local residents have been making up their own theories for years about what happened to these teens. And also what happened to John Porter and his passengers. The theories go from A to Z, he said. Literally, most people think they ran into bad guys. Maybe somebody apprehended them. Maybe they were robbed. Maybe they were kidnapped.
1: Mm.
2: For decades, nobody knew. Then one morning in September of 2013, the Highway Patrol was conducting exercises with new sonar equipment on an Oklahoma lake. What the Highway Patrol found from their boat was macabre, to say the least. They found a car. And then, equally surprising, they found another car right next to it. Rusted and caked with mud, a 1952 Chevrolet and a 1969 Chevy Camaro. Daryl Splon, who was a diver with the Oklahoma Highway Patrol, was sent down after the sonar had located the corroding vehicles. They were sitting right next to each other in 12 feet of water, about 50 feet from the marina. Visibility in the water was almost nil.
1: Okay.
2: And of course, they had no idea how the vehicles got there. They had no idea what it was all about. At first, they thought they were stolen vehicles that had been abandoned and then dumped in the water.
1: And they were just sitting next to each other, submerged?
2: Yes.
1: Were there bodies inside?
2: He said, it really didn't cross my mind as to a body being in there. But he dove down and he opened up the door and he reached in and he found a shoe. And he just thought it was a shoe. But when they brought the cars ashore, it was determined that there were a total of six bodies inside both cars, three in each car.
1: That's so strange.
2: The cars had been submerged for all these decades. One car was facing forward, one car was facing backward. They were just feet apart.
1: Both upright.
2: Both upright. So the dive team goes back into the water and they start combing and scouring the bottom of the lake. They found a skull and a femur, and some smaller bones. during the initial search. After the searches, the vehicles were towed away. Now, this was in a place called Foss Lake. In Foss Lake, the level of the water was down dramatically that summer because, if you recall, back in 2013, there was a drought.
1: I do not recall that, but that's fine.
2: So in 2014, the bodies were positively ID'd. The human remains found in the Camaro matched the general description of the three teenagers. The other remains matched the genders and ages of the three passengers in the green Chevrolet who went missing in 1969, according to the medical examiner. DNA tests proved beyond a shadow of a doubt
1: that they were who they thought they were.
2: That's who they thought they were. Now, Jimmy Williams' brother, Gary, was 12 years old when his brother disappeared. The investigation revealed that the windows in both cars were rolled up, except on the Camaro's driver's side, which was rolled down about 4 inches. There was a lot of damage to the undercarriage of the Camaro. And so the police believe that it crashed into the water,
1: okay.
2: That maybe they drove it off the end of the marina. He said you had three young kids in a muscle car. Alcohol was in the vehicle, probably just ran off the road and drowned. But Gary Williams isn't convinced his brother simply drove into the lake. He said, I don't think it was an accident. Jimmy is not going to sit there in a driver's seat and accept death by drowning without trying to kick a window out. Williams believes his brother's car may have rolled into the lake backwards, with the car in neutral.
1: Oh, implying that someone had pushed the car into the lake.
2: May have. All the damage to the vehicle, every bit of the damage can be attributed to a backward roll-in, he says. But there is some damage in the vehicle that can't be explained with forward impact. Jimmy would have had to turn completely around if you buy the forward impact theory.
1: Well, if someone was pushing a car backwards with their car, that would cause a frontal impact.
2: I didn't even think about that. That makes 100% sense. The trooper agreed that there's some things they just can't answer, but they say that there is no evidence of foul play. The facts are the facts. I can't change those. He said a lot of things there that we probably don't know because we didn't see it actually happen, but we have to look and see what is most probable. As for the green Chevy with the Porter party in it, the driver's side door was open in the old Chevy, which was a mystery in itself, according to the trooper. A whole lot of things there that we really are not able to determine. And like the Camaro, there was evidence of alcohol found inside the other Chevy, but there was no damage to that vehicle. We always felt like it was foul play, said Porter's granddaughter. That really hasn't been completely ruled out in our minds. So they really don't know. The best theory they think is, coincidentally, they both ended up in the lake by mistake. Maybe, you know, the kids had it. They were drinking. They backed the car into the marina. They backed in. It was left in neutral by mistake, and they rolled in and drifted down and couldn't get out. The Porter thing may have been, it appears as though they just maybe drove off the end by mistake at night, didn't see the end of the pier.
1: I'm sorry, you brought this story to me with no answer?
2: The answer is we don't know.
1: Oh.
2: But at least the family got some closure, which is nice.
1: Absolutely. It's just closure with more questions. And I think that's really frustrating. I mean, it's frustrating for me.
2: I love your theory about the front impact, somebody pushing them in. But the medical examiner determined that they all died by drowning. That being said,
1: why are they not getting out of their cars if they're in the how are six people, three in each vehicle, which is very weird on its own, parked next to each other? How are none of them getting out?
2: It was 12 feet of water. It wasn't like 80 feet down or something,
1: right?
2: And it happened within a year.
1: Yeah.
2: Both of the disappearance happened within a 12-month period. So there's a lot of weird things going on there.
1: It's super weird.
2: For sure. And the fact that it sat there in 12 feet of water, 50 feet from the end of the pier, for decades, and nobody knew it was there is amazing.
1: My general theory with, all things is be curious, be nosy, assume someone's going to burn something down, take note.
2: I mean, we've told this story before where we drove by a local gas station and somebody was out there filling up a gas container. And your mind didn't think, well, probably they're going to mow their lawn. It went right to arson and you memorized their license plate number.
1: Later on, you're going to want to have details about the things that you saw. So
2: right.
1: Be curious, be nosy, take note.
2: Thanks for hanging out with us, you guys. We appreciate the time that you spend with us. And if you would, please, maybe leave us a positive review wherever you listen, iTunes or Spotify.
1: It doesn't have to be positive, but if it's not going to be positive, then why bother? Jerk.
2: If you want to be loved the most, then give us a positive review.
1: Ooh, love bribery.
2: That's right, a love bribe.
1: You know, I'm just kidding.
2: I'm not. We'll see you next time, family.
1: Until then, keep flying that freak flag.
2: And fly it proudly, you beautiful freak.
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2: The Box of Oddities. Episode 232, The Patron Saint of Pigeon Fires.
3: 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Listener discretion is advised.
4: The world is full of stories. Stories of mysteries. Of curiosities. Of oddities. Join Kat and Jethro Gilligan Toth for the strange, the bizarre, the unexpected, as they lift the lid and cautiously peer inside the Box of Oddities.
2: Last night was an exciting night. We got our new internet hooked up, and we have like a gigabit speed now, so it's wicked fast, bub.
1: Our TV even looks better.
2: It does.
1: It's amazing.
2: Yeah, streaming stuff, it looks, oh, that's what high def looks like. And the guy who came to hook it up was such a nice guy, the cable guy. He had to make two or three trips because we needed special equipment that he didn't have. And it was a really hot day, and he was having all kinds of issues. And he said, I'm going to have to come back again with another modem. So he shows up, I don't know, maybe 2 hours later, comes in his own vehicle.
1: It's evening.
2: You and I are sitting on the deck having beers. I let him in, and you know, he's following me up over the stairs, and I'm like, is this your last stop for the night? And he goes, yeah. And I said, it's awfully hot. Would you like a beer? And you said,
1: I said, sweetheart, don't offer him beer. He'll think we're swingers.
2: Suddenly the atmosphere changed. He said two words the entire rest of the evening that he was there hooking up the modem. Whereas before, he was chatty as can be. And then all of a sudden, he just very quietly hooked up the cable modem. And
1: I just stood real close to him while he was hooking stuff up. Like, oh, you're really good at that.
2: I love how you handle your fiber optics.
1: That's a thick cable.
2: We're not swingers.
1: I didn't say any of that.
2: Yeah.
1: I mean, I did say the thing about swingers. But.
2: Yeah. We're not swingers, but, you know, no judging. It's just not our thing. Although we might have gotten a really good deal on a better package of...
1: Oh, he would have given me a package. No. I feel like it's not okay to offer alcohol to service workers.
2: Yeah, I don't know. It was hot. He was on his way home. I was just being cordial and apparently a little creepy. Sorry about that, cable guy. So you ready for my story?
1: Yes.
2: So what was there to do in the 16th century? You know, besides dodging human waste and slaughterhouse runoff that flowed freely in the open gutters along most major streets.
1: Badminton?
2: During this period, there were two very popular fads. There were crazes that became all the rage. One was mummy unwrapping parties.
1: Ew, what? That's...
2: Yeah.
1: What?
2: Well, rich people in Europe would buy mummies and then bring them into their parlors and invite people over for drinks, and then they would unwrap the mummy.
1: That is vile.
2: I wondered what became of the mummies afterwards.
1: Well, they probably ate them.
2: No, they did not eat them, but you're close. A lot of them were pounded into medicine. Mummies.
1: Yeah, I know. I did a topic on that. And they ate it.
2: We've done 11 bajillion topics. I can't remember where I left my cell phone.
1: Well, it just seems weird that you'd correct me when I just said the exact same thing. I'll just enjoy my tea.
2: So you got the mummy unwrapping parties, but the other big craze of the time was live theater. But a very different kind of theater than what we think of today.
1: Okay.
2: It was not uncommon for friends during the 16th century, to have a couple of pints at the pub on a Friday night and then buy tickets to the latest performance at the local dissection theater.
1: Oh, yes, okay.
2: Also called the anatomical theater.
1: It's basically like a morgue meets a fish tank.
2: That's a good comparison. Now, I'd heard of the term anatomical theater before, but never really thought of it as a true theater where people would go to the box office and buy tickets, maybe get some snacks before they headed into their seat.
1: Well, no.
2: But that's exactly what it was. You know,
1: is that why we still call it an operating theater?
2: Yes.
1: Because people used to buy tickets to go see it.
2: Yes.
1: What?
2: I know.
1: That's not real.
2: It was very similar to our experience today at a modern movie theater. The main difference would be instead of heading into the theater to watch the latest developments in the Marvel Universe, you'd take your seat and watch a dead guy get carved up.
1: Whoa.
2: Now, most of the time, those performing the dissections were doctors, or they called them anatomists, or at least med students.
1: Did they have, like, top leading anatomists?
2: Yes.
1: Who were, like, handsome?
2: Yes, yes, they did. So this was done in the name of science, you know, because, oh, the doctors are doing it, is done in the name of science.
1: Sure.
2: But pretty much anybody could get a ticket for the, quote, performance and watch it from the comfort of a box seat. Normally, upper society had first choice on the tickets, of course, but any leftover tickets could be bought by anyone. I wonder if they had, like, a secondary market like StubHub, you know, where you could buy leftover
1: scalpers.
2: Yeah, people out on the street scalping tickets, which is an ironic term for that. Mm. According to Ranker, at first, temporary anatomy theaters would pop up. They'd be outdoors, like in a town square or in a lecture hall, even churches.
1: Oh, wow.
2: But by the second half of the century, major cities across Europe had built permanent anatomy theaters for public dissection. These theaters were very often, according to Ranker, hauntingly beautiful, and much like an opera house. The anatomy theaters typically had curved rows of seats, a steep rake, and a stage, just like theaters that were meant for dramatic productions. In fact, they were modeled after theaters designed for dramatic productions.
1: Wow.
2: The similarities between public dissections and the theater were not just limited to the physical space that both things took place in. Spectators, they would have to go, like I said, purchase tickets. You'd go to the box office, you'd buy your ticket. Then you'd go to the refreshment stand. Once inside, you were treated to musical performances while the dissections were underway.
1: Wow, was there like an in-house band?
2: Yes. Yeah, in fact, there's one recorded case of a dissection in Holland where they brought in flute players.
1: Oh, wow.
2: To entertain the audience while they were carving up a dead guy. Historian Giovanni Ferrari said, quote, like actors, all those who worked the stage, the medical theorists, the dissectors, had to show their faces to the audience and clearly display the actions that they performed. Just like theatergoers, the audience expected a show. So one of the very first dissection theaters was at the University of Padua in Italy. Now, this is an enormous theater. It's elliptically shaped with six tiers so that up to 300 people could easily view the dissection. There were 300 good seats. And over the door to the dissection theater, there's a Latin inscription that translates to, "This is a place where the dead are pleased to help the living."
1: That's nuts. Now, why was this not seen as disrespectful and terrible?
2: That's a great question.
1: Did those being dissected have to give their okay for it, or was it just general practice? So no one, I mean, was there any sort of rule? Would the wealthy have been dissected in public as well? Or was it just like the street urchins? What I want to know about the parameters.
2: Yeah,
1: here.
2: No, I get that. The first thing I thought was how I would react at this type of an old timey event. Would I be repulsed at the to the point of sickness, or would I just sit there staring intently at the procedure while enjoying a box of Junior Mints? I don't know. Probably the latter. But
1: I don't know.
2: Why did people not feel guilty about that?
1: You see blood and you get a little woozy. Yeah. So I don't know if you'd be into it.
2: Here's what they did. They used criminals, mostly.
1: Oh, okay.
2: Okay.
1: So they don't have rights.
2: Well, no, they didn't have rights. And so the people performing the procedures didn't want the audience to focus on the dead man's identity. So corpses were those of criminals. They were anonymous so that the criminals' families wouldn't feel any added shame. They were also brought in from different towns so that no one would recognize the body.
1: So did you have to, like, have towns set up a trade, a corpse co-op?
2: To emphasize what was about to happen was okay and not immoral, anatomists would start the dissection by reading out a list of the body's crimes.
1: I would think that would humanize them even more, because then you know about what they were up to when they were upright and tootling around.
2: That's true. However, it's a lot harder to feel bad for a rapist or a murderer than just some random dude. If they knew that this person had committed these vile acts, it was much easier to separate or to have no empathy. Now, these public dissections were not a common event, and this was due to several reasons. It was difficult to find bodies for the public dissections.
1: Not enough criminals. Got it.
2: Right. Limited supply of cadavers from public executions. Very few people would willingly do this, you know, donate their body.
1: Really?
2: Very few people would do it. It was considered something you did to criminals.
1: Sure.
2: There might have been only like two public dissections in an entire year.
1: Oh, so it would have been something that you wanted to go to because you didn't know when you were going to be able to go next.
2: Right. That helped add to the whole craze.
1: Got it.
2: In Holland, they would ring the church bells before a dissection, and lectures would come to a halt at the universities so that everyone could crowd around the corpse and watch. They were also limited mostly to the winter months for obvious reasons.
1: Sure, because of the stank.
2: Yeah, sometimes one body would be dissected over 15 days. It was a lengthy procedure.
1: Oh.
2: So, yeah, they'd get right down to it.
1: Oh, and I bet they could sell more tickets that way, too.
2: Sure.
1: So that makes a lot more sense.
2: I wonder if they have like a season pass.
1: Sorry.
2: For that.
1: We just got an email. Does Kat have ADHD?
2: That's a valid question. All right,
1: I
2: focus.
1: Don't normally focus. Look at emails, but it just came.
2: Focus. Shh.
1: Okay.
2: Okay. All right.
1: Got it.
2: So public dissections, winter months mostly. In the warmer seasons, you know, it's harder to sell tickets for something like that.
1: Sure.
2: So in many ways, the scarcity of the public dissections added to the demand and fanned the flames of the events into a craze.
1: Makes sense.
2: In fact, in 1493, Italian physician Alessandro Benedetti wrote, in regard

0: of her.
1: They did.
0: No!
1: They did that. Yeah. I would imagine sitting in the front row would have been like an old Gallagher concert where they pass out plastic ponchos to cover you.
0: Except instead of watermelon,
1: it's a spleen.
0: Spleen.
1: No, oftentimes they would call for volunteers from the audience, and somebody in the front row would come out and they'd say, yeah, hold this skin up. You know?
0: Oh, no.
1: And that was a real honor.
0: Oh, sure.
1: To be asked to do that. So, of course, the best source of bodies for public dissection were the executed criminals. But the vast majority of dead criminals were, like, men in their 20s. And so it must have got, you know, like anatomy theater enthusiasts, they must have kind of lost interest after a while. Oh, man, it's another 24-year-old guy. It's always a 24-year-old guy.
0: You're at dinner parties talking about the showings that you've been to. And about 2 years ago, Henry and I were able to view the autopsy of a 47-year-old white woman. Oh!
1: That's not far from the truth. The most famous anatomist in the 16th century was Andreas Vesalius, and he prominently displayed the dissection of a woman on the cover of his book. He showed the woman's reproductive organs, putting the woman's secrets on display for men to see, because the audience was mostly men.
0: Sure, of course. And I bet that made this Antonio Banderas a very popular surgeon.
1: That's why he was probably the leading anatomist.
0: Got it.
1: Boobs. There's an image of him in his book. It's actually a beautiful painting done in that era of him peeling the skin off a cadaver, essentially degloving an entire arm.
0: Oh.
1: He called the skin, quote, the very fabric of the human body.
0: I suppose that's accurate.
1: Guillaume Rondelet founded the dissecting theater in Montpellier, France. For Rondelet, the goal of public dissections was to educate medical students on the human body, hopefully creating a healthier world.
0: Okay, that seems legit.
1: He was so committed to this goal that his infant son died, and he dissected his infant son in public.
0: Girl.
1: Obviously, children dissections were very, very rare.
0: That makes me very uncomfortable.
1: Now, here's a weird thing. You look at these 16th century images of dissection theaters and the medical procedures going on. They're often wood carvings, mm-hmm. or sometimes there'll be sketches or paintings or whatever. But what's interesting is there's something consistent throughout all of these pictures, and that's that every dissection depicted, usually standing close to the body, is a dog.
0: I knew you were going to say that. That's so weird.
1: Dogs are shown sitting at the feet of the corpse, sometimes restrained from running toward the body, even poised, ready to catch any squidlins that might fall from the table. They kept a dog there to keep the floor clean, essentially.
0: Oh, well, you don't want to slip.
1: No, you don't want to slip.
0: But after like 2 weeks of that, that's not good for that dog.
1: Good point.
0: Oof.
1: They had assistants. Their job was vitally important for a good performance. Guido Guidi, a 16th century anatomist, described how the assistants had to wash dry, skin, or scrape the bodies, which are to be opened. During the procedure, they had to remove the intestines and entrails. The job description in a job ad, it said it clearly required men who, quote, must not mind horrors or faint in the presence of a corpse.
0: Yeah, I would think so.
1: Guidi explained, we usually employ men of the lowest classes who are accustomed to hard work and do not refuse to touch or carry away that which is messy. But in some cases, the assistants did pass out or just refused to continue. So if the assistant did faint or fail to carry out his duties, that's when they would get help from the front row.
0: Oh.
1: Can I have a volunteer from the audience, please? Will you hold this up while I cut this off? And in one case, a member of the audience assisted in removing the heart. The attending physician, if you will, handed him the heart and said, here, pass this around. And they just passed it all around.
0: Now, if you were wearing evening gloves, would you take them off to hold the heart?
1: Yes. You take your gloves off, you put them in the case that holds your opera glasses, and then you pass the heart around.
0: Okay.
1: They passed it around with such enthusiasm that it was mangled beyond all recognition, according to reports. But if you weren't one of the lucky few to be called out of the audience. Oftentimes at the end, they would let people file by and actually put their hands in it and stuff.
0: Oh, sure.
1: You know, just that was I wonder if you had to pay extra.

0: like a meet and greet.
1: Yeah, like a VIP experience.
0: Yeah, exactly. Yeah. You get a t-shirt and you get to fondle the corpse.
1: Okay.
0: Anyway, that's what they used to do back in the 16th century. The end.
2: And now, that thing in the middle.
0: These are sports that were enthusiastically played by United States presidents.
1: Abraham Lincoln, a very successful wrestler.
0: Who would have won, Abe Lincoln or The Undertaker, do you think? Wait, I guess The Undertaker ultimately did win. Whoa.
1: Oh, that's dude, bad. That's rough.
0: Too soon. Number four, Richard Nixon. He loved bowling, which I don't know if that's, I guess that's called a sport.
1: It's a sport.
0: Who was it that said that if you can drink beer while you're playing it, it's not a sport, it's an activity? But regardless, he loved bowling.
1: Number three, Dwight Eisenhower. He made a name for himself as a halfback and a linebacker on a varsity football team at West Point.
0: Number two, Teddy Roosevelt. He was a sickly child, so to build up his body with vigorous exercise, he became a boxer. He entered boxing tournaments. He wasn't that great a puncher, but what he was able to do was withstand the punishment that he took. He would let people just beat on him until they got tired.
1: Oh, wow. And number one, George W. Bush, Ronald Reagan, Franklin D. Roosevelt, and Dwight D. Eisenhower, all cheerleaders.
0: Sis Boom Bah.
2: The Box of Oddities with Kat and Jethro Gilligan Toth.
0: Matthew Lee Hansen from England sent us a message. Hey, Kat and Jethro, just wanted to say that at the end of another grueling week of working for a living, I found myself at home tired and pretty fed up. I thought I'd relax and unwind by playing some thrash metal on my guitar. After 5 minutes or so, it was evident that I couldn't play for shit and stomped off with the grumps.
1: I've been there.
0: To make a cup of tea, doing whatever I could to avoid a meltdown. Now, I had my tea. I was in desperate need to cheer myself up. It was then that a light bulb went off in my head. I suddenly heard Jethro's What You Got For Me jingle, followed by Kat laughing. It was then that I knew what would truly relax me. I'd dive headfirst into the Box of Oddities. It was like two good friends coming around to chat. Meltdown avoided. Thank you. Hope you're staying safe. We hope you are too, Matthew, in England. That was nice.
1: That was nice. Also, good luck with your guitar playing.
0: What you got for me?
1: St. Olga's birth date is unknown. It could be as early as 890 and as late as 925. She was born in Pskov. Little is known about her life before she was married to Prince Igor of Kiev and the birth of their son.
0: Olga and Igor?
1: Mm-hmm.
0: Nice. Was she the patron saint of goofy names?
1: No. Igor was the son and heir of Rurik, founder of the Rurik dynasty. And after his father's death, Igor was under guardianship of Oleg. Oleg had consolidated power in this particular region and conquered neighboring tribes and established a capital in Kiev. So this loose tribal federation became known as the Kievan Rus, a territory covering what are now parts of Russia, Ukraine, and Belarus. So the Drevlians were a neighboring tribe with which the growing Kievan Rus Empire had a very complex relationship. The Drevlians had joined the Kievan Rus in military campaigns against the Byzantine Empire and paid tribute to Igor's predecessors. But in 912, when Oleg died, instead the Drevlians stopped paying their protection dollars and instead started paying a local warlord. Well, Igor didn't like this. He wanted the Drevlians to continue giving them money. And they use the word tribute. It means goods and monies and stuff. Mm-hmm. But I think it also held an honor position. You know, the tribute meant something. So he, in an attempt to restore his privileges in 945, took a trip to see the Drevlians and confront them. It had been a few years, and the Drevlians were not having this. They thought it was a slap in the face. They didn't want to give Igor and the Kievan Rus money anymore. Thank you very much. Enjoy your day. But Igor had a bigger army. So the Drevlians paid Igor their tribute, fine, and Igor and his army tootled back. They were a little bit out of town before Igor went, you know what? No, it's been this, like, 33 years. You need to give us more money. So they turned around.
0: I was just going to ask if they had to pay, like, back taxes and, you know, penalties on top of that.
1: That's what he was thinking. So he went back and, seeking more tribute, the Drevlians thought it was ridiculous. They fought back. They seized the prince and they murdered him in a very grisly display.
0: Ouch.
1: According to historyanswers.uk, they had bent down two birch trees to the prince's feet and tied them to his legs.
0: Oh, my God.
1: Then they let the trees straighten, thus tearing his body apart.
0: Oh, my God.
1: This is according to a Byzantine chronicler, Leo the Deacon.
0: Oh, my taint just went, nope.
1: Oof. So, in the book, The History of Leo the Deacon, Byzantine Military Expansion in the 10th Century, Dennis Sullivan suggests that Leo may have exaggerated that version of Igor's death, but that was a method that had been used in that region before. So it's unknown if that's entirely what happened, but we do know that he was murdered, and it weren't good. So it's 945. After Igor's death at the hands of the Drevlians, Olga assumed the throne. Their son was three. He was too young to take the throne, so she served as regent until he was old enough. The Drevlians were emboldened by their success in ambushing and killing the king, so they sent a message to Olga. They considered her a pushover. I mean, she was a single lady.
0: She's a chick.
1: And she didn't have a long history of ruling, so they thought what they would do is try to take over their territory, the Kievan Rus, by way of marriage. So they sent a group of suitors to go to Olga and propose marriage so that their two forces would unite and they could basically take over her territory.
0: Well, at least that was their first attempt. At least their first thought wasn't, let's just go kill her and the toddler prince.
1: Well, I mean, they had a pretty big army, so that may not have worked out very well for the Drevlians. One of the suitors that the Drevlians suggested was the man that murdered her husband.
0: Oh, my God.
1: His name was Prince Mal.
0: What's
1: very aptly named.
0: What would his opening line be? Sorry, I tied your husband to a couple of saplings and let him go. Nothing personal.
1: So the Drevlians sent their people to offer this suggestion. The negotiators boated to Kiev to pass along the king's message and to ensure that Olga would comply. They arrived in her court, and they told her why they were in Kiev, to report that they had slain her husband and that Olga should come and marry Prince Mal. Olga responded, "Your proposal is pleasing to me indeed. My husband cannot rise again from the dead, but I desire to honor you tomorrow in the presence of my people. Return now to your boat and remain there with an aspect of arrogance. I shall send for you on the morrow, and you shall say, 'We will not ride on horses nor go on foot. Carry us in our boat.' And you shall be carried in your boat." This is according to the Russian Primary Chronicle.
0: This is totally a setup.
1: So, when the Drevlians returned the next day, they waited outside of Olga's court to receive the honor that she had promised. The people of her court came out and they picked them up in their boats, kind of like what is it called? Palanquin. You know, those old chairs that people would carry with sticks?
0: Right.
1: You know, the stick chairs.
0: The old-timey stick chairs, I think, is the technical term.
1: They thought that they were being honored, like they were being carried in stick chairs. The people brought them into the court, where they were then dropped into a trench in their boats. Boats and all. Olga had ordered this trench to be dug overnight, and the ambassadors were buried alive.
0: Oh, my.
1: It is written that Olga went to the edge of the trench, bent down as they were being buried, and inquired whether they found the honor to their taste.
0: What a bitch!
1: They killed her husband! So she sent word back to the Drevlians and to Prince Mal that she would accept this proposal that had been brought to her by this group. But she would only agree if the Drevlians sent their elders to accompany her back to the territory. She felt that that was important to show how important this matchmaking situation was. It was giving it its due honor that she be presented by way of the great and good of their people to her new king. So they sent their elders. And when they arrived, Olga commanded that after their long travel, they be sent to the bathhouses so they would get cleaned up before they had this very important discussion about her soon-to-be nuptials.
0: Oh, no.
1: She invited the men to appear before her after they had bathed. So they were sent to the bathhouse, where the doors were immediately barred behind them, and the building was set on fire.
0: Holy shit. Wow.
1: This chick was not done. Essentially, the entire ruling class of the Drevlians had been exterminated, and she was not done. She wanted to do away with the rest of them, so she announced and sent word to the Drevlians that they were on their way, that she was coming with the noble people.
0: Right.
1: Very excited about these upcoming events. It's what every girl dreams of. She asked for a funeral feast to be arranged so that when she arrived, she could mourn her husband's death properly in the city where he had been killed. Despite not having heard from either of the missions that they dispatched to Olga's court, the Drevlians set about preparing this feast. The mead is flowing. People are getting schmammered. She decided that she'd wait until everyone was fairly punched and then just start stabbing.
0: Wow. So she did it on her own, or did she have people help
1: her? She had her people help her.
0: But she was also... She's very hands-on.
1: She was pretty into this.
0: She was feeling stabby.
1: So about 5,000 people they murdered during this feast, until eventually the surviving Drevlians are begging for mercy, and they offered anything.
0: Yeah, back the fuck off.
1: Right, exactly. Honey, furs, and she seemed to soften. So she said, okay, I know that I have taken a lot from you. What I will say would be fair is if each of your homes gives me 3 birds. And I guess there was a thing with pigeons at that time, like every household had pigeons. I don't know if they were used for communique or if they were going to eat them. I don't know. Give me 3 pigeons, she said. This is, again, according to the Primary Chronicle. And 3 sparrows from each house. I do not desire to impose a heavy tribute like my husband. I require only this small gift from you. The Chronicle records in great detail the feat of precision-guided pyromania that followed.
0: Oh, no.
1: Now, Olga, this is in quotes, gave to each soldier in her army a pigeon or a sparrow, then ordered them to attach by thread to each pigeon a piece of sulfur bound with small pieces of cloth. When night fell, Olga bade her soldiers to release the birds so they would return to their homes.
0: So this was a very early version of a guided missile system with pigeons.
1: I mean, essentially, yeah, these birds made their way back to their nests in the eaves of these homes and lit that shit on fire.
0: Oh my God. She was clever.
1: Then people fleeing this burning village, because everything's being lit on fire at the same time. There's no putting it out.
0: Right.
1: So people are just fleeing the village. As they were fleeing, she either killed, enslaved, or extorted everyone. So she pretty much just decimated these people because they murdered her husband.
0: Wow.
1: She remained regent, ruler, until her son was old enough to rule. She decided that she would not marry anyone. She would keep the power in her family. Even though many people proposed, she decided that she would save the power of the throne for her son. And then in the 950s, she traveled to Constantinople, the capital of the Byzantine Empire, where she learned about Christianity, converted to Christianity, brought Christianity to her region. Now she's a saint.
0: Okay. Well, that seems fair.
1: Sure. So that's Saint Olga. Mm-hmm. The one that I just told you about the murdering and all that?
0: Right.
1: That's that saint.
0: The patron saint of pigeon fires.
1: Well, there's the title of this episode.
0: Hey, you guys, thanks for being here. 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That means you are a member of the Order of Freaks.
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8: Gather round the radio. Come on, you gotta hear this. It's time for a 100-year musical journey in 1 hour. It's Cruising the Decades. We will begin in the teens, and then the 1920s, and then the 30s, and then the 40s. Any one song per decade. And we take special care to mix it up real well across sounds and styles and different genres. And I'm Brad Savage. Let's begin. We're going to go all the way back to 1912 for this first selection by singer and actress Irene Franklin. This is such a fun, silly number. Irene Franklin had a long history as an American actress and vaudeville comedian, singer, and star of stage and screen. This song here is over 110 years old. It is called I Want to Be a Janitor's Child. This is Irene Franklin on Cruisin' the Decades.

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You can't slide down the banisters or play jacks on the floor. Ma says it's very elegant, but I like the house next door. 'Cause there's a little girl lives in there, and she's just as big as me. 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

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We go to Europe once a year, but the little girl next door can go to Coney Island twice a week and sometimes more. I have to eat what's good for me. 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

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This is Cruisin' the Decades, heard on the greatest independent radio stations across North America and the world. 100 years of music on Cruisin' the Decades, Global Edition.

This is Cruisin' the Decades, 100 Years of Music. That's James Charles Rogers, Jimmy Rogers. And perhaps his most famous song, 1928, that was Blue Yodel number one, T for Texas. If you've never seen Ken Burns' country music documentary from a couple of years ago, they spend quite an amount of time studying the influence and the music of Jimmy Rogers in that great series. So amazing to listen to these classic records. It's what we do. This is Cruisin' the Decades, a musical appreciation journey happening on the finest independent and public and community radio stations all across North America, heck, all across the world. Thanks for tuning in. And I love the idea of people coming together and enjoying classic music across vast distances, thanks to the miracle of radio airwaves, the power of broadcasting and signals over the air. This show is about one song per decade, so we cruise through music history each week. Up next, we're into the 1930s. This is a selection by Ben Burney and All the Lads. I love the vocal. When you think of like swinging old music, the fun dance bands, you really think of this type of vocal where it's actually almost a spoken vocal even more than singing. It's a really unique song by Ben Burney. So This Is Susie. This is 1933 on Cruisin' the Decades.

So this is Susie. Howdy, Susie Brown. Just in from the country and in a Paris gown. So this is Susie. My, you're looking swell. Just in from the country and smelling from Chanel. Once you wore a milk pail on your pretty little arm. Why, now you're wearing bracelets and laughing at the farm by Cracky. So this is Susie from the old hometown. Meet the farmer's daughter.

Oh, this is Susie. Howdy, Susie Brown. 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So this is Susie. Why, you look and speak and span like the Royal Mountain. 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From a little acorn, mighty oak trees grow. A pig pen to a penthouse ain't doing bad, you know. So this is Susie, glad to see you round. You'll pay off the mortgage. So long, Susie.

tale as old as time and all the great stories. There's that Susie Brown. That is So This Is Susie, Ben Burney, and All the Lads. That was 1933 on Cruisin' the Decades, 100 years of music. We're studying and enjoying and listening to classic music together. It's taken over my basement, so I had to do something with all these records. And so it is, the Cruisin' the Decades radio show. 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Let's all enjoy music together. I've got the record collection. Let's go. This is Les Brown and his band of renown, and the legendary Doris Day on vocals. A wartime tune, 1945. This is Sentimental Journey on Cruisin' the Decades.

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One of the all-time greats in all genres of music. That is Ray Charles, 1959. The night time is the right time. It's cruising the decades with 100 years of music. Well, we've lost another one, remembering David Crosby. And his work with Crosby, Stills, and Nash, and sometimes Young, is pretty legendary. Listen to the harmonies. We're going to pull an amazing song off that 1969 debut LP. This is Crosby, Stills, and Nash with Helplessly Hoping, remembering David Crosby on Cruisin' the Decades.

Remembering David Crosby. That's Helplessly Hoping from Crosby, Stills, and Nash off the 1969 debut album. In my opinion, there is not a wasted note. It is a perfect album, start to finish. We honor the classic music and artists on Cruise in the Decades, 100 years of music in 1 hour. This show is heard on the finest independent and community radio stations all over the world. Now, we're going to send out this next song to the Selden family about 70 miles north of Fort Yukon, Alaska. They listen on KZPA AM, which is a relay of KSKO Public Radio. And get this, that radio station is the only outside voice or outside media that they hear. North of the Arctic Circle, they are completely isolated for months at a time, and they sent in this request thanks to a text satellite device. So this one is for the Selden family, Tyler, Ashley, and their kids, Sydney, age 5, and Blaze, age 3, and their 7 huskies. They're way up on the Dogfish River, north of Fort Yukon, Alaska. And Tyler says this one is for Sydney, age 5. She requested this song. Here we go, a legendary song of the 1970s. This is Gordon Lightfoot on Cruisin' the Decade.

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video ever aired on MTV was that one, You Better Run, by Pat Benatar. I'm Brad Savage. I love useless, fun, musical facts like that. Cruise in the Decades is a 100-year musical journey. We create the show in Akron, Ohio, USA, the home of Devo and LeBron James and Chrissy Hynde of the Pretenders. Well, now we're heard around the world on dozens of great independent and community radio stations. Drop us a note. Get your shout out, brad@thesummit.fm. I received a first from halfway around the world. We'll tell you in just a minute. Perhaps our furthest listener yet on Cruise in the Decades. But first, we got to do the 1990s. We're looking for a song that sounds tough. This band came out of Atlanta, Georgia in the mid-90s. This is Seven Dust. They are still going strong today. They have over 12 albums to their credit and a heck of a cult following and festival live following. Seven Dust, Black, 1997 on Cruisin'.

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The musical project of singer John Ondrasik and Five for Fighting. That was Easy Tonight off of America Town, released in 2000. The name Five for Fighting comes from a penalty in ice hockey. I'm Brad Savage on Cruise in the Decades. 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Also, Tom in Milford, Ohio, on Radio Miami International. That's near Cincinnati. And Jay, also on WRMI, Radio Miami International, he's in Berwick, Pennsylvania. And perhaps our most amazing, most distant listener ever on shortwave, we would like to say hello to Ding Lu in China, listening from Radio Miami International. He's in Jiangyin City, a city in China of 1.5 million people located in the Jiangsu province. That's the first ever China-based shortwave listener we've ever had on Cruise in the Decades. We're heard around the world. Let's go into the 2010s. Now, about 4 or 5 years before she became a superstar, Lizzo did this song with singer Caroline Smith in 2014 in Minneapolis. At this time, they were both just local acts, regional following in the Twin Cities area. This song was also a charity benefit song for the Women's Foundation of Minnesota. This is called Let 'Em Say, Lizzo and Caroline Smith.

Anthem of Empowerment, Lizzo and Caroline Smith, Let 'Em Say, on Cruisin' the Decades. And before we wrap it up with our 2020's recent selection, a shout out to Ryan in Muncie, Indiana, a new dedicated listener to Cruisin' the Decades through Indiana Public Radio. Ryan says he is with the team, the Corn Fed Derby Dames, the Women's Flat Track Derby Association. There's also a team in Akron, and he says he's coming to the Rubber City, Akron, Ohio, for an upcoming bout with the team in just a few weeks. Well, our 2020's selection is from Everything But the Girl. It is their first new release.

0: 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Everything but the girl on Cruisin' the Decades. 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

0: home for good here on the planet WBCQ. They come home for good. Wouldn't it be great if we get rid of Ivan for good?
1: Oh, shut the hell up!
0: How you doing, Ivan?
1: I'm terrible.
0: Ivan, you look terrible.
1: No, it's... Well, my head is lightheaded right now because if at this time of the year, when you got either an allergy or a cold, it hits you.
0: Oh.
1: It did hit me.
0: You mean to tell me I'm going to get sick now, Ivan?
1: No. It's just I'm lightheaded. I'm not comprehending today, so don't mind me. If I seem a little bit off, just forgive me.
0: I'm used to that, so there's no big deal.
1: Oh, shut up.
0: So
1: I want you to throw in a request automatically right here, number 15 on the cutoff.
0: Okay, we'll play it in a couple of minutes, because I have one queued up.
1: Yeah.
0: All right, anyway, send us some email at alansane7415@aol.com. That's A-L-A-N-S-A-N-E 7415@aol.com. What, Ivan?
1: A lot of hits on the website lately.
0: We have almost 6,000 hits, Ivan.
1: We got to thank all the listeners out there and keep your support, because we, you know, if it wasn't for you guys, we wouldn't have been on the air.
0: That's right. If it wasn't for you guys, I wouldn't have to put up with Ivan.
1: Oh, shut up! Now, what was the good emails you've been getting lately?
0: Oh, one person emailed me about a week ago, and he tells me, is it true that Ivan really lives in a sewer? Because apparently he must have heard me talk about that.
1: Oh, please.
0: So I said, yeah.
1: You know? Well, everybody likes us. We're like a comedy team. We're like, how we say this, the Opie and Anthony of the airwaves, of the shortwave.
0: Instead of the Ivan and Alan Sane show.
1: Oh, please.
0: Wait, someone's out there screaming.
1: Yeah, what the heck is going on out there?
2: Let me see. Hold on.
1: What is this, a riot?
0: Yeah, actually, there's like a big step in front of the studio here at BCQ.
1: Yeah, what about the scarecrow, by the way?
0: And it looked like it ran after you.
1: Oh, shut up, all right? Do me a favor, you cow.
0: I'm a cow.
1: Yeah.
0: Okay, anyway, let's get back to more music here on the planet WBCQ. I'm Alan Sane here with Ivan Jeffries, and here we go.

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Here's Autumn on the planet, WBCQ.

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1: Here on the planet WBCQ, I'm Alan Sane.
2: Yeah, I know.
1: What the heck is...
2: Wait a minute. Don't you tell me that I haven't got the right to what?
1: Oh, Ivan's having to fight over the phone.
2: I got my lawyer on the line. Yeah.
1: Ivan, you can afford a lawyer?
2: Shyster. Listen to me. Listen to me good, okay? I told you. Look for it, you idiots. Goddamn cornball. I'll speak to you later.
1: Okay, anyway, Ivan...
2: Never hire no lawyers because they're a bunch of ripoff.
1: You can afford a lawyer, Ivan?
2: Yeah.
1: Really?
2: Of course.
1: No way. You can't afford a lawyer, Ivan.
2: Yeah, Dr. Cheatham. Mr. Cheatham, a doctor. I get with my doctor and the lawyer together. I don't know what the heck I'm doing.
1: You're all screwed up, Ivan.
2: Yeah, thank you.
1: You're welcome. You. Okay, anyway, I'm Alan Sane here with the one and only Ivan Jeffries. And you listen to the planet WBCQ.
2: What else is going to happen to me?
1: I don't know. I think Ivan, you know, I think Ivan is sick and he's not telling me. But if I get sick tomorrow, we know why. I'm going to come on the air purposely and do ratings or just rank out on you, Ivan.
2: Oh, shut up. One car pipe you, dummy.
1: So, Ivan, say hello to our audience out there. We're getting a lot of good responses.
2: Yes, definitely. Hello to all you worldwide fans out there. And we're putting out the music, as always. But we got a request coming up, too.
1: I got to play one more, and then I can get to that. Yeah.
2: All right, so we'll segue into that one, that's for sure. But, everybody's been asking me, and also the online, about a QSL cards. You think you're going
1: to have to make some up. Yeah, we'll pitch a Vivian on it.
2: Oh, very funny. You gotta think of a psychedelic logo or something. Something that will have the attention of all the fans, you know?
1: Okay, we're gonna make one. Start sending them out.
2: Well, think of some genius logo that we could use, you know?
1: Well, that leaves you out.
2: How about a smiley face with cock eyes?
1: Okay, that's a good one. Okay, very good. Okay, anyway, let's get back to more music here on the planet WBCQ. I'm Alan saying, hey, you want to check out our webpage? It's www. We're looking at it, Ivan.
2: Look at the Christmas CD. Oh, sorry.
1: So, all right, let's get back to more music here on WBCQ.
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2: Oh, it's a nice song, come on.
0: It was all right, you know.
2: Once in a blue moon, we break out of format for maybe one song. You know?
0: I wish you would break.
2: Oh, shut up!

0: 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You believe this radio station over here? This is WBCQ going worldwide, and we have to hear Ivor going, you know, blowing his nose all over the world over here. Send us an email at, what is it? AlanSane7415@AOL.com. Hey, can you even say hello to Ivan? Okay, that not for sure that no one's going to go to
1: it. Oh, shut up, moron.
0: We're going to get back to more music because it's coming to the end of the show.
1: Yes.
0: I'm dreaming of Ivan leaving.
1: Shut up!
0: I'm Alan Sane here with Ivan Jeffries. It's Cliff Richard, dreaming on the planet BCQ.

0: ICQ. Time to sign off. I'm Alan Sane here with Ivan. Whoa, Ivan, catch that cup over there, Ivan.
1: Oh.
0: Okay. Anyway, I'm Alan Sane here with Ivan Jeffries. Oh, end of the show, Ivan.
1: Got about a minute to kill, so.
0: About to kill you.
1: Shut up. Shut up, you Moa Makamura.
0: What?
1: I don't know.
0: Okay, anyway, you can send us an email at alansane7415@aol.com. Mm-hmm. Say a few words, last words, Ivan.
1: Well, we'll see you again next week, same time, same station here on the planet, WBCQ, Monticello, Maine. Until next week, sayonara, baby.

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2: Are you behaving tonight? Tonight is behavior night. We must behave, yeah.

you very much, Dornberger, and welcome to a special edition of Behavior Night, that famous funny old record show, where we're all about the classic pop and jazz of the 20s and 30s. Yours truly, Sir Jack Scratchy, in front of the microphone, and it's my pleasure today to celebrate one of the gods, if you will, of jazz, one of the patron saints of jazz. That is, today, Leon Bix Beiderbecke. It's his birthday, March 10th of 1903. He revolutionized jazz with his legendary cornet playing, and also his compositions, piano solos and whatnot. We'll start things off with Bix and the Wolverines and the Riverboat Shuffle, Jeanette Record. Bix lives on Behavior Night.

To start things off with, on Behavior Night, this Bix Lives edition, two different versions of the Riverboat Shuffle, which was originally called Freewheeling. Yes, Hoagy Carmichael wrote it. We heard Frank Trumbauer's orchestra from May 9th, 1927, and then before that, the Wolverines, doing it on May 6th of 1924 in Richmond, Indiana. Of course, the Wolverines are Bix on cornet, Jimmy Hartwell on clarinet, George Johnson on tenor sax, Dick Voynow on piano, Bob Gillette on the banjo, Min Liebrock on tuba, and Vic Moore on drums. And then, of course, Frankie Trumbauer's orchestra, Bix, is there, along with Bill Rank, Frank Trumbauer, Don Murray, Doc Riker, Itzy Ritzkin, Eddie Lang, and, of course, Chauncey Morehouse on drums. Yes, this is Behavior Night. Welcome to Behavior Night. Sir Jack Scratchy in front of the microphone and John L. behind the microphone. Yes, hello, everybody. And Bix lives. Yes, Bix was born on March 10th, 1903, and he had a very filled life with lots of music, lots of records, and he died tragically on August 6th of 1931 in New York City, in Bliss Street in Queens, specifically. It's now called 36th Street, but back then it was called Bliss Street. Well, let's hear another one here by Bix and Paul Wayman's orchestra.

Man sleeping, eyes are scrubbing, chillin', weepin', eyes are rubbin', pains are creepin', clothes are tubbin', all day long. Up to that washin' soap and down to that water once more. Head down low, head low. Up to that washin' soap and down to that water once more.

on the shore, the river swinging on by the door. 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I'm going to that river, going down to that river someday. 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
0: Nowhere. Just set me here grabbing at the flies round this rocking chair. You remember Aunt Harriet?
1: Mm-hmm. How long have she been pappin'?
0: Send me a sweet chariot for the end of the troubles I've seen.
1: You seen them, Pappy. I won't let a rocking chair get you.
0: Judgment Day, yes, son. I'm chained to my rockin'

Two more by Hoagy Carmichael. That is to say, compositions. In fact, one of them featuring Hoagy Carmichael singing. Actually, both of them featuring Hoagy Carmichael singing. That one there, of course, is Rocking Chair, recorded in New York City on May 21st of 1930. Hoagy Carmichael's orchestra, which, of course, is featuring Bix. And also features Tommy Dorsey and Benny Goodman. And it's a good one there, yes. Before that, well, it's Paul Whiteman's orchestra, one of the first records Bix made with Paul Whiteman's orchestra, recorded in Chicago on November 18th of 1927. Of course, it's the Washboard Blues. Complete long arrangement there. Hoagy Carmichael and Bix were best of buddies, and it's a good possibility that Bix was living with Hoagy Carmichael at the University of Indiana in the spring of 1924. Bix, of course, remained very, very close with Hoagy Carmichael throughout his life, and Hoagy Carmichael even returned the admiration, specifically in one of his tunes from the 1940s, Skylark, where he actually quotes Bix's solos, a couple of Bix's solos, including Davenport Blues, which we'll hear coming up in fact, in the next set. This is Behavior Right, saluting Bix Beiderbecke. Bix lives, and we're going to hear another one here by the Sioux City Six.

Nick Spiderbeck and his rhythm jugglers. That's what they are, and they're juggling the rhythm very nicely on Bix's composition, The Davenport Blues, recorded in Richmond, Indiana, Jeanette Records, on January 26th of 1925. Of course, Bix is here along with Don Murray, Tommy Dorsey, Paul Mertz, and Tommy Gargano. Before that, well, we had a nice little number recorded October 10th of 1924 in New York City. It's called Flock O' Blues by the Sioux City Six. The number was written by the pianist Rue Bloom, but of course we've got Bix, Miff Mole on trombone, Frankie Trumbauer on the C melody, Min Leibrock on the tuba, and Vic Moore on the drums on the Sioux. They are the Sioux City Six. Yes, recording in New York City. This is Behavior Night. Bix Lives.

That's called Humpty Dumpty. It has nothing to do with falling off a wall or all the king's horses and all the king's men, but it does have all of Frankie Trumbauer's men in there, specifically Bix, Bill Rank, Frankie Trumbauer, Don Murray, Bobby Davis, and Adrian Rollini, Joe Venuti and Eddie Lang, of course, Frank Signorelli on piano, and of course, on drums, a fellow named Chauncey Morehouse. And Chauncey wrote the tune that was before that one, Crazy Cat, obviously an allusion to the newspaper comic strip from the time. Frankie Trumbauer and Chauncey Morehouse wrote that. Both of those sides recorded September 28th, 1927. And it's been our pleasure, John L., to have met the Morehouse grandchildren. Well, at least three of them, Susan Reed, Ellen Bacotti, and Lisa Morehouse. They oftentimes come to these festivals and are more than happy to share stories about their poppy. Yes, Chauncey Morehouse was a fabulous drummer, went on to do lots of studio work long after the Bix years ended, and was always there to talk about Bix if anyone ever asked. There was a collegial atmosphere amongst all of those people that went through the Gene Goldkett Orchestra. It was as if they had gone to a fraternity or had gone through the military together. They all were very loyal and always had good things to say about one another.

That's called Jubilee, recorded January 9th of 1928. That's Frankie John Bauer and the orchestra. Before that, another Chauncey Morehouse composition. Yes, it's called Crying All Day. The New Orleans Lucky Seven is what it says on the record label, but don't let it fool you. Joe Venuti's four-string violin there should give it away. It's really Frankie John Bauer's orchestra, recorded October 25th of 1927 in New York City at OK Records. Most of the Frankie John Bauer, all of them, were all issued on the OK record label. This is Behavioral Night. There's a few more people that we should say hello to and thank you to in as part of the Bix Beiderbecke legacy. Of course, two of them would be Bix's grandnephew and grandniece. That would be Christopher Beiderbecke and Elizabeth Beiderbecke Hart. They're very much unwavering in their support of their granduncle Bix. And, of course, another fellow from the Davenport, Iowa area. Without him, a lot of us never would have gotten to know each other. And, of course, that would be Josh Duffy. Josh Duffy leads the fine Josh Duffy Orchestra. He's also busy with another group called the Greystone Monarchs. And I understand on Sundays, occasionally, he plays in a jazz trio at the Black Hawk Hotel in Davenport, Iowa. A busy musician and a very important historian, Josh Duffy.

That's called Sugar. It's the Maceo Pinkard tune called Sugar. The Full Paul Whiteman Orchestra from February 28th of 1928. And before that, the Waldo Donaldson tune. It's called Borneo. That's a Bill Chapman.

This arrangement, recorded April 10th of 1928 by Frank Trumbauer's orchestra, a rumor has it that Bill Challis wrote that for the full Paul Whiteman band, and Whiteman rejected it, so they went over to OK Records and recorded it as the Frank Trumbauer Orchestra. Bix is here along with Charlie Margolis on trumpet, Bill Rank on trombone, Irving Friedman, Frank Trumbauer, Charles Strickfaden, and Min Liebrock are the sax section, Matty Malick is here on violin instead of Joe Venuti, Lenny Hayton is on piano, Eddie Lang's on guitar, and Harold MacDonald is playing the drums. Yes, it's a nice little number there. Borneo. Scrappy Lambert is the vocalist.

it's the same title, but a totally different tune, Sugar. This one's written by Milton Yeager and Jack Yellen and a couple of other people. And that's Frankie Trumbauer and his orchestra, the real Frank Trumbauer Orchestra, with Bix, Bill Rank, Frank Trumbauer, Don Murray, Bobby Davis, Adrian Rollini, Joe Venuti and Eddie Lang, Frank Signorelli, and of course Chauncey Morehouse on drums. The vocal here is by a duo, Ed Macy and John Ryan. Now, the same tune that was recorded on October 26th of 1927, the same tune was recorded over at Victor, either that same day or the next day in 1927, by a group calling themselves Red Nickel Stompers. And it's a little bit up-tempo, same number, many of the same players are there, but Bix is not. Frank Trumbauer is, but Bix is not. Bob or Bo Ashford is playing there, along with Red Nickels. And of course, Bill Rank is on it. Actually, I think Miff Mole's on it. But nonetheless, that's the definitive one there. But no, there's no Bix. The Bix one is this one right here, Frank Trumbauer and his orchestra. Of course, there's another Sugar tune, and in addition to these two, the one from the 1940s. But I think I like this one the best.

Bessie had affection, and that was simply wonderful. Wop a doodle da da da. Bessie couldn't help it any more than you could or I could. But when she smiled, you were bound to fall. That's all. A boy kissed Bessie in a taxi one night. Why, oh, why did she yell with delight? Bessie couldn't help it any more than you could.

September 15th of 1930, the very last appearance of Bix Beiderbecke on wax, Hoagie Carmichael and his orchestra. Bessie couldn't help it, and Hoagie Carmichael is doing the voice, the vocal here, and he's joined, of course, with Ray Ludwig and Bix on trumpet and cornet, respectively. Jack Teagarden and Boyce Cullen are the trombones. Jimmy Dorsey, Bud Freeman, and Pee Wee Russell are the sax section. Min Liebrook is playing bass sax. And, of course, we've got Irving Brodsky on piano, Joe Venuti and Eddie Lang, Venuti on violin and Lang on guitar, and Chauncey Morehouse on drums, the very, very last record Bix ever made that you could ever buy that had Bix on it. Bessie couldn't help it. Before that, nice little plaintive number called Back in Your Own Backyard with the full Paul Whiteman Orchestra and a nice plaintive solo by Bix in the middle of it from January 28th of 1928, recorded in Camden, New Jersey. Of course, Leon Bix Beiderbecke was born in Davenport, Iowa on May 10th, 1903, and lived until August 6th of 1931. He passed away at 9:30 in the evening in Queens, New York. And the world is all the better for all of the Bix records that we have heard. Bix Live.

0: And so you have this year's tribute to Leon Bix Beidebeck, born Davenport, Iowa, March 10th of 1903, and lived until August 6th of 1931. Passed away suddenly that evening in Sunnyside, Queens, in New York City. The exact address of the apartment building, which is still there, is 4660 46th Street. It's today called Bliss Street. Yes, Leon Bix Beidebeck left us a legacy of wonderful recordings with the Wolverine Orchestra, with Gene Goldkett's Orchestra, and Paul Whiteman, and probably the real treasures are the small group recordings made with Frankie Trumbauer under various names such as Bix and his gang and whatnot. Yes, Leon Bix Beidebeck. Well, we must make way for some other stuff coming up next on the radio that I'm sure you're not going to want to miss, so make sure you're all tuned in or your internet is uncluttered and unfettered. Behavior Night is a production of Sugar River Foundation Incorporated. Executive producer, J.S. Landry. I'm your host, Sir Jack Scratchy, and it's my pleasure to be here. We'll be here next with another Behavior Night next week. Till then, so long.
1: Yes, sir.

Oh, such a good rock song. That is Nickelback and Animals. And by the way, that song was released in November of 2005 as the second single from their fifth studio album, All the Right Reasons. Good evening or good day to you, wherever you're listening from. Thank you for listening. This is a show I put together called Rock Wave, and this is episode number 8. And we're so glad that you've decided to join us this weekend. On today's edition of Rock Wave, all Canadian bands. That's right. We're honoring our Canadian neighbors. And you might not know this, but at my full-time job, if I look out the window from where I usually work, I can see Canada. So, Canada, this edition of Rock Wave is for you. All Canadian bands for the next hour. All right, let's get right into it. This is a very popular Canadian band, very well known. Here's Our Lady Peace. This is Superman's Dead.

That is Canadian rock band Rush and Fly By Night from their album Fly By Night. And it was the second studio album by Rush, released in February of 1975 on Mercury Records. It was the first Rush album to showcase elements of progressive rock, which the band became more known for. We're featuring all Canadian bands today on Rock Wave, and I hope you're enjoying the show so far. And by the way, please give us a like on our Facebook page, Rock Wave on Facebook. You can send us a request there if you'd like. Avril Lavigne on before Rush and Skater Boy. She was around 17 years old when she did that album. Later on, she dated and married Chad Kroeger of the band Nickelback. Avril's got new music out, very inspiring stuff, and according to some research that I did, she's been battling Lyme disease. Well, I hope you win that fight, Avril. Well, don't tell my girlfriend this, but I have a small crush on Avril Lavigne. Our Lady Peace in that set as well, and Superman's Dead. That track was released in December of 1996 as the lead single from their second album, Clumsy. And a shout out to my good friend Robin Janes in Newfoundland, who is a huge fan of Our Lady Peace. All right, moving on with the music now on Rock Wave. We're playing all Canadian bands and artists tonight, or today, if you happen to be listening on Saturday. You probably have heard this name before, Bryan Adams. Back in 1990 or 1991, I think it was, he released an album called Waking Up the Neighbors, which was really well known for Everything I Do It For You. Well, here's track one off his album, Waking Up the Neighbors. This is Your Mama Gonna Miss Ya on Rock Wave.

Well, there's a name and a very good song you probably know. Canadian-born singer-songwriter Neil Young. Well, after embarking on a music career in the 1960s, Neil Young moved to Los Angeles. He joined Buffalo Springfield with Stephen Stills and others. Now, since his early solo albums and those with his backing band Crazy Horse, Neil Young has been prolific, recording a steady stream of studio and live albums. He truly is a legend. Neil Young on Rockwave. That's from his MTV Unplugged album. And sort of a side thought here, in the 1990s, I discovered an album that Neil Young put out with Pearl Jam called Mirrorball. It's really good, and he released a single off that album called Downtown. So check it out, Mirrorball by Neil Young. On Before Neil Young, I played Susie McNeil, and she's from Ontario. She's what I call a rock pop singer. Well, after garnering attention as a contestant on Rockstar in Excess in 2005, McNeil began pursuing a musical career and released her debut album, Broken and Beautiful, on April 10th, back in 2007. And I gotta say, her music is absolutely awesome. Check her out, Susie McNeil. Her website is susiemcneil.com. Brian Adams in that set as well, from his album, Waking Up the Neighbors, I played Is Your Mama Gonna Miss Ya? I'm Jason Hill, and this is a show I put together called Rockwave in memory of all the rock stations that were legendary, but they tanked somehow. And what we're trying to do here at Rockwave is simply keep rock radio alive. That's it. We're just trying to keep it alive. So if you're an owner of a rock and roll radio station and you're contemplating selling out to, let's say a religious organization or some other company, don't do it. Keep the rock and roll going. That's what I say. Okay, enough of my preaching. Let's move on with Rockwave tonight. We're playing all Canadian bands. Some Rockwave trivia for you now. You've probably heard the song Life is a Highway by Canadian artist Tom Cochrane. Well, Life is a Highway is a song that was inspired by Tom Cochrane's trip to where? Was it A, Africa, B, Australia, or C, China? Well, the answer is coming up on Rockwave. Here's a really cool Canadian band I love. Here's Sum 41. This is called Fat Lip.

and guitarist Tyler Connelly labeling it as a stripper song. So now you know. On Before Theory of a Dead Man, I played Alana Miles and Love Is. Well, she's probably best known for her song Black Velvet. The song was a top 10 hit in Canada and a number one in the U.S. on the U.S. Billboard Hot 100 charts in 1990. And here's something interesting you might not know about her. Alana Miles was born on Christmas Day in 1958 in Toronto, Ontario. Some 41 in that set as well, and Fat Lip. All right, answering the Rock Wave trivia question earlier, I asked, Tom Cochrane's song Life is a Highway was inspired by a trip that he made to where? Was it Africa, Australia, or China? Well, the answer is Africa. That's right. Following a trip with his family to Eastern Africa with the World Vision for Mind Relief Organization, Tom Cochrane revisited the song on the advice of his friend John Webster, an instrumentalist on the Mad Mad World album. It was definitely his most famous song, becoming a number one hit in his native Canada. The song also peaked at number six on the Billboard charts in the U.S. in the summer of 1992. The song has been covered by Rascal Flatts for the Cars soundtrack, as well as by Chris LeDoux and some others. So here's Tom right now, and Life is a Highway.

Well, that song definitely brings me back to my early college days. The Bare Naked Ladies and their highest charting hit, 1 Week. They're from Canada, and they formed back in 1988 in Scarborough, Ontario. I played Loverboy on Before the Bare Naked Ladies, and Turn Me Loose, and Loverboy formed in 1979 in Calgary, Alberta. And Loverboy's hit singles, Turn Me Loose and Working for the Weekend, have become rock arena staples nowadays, and many of their songs are heard on classic rock and classic hit radio stations. The band is based in Vancouver, British Columbia, and Tom Cochrane in that set as well with the ever-popular song Life is a Highway. Well, it is time for me to head on out of here. I hope you've enjoyed listening to Rockwave again this week. This is episode 8, where we took the time to play all Canadian bands and artists. 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A lot of people cried that day, but you know, here at Rockwave, we're trying to keep the rock alive. Give us a like on Facebook if you haven't already. 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I'll talk to you next week. Be safe, and as the D's said, have a great weekend. You certainly deserve it. Rockwave is mixed and mastered by myself, Jason Hill, in a little tiny apartment in a town called Holton in the state of Maine. Last

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1: Good evening, ladies and gentlemen. Welcome to Tom Call Theater. You're in for a big treat tonight as we present our production of Radio Angel. It stars equally Mackenzie Griffin, Jackie Silva, Marta Wayman, and Barry Meluzzo. And now, on with the show.

love gives me such a thrill. But your love won't pay my bills. I want money.

0: Yes, what?
1: Angela, you're playing your radio too loud again. I could barely hear myself knock. Why aren't you ever in school?
0: That's my beeswax.
1: Beeswax? Well, where's your mother? The rent is due and she owes me money.
2: Mom, Mrs. Ellsworth is here.
3: I'll be right there.
1: Thank you, Angela.
2: No problem.
0: Here I am again, where I feel the most comfortable. Back in my bedroom. Mrs. Ellsworth lives upstairs. She's always asking me, how come I'm not in school? And telling me to shut off my radio. Hey, I dropped out of school. I just couldn't handle it. It's my choice.
2: Hi, Gladys.
1: Good afternoon, Kate. I've come downstairs for the rent.
2: Don't make me laugh. We just made a bundle on those TV court shows, enough to cover 6 months of rent.
1: I know. I'm only kidding. Remember when I played the tenant on Social Security Disability and you were the landlord on Judge Judy?
2: Yeah, I remember. I don't think she favors anyone who collects SSDI.
1: That's for sure. So, you won and we split the money. Everything was in disrepair. She never fixed anything. There were bugs everywhere.
3: All she did was complain. She drove me up a wall.
1: The windows were broken. There was no heat or hot water. The apartment was a complete rat trap.
3: I don't understand why she collects Social Security disability checks. There's nothing wrong with her. She can work.
1: Take my advice. Don't rent from her. She's nothing but a slumlord.
3: Good riddance to her. Thank you, Judge Judy.
1: And remember when we started the People's Court?
3: Don't remind me.
1: That time, I got to be the landlord and you were the dirty, deadbeat tenant. She's an idiot. Never pays the rent on time.
3: I was withholding the money until she met my demands.
1: I said, where's the rent? Then she grabbed me, slammed me up against the wall, and slapped my face.
3: Oh, I couldn't hurt a fly. She had me falsely arrested. She's the one who assaulted me.
1: She needs to start a GoFundMe account so she can afford to get a brain. What are you waiting for? A tongue depressor? Thanks for the verdict, People's Court.
2: That was a fraud. We're lucky so far we haven't been pinched.
1: What? We were scheduled in small claims court.
2: Yes, Gladys, but you're forgetting something. You always joke and say that you're the landlord, but I'm the real landlord. Originally, I was suing you for back rent.
1: Oh, semantics.
2: It's not semantics.
1: Okay, so I came up with a scheme to get you up to date and way ahead with my rent.
2: Yes, and don't get me wrong, I appreciate that, but I don't want to do it that way anymore. We could get into a lot of trouble.
1: Just one more, and then we'll be done.
2: No.
1: On Judge Jerry Springer.
2: Jerry Springer? No.
1: It will be legal. We don't even need a court case.
2: Gladys.
1: I signed us up for tomorrow at 8 a.m.
2: How could you?
1: If you or I win, you'll be all set with the rent through the end of the year.
2: What are we gonna say or do?
1: Don't worry. We'll figure it out. See you tomorrow morning at 7 o'clock.
2: Wait.
1: Goodbye.
3: Oh my God, she did it. She finally took the easy way out. Angie.
0: Yes, what's the matter, Mom?
3: Oh, you're okay? You're still alive?
0: Of course. Why would you ask me that for?
3: I heard a loud gunshot in your room.
0: Oh, I was just listening to my sound effects album. That's all.
3: Then turn the speakers down or use your headphones.
0: Okay, sorry. Later on, Mom called me into the kitchen when supper was on the table. It was awesome. I love it when she makes lasagna. She is such a good cook. Thankfully, she didn't hold a grudge. Knock on wood. For good luck, of course. Hey, wait a minute. That wasn't supposed to happen. It sounded like the wall knocked back at me. Come on, Angela. Be brave and knock over there. Just to be sure I didn't imagine it. Oh my! That doesn't sound like any ordinary animal in the walls.
4: Let me in, please. Let me in!
0: This cannot be happening. I wonder if I have time to consult with my tarot cards.
4: Please open your window. This could be a matter of life and death.
0: I guess not. There's my answer. I ducked down behind the headboard of my bed and snuck a peek out the window.
4: Please, I'm a nice soul. I won't hurt you. I'm scared. Let me in.
0: Why, he didn't look like a threat at all. He was just a teenager, like me. I immediately stood up and approached the window. I don't know who you are, but you came in the nick of time. Come on in.
4: I'm Mark. Can I just climb in the window?
0: Sure. My name is Angie.
4: Well, Angie, do your parents have any rules about boys in your room?
0: No, it never really came up because I have no friends.
4: Oh, okay. Well, I'm climbing in.
0: I'm 15.
4: Me too. Hey, what do you mean you don't have any friends? Don't you go to school?
0: No, I dropped out. Do you go to Salem High?
4: Nah, I kind of dropped, out too. Do you do anything with your time?
0: Not too much. I guess I don't have a life.
4: Me neither. Literally. I guess we have a lot in common.
3: Angela, can I come in for a moment and talk with you?
0: Just a minute, Mom. Oh my God, what am I gonna do? You better hide under the bed.
4: It's okay, Angie.
0: Or in the closet.
4: I said it's okay. She won't see or hear me. Only you can.
0: You've gotta be crazier than me. She can't see you in here.
4: I know. That's what I've been trying to tell you.
3: Anyway, at least you're not locking your bedroom door anymore.
0: That's good, right?
3: Right.
0: Hey, Mom, this is Mark.
4: Angie, you shouldn't say that.
3: Mark? Where is he? I don't see anybody here except you.
4: I'm invisible to everyone but you.
0: You can't hear Mark talking?
3: No.
4: Now do you believe me?
0: Quiet, Mark.
3: Angela, I'm getting scared for you. Since when have you started to hear and see people that aren't there again? Do I need to call an ambulance?
0: Oh no, I'm fine, really. I was just testing you to see how you're doing.
3: Okay, I'm fine.
0: So, what did you want to talk to me about?
3: I wanted to remind you that Gladys and I are going to be on Judge Jerry Springer tomorrow. We're taping early in the morning and it's going to air at 4 p.m.
0: I can't miss that.
3: Where did you get all this stuff? Tarot cards, crystal ball, dice, magic eight ball. And what's that? It almost looks like a Ouija board.
0: It's a Smartgy with all the latest technology in Ouija boards.
3: Latest technology?
4: Watch this, Angie. I'm going to move this plastic piece all around the board.
0: Huh?
3: Whoa. I've never seen a planchet move by itself before. It's all over the board.
0: Yes, do you know what it's doing?
3: What?
0: When I'm not corresponding with dead people, the Smart G continuously reports the news of tomorrow and tomorrow's weather as well.
2: That's fascinating.
0: It also has a microphone and a two-way language translator. And, unlike old-school Ouija boards, it transmits and receives messages fast, without long pauses or waiting in between. And on top of that, there's call waiting, too. I love my Smart G.
3: It's the doorway to the occult, Angela. You're playing a dangerous game, young lady.
0: Okay, Mother Teresa. What about your lottery tickets and card games? When's your next trip to Las Vegas or the racetrack?
3: That's out of line. All I can say is, be careful.
4: Wow, Angie. Maybe you should go on Judge Jerry Springer with your mother.
0: Maybe I should. Did you hear that, Mark?
4: Yeah, I heard it.
0: There it is again? What kind of evil spirit is behind the wall doing that?
4: That's no evil spirit. That's an animal.
0: An animal? What kind of an animal?
4: It's a hide behind.
0: What's a hide behind?
4: They're tall, hairy, nocturnal mammals that live in the woods.
0: It is nighttime.
4: Yes, that's why he's active now. They stalk on human prey. Have you ever thought you saw something, and then when you looked again, it's not there?
0: Yeah, all the time, actually.
4: Well, that's what hide-behinds do. They hate eye contact. Even though they're tall, those animals are very good at hiding behind trees and rocks. They can hide in a split second.
0: Why do they hide?
4: So they can attack humans and animals, and then drag them away and feast on their intestines.
0: Gross! That's frightening! If those animals live in the woods, how is it possible for a hide-behind to live in this house?
4: It probably came with the lumber that was used to build this house.
0: I better knock back.
4: No, Angie. Never respond. That's what the creature wants. He's stalking you.
0: How do you know?
4: Because I live in the walls.
0: This is too bizarre. Are you an evil spirit? Are you Mark of the Devil?
4: Of course not. I never wanted to be a spirit. I used to be a normal kid once.
0: Why do you live in these walls?
4: I don't know. It's what I do.
0: It's okay. I can relate. What happened to you anyway? How did you become a spirit?
4: I don't remember. The question never even crossed my mind. But I've seen the hide behind many times, lurking behind these walls. Luckily, he's not interested in me, because I don't have any guts.
0: I don't know what to believe.
4: What to believe? Look at your room! You try to communicate with dead people and spirits with a Ouija board, for heaven's sake? Angie, here I am. A real spirit.
0: I better turn on the radio to drown out our voices. Well, at least my voice, so it doesn't sound like I'm talking to myself again.
1: Oh, great! Just when I'm falling asleep, there goes Radio Angela again!

0: Hello?
1: Hello, Kate? It's the landlord. Please tell Angela to turn it off. Her loud music is keeping me awake. My bed is bouncing around the room.
0: Okay, Gladys.
1: What?

0: Angela, turn it off now. That's an order. Sorry. I believe everything you're telling me, Mark. Furthermore, I'm beginning to realize that you and I are in the same skillet.
1: Yes, we certainly have a lot in common. Maybe we were destined to meet.
0: It's probably in the cards.
1: Do you talk to yourself often?
0: Yes.
2: Me too.
0: You know, I find it very concerning that Mom and I, and Mrs. Ellsworth upstairs, are in this house with that hide-behind animal stalking us.
1: It is disturbing. And that's just one set of eyes doing the stalking. Have you ever gone to the forest?
0: Yes, when I was younger, and more normal than I am now.
1: When you're in the forest, especially at night, there's hundreds and thousands of sets of eyes staring everywhere. There's more surveillance there than in human society.
0: That doesn't make me feel any better. I told you, I have anxiety.
1: Oh, sorry.
0: I suppose it's better that we live in this dreary house in Salem rather than living in a dreary house in the middle of the forest, though.
1: That's what I meant to say.
0: Gotcha.
1: Hey, I have an idea.
0: What?
1: How would you like a tour of behind the walls where I've been living?
0: In the rafters? Where that animal roams? I don't think so.
1: No. It's not what you think. If you choose to travel with me, I promise you'll be safe. In fact, your body and mind will stay securely in this room.
0: How is that even possible?
1: First, I'll remain in this chair. Then, you'll lay down on your bed and meditate.
0: Oh no, this sounds like a trick.
1: It's harmless. You will be in control the entire time.
0: I will?
1: Yes. Just lie down, close your eyes, and concentrate. I'll close my eyes and concentrate as well. Soon, our minds will be paired together. You will see, hear, and feel everything I can. Listen for the voice. Once our minds are paired.
0: What happens if I want to stop?
1: Then simply say stop, and we will.
0: Okay. Give me a moment to lay down and get comfortable.
1: Are you ready? Are you relaxed with your eyes closed?
0: Yes.
1: Okay. My eyes are closed too.
3: Hello. Ready to pair. You're connected.
1: Good job, Angie. Now, keep your eyes closed. You'll see, hear, and feel as I do, while my soul floats through to the other side of the wall.
0: This is so weird, but a nice weird.
1: There's no light in the walls, but don't worry. You'll be able to see everything.
0: Do you have eyes like an owl?
1: Something like that.
0: Cool.
1: I'm up in the attic now. Can you see all around like I can up here?
0: Yes.

0: see that bat flying around.
1: It is. There's lots of bats that live up here. They all fly outside, just as dusk approaches. But this particular guy never goes out. He's like you and me, I guess.
0: Poor thing.
1: Now, I'm descending down between the walls to the second floor.
0: That's where Mrs. Ellsworth lives. What a sensation. I feel like I'm flying and floating.
1: Since our minds have been paired, we're both experiencing this trip together.
0: Is it my imagination? It seems like there's an awful lot of old shoes in here.
1: There are lots of shoes back here. Shoes are the only items of clothing that take the shape of the person who wears them.
0: So,
1: they represent the human spirit. Worn shoes were placed in the walls to ward off evil spirits in Salem.
0: There's all kinds of skeletons everywhere.
1: Those are the bones of many animals that met their fate in here. Mice, rats, and hibernating squirrels that never woke up.
0: Look at that cat! Its fur is sticking out all over, and its eyes are wide open.
1: It's a dead scaredy cat.
0: What do you think frightened it?
1: It probably saw the hide behind.
0: I've been so mesmerized by this experience that I forgot all about the hide behind. I think I want to go back.
1: You've got nothing to worry about. Your body is sleeping in your room where it's safe. Plus, the animal can't see, hear, or smell us. In fact...
0: Uh-oh.
1: There he is, right over there.
0: He's huge and hairy and hunched over.
1: That's because he's hiding. Don't worry, we don't have to take a closer look.
0: Yes, let's go down to see the basement.
1: I'm sorry. I can't go down there. Not in the walls, anyway.
0: Why not?
1: I've tried many times. But every time, I experience hot flashes and chills. I've just accepted the fact that there's simply something down there I'm not supposed to see.
0: Something very bad must have happened down there.
1: Yeah.
0: On that note, thanks for the tour. But I'm ready to stop now.
1: All right, Angie.
2: You're disconnected. Goodbye.
0: Is that Mark? Why are you at my window? How come you didn't just float through the wall?
1: Because that would be disrespectful. This is your room. I would never come in without your permission first.
0: I'm liking you more and more.
1: Can I come in?
0: Of course. But I want to see you drift through the wall again.
1: Okay.
0: Thank you for the tour last night. It was awesome.
1: I'm glad you enjoyed it.
0: I'm very worried about the hide behind, though.
1: You should be. It's a big, strong animal. It could tear down these walls if it was motivated to.
0: I think me, my mom, and probably Gladys should stay at a hotel until we get an exterminator.
1: Do you have any alcohol?
0: No, I'm underage. Why? Do you drink?
1: I'm a spirit. I can't eat or drink. I don't need to. What about your mother? Does she have alcohol?
0: I know she doesn't have any. All she likes to drink is Moxie.
1: Unfortunately, that won't do. I forgot to tell you one thing about hidebehinds. They have a severe aversion to alcohol. Just the smell of it repels them.
0: Should Mom and I start drinking alcohol?
1: Of course not. But I have an idea. Up in the attic, I noticed a brown box full of Body on Tap shampoo.
0: Body on Tap? I've never heard of it.
1: It's got Budweiser beer in it, but you don't drink it. It's from the late 1970s.
0: The 70s? This is an old house.
1: Do you have a key to the attic?
0: Yes, but can't you just fly up there?
1: I can, but I can't pull a box through the wall.
0: I see what you mean. Here, follow me.

0: Here we are, up in the attic.
1: There's the box, right over there.
0: I see it. It's very dusty.

0: This is it, all right. A full case of body on tap shampoo.
1: That's going to come in very handy.
0: Now, let's get out of this creepy attic. Plus, Judge Jerry Springer began 10 minutes ago on TV. Come and watch it with me, Mark.
1: Okay.

0: Hey, you owe me 8 months of back rent. Pay up, you deadbeat.
1: You're not getting a penny out of me. When I'm done suing you, you're going to be paying me. Put that in your crack pipe.
0: Is that so? Then let's battle it out on TV. Would one of your security guards give me a cup of water so I can throw it at her? Thank you.
1: Oh, yeah? Would one of your security guards give me a bucket of boiling water so I can dump it on her?
0: Take this.
1: You can show up.
0: Why are you acting so classy? Save it for the view or good morning, America.
1: You'll pay for that.
0: Take it from me, everyone. Don't rent to weirdos.
2: Unbelievable what those two won't do to get money. Mark, can you keep an eye on my smart board for messages while I shampoo my hair with that stuff?
3: You mean body on tap. Go ahead, I can do that.
2: After watching that debacle on TV, I washed my hair, and to my surprise, I didn't end up smelling boozy at all. Then something occurred to me. What if that hide behind attacked my mom? I would be safe with beer in my hair, but she'd be easy prey. Not on my watch. I poured 3 bottles of Body on Tap shampoo into a bucket and added warm water. From there, I carried the full bucket into my room where I met up with Mark again.
3: You have no new messages, but they announced tomorrow's winning lottery numbers. I wrote them down.
2: That never occurred to me to do. Thanks, Mark. I'll give them to my mom. Maybe she and Gladys will win and then stay off television for good.
3: Angie.
2: Yes?
3: Remember the tour last night?
2: Of course. I'll never forget that experience for as long as I live.
3: Neither will I. Can I ask you a favor?
2: Yes?
3: Do you think we could pair our minds one more time?
2: I guess so. Are you going to show me more of the house?
3: Yes, but this time, I think I'm going to need you by my side for support. I want to check out the cellar, but obviously, I can't get there through the walls.
2: We can go down the stairs together.
3: There must be a reason why I can't go down the basement through the walls.
2: Obviously, there's overwhelming emotional residue down there.
3: Well, lots of mold. For some reason, though, I have the sense that there's a locked memory down there. When we pair our minds, maybe you can help me find it.
2: I'm honored to help you.
3: Thanks. It's a good thing that we're sitting here together.
4: Let's close our eyes and concentrate. Soon, our minds will be paired together. Listen for the voice.
2: Yes, the voice.
5: Ready to pair. You're connected.

0: It's 8 o'clock. Time to tell the radio goodnight. It's bedtime.
1: All right, Daddy.
2: Was that your father?
1: Yes. That was him before God took him from me and Mom.
2: I'm sorry.
1: Thanks, Mark. This is amazing that we can share our thoughts and memories.
2: It is.
1: Let's go to the stairs that lead to the basement.
2: Okay.
1: Here's the light switch. What a musty smell down here.
2: Oh my God! See that wall over there where I'm pointing?
1: Yes, so? Oh, wait a minute. Do you recognize it?
2: Yes. It's all coming back to me now.
1: I hear dogs in the background.
2: Yes, there were dogs for sure. Do you know what that wall represents?
1: Tell me, Mark.
2: That's where the train hit the bumper at the end of the track. Otherwise known as my life.
1: Are you trying to say that your body is behind that wall?
2: I think so. In a little while, when I'm alone, I might check to be sure. I can't believe things are coming back. I almost don't even want to talk.
1: You don't have to. I'll talk for you. You were a homeless kid, 15 years old. Your parents were cruel to you. You were looking for shelter and came upon this abandoned, broken-down house. Am I right so far?
2: Yes.
1: When did this happen?
2: It was 1979.
1: So, you're not 15 years old?
2: Oh, believe me, I am. I'm going to be 15 years old forever.
1: So what happened? Did you break in?
2: I didn't have to. The bulkhead was open. So I just went down the steps. It was night and starting to rain, so I closed the bulkhead doors over me.
1: Then what happened? I hear dogs in your memory.
2: There were dogs upstairs. By the time I heard them, I was already on the other side of the basement. I became fearful that they would hear me and come down to attack me. So I walked along one of the walls until I found a loose board. I was able to pry it open, slip into the wall, and shut it tight again. That's when I got stuck. I couldn't get free.
1: I know, Mark. I can see as if it was happening to me. You couldn't call for help because all of the dogs were gathered on the other side of that wall. You even tried not to breathe or move a muscle.
2: The dogs eventually lost interest and went away. I thought to myself, finally, I'm safe. But then I was grabbed from behind and pulled deeper into the wall. And everything went black.
1: Oh, Mark, you poor thing. That must have been the hide behind.
2: Must have been.
1: I need to tell Mom and get your body out of here.
2: No, Angela, you must not do that. Please, you have to give me your word. I wish to remain in this wall, to ward off evil spirits that dare to enter this house.
1: But don't you think...
3: You're disconnected. Goodbye.
1: Okay, Mark. Take all the time you need. I'll be upstairs. Oh, hi, Mom and Mrs. Ellsworth. I didn't hear you come in.
4: Greetings, Angela. Did you see us on the television?
5: I hope you didn't. Please say you missed it.
1: Don't worry. I'll still respect the both of you in spite of seeing that show.
4: What was so bad? I thought we did an excellent job.
1: Well, I'll be in my room.
5: Okay, Angie.
1: When I walked back into my room, I panicked. The wallboard near my radio was all busted in from the other side. There was a huge hole exposed to the rafters with plaster all over the floor. There were no visible footprints, but I knew instantly what escaped into our living space. The hide behind! I ran back into the kitchen where my mom and Gladys were sitting.
4: I think Jerry Springer's a real hunk.
5: Oh, Gladys, Why in the world would you say something as ridiculous as that?
1: Mom! Mrs. Ellsworth! Danger!
4: Angela!
5: What have you done that for? You just emptied a bucket full of liquid on our heads. Oh my God! What is this stuff? Beer? Now it smells like a brewery in here.
4: No, my eyes are burning.
1: That's because it's shampoo. Body on Tap shampoo. It's got beer in it.
5: But why would you dump this concoction all over us? Do you think we have dirty hair?
1: Of course not. I did it to save your lives. There's an animal called a hide behind. It was living in the walls and it broke out into my room. Go see for yourself.
5: Okay, this I have to see. Angie, you punched a hole in the wall.
1: No, I didn't, Mom. The hide behind did that.
5: Hide behind? I don't even know what that is.
4: She might be on to something, Kate. I just saw it over there and it disappeared.
5: It might just be the power of suggestion.
4: No! It's real, all right. Now I saw it again, looking out of Angela's room. It's a hairy beast.
1: Good. I'm opening the front door wide so we can scare it out of here. It hates the smell of alcohol. That's why I poured that stuff on you both, to protect you.
4: Angela, get out of the way. That smelly ape is right in front of you.
5: No, it's not. Gladys, stop encouraging her. There's nothing there.
1: That's no hide behind. That's Daddy. And he's heading out the door. Daddy! No! Don't leave again!
5: Angie, your father's not here.
1: I know. That's why I have to go after him.
5: You are not to go outside, Angie.
6: Gladys!
5: Please try to stop her. I need to get the crisis team on the phone.
4: Your mom is right, of course, Angela. Nope. I've got you. You've got to let me hold you now. It's not safe for you to go outside. That's it, Angela. Walk with me into your room.
1: But that was Daddy.
4: It was not him, sweetheart.
1: What makes you so sure?
4: Let me tell you a secret. I saw the hide behind just like you. That's what it was, not your father.
1: You really saw him too?
4: Yes, but don't tell your mom. She won't understand our shared experience.
1: You saw it?
4: I would never lie to you. Here, let me turn your radio on for you. Do I have your permission?
1: Yes, it calms me down.
4: I didn't know that before. Now I think I understand. Let me see. Oh, yes.
5: Yes, I've been on the phone listening to that awful music forever. I want to talk with somebody from the crisis team about my daughter. Please don't. Great, I'm on hold again. They don't even ask if she's a danger to herself or others anymore. What's the world coming to? That's it. I'm dialing 911.
4: Angela, I like this music. Is it helping you to relax?
1: A little bit.
4: You know what? Even me too.
1: Really?
4: Really? I promise to never complain about your radio again.
1: That's nice of you.

So now I'm home again, and I feel better. The time I spent in the hospital cleared my mind. It always does. My meds are a little different, and I almost feel like a new person. My smart G's not working like it used to, though, and my tarot cards are making no sense anymore. Even my magic 8-ball is too blurry to read now, but I'm home, and I feel safe and secure.

0: you're leaving?
1: No, I'm moving on to you. That is, if that's okay.
0: Of course it's okay.
1: Does your mom have any rules about boys in your room?
0: No, the subject never came up.
1: Good, because I'm climbing in.

0: We hoped you enjoyed the show. If you would like to write to us or send us a reception report, our address is Tom Call Theater, Post Office Box 130, Beverly, Massachusetts 01915. 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

thank you very much. 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
0: All right, ladies and gentlemen, please welcome back to the Bartini stage our old friend and the face of the operation, according to the news day, Just G.
2: Thank you. Okay. Something by a guy named Ryan Adams.
1: Man, I had 51%. 51%?

0: the next song, Key to That. Something by Tom Petty.
1: Connected.

Okay, the next song is going to be sung by Bob Dylan, who did it, who wrote, basically, the song, and it's been covered by a lot of people, Neil Young for one, but Eric Clapton did it. Everybody's done this song, so I'm going to try it too. 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I can't use it anymore. Get dark to see. 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
1: Okay, so I'm going to do a song by Led Zeppelin. And it's something everybody should say to everybody else. Thank you.
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1: Chef up next, so tip your bartender and stick around.
2: Oh no, it's Mickey's birthday.
3: Hate it.
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2: Animal crackers?
1: You guys soaked
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Okay.

more time for Shep. We got Chubb up next, so stick around, Super Bartender. All right, ladies and gentlemen, thank you for your kind indulgence and patience. 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

Thank you.

0: Okay, I'm Alan Sane here on WBCQ 7.415 Monticello, Maine, USA. Hey, we're back, Ivan.
1: Yes, we're back in.
0: That's right, and I'm in a really good mood, and you'll know why a little bit later.
1: Gee, I wonder why.
0: It's not often that I'm in a good mood, because yeah. Ivan's here.
1: Oh, shut up.
0: Right there puts me in a bad mood.
1: Oh, shut up. Hey, we got the old man, Joe Walsh?
0: Coming up
1: on the planet WBCQ and some other songs and maybe some requests, possibly.
0: That's right, we got Joe Walsh up next on the turntable. We'll be getting out the email address and the website coming up on WBCQ 7.415 Monticello, Maine.

0: ICQ. That's Foreigner.
1: Ivan's a foreigner.
2: Oh, shut up!
1: That's Foreigner. That's something called hot-blooded. Ivan is no-blooded.
2: Oh, yeah? Well, you're low-blooded.
0: That makes sense.
1: Yeah. Okay, I'm Alan Sane here with Ivan Jeffries. Hey, give us an email at alansane7415@aol.com or simply go to the webpage at www.alansane.com. That's A-L-A-N-S-A-N-E.com.
2: Yeah, that's very simple to remember.
1: Actually, I'm in a great mood tonight.
2: Gee, I've been wondering why you've been having like a big Cheshire Cat smile all over the place.
1: I don't know. You walked
2: all
1: in.
2: All day today.
1: Well, you have mentioned that you might be going away for a while, so I'm not going to hear from you.
2: Oh, shut up.
1: That's probably why.
2: You should go away for about 10 years.
1: Okay, we want to say hello to Alan Wiener, who's listening to us out there. Hello, Mr. Wiener. I want to thank Alan Wiener for giving his time slot.
2: Yes, of course.
1: Alan Wiener kept me in mind. He goes, I must call Alan Sane up. We have an opening.
2: That's right.
1: I wish that opening would take Ivan out of here.
2: Oh, shut up. Come on. We're a team
1: We want to say hello to Amanda.
2: Hey.
1: Amanda's listening to us in Wilkes-Barre, Pennsylvania.
2: Yeah.
1: We're going to dedicate this song to
2: back
1: her.
2: Back to back, right?
1: Back to back. On WBCQ 7.415.
2: Well, hey, as the old DJ saying, double play, right?
1: The next two songs, yeah.
2: Yeah, that's double play.
1: Oh, Ivan, we got to talk about what happened before walking back from McDonald's.
2: Oh, yeah.
1: I'm going to get Ivan.
2: It's something to do with the cell phone. Now, there's these a couple. One of us looks like an old man from like the mid-50s or something. And then this girl with the washboard stomach with acne all over it. I don't know what the heck that is. And the guy comes up to you and says, can we borrow your cell phone? And what did you say to him?
1: I said, no, Ivan Jeffries is too busy using it.
2: No, shut up. No, no. You know what you said? You said, what am I, a bank?
1: Yeah, I sound like Ivan.
2: Yeah.
1: No, Ivan's usually the one that gets in trouble. Now it's lately it's been me.
2: That's right.
1: That's not good.
2: The tables are turned, pal. Now you deserve. Now you feel like what I felt. Come on.
1: That's not fair. These things should be happening to Ivan, not me. The next song we got coming up is By Request to Amanda in Wilkes-Barre, Pennsylvania.
2: Yeah!
1: She wants to hear this next song.
2: By the way, I passed by Wilkes-Barre on the way to Buffalo, New York about last month.
1: Okay, well, now let everybody know that Wilkes-Barre is polluted now.
2: Oh, shut up! You'll be polluted back in Scranton!
1: Okay, so don't go to Wilkes-Barre, Pennsylvania because Ivan was just there.
2: Yeah, don't go to Scranton because this bum was there.
1: Okay, so now there's no pollution there.
2: Oh, look, about talking pollution.
1: In fact, when you look at the mountain, you're going to see fog.
2: You're the type of guy that goes to a fire hydrant and lift up your leg and take a piss, all right?
1: You're going
2: to
1: see the fog above the mountain. That's not the fog.
2: Blah,
1: that's
2: blah,
1: not
2: blah.
1: Fog. That's Ivan's odor.
2: Oh, shut up. That's your odor.
1: Okay, we're going to play.
2: Go change your socks.
1: Okay, we're going to play a song by Request to Amanda.
2: Yeah.
1: On BCQ 7415. Thank you, Ivan. Tomorrow's so far. I wish Ivan was far away.
2: Oh, shut up. You're far away.

0: Well, let me give my applause to the New York City Transit Authority for screwing up once again at the corner of the studio right here. A bus is not in service and a whole bunch of people are walking out. Walking out.
1: Actually, I didn't know what that was. I thought maybe you got on the bus and it smelled.
0: Shut up!
1: And everyone got off the bus.
0: You're a moron, you know that? Pieces of garbage.
2: Poor Ivan.
0: I remember when the subway was 15 cents back in the 60s. I remember that.
1: The cheapest I remember is 75 cents.
0: 75, boy.
1: That's the cheapest
0: boy.
1: I remember.
0: You, 15 cents. I remember back in 68 or 69. That's when Mayor Lindsay was in helm back at 68, 69.
2: Right.
0: I remember.
1: Okay, Ivan.
0: Okay, there's a request. All right, this is a very special request. Where's the box that you put it in? This goes out to Awilda of Ponce, Puerto Rico. Puerto Rico, yay! Very nice island down there, let me tell you. And I'd like to say hi, everybody in the Virgin Islands, and of course, Jamaica, man. They're listening in on the shortwave right now. Awilda wants to hear She's All I've Ever Had, and you're going to listen to it, Awilda, right now, right here on the planet WBCQ. And here is Ricky Martin with She's All I Ever Had.
1: Okay, coming up, we got Ricky Martin, She's All I Ever Had on BCQ 7.415 Monticello, Maine.

0: ICQ by request to Awilda in Puerto Rico.
1: Ponce, Puerto Rico.
0: Ponce?
1: Yep, that's a nice little town outside of in the island of Puerto Rico.
0: And I got good news for everybody. Yes. We had just mentioned that there was a bus on the corner of the WBCQ studio. Everyone had gotten off because I had thought that Ivan got on and he stunk it down. Everyone had to jump off.
1: Oh, shut up! I'm going to put your head inside an exhaust pipe on the bus. How's that?
0: But I found out that just now I spoke to one of the guys that were walking by. He said they won't, because I saw everyone getting back on the bus.
1: Really?
0: So, yeah, I asked one of the guys. He goes, they had to fumigate the bus.
1: Really?
0: When you got off it.
1: Oh, shut up. I wasn't even on the bus, you idiot.
0: So, they fumigated the bus.
1: Oh, shut up.
0: Anyway, give us an email at allensane7415@aol.com. Yeah. Check out the webpage at www.allensane.com.
1: Yes. What did you do? Get this off of me.
0: Ew, okay, anyway. Anyway, I'm Alan Sane here with Ivan.
1: Picking your nose and throwing it on me.
0: And Ivan Jeffries is here with snots on his body.
1: You put booger on my shirt. What is wrong?
0: That's
1: with
0: good.
1: You?
0: Well, your booger, your shirt is already full of boogers.
1: Shut up.
0: Okay, we're
1: gonna booger you.
0: We're gonna get back to more music, which means we have to go to the bottom of the hour jingle.
2: Alan Sane.
0: Okay, I'm Alan Sane here with Ivan Jeffries with snots on his shirt on WBCQ 7.415, Monticello, Maine, U.S.

0: Emotions here on BCQ 7.415 on the Alan Saint Show. I wanted to hear that one, you know?
1: You know, you should have segued that with Eagles, Best of My Love. You had another song earlier. What was it that we were talking about? Amanda?
0: Yeah.
1: Going in with Someone to Save My Life Tonight.
0: Sounds the same.
1: Absolutely.
0: Anyway, send us an email at alanscene7415@aol.com.
1: No janitor either.
0: Yeah, the janitor went away. The janitor right now is in Atlantic City, New Jersey.
1: Well, what is he going to do? Well, let's go to the crap tables.
0: You know? Yeah, I think I don't know what he's doing, but, you know, that's where the janitor is.
1: I think he's going to have all he can eat buffet tonight, right?
0: And then he'll walk into the studio with his big stomach sticking out like Ivan.
1: Some pictures before. What am I talking about?
0: You know, I wanted to play Freddie G.
1: Who the hell is Freddie G?
0: You know, but I can't find the CD right now. I know he didn't take it with him.
1: No.
0: Okay, anyway, you're listening to the Alan Saint Show. I'm Alan Saint here with Ivan Jeffries on WBCQ.
1: Yeah.
0: 7.415. You know, Greg Schlotthauer right now is in Mexico.
1: Oh, really?
0: I don't know why. Maybe
1: don't
0: he...
1: drink the water.
0: Don't drink Ivan.
1: Sure.
0: Speaking about drinking, I'm kind of thirsty right now.
1: Oh, we got a Chicago song. Yeah. Is that a request?
0: Yep.
1: As a matter of fact, who is it going out to?
0: Me. I'm going right now. I'm going to play some Saturday in the Park.
1: Oh yes, my favorite.
0: You know, I'm dying of thirst over here. We had that raspberry. Hold on, what the heck was that?
1: Yeah, where's the raspberry?
0: Okay, we had that raspberry shake from McDonald's.
1: Yes,
0: it's pretty good, but it just makes you thirsty.
1: Anyway, that song came out this month.
0: Okay, yeah.
1: It's been hot lately, you know, in the park and everything, and you know, sprinklers going off and. Kids playing around in the swings and whatnot here, you know, here in the States and stuff. But this is a perfect song for a perfect day, right?
0: Okay, and here we go on BCQ 7.415. Hey, we want to see those emails coming at alansane7415@aol.com. We want you to check the webpage. You can see what Ivan's face looks like.
1: Oh, shut up!
0: alansane.com.
1: You look like a pumpkin head.
0: No, that pumpkin's in San Francisco.
1: Oh, really?

0: Yeah, it's stuck with Ivan.
1: Shut up! It's like peanut butter, so you both get stuck. Anyway, congratulations. Good segue! Yay!
0: Thank you, ladies and gentlemen.
1: That was good. That was the best segue you did all year. Yeah, look who's talking now, pal. What more can I say? Am I right?
0: You can say leave.
1: Shut up! I'll boot you out of here!
0: Okay, we're going to play some more music.
1: Yeah!
0: Here on BCQ 7.4.

0: Okay, well, it's time to get out of here.
1: Yep.
0: Ivan's ride came to the...
1: Shut up. When Remington ride by the late Freddie King is white, that means...
0: Ivan's car is here. The garbage truck, the sanitation truck is across the street.
1: Oh, shut up. That's your truck. I'm telling you. I'll throw you in the garbage truck in a second.
0: I didn't know the truck was here until you told me.
1: Oh, shut up.
0: Anyway, you can send us an email anytime you like at alansane7415@aol.com. Yep. 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That's alansane.com.
1: That's right. And any up-and-coming bands or singers and whatnot, you want to hear your material on the worldwide show of Alan Sane, hey, drop us a line or drop an MP3 file so we can play it, right?
0: Right. Okay, I'm Alan Sane here with...
1: Ivan Jeffrey saying so long until next week, same time, and don't forget, keep supporting listening to WBCQ at 7.415 Monticello, Maine. Until next week, sayonara, baby!

Thank you very much, Dornberger, and welcome one and all to Behave Your Night, that famous funny old record show where we're all about the classic pop and jazz, hosted by yours truly, Sir Jack Scratchy, along with our executive producer, John L. And this program is a celebration of the one and only Fletcher Henderson. Yes, the grandfather of swing. Fletcher Henderson came to New York City around 1920 or so, originally wanted to be a chemist, but became a musician instead, and led the world to the swing era. Yes, well, here's some of his good stuff from the 20s, along with Buster Bailey and Coleman Hawkins. And here's a good old one to start things off, right here on Behavior Night. Yeah.

smashing. That's Teapot Dome Blues, Fletcher Henderson and his orchestra, April 15th of 1924 at the Aeolian Vocalion Studios. Yes, yes, the Club Alabama Orchestra. Fletcher Henderson had quite a crew here. Don Redmond, Coleman Hawkins on the tenor and bass saxophone, Kaiser Marshall on drums. The trumpets, well, Louis Armstrong wasn't here yet, but you had Elmer Chambers, Howard Scott on cornet, and Teddy Nixon on trombone. It was quite an orchestra, yes. We started out with something a little bit more modern by Fletcher Henderson and the orchestra, Just Blues, yes. Where's that from, John L.? Oh, that's from Just Blues. It's from 1931, April 25th of 1931. Oh, yes, smashing. And who have we got there? Well, we got Russell Smith, Rex Stewart, Bobby Stark, and Russell Prokop is playing the clarinet and alto solos. Coleman Hawkins is back on the clarinet and tenor, and we got Fletcher on the piano, and John Kirby on tuba. It's actually a pretty decent session. Was celebrating Fletcher Henderson because he was born on this December 18th, 1897 in Cuthbert, Georgia. Was a son of two teachers.

a black band covering a white orchestra for one time, as it's Copenhagen, originally a big hit for the Wolverine Orchestra. And John L., do you know why it's called Copenhagen? No, I don't. Well, the Wolverine Orchestra had a tuba player that was very fond of the chewing tobacco. That's from October 30th of 1924. Louis Armstrong is on cornet, and Don Redman is in the reeds along with Coleman Hawkins, yes. And before that, of course, we had My Papa Don't Two Time, No Time, a Walter Donaldson song, April 16th of 1924, with a pretty decent bass sax slap tongue solo by Coleman Hawkins.

Manassas Good Blues there. That's one of the earliest Fletcher Henderson records. June 28th of 1923. That's called the Gulf Coast Blues. And we've got Elmer Chambers and probably Teddy Nixon. Don Redman's there. Fletcher Henderson's on piano. And Billy Fowler is playing the bass sax. It's not even Coleman Hawkins yet. Before that, Jackass Blues, yes. It's from May of 1926 on Columbia Records. Behavior Night, that famous funny old record show featuring Fletcher Henderson, the man who invented, well, he didn't invent, but the perfecter of swing and numerous other things in the big band jazz idiom. Legendary black band leader brought Don Redman and Louis Armstrong and many other people to the forefront of things, equally on a par with the Gold Kid Orchestra and Paul Whiteman's orchestra.

That was Big John's special there on Behavior Night. Yes, it's from September 11th of 1934. Yes, on Brunswick Records. Yes, indeed. And we got Horace Henderson arranging it, and we had Mouse Randolph and Hilton Jefferson and Horace Henderson and Henry Red Allen. Yes, that's who's doing the solos on that one from 1934. Before that, Big John's special. Yes, that's from August 18th of 1933, with much the same personnel as the previous one, isn't it, John L? Yes, it is. Why don't we get on with some more stuff here? Compare and contrast, why don't we? Yes, we've got two editions of the same song, the Fletcher Henderson arrangements, but they span a decade worth of changes. We've got two different versions of Shanghai Shuffle, yes, on Behavior Night.

He has two different Fletcher Henderson arrangements spanning a decade there. From November of 1924, we've got Shanghai Shuffle with the old crew. And then from September 11th of 1934, we've got the new crew. That's right. The old crew has got Louis Armstrong and Elmer Chambers and Teddy Nixon and all those people. And the new crew, well, who have we got there, John L.? Oh, we've got Irving Mouse Randolph and Russell Smith and Henry Red Allen on trumpets. And Buster Bailey's still there. Hilton Jefferson and Russell Procope are in the sax section, along with Ben Webster. Ben Webster was there back in 1934, wasn't he? Because Coleman Hawkins was, he was over across the pond. He was making English records, wasn't he? What are we going to play next, John L.? This is a record my grandfather had. We're playing a nice clean copy. It's a remake of an original Dixieland jazz band record.

Ah, yes, indeed. That's the Sugarfoot Stomp. King Oliver originally did that. Louis Armstrong is there on the cornet. Trumpet, perhaps. Yes, that's Fletcher Henderson in the orchestra. That's May 19th of 1925. Louis Armstrong, Don Redman, and all those other people. This is quite a good arrangement. Before that, a remake of an original Dixieland jazz band classic, 10 Years Post. Yes, they did that in 1917, and there you go. March 19th of 1927, Joe Smith on trumpets, and Hawkins, and Buster Bailey, and quite an arrangement there, don't you think, John L.? Oh, yes, I think so. It's Behavior Night. If you'd like to write to us, it's Behavior Night, BehaviorNight at yahoo.com. That's right. You know, Fletcher Henderson was a king of swing and did everything, did many radio broadcasts. His orchestra was one of the first to actually fly to a gig. Yes, they flew from New York City to Chicago to do a gig at the Grand Terrace Ballroom in 1937 or 38 and flew right back the next day, you know. That's

Oh, yes, indeed. That's a swing-a-roo there. Queer Notions. Fletcher Henderson and the orchestra. And it's got Henry Red Allen and Bobby Stark and Claude Jones and all those people. Yes, it's from September 22nd of 1933. Arrangement by Horace Henderson. That's Fletcher Henderson's brother. Did a lot of the swing arrangements. You know, Fletcher Henderson did some wonderful arranging himself, and he also hired some of the best in the business. In fact, he sometimes also did arrangements by other people, like we'll hear in the next session, yes. Even standard stock arrangements. The band could negotiate them with aplomb. They all read very well, you know. And it's one of the real things about real musicians is if you can read, you were in, man. Back then, they had to do it. It was required. Some bands were even more particular than Fletcher Henderson's. And they were some of the most unusual bands you would ever think of, John L. Really? Like Gene Cardos. Huh, I didn't know that. Yeah, there was several musicians that tried out for Gene Cardos, just couldn't handle the arrangements. They were ensemble parts were so complex. You know, sight reading was a plus back then. If you knew how to do it, you could do it. Boy, you really were in, man. You could dig it. Yes, indeed. Before that, Radio Rhythm. That's a Nat Leslie arrangement. Another wonderful arranger that got his start with Fletcher Henderson and went on to better things. Yes, Radio Rhythm is from September 11th of 1934. And you've got Benny Morton and Russell Prokop doing solos. And Keg Jones does a solo, trading off with Bob. Bobby Stark. Can you dig it, man? That's quite a modern arrangement there. Fletcher Henderson was on the cutting edge. In fact, his last thing in life was he did a big band arrangement in the 50s. And, well, to quote his wife, he had quite a following of oxygen tanks and ambulances and everything. Fletcher Henderson died of a stroke or a heart attack, we don't know which, in 1950. And it's a shame. The man tried so many years to get a band together and hold a band together and was quite on top of things and was a musical chameleon, could adapt very, very well. Yes. It's Behavior Night. Why don't we get on with some more stuff, John L.? Oh, yeah, this is a good one.

what a smasher there. That's the Rocky Mountain Blues, Fletcher Henderson and the orchestra. 1927, who have we got there, John L? Oh, well, this about the same people who are on the Sensation session we had before. Benny Morton and Jimmy Harrison on trombones, Buster Bailey is on clarinet and alto, and Coleman Hawkins, of course, on tenor. You can't miss it. Oh, yes, indeed, Coleman Hawkins, yes. Who's on trumpet? Well, it's probably Russell Smith and Joe Smith and Bobby Stark, but it might be Tommy Ladner. I don't know. We don't have the actual session there. Oh, yes. When did we get that one, John L.? Well, that's actually from Rich Connerty. That's on the Victor Bluebird series, but we don't have that LP. We have a copy of it someplace, but we got that from Rich Connerty. He was nice enough to give us to it. Oh, yes, yes. There's Rich Connerty, bigbroadcast.com. Go there and check it out, and you might even see some interesting things posted on the bulletin board. The other one there, John L., that just came in the mail. You literally took it out of the mail to play it on the air. Yes, that's a Harmony record, the Dixie Stompers, which is actually Fletcher Henderson and his orchestra. From 1925, November 23rd of 1925. Oh, yes, indeed. Clap hands. Here comes Charlie. Yes, that's a big hit from 1925. Who's on that record, John L.? Well, Louis Armstrong is there. Coleman Hawkins on tenor and bass sax. You've got Don Redman in there. Louis Armstrong is playing, he's trading half choruses with Fletcher Henderson on the piano, so you actually hear some stride piano there. A very good example of the Fletcher Henderson band playing a stock arrangement, because I'm pretty sure that's not one of theirs. That's a stock. They went into Harmony Records and someone, Ben Selvin or somebody, said, here, play this. And they did, with aplomb, I might add. You should go there, check it out, and see what they're going to have for their next auction. And many stuff that was in this auction, current one, was not sold, so you can bid on it. You can buy it. $3 for a record. How can you go wrong? No, I say that's a very good deal.

0: And so we wrap up the life and times of Fletcher Hamilton Henderson, born December 18th, 1897, and died December 29th, 1952. Pioneer big band leader and the originator of swing. In the mid-1930s, he worked as an arranger for Benny Goodman and later restarted a band in the 1940s. However, he never attained the same fame and fortune that he had in the 1920s and 30s, if he ever had any. He was not a very good businessman, and the band was always going broke. But nonetheless, the world owes an awful lot to Fletcher Henderson. Well, this is enough for this Behavior Night, that famous funny old record show. Behavior Night is a production of the Sugar River Foundation. Executive producer John Landry, yours truly, Sir Jack Scratchy, the host, and we've got more stuff coming up on the radio that I'm sure you're not going to want to miss, so make sure you're all tuned in, and we will be back next week with another edition of Behavior Night with even more exciting things. So until that specific time, remember to behave, because tonight is Behavior Night. Sir Scratchy signing off.
1: Yes,
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0: Okay, I'm Alan Sane here with Ivan Jeffrey. Say hello, Ivan.
1: Hey, what's up? Another week right here.
0: The Moody Man.
2: Right, what do you want? Would you leave me alone already? Right. Oh, my God. Come on, stop saying my name.
0: Well, we're going to be bothering him tonight here on WBCQ of the Planet. How you doing, Ivan?
1: I'm doing okay. I think he's a grouch. We should throw him out the window.
2: I'm not a grouch. Come on, you know.
1: Grouch.
2: Come on. You want to go wrestle with me?
1: I'll stick a banjo in your ear, all right?
0: Okay, we got the Beatles on CD coming up on the Planet WBCQ. We'll begin with your email address and the website coming up shortly, okay? We got some boy coming up on CD.
1: Who?
2: Did you call me a fat boy or some boy? The

0: Cody, man. He's in.
1: Leave me alone, would you?
0: He's in the background.
1: Yeah.
0: First of all, I want to give out the website and email address. It's, send us an email at allensane7415@aol.com. 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
1: Yeah.
0: So, Ivan, we have another Ivan story, ladies and gentlemen. By the way, you listen to the Alan Sane Show on WBCQ 7.415, Monticello, Maine, USA.
1: Got a lot of requests coming up.
0: We want to say hello to Darren, who lives on Route 6.
1: Yeah.
0: He liked Gary Owens' Route 6.
2: I know Darren. I used to grow up with him, you know. Me and him went back way, way back, you know. Me and him always did that kind of stuff, you know, bang, bang, and all that crazy stuff, you know.
1: Don't talk about your personal life right here, all right? Do me a favor.
0: Yeah, ladies and gentlemen, I even had a fight with an America Online operator.
1: Representative.
0: Representative. Tell us what happened, Ivan.
1: Well, I had a report, a complaint that somebody was using my screen name. So from what I did was I gave the information that she needed to know, and she told me that, we can't do this. Go to Peach Direct, the people that you got the computer from. I says, I don't know what you're talking about. I spoke to a lady before I got cut off, and she was going to get the information in. So what she told me was, we can't do that. And she says, sir, don't use that tone of voice on me or I have to disconnect you. And I says, oh, yeah, lady, well, go you know what, and I hung up on her.
2: Oh, that was nice of you. How dare you say that? You know, I used to go on the computer all the time. Me, I invented the computer. You see?
1: Yeah, in your mind.
2: That's right. Don't bother me, will you? I'm going to throw you out the window. Oh, take my shotgun out here.
1: Go take your
2: pistol. I'm going to take my shotgun and shoot you here, Ivan. There you go, Ivan. How do you like that?
1: How do you like that? Go take your prune juice or something. Do me a favor, all right?
2: There's more shots here.
0: Okay, well, anyway, Ivan's still around, unfortunately.
1: Oh, shut up.
0: Okay, Ivan, how are the requests coming in, Ivan?
1: Requests are coming in good. We got a couple of requests. One, John from the Philippines. How do you like that?
0: Oh, really?
1: Yeah, definitely. And there's a couple of more coming in. One from Seattle, Washington. One from, Honolulu, Hawaii. There's another one from Florida. Got a whole bunch of requests coming in.
2: I went to Florida. You know, me and my sister went down to Florida. We invented the shoe down there.
1: Yeah?
2: That's right. I know everything about you. Go ahead, ask me anything you want.
1: And also one from Montreal, too. We got a Montreal...
2: Don't ignore me here!
1: Oh, shut up!
0: Okay, let's play more music here on WBCQ, the planet. Go sit down at your computer, Moody Man.
2: Okay. Let me type away here.
0: Okay. Okay, send us an email at allensane7415@aol.com. God, I've got the biggest soda there is there.
1: That's right, the gorilla size.
0: You look like a gorilla.
1: Yeah, you look
2: Do you know in Mickey D's, they call it, in Europe, they call it the Moo Juice burger.
1: Don't, please. Sorry, I don't even know what you're talking about.
2: Don't tell me what I don't know what I'm talking about. I know everything. You could ask me anything
1: your
2: you want.
1: Your nickname is Mr. Mumbles because you're mumbling too many times. You're babbling. Listen to me what? Listen.
2: Go outside and wash some windows, will you?
1: And bend some windows. Go play in traffic. Do me a favor, all right?
0: Ivan looks like traffic.
1: No, you smell like traffic.
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2: Ah! I'm Money Man.

0: to Planet WBCQ. I'm Alan Sane here with Ivan Jeffries.
1: Yes.
0: Hey, Ivan, how you doing? How's the request coming in,
1: Ivan? Coming in okay. We got a request. As a matter of fact, the emails are coming in, you know, minute by minute and stuff, and we got an instant request right now, and it's going to be from Columbus, Ohio. It's going to be, let me look at the computer here. It's going to be Susan from Columbus, Ohio, and it's Castles in the Air by Don McLean.
2: Well, who's that girl again?
1: Susan from Columbus, Ohio.
2: Susan from Ohio. Oh, yeah, I've been to Ohio myself. You know, they make potatoes down in Ohio.
1: No, that's in Idaho, knucklehead.
2: I knew that. I was just testing your skills here.
0: You know everything.
2: That's right. I know everything. Yeah, no, you leave me alone. Stop saying my name.
0: Anyway, send us an email at alansane7415@aol.com. The Moody Man is going to be by the computer, so if you email us right now, he'll email you back.
2: Yeah, don't be surprised if I break that computer on you if you keep emailing me ridiculous emails here.
0: Okay, well, let's get back to more music.
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0: on the planet BCQ. I wish Ivan was in the air.
1: Oh, shut up. I'll kick you in the air.
0: I was talking to the Moody Man over here. He's telling me that he used to play stickball.
2: That's right. I used to go to, play in the park. And, me and my friends, actually, I don't have that many friends, but that's okay, besides the point. But anyway, I took the stickball one time, and this is how the rules went. One time, if we hit the ball into the outfield, that's a double. Then if we go towards the sewer, that's a single. Then if we hit the ball out into the yard where the dog is, and then we hear the dog bark like this, and we just run like hell because that's out. We don't want to bother that dog there. So we have to be really careful there when we play stickball because we don't want to hear that dog anymore. Because, that dog's name is Rufus. And,
1: he's Rusty.
2: Well, Rusty.
0: I thought it was Ivan.
1: Oh, shut up!
2: Ivan looks like a dog right now.
1: You look like a poodle.
0: Okay. All right. Anyway, by the way, I'm taking pictures while the Moody Man is speaking here live on the air. So I'll
2: Would you stop saying my name already? Would you leave me alone?
0: Okay, go back to your computer, Moody Man.
1: Go back on your broom.
0: You look like a broom.
1: You look like a mop.
0: All right, I'm getting back to the music because I want to hit some Wilson Pickett. Pick Ivan.
1: Well, I'll go pick your nose, all right?
0: Here on a BCQ of the planet. As a request.

0: 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That's Wilson Pickett here live on shortwave radio worldwide. Ivan's going worldwide.
1: Get Wilson.
0: Yeah. Hey, you're looking in a good mood now.
2: That's right. I'm in a good mood. I'm in a great mood because I just looked at Ivan's face.
1: Moody man, go down the staircase, all right?
0: Ivan's about 30 feet off mic, so...
1: I can hear me. I got a big enough mouth.
0: Oh, you can say that again.
1: Shut up, potato chip head.
0: Okay. You know, the weather's been really cold out there.
1: Oh, yeah.
0: You know what? You know what's good about cold weather? Ivan don't stink.
1: Shut up!
0: That's what's good about the cold weather.
1: Oh, shut up.
0: Hey, Ivan, where'd you get that shirt, Ivan?
1: I went to Boston.
0: Oh, how'd you get there? You walked?
1: No, I drove. My friend drove.
0: Oh, really?
1: Yeah.
0: Oh, how long did you go for, Ivan?
1: A couple of days. Went to Boston, Providence, and Albany.
0: Oh, wow. You went by plane?
1: No, I went by car, silly.
0: Car?
1: I went by car.
2: You sure you know how to even get into a car?
1: All right, go choke on a cigar, all right?
0: Choke on a cigar. Oh, we want to say hello to a few people that are listening out there. We want to say hello to John in Canada. Mm-hmm. We also like to say hello to someone that lives right here in Brooklyn. Her name is Alicia.
1: Oh, yeah.
0: Okay, she emails us and... She likes our show. Mm-hmm. She yelled at me for playing the four tops, same song each time, so I don't blame her for yelling at me. Mm-hmm. You keep running away. I wish Ivan would run away.
1: Shut up!
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0: somewhere. I'm Allison here with Ivan Jeffries and the Moody Man. We got Ronnie Millsap by request coming up. Ivan knows who it's for. I don't know who it's for, so I'm going to have to get back to him on that. His cell phone rings. He said this is bookie, so he left the room. He's in Studio B right now. You probably hear him in the background.
1: I hope someone throws a bookie at his head.
0: I guess you didn't hear that. Okay, by the way, I'm just going through some old pictures here.
1: Well, you see, this is what you have to do. You take the picture, right, and you look at the picture, you see the brightness, and if there's any glare, you take your little program there, you punch it up over there, and then you make some little adjustments here with the colors. You see the hues and the eyes What else? There's all the clothes, and see, I could do a whole bunch of stuff. I worked with that for about 20 years now, and it's just amazing. I could just do it in one shot, bam, and you just wouldn't believe that this picture was like came from this camera. It's just like so beautiful. It's like it looks like Ivan's face.
0: What? What are you nuts? He's on the phone with his bookie. Okay, so now I know. So if I ever have a problem with a pitch, I'll just give it to you and you fix it up for me.
1: Exactly. I could do it with one shot. It takes me like at least 2 hours. You could see the beautiful difference there and the quality. You would think that it was from one of those high-class Kodak places or something.
0: Oh, okay. Now I know. So now I'll send you all my pictures. Okay.
1: You do that.
2: Okay.
0: Okay, we got Ronnie Millsap coming up on WBCQ by request. I'm not sure who it's for because Ivan just handed it to me and said it was by request. So I'm going to play it now on WBCQ The Planet. I'm Alan Sane here with Ivan Jeffries and the Moody Man. We're just hanging out. All right, let's play more music on The Planet, WBCQ.
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0: On the BBCQ, the planet, I wouldn't miss it for the world. One person I would not miss is Ivan.
1: Ah, go push you off the mountain, you bum.
0: What? I got one channel out of the other. Okay, here we go.
1: See that?
0: Okay, anyway, I'm Alan Sane here with Ivan Jeffries and the Moody Man. Oh, I think he's in a bad mood now.
2: Come on, I'm working on my computer here. I'm having so many problems here. I don't understand what's going on with this computer. I'm going to throw it out the damn window. Ah! Yeah! Oh, that felt good. Throwing out that thing out the window. Oh, those stupid things that really give me a headache. You know, it's always... Oh, it's just trying to...
1: A headache.
2: Oh, please, I'm going to headache you with this right here.
1: A water bottle, all right?
2: Well, like, that's going to hurt.
1: Yeah.
0: All right, anyway. Yeah, go sit there. Well, now we've got a broken window here in the studio, here on WBCQ. We got a computer on the floor now. But it's not my computer, so I don't care. All right, send us an email at alansane7415@aol.com. You can check out the webpage at alansane.com. Hey, Ivan, come here, Ivan.
1: Yeah. Oh, don't you have to say hello to somebody usually every week?
3: Alan Wiener.
1: The boss.
0: Oh.
1: Come on.
0: We want to say hello to Alan Wiener.
1: Yay.
0: Who is very happy, okay?
1: Yeah.
0: Alan Wiener is a very happy and lucky person because...
1: What, hit the lottery?
0: No, he's away from you.
1: Oh, shut up!
0: He knows what it felt like because he was with Ivan.
1: Yeah.
0: You know, that was a long time ago. And right now, I saw Alan Wiener a few months ago.
1: Really?
0: Okay. Well, he wasn't with Ivan, but...
1: Shut up!
0: But he looked really good, and that's something I could think of, that he's not hanging out with Ivan.
1: Oh, shut up!
0: Okay?
1: Go play with a cable box. Yeah.
0: Okay. What do we got coming up? We got some... Oh, you want to hear this one.
2: Oh, yeah. It's my favorite guy.
0: Well, you know Don Henley, right, Moody Man?
2: Yes, I grew up with him in Massachusetts. And, you know, actually, he sang to me a couple of years back. And I actually inspired him with the song, Dirty Laundry. You know, it reminded me of Ivan because of his smelly clothes.
1: Oh, shut up! Okay.
2: Let's just hear that favorite song of mine. Okay? Otherwise, I'm gonna do something real bad and nasty. Planet BCQ. This damn computer.

0: you the planet. That's Don Henley. How about Ivan Henley?
1: Shut up!
0: That's my request to the Moody Man. He liked it.
2: That's right. If you don't play it, I'm going to go and...
1: Jump out the window.
2: Look at Ivan's face there.
1: Oh, shut up!
0: Well, who won't do that? anyway, Ivan...
1: Go ahead.

0: 7.490 on WBCQ. This is the planet Alan Sane.
1: Anyway, I'm over here fighting with the computer here. We got two computers. One's out the window, thanks to the Moody Man. But we got mine here. Well, I don't understand. I got to get a new computer soon.
2: Well, what I could do, I could build you a computer from scratch for only $500. See, this is what I do. I take a tower, which is only 75 cents. What? Oh, but lights, yes. Oh, yeah, there's special lights that blink on and off with pretty red and green and yellow on it. And
1: how much is that?
2: Well, that's $50 alone, and then I could buy you a nice hard drive with 60 gigabytes, and I could put you on DSL, and you'd be boom right on the internet just like that, bam, and you'd be flying on that computer like pow, like just like nothing. It's like boom. You're there with the computer and zing and zam with all the
1: bim bam
2: boom with all the nice computer. You'll have a nice big computer and you'll be on the internet like there's no tomorrow.
1: And how much?
2: Only $500.
1: And you put it together?
2: I put it together. I bought a hard drive, I bought a DSL, I bought a case, I bought the, what else is there, the video card. I can do it all for you. It's a special Moody Man Madhouse Mayhem
1: special. Okay. I'm going to keep that in mind, Moody. Ivan, come here. What about the request?
3: Yeah, there's a request. John from Canada just emailed a request. F.R. David, his favorite.

0: So John in Canada, he wanted to hear some FR David. All right, here we go. I'm Alan Sane here with the Moody Man. And who else is here?
1: Ivan Jeffries.
0: Oh, I forgot.
1: We're bouncing around all over the studio tonight.
0: Well, you know, this is not easy putting up with Ivan Jeffries and the Moody Man, you know?
2: Would you leave me alone? Otherwise, I'm going to do something really nasty to you.
1: See, you destroyed the computer earlier.
3: Ivan Jeffries.
1: Shut up.
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0: Costello. And we got Freddie G coming up.
1: Who the hell is Freddie G?
0: Okay. Okay. Two, three, four. Here's Freddie G on WBCQ The Planet.
1: Who the hell is Freddie G?

0: page, and you can. We have links to Freddie G, Gary Owen, Swamp Belly. 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
1: Yeah.
0: You want to send an email? It's alansane7415@aol.com. If you go to the webpage, you have all the links. You're going to see a picture of me, the Moody Man,
1: right,
0: and Ivan Jeffries. We'll leave it up for the week.
1: And Belia, too.
0: Oh, yeah. He's not here tonight. He might be here next week or in 2 weeks.
1: Okay.
0: We don't know yet. I got to see what mood I'm in.
1: Yeah, all right.
0: So anyway, we got the Moody Man. Hey, why don't you say the last few words, Moody?
2: Well, bing! Pow! It's time to go and see you next time. Maybe the Moody Man will come to you and smell Ivan Jeffries.
1: Oh, shut up!
2: On the BCQ planet.
1: I'll throw you out the window in a few seconds, but another show in the can, as we say in the business, you know that? And next week, who knows who's going to be popping up, right? Come on.
0: Okay.
1: Oh, in a couple of weeks, we're going to have a new segment called Obscurity, you know, like the Obscurity Song of the Week.
0: Right.
1: We're going to do that, and we'll have participation to all the listeners out there. Whatever songs they haven't heard in years, you can email us.
0: Okay.
1: That'll be cool.
0: Okay. All right, so we're going to say goodbye. Same time, same place, same station. Next week, I'm Alan Sane here with...
2: Moody Man.
1: And Ivan Jeffries.
0: And we'll talk to you next week. Bye-bye.
1: Sayonara, baby.

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2: Good evening, ladies and gentlemen. I'm Tom Call. Ever since the onset of coronavirus, drive-in movie theaters have been making a comeback. They're great for social distancing. Just watch the movie from your car and turn on your FM radio for sound. In fact, pop-up drive-ins are all over the place. I used to love to watch all the stuff that they showed in between the movies during intermission time, like advertisements to visit the concession stand. I'm sure that when they were first shown decades ago, all the food and the snacks and the drinks looked mouthwatering. The films haven't aged very well, though. The films have oxidized, and the colors have faded and distorted. There's close-up shots of sweating green hot dogs, black hamburgers, brown popcorn, and drinks. Those drinks look like urine samples from very dehydrated hospital patients. But what the heck? Where else but the drive-in could you go to the movies and smoke, talk on your cell phone, text, make out, and party? When I was 16 years old, I took a girl to the drive-in to see H.R. Puffin Stuff, the movie. She got drunk, and she threw up in my lap. And it bothered nobody, except me. So, ladies and gentlemen, please, sit back, close your eyes, and enjoy this drive-in. Theater of the mind.
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0: 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Crispy, crunchy, melt-in-your-mouth popcorn. 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
1: Yes, sir. May I help you?
2: I'd like two of those, please.
1: Hot dogs? Yes, sir.
2: And three of those, and one of those, and five bars of these, and a cup of a nice hot liquid.
1: Coffee. Coming right up.
2: Oh, and two bags of those peculiar white puffy material.
1: You mean our crunchy popcorn. Shall I wrap that for you, sir?
2: Oh, that's all right. My saucer's just outside.
1: They come from miles to enjoy our intermission.

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1: Symbols. We're all familiar with them. There are shortcuts to vital information. That's why, to familiarize you with the movie rating symbols which will be used by this theater, we present the following guide for parents and young people. It is designed to inform parents about the suitability of movie content for viewing by their children. G, all ages admitted, general audiences. GP, all ages admitted, parental guidance suggested. R, restricted, under 17 requires accompanying parent or adult guardian. X, no one under 17 admitted.
0: Sizzling hot dogs, bursting with juicy goodness. Show starts in 1 minute. And now, on with the show.
2: Tell me, have you ever been confused by fake news? What about alternative facts? Falsehoods? Has no one else but you seen the elephant in the room? What elephant? Is it really there? Or is the elephant really you? Ladies and gentlemen, welcome to Tom Call Theater. Tonight's episode is called Gaslight. It features the voice talents of Mackenzie Griffin, Barry Meluzzo, Jackie Silva, and Keith Albee.
3: This was the last conversation I had with my dad, Mr. Sherman Crosby, also known as my best friend. And I have to admit that I loved him. I knew that I could trust and confide in him more than anyone else in the world. Actually, there's not a whole lot of people in my world here in Salem, Massachusetts.
4: Now, Becky, how old are you now? 31?
3: Just about. In a few weeks.
4: Well, I say count your blessings. I'm sure I don't have much time in hospice.
3: Oh, must you talk like that?
4: Don't worry about me. I know that every day is a gift.
3: Yes, every day is a gift.
4: You have always been there for me.
3: I never moved out of the house.
4: I just don't mean that. Ever since I was diagnosed with pancreatic cancer, you did everything for me. Without you, I'd probably be dead already.
3: Don't say that, Daddy.
4: I have to. Your sister was always a bad seed. She did drugs, collected hickeys, and traveled through a revolving door of hoodlum punks. What's the name of the current one?
3: Daddy, she married him. His name is Bill.
4: Oh, yeah. Is he out of jail yet? Bill. That's an acronym for bum-in-law.
3: Well, there's actually two L's in Bill.
4: Then, Lawless.
3: Daddy, I kind of liked Jan.
4: No, Becky, you must never have anything to do with her. She's poison. She's very bad news. Luckily, now she's disappeared, just like your mother.
3: Luckily?
4: Yes, trust me on that.
3: Daddy, are you all right?

0: After that, Daddy was dead. That's all. Gone. At that moment, I lost my total identity. Caring for him was the whole meaning of my existence. There was nobody left in my world. Daddy had no wake or funeral. He wouldn't have any of that. Daddy was never a mixer. For that matter, he didn't have any friends that I ever saw. There was a will, but that was delayed because it took a while for the attorney to find my sister. Finally, she was located with Bill in Anchorage, Alaska.
1: Now, as the three of you know, I am the attorney for Sherman Crosby. He passed on 2 months ago. However, it took until now to locate two of you. Jan and William Smith, you are the only other relatives of the deceased besides Rebecca Crosby, whose care he was under. Now that we are all together, we can proceed with the reading of the will. I don't think that it will be necessary to go through all the legal terminology or introduction. Each of you will get a copy of the document. If you bear with me, I will go directly to the portion of the will that concerns you. Mr. Sherman Crosby leaves his entire estate. This means the house, its contents, and all financial accounts to Rebecca Crosby.
2: Unbelievable!
3: What a ripoff!
1: For Jan and William Smith, Sherman Crosby has left a coupon for $5 worth of bananas from Shop and Drop Supermarket.
3: The bastard! We came all this way for that?
1: Here's your coupon.
2: Thank you. How humiliating. Becky, we need to talk.
0: Okay. Come by my house, now that you're here in Salem. That is unless you'd like to follow me home now.
2: No, I think we might hang around here a little bit.
0: Suit yourself.
2: Your Honor.
1: I'm an attorney, not a judge.
2: Oh, pardon me. Of course. Did my father give a reason why he only left Bill and I this coupon?
1: Jan, your father was a private man. He told me that the two of you were well off and that your sister Becky could use the house and money more.
2: Well, you were misled. We have no money and we're on the run. We currently live in Alaska.
1: What exactly are you leading to?
2: Just this. Frankly, I'm afraid that Becky is not legally competent and she needs looking after. Suppose that I were to encourage her to go and see a psychiatrist, and the psychiatrist found her to be seriously ill. Could she be committed to, like, a mental hospital?
1: It would depend on if Becky was dangerous to herself or others. If the psychiatrist thought that he or she could keep her and other people safe by placing her in an institution, and that she might eventually be cured, then you, being next of kin, would have to sign papers of commitment.
2: If in theory that were to happen, what about the estate?
1: Well, of course, Jan, then you would be in complete control.
2: I would?
1: If you signed papers certifying Becky as insane, then she would be declared incompetent to handle her affairs. Being next of kin, you'd take over for her.
2: Oh, I see. Okay, you've been very helpful.
3: Thank you, sir.
1: Have a nice day.
2: Bill, we need to act fast if we want to drive Becky crazy.
3: And I think I know exactly what we can do.
2: That's the spirit, Bill. Be bad. Be real bad.

0: Hello?
1: Hello. I am Agent 41 of the United States Department of Internal Revenue.
0: What do you want?
1: Is your name Rebecca Crosby?
0: Yes. Yes, it is.
1: Well, Rebecca Crosby, it has come to our attention that you inherited a house.
0: I kind of inherited my deceased father's house.
1: Our government records indicate that you did not pay the estate tax on the property.
0: How much is that?
1: $100,000.
0: When is it due?
1: Yesterday. It's overdue. Therefore, you now owe $200,000 due to the late penalty.
0: I don't have that kind of money.
1: Well, since that's the case, we will be over to your house in 5 to 7 minutes to take everything you own and also to arrest you and throw you in a federal prison.
0: Is there anything I can do?
1: The only thing you can do, but you must do it in 5 to 7 minutes, is to transfer the property to another close relative. In the meantime, we are on our way to kill you.
0: Kill me? Hello? Hello? Oh, no! Oh, no, now the IRS is coming to murder me! I really don't know what to do! Hello?
2: Yeah. Is this Rebecca Crosby?
0: Yes.
2: Rebecca, I'm a terrorist. I have your sister Jan here.
3: Becky, it's true. I'm being held hostage.
2: If you don't give away a house this instant, I'm going to chop off her head.
3: He's really going to do it, Becky. Oh, no! He's raising the axe! No! No!
2: Yeah. Hold your head still for a minute.
0: No, no! Oh, my God! Now I've lost my sister, too! It can't be! Has 5 to 7 minutes passed so quickly? It's the IRS, probably with a firing squad, ready to execute me. Yes?
4: Hi, Becky. Can I use your bathroom?
0: Oh. Of course. It's in there.
4: Thanks.
5: Hey, sis. Can I come in, too?
0: Yes. But, Jan, I thought you were... I mean... How are you feeling?
5: I'm feeling okay. Except for a bit of a sore throat.
0: Oh.
4: I'm back. I just needed to rinse off my hands.
0: Can I offer you anything?
5: No, I'm fine.
4: I wouldn't mind a beer if you had one.
0: There's some in the fridge. Let's go in the kitchen.
5: What are you cooking?
0: I'm not cooking anything.
5: Yes, you are. The oven is on 450 degrees. Oh, look! There's a couple of cookbooks in here. Smoking!
0: I don't remember doing that. Quick! Turn off the oven!
5: I already did. Open some windows. I'll put on these mitts and bring these burning books outside.
4: And I'll help myself to that can of beer. Here's a beer. Becky, what's all this cat food doing in here? And toilet paper, too.
5: Cat food? Becky, do you have a cat?
0: No, I'm allergic to them, remember?
5: Hey, by the way, what happened today?
0: What do you mean?
5: How come Dad gave you everything?
0: Probably because I took care of him all through his failing health.
5: You just did it because you knew he was going to die.
0: That's not true! I know you are gonna die too. So is Bill and so am I.
5: Well, you have to admit, Dad did a lot of creepy things to us when we were younger.
0: That's not true! You hallucinated that because you were using drugs!
5: Okay, Becky, calm down.
0: Sorry, Jan.
5: It's fine. Listen, can you lend Bill and I some money?
0: I don't have any.
5: How can you say that? You just inherited all of Dad's money.
0: But that was his money. I made sure that he was buried with it.
5: You what?
0: I did just what I said.
5: Becky, that was a mean and selfish thing that you did. Especially because we could have used it if you didn't want it. Come on, Bill. We're leaving.
4: Well, I looked it up on the internet. It's true. Your father is really dead. He's buried in St. Mary's Cemetery in North Salem.
5: We'll have to go after dark so we can dig him up. We're not going to let that fortune rot along with him.
4: It's a huge cemetery, but I printed a map. This graveyard has lots of street signs. Your father lives, or doesn't live, on Pasture Street. It, of course, is on a dead end.
5: Of course. Are you sure we can find it easily without being caught?
4: I'm sure we will. But we'll have to wear dark clothes and bring flashlights. I'm glad we drove here from Alaska, because I have a shovel in the truck.
5: Good. Then we can get the loot. Becky will never know, and then we can drive her crazy and get the house, too.

0: Hello?
1: Hello, daughter Becky and best friend. This is Dad.
0: Not another prank phone call. I'm hanging up. Goodbye.
1: No. Don't hang up. I'm really your father.
0: Really?
1: Yes.
0: But you're dead.
1: Only my body, not my soul. It's a good thing they don't charge long distance anymore, because I'm calling from beyond.
0: There's no other way you can communicate with me?
1: There is another way. I could be a voice in your head, but there's risk of you getting a stroke or tinnitus. Also, a psychiatrist might give you a prescription to block the call.
0: Okay, then. You know what's best. I never thought I'd hear from you again. Are you in heaven?
1: Not yet. Before I go there, I've got some unfinished business, so I'm hanging out in purgatory until it gets done.
0: What unfinished business?
1: Becky, listen to me carefully. Jan and Bill are up to no good. They want to make you think that there is something wrong with you so they can take away your inheritance. You must not let them.
0: What should I do?
1: I will guide you when the time comes.
0: Okay, Daddy.
1: Don't forget, Becky, you're my best friend.
0: Goodbye, Daddy.
2: Here we are at the cemetery. Do you think anybody sees us?
3: No way. Plus, it's pitch dark. This is where he's buried, though. See where I'm shining the flashlight? Here lies Sherman Crosby.
2: All right, stop talking already and start digging. We've got to do this fast.
3: Don't worry. I'll have this done in record time. Here it is. It's not buried as deep as it should be. In fact, the casket is about 1 foot underground. That's weird.
2: Quit editorializing. Just open it.
3: Okay, here goes. I'm shining the flashlight in the casket. It's hard to see. Everything is so shadowy. Oh, here's a bag. Thank God it says money on it.
2: Well, don't waste time talking about it. Take it.
3: All right, I'm taking it. Here it is. Uh-oh. What's this? My flashlight just beamed on what looked like very big eyes. And nostrils. There's a live gorilla in here! He's showing me his razor-sharp teeth!
2: Then hurry! Take the money and run!
3: Run for our lives!

0: There's some brush over there.
1: Okay, great idea.
0: Look, there's the gorilla down there. He's huge. It looks like he's searching for us behind every gravestone.
1: Really? I don't see anything.
0: Hold it. Be very quiet.
1: What is it?
0: Just listen. Shh. Be very quiet. What is that?
1: Now what? Everything is too quiet now.
0: Just keep your eyes open and your mouth shut.
1: I'm not gonna let you keep talking to me like this.
0: And keep low. Very low.
1: Why? I can hear him now.
0: Yes. He's very close.
1: Let's run for it.
0: No! Stay put. We still have a chance.

The gorilla chased us. It seemed like a mile out of the cemetery. It looked and sounded ferocious. Sometimes I could feel it spit on the back of my neck. It was probably all over my hair, too. As we exited the graveyard, it boldly followed us onto a busy street. We ran and weaved in and out of traffic. It's a wonder we didn't get hit. Finally, on the other side of the street, I looked back. The gorilla was nowhere to be found.

0: Who is it?
1: Becky, Bill and I are so sorry. We have decided to forgive you. You know, let bygones be bygones.
0: Really? Do you mean it?
1: Yes. Can we come in?
0: Well, it's late, and I was just in a deep sleep.
1: That's okay. We won't bother you. I was hoping for a chance to sleep in my old room for old time's sake, since we're visiting from Alaska.
0: Oh, yes. Of course you can do that. As far as I'm concerned, that's your room forever. You can stay in it anytime you like. It will be comforting for me, knowing that I'm not all alone in this house tonight.
1: Thanks, Becky.
2: We really appreciate it.
0: That's quite all right, Bill.
2: Let me make sure all the windows and doors are locked. You can never be too safe these days.
1: Ain't that the truth?
0: Okay, well, I'm going back to bed.
1: Good night, Becky.
2: I don't know if it's better to turn off the lights down here or keep them on.
1: Turn them off. Don't take any chances.
2: Yes, but that animal might be able to track us by our scent.
1: Well, let's go upstairs so you can shower, and we can stay in the room I grew up in.
2: I guess so. But I want to go in your room first. I've got to see how much money is in this bag.
1: That's a good idea. Here we are. You can dump it all out on the bed.
2: Crap! There's thousands and thousands of dollars. In Monopoly money. We've been duped.
1: That's it. Now is the time to confront my sister. I hope she's in a very deep sleep, so I can yank her out of it. Bill, come and witness me.
2: But Jan, we can't be sure it's her fault.
1: Yes, we can. Don't let that goody two-shoes fool you. Everything is usually her fault.
3: Is this her room?
4: Yes. Just listen to that obscene racket.
3: Maybe her boyfriend is in there with her.
4: No, Bill. Trust me. My sister has never been romantically linked to anybody. Ever.
3: Oh. Okay.
4: Furthermore, if she wasn't such a daddy's girl and catering to his every whim, she'd likely become a full habit-wearing nun. 100%. Oh, this is ridiculous. I'm opening the door. Now hear me out, Becky. Oh.
3: Jan, look. The bed is bouncing up and down like she's upright. She looks like she's being possessed by the devil.
4: Becky, are you all right?
5: No, Jan. Becky's not here right now. I am Lucifer. I know that you and your husband desecrated the sacred space of your father. In fact, it is I who made you do it. Leave this house. It will never belong to you. You are cursed. Get out while you still can.
4: Come on, Bill. Do you see what I mean? She's crazy. Becky is a real certified nutcase.
3: Well, I think I'll take a shower now and shed that graveyard stench off me.
4: Okay, Bill. I'll be getting comfy in my old room. Don't be long.
3: Oh, God. Today has been a total nightmare.
6: Oh, no! Help! Help! I'm being attacked by a gorilla! Jan! It's the gorilla!

0: Am I rested? I must have had great quality REM sleep. Now it's time to take a shower.
1: Jan! Belle! What happened to you? There's broken glass and blood everywhere! You're both dead! Oh my God! Who did this to you?
0: Hello? I'm sorry. You need to get off the line, whoever you are. I have to call 911!
2: Becky, is that you?
0: Jan? How is it possible for you to be calling me on the phone? You and Bill are lying on the bathroom floor. Dead!
2: Becky, that's the last straw. You simply need to get psychiatric help. I'm scared for you.
0: Yes, I think you're right. Would you help me make an appointment and drive me there?
2: Yes. Bill and I can both help you. We can help you get admitted to the best sanitarium in the state.
0: Thank you. I guess I desperately need help. Where are you calling me from?
2: The Hawthorne Hotel here in Salem. We came back here to our room after you said dreadful things to us last night.
0: I said dreadful things? I can't remember. I'm sorry. I just couldn't understand it. If I had just spoken to Jan on the phone, how could I have just seen that mess in the bathroom? I went back to look again. The bathroom was immaculate, just like I always kept it. There was no broken window with shards of glass everywhere, no bodies or blood. Then I began to wonder if Jan and Bill even spent any time in her old room. I went down the hall and opened the door. Becky! Oh, I'm sorry. I would have knocked if I thought anyone was in here. When I first got out of bed, I saw your murdered bodies on the bathroom floor. Then I was talking to you, Jan, on the telephone.
3: I wasn't on the phone with you, Becky. Why would I do that? You're right here in the house.
4: Are you feeling all right, Becky?
0: I don't know.
4: You look very pale.
3: Oh, Bill, don't bother with that anymore. Becky, Bill and I have been gaslighting you. Do you know what that is? Gaslighting?
0: No.
3: It means trying to drive you crazy so that you'll give us Dad's money and the house.
0: Oh.
3: I always knew that you were strange and eccentric, but I didn't realize how crazy you really are. Now I see that you are way over the line, to the point that you are dangerous to anyone around you. You're possessed by demons. Wild animals come to protect you. Inanimate objects breathe lifelike in your presence. Bill and I are leaving this place for good. We're getting as far away from you and Salem, Massachusetts as we can. Don't try to find or contact us ever again. Bill, let's go.
4: It's a good thing we sleep in our clothes. Becky, it's been awfully nice seeing.
3: Bill, you don't have to be so damn nice.
0: Now, I'm beyond confused.

0: Hello?
1: Hello, sweetheart. It's Daddy, your best friend.
0: Hi, Daddy.
1: Are they still there?
0: No, Daddy. And they're never coming back.
1: Good. Then we can talk on the phone whenever we want, for as long as we want.
0: Yes, Daddy.

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If you would like to write to us or send us a reception report, our address is Tom Call Theater, Post Office Box 130, Beverly, Massachusetts 01915. 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
0: 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I'm O'Brien.
1: I'm Doug.
0: It is episode 126.
1: Six.
0: 126. I'm trying to think of what we were talking about since the last podcast. I guess what's happened since the last podcast. We had a rehearsal, didn't we?
1: Yes.
0: Yes. And
1: last Thursday.
0: Yes, and we learned a couple new songs.
1: Yes.
0: So that was fun.
1: Those were good.
0: Yeah. We're not going to give anything away because we want everybody to be surprised that comes to see us. So
1: yes.
0: That's pretty cool. And I think last weekend, we didn't do much at our place. We didn't... I'm trying to think. Yep, nothing special.
1: All right.
0: Nothing's coming to mind.
1: Man, well,
0: it's good talking to you.
1: All right. That's a good podcast. That was fun.
0: Why is your mic sound so far?
1: I don't know. All of a sudden, it's like, I'm gone.
0: Yeah.
1: Hey, am I back?
0: Is that better?
1: I guess so.
0: Yeah, I don't know.
1: I don't know. Who knows?
0: It sounds good right now.
1: Does it sound good now?
0: Yeah.
1: Okay.
0: I think so. Anyway.
1: Because normally it don't sound good.
0: Yes, you do.
1: I sound
0: You're
1: okay.
0: Why everybody listens.
1: Yeah, okay. You're so full of crap.
0: So we want to talk about a couple of things. So the first thing we have to do is we have to go back and do all of these. Actually, no, your mom's birthday. We forgot to wish your mom a happy birthday.
1: Well, yeah, it was mom's birthday last Thursday.
0: Right.
1: And dad's birthday is Friday.
0: This Friday.
1: Yes.
0: And your dad is going to be?
1: He's going to be 79.
0: Wow, that blows me away.
1: I know, right?
0: Blows me away.
1: I mean, just last year he was 78. So crazy.
0: And your mom is what, 62?
1: She wishes.
0: I would ask you that.
1: I'm not going to say how old my mom is.
0: Because it's not gentlemanly.
1: It's not something you discuss.
0: Hold on.
1: If she wants to discuss it, that's on her.
0: I know why you're not saying how old she is, because you don't know.
1: No, I do know.
0: Oh, you do know.
1: Yeah.
0: Oh, okay. Okay.
1: I mean, I could say it, but I'm not, because I just told you how old dad is.
0: Right.
1: All I have to say is subtract a certain number from dad's age, and that's mom's age.
0: Can you hold up the fingers?
1: Yes.
0: Okay. Okay.
1: So.
0: All right. So she's still young.
1: Yeah. They're both still young. Both spring chickens.
0: Yeah.
1: You know. Click, click, click, click, click,
0: click, click, click, click, click. Well, anyway, happy birthday, Ma. Happy birthday, Pa.
1: We'll have to call them next week.
0: We should.
1: Yeah.
0: Yeah. Yeah. Let's make that.
1: Well, I was about to say, you could call them tonight, but it's game night.
0: Oh, yeah. You don't want to interrupt the game night.
1: Oh, good God, no.
0: Yeah. So give them a little forewarning, too. Like when you
1: what fun is that?
0: I suppose that's true. You say, "Mom, are you going to be home tonight?" And you might get a phone call.
1: It might be from the police. It might not.
0: It might be sponsored by Cousin Larry.
1: Yes.
0: It may or may not be sponsored.
1: It may not or may not end up with a podcast and on a shortwave. So
0: this is true. Your voice may or may not be all over the world.
1: Yes. In Morocco, they'll be listening to you. What? O'Brien and Doug.
0: Okay, so let's get right to this because we need to finish this up because we started this a few weeks ago and we skipped a week, I think.
1: Yes.
0: In between there. So
1: we did. I don't know why, but we did.
0: We were talking about the top 40 debut rock albums.
1: Yes.
0: Of all time, according to ultimateclassicrock.com.
1: Our source for everything.
0: Our source for everything.
1: If it wasn't for Ultimate ultimate classic rock.
4: The podcast would be like 20 minutes.
1: This would be like, hey, what'd you do this weekend? What'd you do?
4: Kind of like the beginning.
1: Yeah, that would be the whole podcast. It'd be like 5 minutes.
4: You know, we had a plan to play all these different games, and we still want to. It's just that we come in here, and it's like, what do you want to talk about? I don't know. It's because we don't plan anything.
1: Well, I think that's the beauty of it, because it's spontaneous.
4: Yeah, what was the... because I have a list of different things that we were going to do.
1: Oh, yeah. We were going to do, like, lyric game, or like guess this what song this is or something like that.
4: Yeah, I haven't written any ideas. Brian and Doug ideas.
1: Oh,
4: great,
1: you got a list.
4: Great years for music.
1: Oh yeah, yeah. I think we did that once.
4: We did that maybe once or twice.
1: Yeah,
4: songs from a hat.
1: Yeah, we did that once or twice.
4: Yep, songs with a woman's name. We did that.
1: I think we did that. Yeah,
4: yeah. Well, Rosanna and
1: yeah,
4: all those. Yeah,
1: yeah.
4: Bass players. Did we do that with Shane?
1: Well, I think we did that with the TV player.
4: Yeah, we were going to. Did we do
1: it? I think we did.
4: Okay.
1: But maybe we didn't.
4: Drummers.
1: We still haven't done that one.
4: Right.
1: Because we were going to have Morton and
4: right.
1: Pat on.
4: Remakes and covers. We've done that a couple times.
1: We're not. I don't think we've done it like as a featured thing. It just kind of happened.
4: Right. Deconstructed. We did that with American Pie.
1: Oh yeah, yeah.
4: I think we did it with Hotel California.
1: Yeah, we did. We did with those two. Yeah.
4: Isolation Wars.
1: I don't remember that one.
4: This was, I think it was something to do with, you know how we have you can hear the just the lead vocals.
1: Oh yeah.
4: Of a band and
1: yeah.
4: I don't know what we were going to do with it.
1: But hard to say.
4: Maybe we're just going to play it.
1: Maybe.
4: Yeah.
1: Hard to say.
4: So, we still would like to do all that stuff, but like you said, I mean, I'm really busy. You're really busy. When we get down here, it's just like, yeah, let's talk.
1: Let's just talk about
4: let's
1: stuff.
4: Let's just talk about yeah. stuff.
1: So, stuff.
4: The ultimateclassicrock.com does help because it gives us, you know, ideas for content. So,
1: right, exactly.
4: We started doing the top 40 debut rock albums, and we are now at number 10. So we're going to do 10 through 1.
1: Right.
4: And I don't know if these are in order. Or if they just happen to be, you know, someone's opinion, or...
1: I think this is all opinions.
4: You think so?
1: Yeah.
4: Okay, so number 10 is from 1977. And you can, you know, sometimes we agree, sometimes we don't agree that these are great debut albums. My Aim is True, Elvis Costello.
1: I'm not really familiar with that album.
4: I think that's, like I said, it's from 1977. It doesn't mention any of the songs that were on it, but I think My Aim is True is probably...
1: I would hope so.
4: Yeah, I would think that that's a song in there. But yeah, I'm a big Costello fan now.
1: Yeah, I love Elvis, so...
4: And I still have his Unfaithful Music and Disappearing Ink, which is his memoir.
1: Right.
4: I have to read that.
1: Yes.
4: I
1: want to read that.
4: I was going to say, I think I have to give it to you after I'm done.
1: Yes.
4: So, yeah, 1977, Elvis Costello. 1977 also. Well, I guess this was a good year.
1: Apparently.
4: The Clash.
1: Oh.
4: The debut album from The Clash. Let's see if we know any song. White Riot, London's Burning.
1: London, yeah.
4: Yep, London's Burning was on the debut album. Let's see, number 8, 1967, 10 years earlier, The Doors.
1: Wow.
4: Yeah.
1: Okay.
4: Yeah.
1: Okay, that sounds about right.
4: Yeah.
1: Okay.
4: So, This Is the End.
1: This is the end.
4: That was on there. Break On Through to the Other Side. It's hard to believe that this was a debut album, and those songs are so
1: huge. I was about to say, those are
4: huge.
1: Classics, man.
4: Speaking of classics, 3 years later in 1970, Black Sabbath.
1: Black Sabbath.
4: Of course, that song was on there. What else is on the debut album? Do you remember? War Pigs isn't on that one, is it? Is War Pigs on the debut?
1: I don't think so. I have the album at home.
4: Yeah.
1: It's not here, so I don't know.
4: This one I know very, very well. 1978.
1: I know what you're going to say.
4: What am I going to say?
1: Van Halen.
4: Yes, I might actually have to read this one. Let's see. In the late 70s, hard rock is in danger of becoming outshined by disco, punk, new wave, and other forms of music. Van Halen's 1978 self-titled debut album not only brought it back to the forefront, but it also had Eddie Van Halen completely rewriting the vocabulary of guitar playing. It's easy to separate just about every guitar-based album of the era into pre- and post-Van Halen. It was impossible to turn on MTV in the 80s without seeing a guitarist influenced by or straight-up copying his style. That's true.
1: That is true.
4: But while they could imitate the flashy tricks, few could integrate these innovations as organically as the guitarist did into Van Halen songs, which featured a deceptively sophisticated mastery of pop smarts honed by the band's years as a genre-hopping cover band. And if everybody talks about Eddie Van Halen as a rhythm guitar player, and if you need proof, the very first album.
1: Right.
4: Because I think the guitar solo for Running with the Devil was the only overdub that he did. The rest of it is he plays rhythm, and then when he plays a lead, he plays a lead, and the guitar drops out.
1: Yeah, exactly. Yeah.
4: You know, but it's he fills it so well that you don't even notice that.
1: Well, you don't miss it.
4: No, you don't.
1: You know, because you're just going, what?
4: Yeah, it's an onslaught, for sure. 1963 is number five.
1: Ooh.
4: 63, debut album.
1: It's the Beatles.
4: It's the Beatles.
1: Yes.
4: What was their debut album?
1: With the Beatles.
4: Nope.
1: Was it with the Beatles?
4: Not according to this. Let's see.
1: It
4: says Please Please Me was their first album.
1: Oh, was? I didn't even know.
4: I thought With the Beatles was their first album.
1: That's what I thought. Oh, you know what? Please Please Me was their first single.
4: Is that what they're saying?
1: Yes.
4: Let's see. The Paradox of
1: because
4: the Beatles.
1: With the Beatles is all their singles put onto the album.
4: The Paradox of the Beatles' Please Please Me is that it's a near-flawless debut album, showcasing an already fully formed creative entity, and yet it still sounds downright primitive compared to the paradigm-shifting albums that would follow. But regardless of the quantum leaps the Fab Four would take on future releases, there's no denying the raw talent and beguiling pop smarts on display. Paul McCartney's Primal, Lusty Shrieks on I Saw Her Standing There, the laughably simple, maddeningly catchy hooks of Love Me Do, the effervescent vocal harmonies on the title track, John Lennon's breathless larynx-shredding performance of Twist and Shout. See, I thought With the Beatles was the first album.
1: I thought With the Beatles was the first album.
4: Well,
1: too.
4: Let's find out, because we have it all right here.
1: I was about to say.
4: Beatles.
1: We have it right at our fingertips.
4: Discography. Let's see. Well, of course, Wikipedia can't be wrong, right?
1: No. That's just stupid.
4: No, we were wrong. According to this, Please Please Me was the debut album. March 22nd, 1963, With the Beatles was November 20th, same year.
1: Oh, so it was
4: November
1: the same year.
4: 22nd, 1963.
1: Oh, that was when they were cranking out albums like every other week.
4: Then they had Hard Day's Night in July 64. In December 64, Beatles for Sale. Help was in August of 65. In December of 65 was Rubber Soul.
1: Jeez.
4: In August of 66 was Revolver. In May of 67, Sgt. Pepper. In November of 68, the White Album, Yellow Submarine, in January of 69. So the Beatles' White Album was November of 68, and 2 months later, Yellow Submarine came out. Abbey Road, September 69. And Let It Be, May 1970. But you're right. They would, like, it was months.
1: Yeah.
4: They would release an album and then...
1: You imagine doing that now?
4: No.
1: Holy cow, man. You couldn't do it now.
4: Nope.
1: You couldn't do it.
4: Nope. All right. Number four from 1987. Debut rock album.
1: From 87?
4: 87.
1: I wonder who this is.
4: Trying to give you a hint. It belongs where it is on this list, I think.
1: Okay.
4: The guitar player scared me.
1: Oh, Guns N' Roses.
4: Yeah.
1: Appetite for Destruction.
4: Appetite for Destruction. Would you say
1: such a great album?
4: That belongs where they have it at number four.
1: Heck yeah.
4: Yeah. Because
1: still one of my all time favorite albums.
4: And it's just it's
1: every song is awesome.
4: Yeah.
1: Sorry. Yep. I'm sorry. Yep. It just is.
4: And if you think about it, think about the status or the just think Guns N' Roses and how big they are.
1: Yeah.
4: How big they got. They only have four albums?
1: Well, they got Appetite. They got
4: Use Your Illusion. Okay, so Use Your Illusion 1 and 2.
1: The one before that, that
4: Spaghetti
1: acoustic one.
4: Yes. That's,
1: what was that one called?
4: It was GNR Lies.
1: Right.
4: Okay, so GNR Lies, Appetite, GNR Lies.
1: And then Use Your Illusion 1 and 2.
4: Yeah. And then
1: The Spaghetti
4: Incident. That's five albums.
1: Yeah. Because they never did the Chinese...
4: No, they did. Chinese Democracy. They released it.
1: They did?
4: Yeah. But it went nowhere.
1: Oh, okay.
4: And speaking of that, not to get off topic, but I was reading I was listening to a podcast with interview with Sammy Hagar.
1: Sammy.
4: And this was last week, I think, he recorded the interview. And he was talking about his new album, which we listened to, and we talked about his new album.
1: Yeah.
4: Right? Sammy Hagar and the Circle. What was it called again?
1: Good question. You have an autographed copy.
4: I do have an autographed copy. It's in my car. I'm trying to think of the name of it.
1: It's a good place for it.
4: Anyway. He was talking about how it surprised him. He wasn't planning on putting out a record at his age, you know, and this and that. And the record industry is so different now.
1: Yeah.
4: He funded it himself. So he paid for the studio time. They didn't have a record deal. They paid for the studio time, paid for the recording, paid for the producer. And then they got a deal, like a distribution deal with a record label. And sold it. And I don't know about streaming, but it went number one or something, at least top five. But he said, I think at this point, and this was last week, I think at this point it's only sold like 27,000 copies.
1: That's it?
4: Yeah.
1: Wow.
4: Can you believe that? And I don't mean like, it's not because it's Sammy Hagar. It's because
1: nobody
4: buys CDs anymore.
1: Yeah, that's true.
4: You know, and I think he's probably sold a lot of digital copies.
1: I'm sure it's all like,
4: But 27,000 copies now, Sammy Hagar or Van Halen would have sold millions of copies by now.
1: Oh, yeah.
4: You know, they made, Taylor Swift came out with her new album not too long ago, and it sold a million physical copies. It was the first record to do that in years.
1: Yeah.
4: And it's just solely because it's Taylor Swift.
1: Right.
4: You know, it's just interesting how the record industry has changed, or the music industry has changed.
1: Yeah. Not for the better.
4: No. I don't think so, anyway. Okay. Number three, 1967, Are You Experienced?
1: Jimi Hendrix.
4: Well deserved.
1: That is a great album.
4: It is a great album. Number two, now, this is a debut album. But I don't know how. I suppose it's considered a debut album, but it's not a new artist. 1970, All Things Must Pass, George Harrison.
1: Yeah.
4: So
1: that's we've seen that throughout this list,
4: right? Because we
1: Stevie Nicks,
4: right?
1: Somebody else.
4: Yep. And who do you think they have at number one? Like I said, I don't know if this is in order. Let me double check here. If this is like in order from 40, or if this is just a list of the 40, it just says top 40.
1: No, let's put that.
4: Yeah. So the number one debut album, according to this list, is from 1969.
1: Okay.
4: Self-titled, so it's the name of the band.
1: Mm-hmm.
4: Any guesses?
1: 69.
4: Yep. The band was basically named by Keith Moon.
1: Oh, so it's The Who?
4: Nope.
1: No. It's not The Who?
4: Nope.
1: What band did Keith Moon name?
4: When they were getting this band together, they were friends with Keith Moon, and he said, that's going to go down like a lead balloon.
1: Oh, Zeppelin.
4: Led Zeppelin. Yep.
1: Wow.
4: Yeah.
1: That's the number one
4: album. That's the number one debut album. Yep, Led Zeppelin, which had, of course, Dazed and Confused. It had Good Times, Bad Times.
1: Yep.
4: There was a bunch of stuff. Communication Breakdown was on there.
1: Every song is.
4: Yeah. Awesome.
1: Yeah, you can't go wrong with the first four Zeppelin albums.
4: Right.
1: So
4: after that, they kind of went kind of.
1: Well, they weren't bad.
4: No, they weren't bad.
1: They just got, you know.
4: Yeah. Yep. Okay, so this other list that I found, which I found kind of interesting, of course, from ultimateclassicrock.com.
1: Of course.
4: Was the 20 best new songs from greatest hits albums.
1: All right. I like that.
4: I don't think about that very often, I guess, because sometimes the song just seems to fit with the band's history.
1: Well, sure.
4: You know?
1: And it's a relatively new thing.
4: Too. Right. It is a relatively new thing.
1: So
4: they want to sell greatest hits packages, and these are probably albums that you have. You know, you have all the albums that have these songs on them.
1: Right.
4: So you need incentive to buy the greatest hits package.
1: So they put a new, you know, at least one.
4: One or two, maybe even three new songs on a greatest hits package, which is just, you know, capitalistic, but that's, you know, I suppose.
1: Hey, it works.
4: It works. So I did not know that. Oh, this is right up your alley too. I did not know this was only on a greatest hits package. This is, it's your favorite band, I think. It's not Nickelback.
1: What the heck is this? Is this the Braveheart soundtrack?
4: No, it's not. It sounds like that, though, doesn't it?
1: It does a little bit.
4: Fernando by ABBA.
1: Is he really?
4: Yes. In the firelight, Fernando. See, now, I just thought this was another one of their...
1: Ah, that's what I thought, too. But I'm not familiar with this part of the song.
4: Wow, you're used to the big chorus, right?
1: Yeah. Yeah. That's a pretty good song.
4: Oh, yeah. Of course it is.
1: Yeah.
4: But again, it's one of those ones that I thought was
1: I'm with you. I thought it was just
4: on an ABBA album somewhere.
1: Yeah. I didn't realize it was a great...
4: This one I knew. This was from a movie soundtrack, and the song was only available on the movie soundtrack.
1: It's obviously 80s.
4: Yep.
1: You're talking about that drum sound. Sounds like AC/DC.
4: It is AC/DC.
1: Yeah.
4: Who made who?
1: That's a...
4: Yep.
1: I didn't know that. Only
4: Maximum Overdrive. It's a Stephen King movie with Emilio Estevez.
1: Yeah.
4: AC/DC did the soundtrack.
1: I did not know that.
4: And the soundtrack was all these other recycled AC/DC songs, and this was a new one. Who made
1: who?
4: Yeah.
1: I didn't know that.
4: Yeah.
1: That's crazy,
4: man. It is crazy. Yeah. But that's one of the ones that I knew.
1: I just assumed that was a album.
4: And I knew this one as well, only because I have this. This was Aerosmith released a Big Ones,
1: yeah,
4: greatest hits
1: that
4: package, and there was at least two new songs on there, and this was one of them, and it was co-written by Jack Blades of Night Ranger. Of course, their video is a small movie.
1: Oh, of course.
4: So you won't get the music here. Oh, she's pretty. Mm. You can't see.
1: You always think that's funny.
4: I don't know if you've ever heard Walk on Water.
1: No, it doesn't sound familiar.
4: See if when it kicks in here, see if you recognize it. The chorus is pretty great, actually.

0: love's four letter ain't in the dictionary. Change my position, but or excuse my position, but it ain't missionary. That's true, Steven Tyler.
1: That's a Steven Tyler lyric if I ever heard one.
0: This one I knew was only available on a greatest hits package, but I forgot because it was such a huge song for this band. And of course, there's a video that's also a small movie. So, just want to get to the song, people. Just give me the song. Just the song. Here we go.
1: Isn't this Aerosmith again?
0: It's not.
1: It's not?
0: It does sound
1: It's Bon Jovi.
0: It is.
1: I didn't realize.
0: It does sound like Aerosmith.
1: It did a little bit for yeah.
0: Yeah, so this is only available on Crossroads.
1: Is it really?
0: Yeah.
1: Wow.
0: This was huge for them.
1: This was a big song.
0: The song is called Always by Bon Jovi. Incidentally, Richie Sambora was on the red carpet and he said that they're talking.
1: I read that somewhere.
0: Yeah.
1: Whatever that means.
0: Whatever that means.
1: It's hey, John, what are you doing? Nothing.
0: I can imagine that they would bring him back for a special occasion or something but I don't think they're going to kick the other guys out of the band.
1: Nah, not now.
0: No.
1: That would be a total dick move.
0: It would be.
1: Yeah.
0: So. Yep, it would be. All right, so this one I did not know. This is another one of the ones that I did not know was only available on the Greatest Hits.
1: Sorry.
0: And it was pretty big for this band, too. It's The Cars.
1: Oh, I love this song.
0: Tonight She Comes. Yeah. Tonight She Comes.
1: Yeah.
0: It's only available on the Greatest Hits.
1: Is it really?
0: It was a new song on the Greatest Hits package.
1: I didn't know that.
0: I didn't either. This is a great song.
1: Yeah.

0: Do you know you can? I can never tell the difference between Rick Ocasek's voice and Benjamin Orr's voice.
1: I can't either.
0: Because I always, for the longest time, I thought Rick Ocasek sang just what I needed.
1: Yeah.
0: And it's not. It's Benjamin Orr.
1: Right.
0: The bass player.
1: It's crazy.
0: Yeah.
1: Bob, what a crazy band.
0: Bob Dylan, When I Paint My Masterpiece. I'm not even going to play it.
1: Yeah.
0: And I Shall Be Released was also a new song for a greatest hits package for Bob Dylan. And that's one of his classics. And I didn't know that was...
1: interesting.
0: This blew my mind. This next one.
1: Okay.
0: So just...
1: September.
0: Yeah.
1: This was for a greatest hits?
0: Yes.
1: It's one of their biggest songs ever.
0: Exactly.
1: Jeez.
0: And there's a kind of a neat story, too. This is such a classic song. I thought it was available on another album. New Earth, Wind & Fire collaborator Ali Willis. Let's see. Had many the same question many fans did upon hearing September for the first time. I just said, what the F does ba-da-ya mean? So this person had written the lyrics.
1: Yeah.
0: Vocalist Maurice White was singing this nonsense phrase over and over as Earth, Wind & Fire constructed the song atop a chord progression from guitarist Al McKay. Willis assumed the words would eventually be replaced. It took me about a month to calm Ali down, White later wrote in his memoir. She perceived it as a slight to her lyric writing abilities. White's instincts were correct as the multi-million selling September soared into the top 10 on multiple charts. He essentially said, who the F cares, added Willis, who went on to co-write Boogie Wonderland for the group. I learned my greatest lesson ever in songwriting from him, which was never let the lyric get in the way of the groove.
1: Ooh, good advice. Oh, yeah. Well, it's like Phil Collins' Sussudio.
0: Sussudio, right.
1: That was just nonsense.
0: Doesn't mean anything.
1: Yeah.
0: Yep. This is another one that surprised me, that it was only available on a Greatest Hits package. I thought this was available. This must be like a...
1: this is definitely an
0: extended version of this.
1: Is this Hall & Oates?
0: Yes, it is.
1: Yeah.
0: I think that this is a version for the video. It must be. They must have extended it. There it is.
1: Oh, there it is. Yeah.
0: Say It Isn't So.
1: Yeah.
0: Wow. That's I didn't know available. That.
1: I did not know that.
0: Neither did I.
1: Wow.
0: Nope. But it's interesting how when you put a new song on a greatest hits package and it eventually becomes a greatest hits.
1: Right. I mean, that's right. Go figure, right?
0: Right. Rainbow Blues, Jethro Tull. I don't even know that one.
2: WBCQ, Monticello, Maine, USA.
1: Not really.
0: This one, I couldn't find anywhere else except for a greatest hits package, so I assumed it was only for the greatest hits package, and I was right. It's one of my favorites. It's Billy Joel.
1: Yeah.
0: The Night Is Still Young.
1: That's, oh, really?
0: Yeah, you know that double album?
1: Yeah.
0: Greatest Hits 1 and 2
1: or whatever? 1 and 2, yeah. Actually, there's a third version.
0: I have that too. But this was on that double package.
1: Yeah. Because I think that's the only reason I have this song.
0: Right.
1: Is because I have that collection.
0: Right.
1: I like this song.
0: I love this song.
1: Yeah.
0: I love this song.
1: Of course, it's Billy Joel, man. You can't really go wrong.
0: You cannot go wrong with Billy Joel. This one, I think I knew... maybe I didn't, but I don't really care because I don't really like this band. Although, I kind of like
1: this.
0: Did
1: you just skip it?
0: A little bit, yeah.
1: Okay.
0: Although, I kind of like this song. I'm trying to find the actual song. There we go. This is one of the only Crew songs that I like.
1: Oh, this, yeah, okay.
0: This is Primal Scream.
1: Yeah. Scream, shout.
0: Yeah. So this was only available on their greatest hits.
1: Really?
0: Yeah.
1: Wow. Who knew?
0: But I always thought that it was, let me see. I always thought it was on
1: well, it sounds like it would be on like Dr. Feelgood or something like that.
0: Yeah. You Know You're Right, Nirvana. I knew that one was a Mary Jane's Last Dance.
1: I didn't know that one.
0: That was only available on their greatest hits package.
1: Really? Because that was a huge song.
0: Yeah.
1: Petty.
0: Yep, right there. It was the last thing that they did with their drummer, Stan Lynch.
1: Really?
0: Yeah.
1: Oh, yeah.
0: They recorded it for the greatest hits package, and then he left. And a lot of people don't know this, but that's Tom Petty playing lead guitar in this song.
1: Yeah. I didn't know that.
0: Yeah. Of course, I'm going to stop it right there. I did not know this was only available on Greatest Hits. Paul Simon, Slip Sliding Away.
1: Really?
0: Yep. Yep.
1: Well, I didn't know that. That's crazy, man.
0: Because this is one of his biggest hits.
1: Yeah, this is huge. You know?
0: Murder Incorporated, Bruce Springsteen.
1: Dude, I love that freaking song so much.
0: That song and Secret Garden. Actually, Secret Garden. Yeah, no.
1: No, Secret Garden was on a soundtrack. Wasn't that on?
0: No, Philadelphia was on a soundtrack. Secret Garden might have been on a soundtrack after the Greatest Hits package.
1: Oh, maybe.
0: But yeah.
1: Wasn't that on Jerry Maguire? Secret Garden?
0: Yeah, it might have been. This is Murder Incorporated. But yeah, only available on the Greatest Hits.
1: I didn't know that, man. That's one of my favorite Springsteen songs.

0: That is one thing I cannot do, is watch Bruce Springsteen live, because it is painful to watch him sing.
1: It looks like he's in
0: pain. It looks like he's trying to pass a kidney stone.
1: Yeah.
0: Every time he sings.
1: Yeah. Yeah.
0: Oh, I can't do it, man. He just, it hurts. It physically hurts to watch him sing.
1: He's got a new song out, a new album out, actually.
0: Oh, I heard about that.
1: One of the first songs is a cover of Night Shift by the Commodores.
0: Really?
1: Marvin.
0: Yeah, that's a great song.
1: Yeah, yeah.
0: Yeah.
1: Let's see. Here at the Western World by Steely Dan. 1978's greatest hits.
0: I know it, but I would never have guessed.
1: Check this out. Let's see. Fox is starring Jodie Foster's copy and then kept it for herself on the radio. Found over once again. Okay, yeah, this was on a greatest hits package.
0: Okay.
1: But it's one of her biggest hits. It says long version, so I'm going to skip ahead. Donna Summer.
0: Donna Summer?
1: On the radio.
0: Wow, yeah. I didn't know that. Yeah.
1: She wrote it for a movie, and it eventually ended up on the soundtrack to the movie called Foxes. But before that, it was only available on Greatest Hits Volume 1 and 2.
0: Really?
1: Yeah.
0: Interesting. Summer,
1: which, again, it was one of her biggest hits.
0: Yeah, it was huge, man.
1: Lifetime Piling Up by the Talking Heads. Don't know.
0: No, I don't know.
1: Not even going to try it. That Girl by Stevie Wonder. Only available on Greatest Hits.
0: Didn't know that.
1: Yep. I'm aware of that one.
0: Drum Machine?
1: Of course. And that's all I have for this list, but some of those were surprises, some of those weren't.
0: Yeah.
1: Yeah.
0: So, most of them were surprises. Yeah. It's like, wow, what the frig?
1: Yeah.
0: That's crazy, man.
1: Yeah, so there you go. The top 20, or the 20 best new songs from Greatest Hits packages, according to ultimateclassicrock.com.
0: Very cool.
1: Yeah.
0: That was a cool list, man.
1: So I have to ask, what is this? You pre-sold something for me.
2: You said, do you have a CD player in the dungeon that we can play? I'm like, yes. Good, because we're going to need it, because I have something to play tonight. And I'm like, now I'm excited. And a little scared,
0: actually. This is so cool that I'm actually going to film this, and I'm going to post this on our page.
1: Okay.
0: Just because it's the is probably the craziest thing.
1: Make sure you don't get any of my mess in here.
0: Well, it's going to be a little hard.
1: Yeah.
0: But it's okay.
1: Okay.
0: Everybody loves your mess.
1: Not my wife.
0: Yeah, she's not here. So.
1: She's probably going to be listening eventually.
0: Okay.
1: You let him film?
0: All right. Okay, we'll see. All right, so, okay. Okay.
1: I'm a little nervous.
0: Okay, there's you.
1: Yeah.
0: Here's me. Okay.
1: Okay.
0: So I'm filming this now. Okay.
1: Yeah,
0: so welcome to the short version of the O'Brien and Doug podcast.
1: Right.
0: Okay, that's O'Brien. I'm Doug. Okay, so this weekend.
1: Yes.
0: I cleaned out my man cave.
1: Okay.
0: Okay.
1: You found something.
0: I had an open CD.
1: Unopened?
0: Unopened.
1: Okay.
0: From Bull Moose.
1: Okay.
0: Okay. It's one of those that says it's previously viewed.
1: Yeah.
0: Okay. So I'm going to pull it out right now. Yeah, that sounded funny. Okay. So I want you to look at it right now.
1: Oh.
0: What is that album to you?
1: Tooth and can I say it?
0: Yes.
1: Tooth and Nail.
0: Okay. Knocking. I'm going to put it. This is the album I found. It was unopened. It was previously viewed or previously used, and I bought it used at Bull Moose.
1: Uh-huh.
0: Okay. Now I want you to open it.
1: Don't look at it.
0: No, open it. And I want you to look at the CD inside. What does the CD say? I want you to pull it out and show the camera.
1: Oh, okay.
0: This is the craziest thing.
1: So it says Dawkin under lock and key.
0: Okay. So. Get it up closer. Okay. Make sure. I can't tell from here, so can you see it?
3: It says under lock and key.
0: Okay.
3: Yeah.
0: So I bought this thinking it was Dawkins.
1: Tooth and Nail.
0: Tooth and Nail.
1: Right.
0: I open it up and it's Dawkins under lock and key album. And I'm thinking, okay, that's weird. Well, it is a previously owned.
1: Right.
0: Okay. Now I want you to put it in the CD player and I want you to play it.
1: Okay.
0: Get it. I want you to.
1: Okay, they're not going to be able to hear it on there. We'll be able to hear it on the podcast.
0: Okay.
1: But Well, actually, I wonder if I can turn that. I wonder if I can turn.
0: Can you turn it up on there?
1: I might be able to. Yeah. Hopefully, we won't get any feedback here. Hold on a second.
0: This blew my mind. I was like, "What the frig is going on?"
1: What?
0: It's not.
1: It's telling me what it is.
0: Okay. Yeah.
1: Just play the first track.
0: Just play it. This is what came out when I played it. I was like, "This is what is this?"
1: It's the Smiths.
0: It's the Smiths.
1: And it's 23 songs.
0: And it's, I put it in my truck. The album is called The Sounds of the Smiths. It's their greatest hit album.
1: Right.
0: It's disc one or two. I didn't know. I couldn't see which one it was. But it's all Smith songs. You'll recognize number 7 because it was on the Wedding Singer soundtrack.
1: Oh, yeah. So how did something like that happen?
0: I have no idea. Number one, it was the wrong album in the wrong packaging.
1: Same
0: but
1: artist.
0: It's the wrong music altogether. It was the funniest thing ever. I thought, what CD am I playing right? Because I took it out. I was like, oh, man, I love this album, you know, right? And then I took it out. I was like, Under Lock and Key. Oh, that's okay. I like that album, too.
1: I wonder if, like, because at Bull Moose, they have all these machines, right, that you can wipe. You can erase things.
0: Yeah.
1: I wonder if they mistakenly erased it and then somebody used it to put the Smiths on there.
0: Don't know. That's what I can't figure out, man. It's the weirdest thing ever. I don't understand it.
1: Wow.
0: It was so fun. Like, it blew me away because I was like, it started playing that first song and I was like, this is docking. The frig is this? And I had to keep listening to it. I was like, and then it got to this track. I was like, that's the Smiths. So wow. I put it out in my truck and I was like, Sounds of the Smiths. What?
1: Wow.
0: So that was my big discovery over the weekend.
1: That's funny.
0: How funny is that? I'm going to keep that forever just because it's so funny.
1: Literally, I mean, it's
0: it literally says it's
1: Dawkins Under Lock and Key.
0: Yeah.
1: From 1985. Made in the USA by Warner Entertainment Manufacturing. Electro
0: Except
1: Records.
0: It's got, you know, a British band from the 80s on it.
1: Right. Crazy, man.
0: That was so funny.
1: But do you have two? You must have two.
0: Oh, I have it.
1: Yeah.
0: So
1: why did you buy it?
0: I don't know. Because it was previously used. Why do I do anything? Why did I do it? It's doggone why.
1: Oh, my goodness. Yeah, that's cool. That's cool.
0: Yeah. So I just had to share that.
1: So always, if you buy from Bull Moose, double check.
0: Double check, see if it's the right CD, and right. Double check if it's actually the music that you bought.
1: Right.
0: You never know.
1: All right.
0: Do better, Bull Moose.
1: Good to know.
0: And scene.
1: There. So that's going on our website. Oh, and thank you, by the way, for posting that Dawkins video for Breaking the Chains.
0: I was like, because we were talking about it last week, and I was like, people can't appreciate it if you've never seen this video. Because it is the best, worst video ever.
1: It's awesome.
0: But I have to watch. It's so bad, but I have to watch it because it is so bad.
1: Right. Yeah.
0: Because George Lynch has got that really short, two-toned hair. You know? And the funny thing is, Jeff Pilson talks about he had just joined the band. He didn't even know the song.
1: Really?
0: Yeah, he'd never played the song when they made that video. He's just faking.
1: Oh, that's so funny. Now you've got me curious because I want to see that. Can we watch it just for a second?
0: Sure.
1: Or I will because you can't.
0: But I've seen it so many times. I just love it.
1: I just want to watch my favorite part, which
0: when
1: is
0: when they jump off the drum riser.
1: They start breaking the chains with his guitar.
0: We're gonna break the chains. Yeah, I love it so bad.
1: With that new information, I want to see Jeff. You say Jeff Pilson just joined the band.
0: He just joined the band. Never played this song, so he's just.
1: Is this from the debut album? Breaking the Chains?
0: Yeah, it's off their first album.
1: Okay.
0: Yeah. Feel the pressure, you're going crazy too.
1: The walls around you closing in. Looks like George Lynch is laughing on the first scene. Claustrophobic, feeling scared. Oh, yeah, they look. They're so serious.
0: I know, right?
1: I really just want to see the lightning on the chains.
0: I know, it's so bad.
1: Breaking the chains around me. Oh, I forgot Don played guitar in this.
0: Oh, yeah. Well, that was a big point of contention between him and George.
1: Yeah.
0: You know, letting Don play guitar was not in George's thing, so.
1: Oh, and the chains on the guitar.
0: Yeah, I remember being a kid, I was like, you can't really play that, can you?
1: All right, I'm gonna find my spot here. Because I don't want to waste too much more time.
0: Okay, is this the part with the girl?
1: Yeah.
0: Okay. Apparently, Dawn Dawkins talks about this. She was the girlfriend of the director of the video.
1: Yeah.
0: And he was trying to get her, like, you know, get her work in Hollywood.
1: Yeah.
0: And Dawn was like, no, we don't want her. We don't want her in the video. He put her in without telling Dawn. When Don tells the story, it's hilarious. He's like, he's watching the video. You know, they were like, oh, yeah, they're going to play your video on MTV. They play the video, and he's like, who's that girl?
1: Oh, here we go. I'm fast forwarding now. Oh, they're all in chains now.
0: Yeah.
1: Oh.
0: Okay, George is going to break out with the, you know,
1: just
0: with the right
1: to play
0: hand.
1: Play the one-handed guitar solo.
0: Yep. Okay, and then pretty soon here, the second chain will break.
1: Yep.
0: Yeah, right there.
1: Now he's going to break out Dawn.
0: Yeah. And Dawn just kind of like, you know, some. But Mick is the funniest. He's like banging his sticks over his head. It's just so bad.

0: Where are my books?
1: Oh, right here. Sorry.
0: My books are gone.
2: They're right here.
0: There. Oh, there. Oh, there they are.
2: One moment, please.
0: Oh, thank you very much, sir.
1: Oh, okay. So the first one we will read from is from the country legends alphabets.
3: C.
1: And then the Beatles legends alphabets.
3: Yes.
1: Both by Beck Finer.
3: Beck.
1: Becky.
3: Becky Finer.
1: The word of the, or the letter of the day is E.
0: Are we on E already?
1: I think so. Did you do, what was D? D for
0: Day Tripper.
1: So we did do it.
3: We did.
1: Okay, so the letter of the day is E.
0: All right.
1: So in the country legends alphabet, E is for... This is a bit of a stretch, but not really. E is for Elvis Presley.
0: I was just going to say that.
1: Were you?
0: Yeah.
1: Yeah, because he does have country roots.
0: He does have country roots.
1: Yep.
0: Yeah.
1: After placing fifth in a singing competition, Elvis went on to become the best-selling solo artist in history. Although he will always be remembered as the king of rock and roll, songs like I Forgot to Remember to Forget...
0: I love that song.
1: ...are pure country gold.
0: Yeah. Such a great title.
1: Yep.
0: Talk a roach. Give me a peanut butter and dinner sandwich.
1: So E is for Elvis Presley in the country legends alphabet. What about the Beatles legends alphabet?
0: In the Beatles. E is
1: I want to see if I can guess.
0: Okay.
1: So is it the first letter of the song title?
0: Yes.
1: Okay, so... Oh, that's going to be tough. It starts with E, huh?
0: Yep.
1: And it's well known?
0: Oh, yeah.
1: Eleanor Rigby.
0: Yep.
1: All right. Yay.
0: It's really only just Paul.
1: Yeah, I know.
0: Yeah.
1: A lot of it was all just Paul. Yesterday was just Paul.
0: Yeah.
1: You know?
0: This was just Paul.
1: Yeah.
0: Well, you know, strings, but George.
1: George Martin. Yeah.
0: So. E's for Eleanor Rigby. With its beautiful string arrangement, this sad tale of loneliness tugs at the heart. Eleanor Rigby waits at the window and lives in a dream as Father McKenzie writes a sermon that no one will hear until one day when their paths cross. She dies. Shh. Spoiler alert. All the lonely people, where do they all belong?
1: It's a good question.
0: That is a good question.
1: That's a classic, classic
0: song. I love that song.
1: Do you know how many times that song's been covered?
0: Probably a lot.
1: Not as many as Yesterday.
0: Oh, no. I mean, that's the most covered song in history.
1: Yeah, yeah. Yeah. But Eleanor Rigby, man, that's been covered. That's probably a close second.
0: Well, on that, because it's on the Revolver album.
1: Yep.
0: And they got on the special editions. It's just the string arrangement.
1: Oh, really?
0: Yeah, it's actually quite pretty.
1: Wow.
0: Yeah, so.
1: All right, so let's close up that.
0: Bam!
3: Done! D-U-N!
1: We are going to climb the wall of tunes in just a couple of minutes. But do you want to do these live? Or do you want to... Do you want to do these live?
0: Yeah, sure. Why not?
1: Let's do it live.
0: Why not?
1: The O'Brien and Doug podcast is brought to you by Mosher Multimedia, a freelance digital design agency specializing in all forms of graphic design for business cards, logo design, brochures, annual reports. I almost said animal reports.
0: That would be a horsey.
1: That's my department. Backdrops. And everything in between. Well,
0: the cow says, boo.
1: It's funny that, I probably shouldn't say this because Cousin Larry ordered something from us for his wife.
0: Oh.
1: That has to do with an animal. I don't want to give it away because it might be a present. So.
0: Oh, okay.
1: But, yeah. So, anyway, and I sent that out. You should be getting that pretty soon, Cousin Larry. They also offer audio production, including voiceovers for commercials or narrated corporate videos and even custom background music, like the background music you're hearing right now.
0: It's beautiful, man.
1: People don't know that the music isn't there when we're...
0: It's not here right now.
1: Well, it is. They're here.
0: It's out in the ether.
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1: The O'Brien and Doug podcast is also brought to you by The Ridge Runner. Visit Reflections from The Ridge Runner on Facebook. That would be Glennie.
0: That's Glennie.
1: That's Glennie. And by Doug's cousin,
0: Larry.
1: There you go. Those are our sponsors for the O'Brien and Doug podcast. And
0: excellent sponsors.
1: We're back. Not that we went away.
0: We didn't go anywhere.
1: We didn't go anywhere.
0: We ain't going nowhere.
1: But it's no time fires. To climb the wall of tunes. And while I do that, we're going to hear from Becky Finer again.
0: Yes, we are.
1: So, Doug, you're going to read from the
0: books now.
1: The hip hop legends.
0: Hip hop legends.
1: Alphabets. All right. So you do that while I take my head.
0: You do
1: my
0: that.
1: Headphones off.
0: Oh, of course it is. E is for Eminem.
1: Oh, of course it is.
0: A white rapper from Detroit. The real. I guess so. Becky says so. The real Slim Shady shattered traditional hip-hop barriers and helped bring rap to the Midwest. Marshall Mathers is known just as well for his controversial lyrics as he is for his famous mic skills. Yeah, I agree with that.
1: I agree with that. Yep. And I'm becoming more and more convinced that he belongs in the Rock and Roll Hall of Fame, I guess.
0: Who, Eminem?
1: Yeah. Well, yeah. He's there.
0: He's there. Yeah, so, I was about to say he was just inducted, so.
1: Right, right. Yeah, so. I don't know. The whole Rock and Roll Hall of Fame thing is just is. I'm on the fence about the whole thing.
0: It's a source of contention. For
1: it
0: us.
1: Really is a source of contention. Anyway, I have an album, so let the kissing begin.
0: What'd you say?
1: I have an album. CD.
0: Yeah, but no. Would you, it sounded like let the kissing begin. That's what it sounded like.
1: Come here, Doug.
0: That doesn't happen until later.
1: Let the guessing begin.
0: All right. Is it a solo artist or is it a band artist?
1: It is a band artist.
0: Band.
1: Yes.
0: What genre?
1: Rock.
0: Rock band?
1: Mm-hmm.
0: Height of popularity?
1: 70s.
0: 70s. Hmm. Okay. So many. I don't know. Give me some hands there, homeboy.
1: I don't think they're in the Rock and Roll Hall of Fame.
0: Okay, helpful. I mean, we're not in the Rock and Roll Hall of Fame, so...
1: We're not in the Rock and Roll Hall of Fame.
0: I don't... English is not easy. Let's see. How many people in the band?
1: Oh, goodness. 1, 2, 3, 4, 5?
0: Five?
1: Five.
0: Five people in the band.
1: Mm-hmm. Still going.
0: Still around?
1: Still around.
0: Okay.
1: They have, obviously, because they've been around over 45 years, some of the members have come and gone. But the core of the band, I believe, is still there. Well, 1, 2... Two and a half original members.
0: How the freak can you have two and a half members?
1: Well, the bass player retired.
0: Yeah.
1: But still comes back and plays with them every once in a while. So that's why I say half. They have, two and a half original members. Actually, no. One of those two was not an original member. But he has been in the band. You don't think of this band without him. Now, originally from, I believe, Chicago.
0: Chicago.
1: And I believe, actually. Let me see.
0: Our height of popularity.
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0: you listen to the international broadcast, the Overcomer, and this is the voice of the Last Day Prophet of God. From Baltimore, South Carolina, we bring you the message and the proclamation of the soon return of the Lord Jesus Christ. My servant, I want you this day to speak unto my people and unto the United States of America. For the day of her judgment has now come up before me, and it's time that I must move against this nation and against those within her ranks who call themselves my people. Judgment of the Lord thy God is now resting upon you, even as the time of the coming of my Son Jesus Christ is a set time.
1: 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I'm Brother Rock, from Atlanta. Listen to you on WGU in 1010. Everyone around the world, there's much love in the world, and God sent another brother to give you a message. Listen to this brother. He's giving you a message. No matter what you're going through, Jesus loves you, and he loves you so much that he sent this prophet to love you and bless you with the truth. And God sent another brother to give you a message. Listen to this brother. He's giving you a message. No matter what you're going through, Jesus loves you, and he loves you so much that he sent this prophet to love you and bless you with the truth. Maranatha.
2: I believe that's the first message that God gave to this wicked world that we live in. When I was a boy, attending Sunday school and Bible schools and things like that, we all were confronted with the glorious message of John 3:16, for God so loved the world that he gave his only begotten Son, that whosoever would believe in him should not perish, but have everlasting life. For God sent not his Son into the world to condemn the world, but that the world through him might be saved. His Son was then sent 2,000 years ago, and through this man Jesus was preached the forgiveness of sins. Jesus went on to tell us while he was here that light has come to the world. They now hear the message and see the revelation of God's love. But he says, the world loves darkness rather than light. They rejected God's love, God's mercy, and God's grace. And most of all, they rejected God's forgiveness. So therefore, here at the end of the world, in the beginning, God commended his love, showed his love, demonstrated his love, and even unto this day, his long-suffering to usward, to those who will receive the light, the message, but they received him not. He came to his own, to mankind, and man received him not. But to as many as did receive him, to them, he gives the power to become the sons of God, even to those which believe on his name, for there is salvation in no other name. At the name of Jesus, every knee shall bow, and every tongue shall confess Jesus Christ is Lord, the way, the truth, and the life, to the glory of the Father. God commended his love. Well, my friends, that has been the message of salvation ever since the beginning of time, when God first slew that little lamb in the garden and covered Adam and Eve, their nakedness, with the skins of the lamb, and shed the blood to provide that covering. The message has been delivered to mankind for over 6,000 years. Man has rejected that message. Only a few have received the message of judgment upon them. We are sinners, and we confess, and those who confess their sins has found forgiveness. Jesus Christ, blessed be the name of the Lord.
1: I heard your message, very interesting that it is. I was curious if you folks believe in the rapture of the church. I never have heard you before. I was curious as to whether or not you believed in that doctrine or not. The real truth in that would change exactly what you're saying a little bit. But when the tribulation period is going to be, evidently you must believe that we are in the tribulation period right now. But I will call back when I can and catch you there during daylight hours. I drive a truck at night, so I picked up your broadcast. But I do believe we are in the last days. And no doubt in my mind that our nation is headed down to the pits of the very hell. Unfortunately, in the last days that the harlot and all is there, so it does appear to me that we are very much so in the last days. But we may disagree on some points, but we won't disagree on who Jesus Christ is. He's Lord and Savior. He's King of Kings. And he will rule and reign, and he already does. But anyway, God bless and take care.
2: Now, there's a call that just came in last night. Evidently, driving through and listening either to KAY or WCKY, I spent a whole hour talking about the rapture and the tribulation on those stations last night. I was answering that question very profoundly again. I don't know where in the world we ever get it through our heads that we as Christians can disagree on anything. The truth is the truth, and you cannot, and you will not, and God's people are not going to disagree. When you get a call like that with a gentleman who's trying to impose his opinion on what you're saying and what you're doing, and then he'll say, I have a little bit of the thing that disagrees or changes the truth a little bit. There is no such thing. And my dear friend, I don't know who you are, but all I can say to people like you is you better listen. You better hear. Because if you don't, and this continual disagreement and division comes among us as God's people, then we're just not the people of God. There are no divisions. And the truth is the truth. And every man who is filled with God and filled with the truth will speak and believe the same thing. How in the world can you agree on Jesus Christ and then disagree on the truth? He is the truth. He's the Word of God. Any disagreement is not of God. Now, do you folk believe in the rapture? My God, man, are you listening or don't you listen? Do you people hear? You see, that's your problem. You want to talk, you want to think, you want to give your opinion, and you don't listen. I spent, as I told you just yesterday again, a whole hour preaching on the second coming of Jesus Christ. Now the rapture. What a word that had been inserted into the theology of so-called Christendom in America that has caused nothing but absolute confusion and division. You mark them that bring division among you. Now, I'm going to say it to you again. You mark them that bring division among you. We have used water baptism. We have used the baptism of the Holy Spirit and the speaking in tongues and the gifts of the Spirit. I actually heard J. Vernon McGee said the other day that he was kind of disturbed with someone who said they had the gift of healing, and that he was using a story of Jesus healing, and of the leprous man in the Old Testament. And amazing, because the Bible actually tells us that to some or to others there is given the gift of healing, and to others the gift of miracles. How in the world do we read this book and get ourselves in such a deluded, confused mind? The rapture. The rapture is a word that has been inserted, and it has caused tremendous division and uncertainty and insecurity among those who believe and trust in Jesus Christ. The rapture. It just means, or it describes, an experience where it's a glorious, a very rapturous or lifting up or experience. Do I believe in the rapture? Why, in every experience that you ever get from God, being born again, receiving the Holy Spirit, having a miracle, have God answer a prayer, is a rapturous experience. Do I believe in those kind of experiences? Absolutely, positively. Now, when people talk about the rapture today, it is always in reference to a secret coming of Jesus Christ, catching people away. You know, you're driving down the highway and all of a sudden, millions of people are going to disappear. Well, that's even a lie, because that's just not so. There are not going to be many people caught up to meet the Lord in the air, not the masses that you people have been taught. The Lord Jesus Christ told us that it would be few. Now, there's been a total of population estimated on this earth since the beginning of time of a little bit over 12 billion. There's over 6 billion living now. What I'm saying to you is that there are as many people living on the face of the earth today as lived in all preceding generations combined since the beginning. So it's a little bit over 12 billion people, heading approximately now for 13 billion estimate. Out of that 13 billion, I can assure you that there is a very few. You know, the Bible says, I saw the Lord coming with 10,000s of his saints. Isn't that something? The Bible said that Enoch, the seventh from Adam, prophesied. He wasn't just talking. The Bible said he prophesied. And that scripture is put in a perspective where it's talking about the end of the age and the time we're living in. And he said, and Enoch, the seventh from Adam, prophesied. Here's what he prophesied. He said, I saw, you hear that? He said in his prophecy, I saw the Lord coming with 10 billions of his saints. Can't be, because there's only been about 13 billion that's lived. How about 10,000 or 10 millions of his saints? No, he didn't say that. The Holy Spirit, speaking through the mouth of a prophet, the seventh generation from Adam, in the beginning, the seventh one, or the seventh man from Adam, I guess you would look at it that way. The Bible said Enoch, who was the seventh from Adam, just moved away seven. And he's giving us a prophecy. Enoch, the Bible said, walked with God. And he was not, because God took him. Oh, what a day it's going to be when God reveals to us in a great measure why this man, Enoch, was so precious to him. He prophesied. Are you listening? Are you hearing what thus saith the Lord? It said Enoch, the seventh from Adam, prophesied of these, talking about this massive rebellion, ungodliness that has existed in the heart of men ever since that time. And he's talking about this generation. Yes, over there, I think it's in the book of Jude, if I'm not mistaken. I'll just turn over there real quick to take a quick look at it, because, you know, if I don't get it just right, we'll disagree. Yes, sir. Can we agree to disagree, brother? No. No, no. We don't agree to disagree. You hear me? We just don't do it. Book of Jude. And Enoch also, verse 14, the seventh from Adam, prophesied of these. Of these what? Of these what? Well, if you go up there, you'll see he's prophesying about the last generation, how it will be overrun with homosexuality, ungodliness, Sodom and Gomorrah type people, filthy dreamers, defiling the flesh, despising dominion, speaking evil of God and dignities. But these speak evil of those things which they know not, but what they know naturally as brute beasts, just pure, brute, natural, ungodly, lustful flesh. And Enoch prophesied also, the seventh from Adam. He prophesied of these, saying, in that period of time, behold, the Lord cometh with 10,000s of his saints to execute judgment upon all and to convince or convict all that are ungodly among them of their ungodly deeds which they have ungodly committed. Now, Mr. Starr, I don't know whether you folk down there believe in the rapture or not. I hope I'm not sounding, how would I say this? But we'll probably say, just contemptible. They say his speech is contemptible. But I just can't understand how you people listen to me. I spend hours, days, months, I've spoken about the coming of the Lord. Do I believe in the rapture? Here is my straightforward answer. Yes, I believe in the rapture. I believe the rapture, as it's taught or believed, is the second coming of Jesus Christ. I believe that is going to be a rapturous experience. And we, which are alive, shall be changed with those who are dead. The dead in Christ shall rise first. Here is the biblical description of the rapture. And the dead in Christ shall rise first. They'll rise before this transformation takes place. They'll come out of the grave. Now they're alive and they're on earth. And then we who are alive until that period of time, we shall be caught up together with them, because we shall all, them the dead in Christ and those who are alive and remain, shall be transformed. We shall be changed in a moment, in a twinkling of an eye. It doesn't say that the catching away will take place in a moment. It doesn't say that. It doesn't say that being caught up to meet the Lord in the air will take place in the twinkling of an eye. What it says is that the dead in Christ will rise, and we then which are alive and remain with them, we shall be all changed. This corruption is going to put on incorruption, and this mortal is going to put on immortality, and we shall all be changed and will be caught up to meet the Lord in the air. You understand that? Now meet the Lord in heaven, though you're not going to heaven when Jesus comes. Jesus is coming to earth, and he's bringing heaven with him. That's right. And I saw that holy city coming down from God out of heaven as a bride adorned for her lover, her Savior. That's the reward that Jesus said then will the Lord bring with him when he comes. Do you understand the scriptures? Take your time to listen and hear. The Lord himself shall descend from heaven with a shout. The dead in Christ shall rise, and we shall all then be changed, and we shall be raptured or caught up to meet him, not in heaven, but on his way, coming back to earth again from heaven. Yeah, he's in heaven now. He was received up into heaven, Acts chapter 1, and a cloud received him out of their sight. And as the men stood by watching, the two angel messengers, the two men, stood by and said, "Why are you standing, gazing, looking up into heaven? This same Jesus, Yahshua, shall so come again as you have seen him go." And he was received up into heaven. In the book of Acts, it says, whom the heavens must receive, or where he has been received and where he has been ever since he went into the heavens, until the restitution, everything in place for all things to be restored, be complete. Then he will send Jesus back to earth again, and the Lord will descend, not ascend, but descend from heaven with a shout and with the voice of the archangel, and the dead in Christ shall rise first, and then we which are alive and remain shall be caught up to meet the Lord in the air, and so shall we ever be with the Lord. That, my friend, is the rapture. And that is the reward of all of them who have served God and look for him. For unto them that look for him shall he appear the second time without dealing with sin, because sin is already dealt with. Praise the Lord. And he will appear, and the Lord Jesus Christ shall be revealed from heaven in flaming fire. He'll be sent from heaven, revealed, and in flaming fire, coming to take vengeance upon all them that know not God and them that obey not the gospel of Christ. That, my friend, is the description, the biblical description, and the combining and putting together of the words of God to define to you the rapture, the coming of Christ. Now, when is that going to be? There's where the controversy is. Do I believe in a rapture? Does the Bible teach a rapture? The Bible teaches the glorious coming of Christ, where the saints will meet him in the air on his way coming back to earth. That is the rapture. Yes, I believe it. Do you disagree with that? Do you, are we always going to just, well, we have a right to our opinion, or do we agree or disagree? You know, my friends, that is the truth. Now, do you agree with that? If you don't, then I have nothing for you. You might just as well turn the dial. I have no message for you, because you have rejected and are rejecting the truth, and you're following delusions and lies, and there's nothing I can do. Light comes into the world, but men love darkness rather than light, because their deeds are evil. Jesus Christ is coming back to this earth again in this your lifetime. That's because this is the last generation, and this is the last time. And the Lord sends his holy prophet with the revelation of these times to alert you, to excite you, and to prepare you for the glorious coming of our Lord Jesus Christ. Look up and lift up your heads. Our redemption is drawing nigh. Come, Lord Jesus, come. Blessed be the name of the Lord.

Boast not thyself of tomorrow, for thou knowest not what a day may bring forth. Let another man praise thee, and not thine own mouth, a stranger, and not thine own lips. A stone is heavy, and the sand weighty, but a fool's wrath is heavier than them both. 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Open rebuke is better than secret love. Faithful are the wounds of a friend, but the kisses of an enemy are deceitful. The full soul loatheth in honeycomb, but to the hungry soul every bitter thing is sweet. As a bird that wandereth from her nest, so is a man that wandereth from his place. Ointment and perfume rejoice the heart, so doth the sweetness of a man's friend by hearty counsel. Thine own friend and thy father's friend forsake not, neither go into thy brother's house in the day of thy calamity, for better is a neighbor that is near than a brother far off. My son, be wise and make my heart glad, that I may answer him that reproacheth me. A prudent man foreseeth the evil and hideth himself, but the simple pass on and are punished. Take his garment that is surety for a stranger, and take a pledge of him for a strange woman. He that blesseth his friend with a loud voice rising early in the morning, it shall be counted a curse to him. A continual dropping in a very rainy day and a contentious woman are alike. Whosoever hideth her hideth the wind and the ointment of his right hand which bewrayeth itself. Iron sharpeneth iron, so a man sharpeneth the countenance of his friend. Whoso keepeth the fig tree shall eat the fruit thereof, so he that waiteth on his master shall be honored. As in water face answereth to face, so the heart of man to man. Hell and destruction are never full, so the eyes of man are never satisfied. As the fining pot for silver and the furnace for gold, so is a man to his praise. Though thou shouldest bray a fool in a mortar among wheat with a pestle, yet will not his foolishness depart from him. Be thou diligent to know the state of thy flocks, and look well to thy herds, for riches are not forever, and doth the crown endure to every generation. The hay appeareth, and the tender grass showeth itself, and herbs of the mountains are gathered. The lambs are for thy clothing, and the goats are the price of the field. And thou shalt have goat's milk enough for thy food, for the food of thy household, and for the maintenance for thy maidens.

to hear.

divide the day and the company, and who shall stand for the appearance? For he is like a refiner's fire, and like fuller's silver. He shall sit as a refiner and purifier of silver, and he shall purify the sons of men.

0: Listen to the international broadcast, the Overcomer, and this is the voice of the Last Day Prophet of God. From Baltimore, South Carolina, to bring you the message and the proclamation of the soon return of the Lord Jesus Christ. My servant, I want you this day to speak unto my people and unto the United States of America. For the day of her judgment has now come up before me, and it's time that I must move against this nation and against those within her ranks who call themselves my people. Judgment of the Lord thy God is now resting upon you, even as the time of the coming of my Son Jesus Christ is a set time.
1: I heard your message, very interesting that it is. I was curious if you folks believe in the rapture of the church. Never have heard you before. I was curious as to whether or not you believed in that doctrine or not. The real truth in that would change exactly what you're saying a little bit. But when the tribulation period is going to be, evidently you must believe that we are in the tribulation period right now. But I will call back when I can and catch you there during daylight hours. I drive a truck at night, so I picked up your broadcast. But I do believe we are in the last days, and no doubt in my mind that our nation is headed down to the pits of the very hell. Unfortunately, in the last days, the harlot and all is there, so it does appear to me that we are very much so in the last days. But we may disagree on some points, but we won't disagree on who Jesus Christ is. He's Lord and Savior. He's King of Kings. And he will rule and reign, and he already does. But anyway, God bless and take care.
0: How can you disagree on the Word of God, the truth, and say you still agree on Jesus Christ? He is the Word, you know. There is no disagreement or no contention and no debating with the truth. And God's people believe and know the truth. And the truth sets them free from controversy, sets them free from questioning, and sets them free from doubting the truth. I'm not trying to be obnoxious, but I guess people think I am. As I mentioned a little earlier in a previous program, they use the words that they use against Paul. They said his speech is contemptible. And people accuse me of being contemptible in my speech. Now, that brother that just called right there, he heard me, I guess, for the first time. But he was listening to a program that was literally and actually designed and dedicated for the complete time frame concerning the coming of Jesus Christ and the rapture. I was responding to another man who, you know, the problem with most of you people, the reason why you can't receive spiritual things or heavenly things is because you think as humans. You don't have the mind of Christ. And humanity has exalted itself above the knowledge of God. And it's just amazing. What do you people think when you turn on a radio broadcast such as this, who tells you that this is the voice of the last day prophet, the one that is supposed to be heard and listened to? And then you sit there sometimes and you listen for an hour or 2 hours, 30 minutes, and you don't hear anything I say. You don't understand. That gentleman right there, asking about the rapture and about the tribulation, And then he makes a statement, I guess you think we're in the tribulation. Oh, I believe we're in tribulation, all right. But no, I do not believe we are yet in that last 1,290 days that is going to climax with the great tribulation of the last 45 days. I diligently, every single day of my life and every hour, I seek God for to be accurate on the timing of this revelation of the man of sin, the time of tribulation, where we are, if we're in it, has it begun, or is it about to end? And I seek the Lord to be accurate on the revelation of the two witnesses when they appear. I believe that these are secrets that God holds to himself, and they are to be revealed to let us know what time and what season we are in. For instance, the brother mentions we're in the last days. You listen to me, and you hear me say, this is the voice of the last day. Does that sound like days to you? Does that sound like that to you? No, my friend. We are in the last day of the last days. And I have made that very clear. Are we supposed to believe you, Brother Stair? Not really. Do whatever you want. Just do what you want. Some believe and some believe not. We see that all through the Bible. When God would give conclusive proof and divine revelation of times and things, which Stephen was preaching and Paul was preaching, and you always had the believers and the unbelievers. That's what this is all about. And the Bible tells us that the unbelieving Jews stir up. They want to stir up a controversy. They want to stir up a conviction. You don't believe I'm a prophet of God? Then no matter what I say, you're not going to disagree with a prophet, are you? A man sent from God with the word of God in his heart. So you see, when you disagree, what you are disagreeing with is that I'm not the prophet, that I'm making a false claim. And when I tell you that this is the voice of the last day prophet of God, I'm going to use the words of our Lord Jesus Christ. How is it that you don't understand my speech? Is it because you cannot hear my words? With all of this hours of broadcasting and talking and declaring and revealing and preaching, and you still don't hear what the Spirit of God saith unto the churches? And brother, I'm going to tell you and everyone else, this disagreement, oh, I like what you're saying, I believe you're telling us the truth, but I disagree with this, or I disagree with that. Is that viable? Are you the one that God has sent to preach this message? Can a messenger from God, can a messenger sent from God preach the wrong message? Would God allow that? Oh, I know there's a lot who say they are from God, and God said, I never sent them. I never sent them. Well, how do we know God sent you, Brother Stair? Well, that's what you need to do. You need to get the witness in your heart from God. And you don't try the word that I preach. You try the Spirit, the one that's on you first. Why are you inquisitive? That's what Jesus was saying when he said, how is it that you question me and you doubt me? And don't you hear my words? He said, you can't understand my speech. And then he told him why. He said, because you're of your father, you have given vent to seducing spirits and doctrines of devils, and they disagree, and they go against the word of God, and they oppose themselves above the truth. Now the brother says, do you folk down there believe in the rapture? And I'm telling you, the broadcast that he was listening to, I dealt with her for two straight half-hour segments on the rapture. Yes, I did. And I will deal with it again. I have, and I have told you hundreds of times, I believe in the rapture. I also know that there is no such word or term rapture found written in the Holy Bible. So what do I mean when I say I believe in the rapture. I believe that the rapture is the second coming of Jesus Christ. I believe at the coming of Christ, we are going to go through a rapture. We are going to be caught up to meet the Lord in the air. Now, I started talking about that yesterday because of this case. Now, I done talked to this man a little bit. I'll tell you, this man right here, this is, you people don't know deceitful workers. When someone comes and they quote something to you or they think they got something and they are so far from the truth, it's unbelievable. And then you can even see when the man speaks to me that he does not receive me as a man of God. Mr. Stare. I told him when I talked to him, I said, there is no Mr. Stare here. What you have here is Brother Stare. And if I'm not your brother, then you're just telling me that you're not my brother. That's all there is to it. And I'm going to get real, what I say, contemptuous, huh? Is that what you would say? I'm going to use the words of the Apostle John. He that heareth not us or me, you're not of God. You have no part in this matter at all. Well, you sure think you are somebody. No, I just know that

0: Mr. Nicholas, to tell me anything. And I want to tell you something, Mr. Nicholas, that God told me when he raised me up and sent me forth to preach to this, my generation, the last one, he told me to receive nothing from men. So, Mr. Nicholas, you or Schofield or anybody else, I preach to you the revelations of Jesus Christ, of the Word of God for the present time. And I will answer this inquiry.
1: Okay, praise the Lord. I'm just telling you, Mr. Stair, to finally divide the word of truth by getting the old Schofield Bible and his company edited. I think you're off on your teaching. There is a rapture, and you better get ready, because I don't want to be here, take the mark of the beast, or go to hell and be damned with the rest of the world who's laughing their way into hell right now. People are going in there. They're laughing, United States, you're on that, but there's the pre-rapture, there's the rapture before Christ's millennium. So I'd like you to go into the old Schofield and start teaching from there on that subject. Well, praise the Lord and get some.
0: Yeah, I believe that Jesus Christ is coming before the millennium. You see, you're not listening, Nicholas. You're listening to a seducing spirit. Schofield? Schofield what? I don't read Schofield. I read the Word of God, the authorized, real Word of God. And the rapture of the church is going to take place at the coming of Jesus Christ. And we which are alive and remain. And there are not going to be anyone caught out before the tribulation. Every last one of you that are going to be in the kingdom of heaven, you must go through great tribulation. And then there is a group of God's people that have been chosen to go through the great tribulation, the one that Jesus spoke about, that tribulation, the tribulation of those days. Those will be the one who will refuse the mark, who will stand as a testimony to Jesus Christ being God, and they will endure and be steadfast unto the end. And they will be alive and remaining when Jesus comes. They're not going to prevent the ones who've already gone through their tribulation and died, because everyone who dies goes through great tribulation at the hour of death. That's when you have to maintain your faith, when you're facing death. And ladies and gentlemen, I'm telling you, the church goes through the tribulation, period. And it is through much tribulation that we will enter in to the kingdom of heaven. That's the truth. I tell you what, I saved that little message from Nicholas, but I'm going to put it where it belongs now, in the trash can. And all I can say to men like you, who are so persistent, you think you're going to be saved believing that lie? Well, I got news for you, sir. The Bible tells you that whoever believes in that strong delusion, that you're not going to be here when the man of sin is revealed, and you're not going to go through the tribulation, and you're going to be caught out before in a secret rapture. Where are you going when you get caught out? Huh? You are going to go to heaven? No, you're not. That is a lie. When Jesus comes, no one is taken to heaven. No one. Jesus comes back from heaven. And the Bible tells you those who have submitted and those who have yielded to the truth and have received the message and the grace, they will inherit the earth, not heaven, the earth. The kingdom of heaven is going to be established here on earth. Now, I only use my words and I raise them the best I can, because I am convinced and persuaded that hardly anyone on this earth is ready to meet God. And the remnant

0: of God's people who are so in disillusion, you've got to come out of it. Repent of these delusions and these assertions. You're not going to go to heaven when Jesus comes. You're not going to see your mama and daddy in heaven when you get there. And what's going to happen is Jesus is coming back to earth again. He's going to set up the kingdom of heaven on this earth. And the saints of God of all ages are going to meet him in the air on his way, coming back to this earth. And when he appears in the sky, we shall be caught up to meet him, and he will then manifest his glory and destroy the wicked on the earth with the brightness of his coming. And they will be ashes under our feet, and we will then go before the judgment seat of Christ, and everyone given an account of the things done in his body, and be rewarded in our position in the kingdom as we rule and reign with Christ 1,000 years. Now, do I believe in the rapture? Sure do. I sure do. It will take place immediately after the 1,335 days. Do I believe in a rapture? Absolutely. It will take place immediately after the final 42 months. Do I believe in a rapture? I sure do. It will take place after the revelation of the man of sin and the whole world deceived, and the dividing light is made, and the remnant will endure until the end and maintain their faith. And when they are commanded to bow down and worship the beast, they will do like Shadrach and Meshach and Abednego. They say, we may burn, we may go through this fiery trial, but our faith is in God. And when we get through this, we'll be out of the hands of Satan and in the hand of God. Say, have you ever yet read the book that we sent out thousands of them? I'll send you one for free, if you'll just call now. The title of the book is God's Plan to Damn. Strong Delusion, God's Plan to Damn. You people, are you aware that Jesus and John and Paul and all those fellows, especially Paul writing here in Thessalonians, in reference to the coming of the Lord and in reference to the revelation of the man of sin and the rapture in Christ, he said that because you have received and believed a fable, and because you don't love the truth, that God will send you a pre-tribulation secret catching away, a journey into heaven, a deluded mind that is deceived. It's a lie. It is a lie. And God said, I'll just send it to you. I'll let you believe it. God will send you. Do you people hear me when I say that? For God will send them a strong delusion. See how strong it is on you? That you will believe a lie? The pre-tribulation rapture catching away going to heaven doctrine is a lie. And everyone that believes it will be damned. You hear that? Thus saith the Lord. I'd like to send you a book on that subject. Strong Delusion, God's Plan to Damn. Did you know that God said he sent unto the world, and that because he did, men are damned? They're damned because they won't receive Christ. They won't believe Christ. They won't trust in Christ. He that believeth not is condemned already. Wow. The word of God, huh? Why don't your people believe the word of God? I'll send you the book, Strong Delusion, God's Plan to Damn. Here's what I want you to do. You pick up your telephone. You call this phone number. When the phone rings, after my greeting, you give us your full and your complete address. Please be precise in your address. It is very important, because they are now more accurate on addresses, and if we don't get it just right, They return these things back to us, and sometimes we have to pay more to get them back than to get them out. So please give us your address. You have plenty of time. Then tell me on what radio station you are listening to. 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Do that. Be sure to tell me that. Be sure to tell me that. And then request the book. Don't say I want to buy it. Don't say I want to order it. Just say, please send me the book, Strong Delusion, God's Plan to Damn. Your name and address, full and complete, station you listen to, and request the book, Strong Delusion. Here is the phone number. 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
0: 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Ladies and gentlemen, Jesus coming. The Word of God is designed to make a people ready for His soon return. 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In Jesus' name we pray. Amen and amen.

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1: There is a second toothbrush in my sink and unfamiliar clothes in the laundry. Suddenly, there are books I have not read on the mantel and a half-eaten sandwich in the fridge. I am starting to suspect that I have a roommate. This happens now and then. Sailors keep strange hours and are away from their places for long times. Sometimes you come back and somebody has moved in. How does it happen? I don't know. I went into my living room once and a stranger was on my sofa, watching my TV. I confronted him and he showed me a lease. Apparently it was all legal and I was in the wrong. So now, I don't say nothing. It's just a fact of life. Sooner or later, there's a roommate. Maybe you meet. Most, you never do. For 6 months or a year, there's stubble in your drain and strange clothes in the dryer. Then one day, they are gone. Sometimes you got to leave notes. You write, "Please clean litter box" on a piece of paper and tape it to the mirror. Next time, litter box is clean, and a new note, "Sorry." You write, "Food in fridge is mine." They write, "Delicious." You write, "Where is stereo?" They write, "Sold it." And now you know you got a problem and must chain and lock down anything you want to keep. I used to try to figure out clues about my roommate from things I would find, but that proved useless. High-heeled shoes at the door? Female, maybe, but maybe not. Books on animal husbandry? Farmer? Maybe? Or maybe they just have an interest. Who knows? Instead, the roommates are like featureless ghosts, weird phantasms that move things around. Maybe sleep in my bed when I'm not there and eat my breakfast cereal. I worked a job on the docks once like this. Most people work day. I work night. Dock handling late. I never saw the day people, and they never saw me. Every night I showed up to a different dock, different boats, different cargo containers. It all happened when I was away, when you don't see the labor what goes into it. It might as well be done by phantoms. Usually there was a cleaning crew working the same hours, and we must have been the night haunts for the day crew. They leave a place a mess, they show up, and it's clean. And maybe new ships is docked. Little changes, but little changes are the most uncanny. I ran into a roommate once, just by accident. Coincidentally, I was coming in just as he was going out. He seemed startled. He said, "Can I help you?" I said, "This is my place." He said, "No, this is my place." I didn't argue with him and we walked past each other. A month later, he was gone. Like he was never there at all. We all ask the same question. Where did all these hags come from? As a sailor, you get a hag now and then. One might take up roost at the top of a mast, or you might see one fly by deep at sea, low to the waves. Of course, I live in New Orleans, one of the most hag-populated cities in the world. They have their own Mardi Gras parade, riding down St. Charles on shipwrecks and throwing poison apples to the crowd. But a week ago, we saw at most a hag every block or so. But now, they are everywhere. I went to do laps at the Stallings Gentilly Pool and couldn't. It was so crowded with hags, wearing water wings and teaching each other the butterfly stroke. The Oakwood Center Mall is full of hags, making conversation in the food court, crowding the pinball games, smoking cigarettes in the parking lot. I tried to buy some socks at D.H. Holmes, but the lines were too long. Hags stocking up on perfumes and Eye of Newt, which the department store has always stocked. The mayor called an emergency meeting. He tried to be politic. "The problem isn't hags," he said. Hags have always had a place in the city, along with other populations, crones, hellcats, all part of the vast and beloved diversity of this town. But, hags filled the chamber and shouted them down. This is a time of hags. And don't get me wrong, I'm a fan. My appreciation for the hag is long and documented. I ran a hag fan club for Pete's sake. I'm not complaining. But, now they control unions. A sailor can't ship to sea without a stamp on his or her documentation from a presiding hag. They umpire every sporting event, instituting hag rules. I tried to do lawn bowling, and a hag appeared to inspect me Jackson kitties and declared they wasn't coated with enough oil of mugwort. They've taken over the pushcart industry. New Orleans street food is now exclusively moss-based. There are a few corporations that have yet to battle a hag incursion, hag hostile takeovers. One morning stocks turn to dust, and the ticker no longer read NASDAQ updates, but lists of cauldron ingredients. Maybe it will be better. Non-hags have made a mess of things, a real cacafuego. Everybody knew it. All day we would sit on the bus and groan, and mutter, and read the newspapers and feel slightly sick. Perhaps we need a future of screeching ancient oceanic hags with dried frogs in every pocket, with laws before law was human, from a time before enchantment was rare, and men took over with our plotting, our new ways, our little ideas. It seems like maybe an improvement. Maybe yes. I have slammed my toe. Ouch, it is killing me. Why does it hurt so much? It is agony. Ow, ow. Now I have fallen down. Landed upon my rump. Oh, no stairs ahead of me. Oh, no falling down, Now I'm covered, simply covered in hemorrhagic bumps. Oh, this is agonizing. Hey, you over there. Can you call me an ambulance? I think I gotta get to a doctor. I'm just covered in bumps. Oh, good. Here comes an ambulance for me. Boy, it's coming fast. It's coming straight at me. What got to slow down? Well, it rolled over me. All right, they're getting out. Put me in a gurney and put me on into the ambulance. Oh, thank goodness, off to the hospital I go at last. Oh, they put the drip in my arm. Things are getting woozy. Oh, yeah, the pain is leaving the body. I'm seeing stars and boydies dancing around my head. Oh, it feels like the ambulance is going way too fast and headed right into the stars. Oh, I'm on a beautiful elevator, headed up into the sky, surrounded by clouds and angels. Hops. Oh, what is this? The angels are dancing around me. They're singing, playing their hops. And somebody's coming toward me. Oh, it's St. Peter. Oh, okay, you want me to tell you? You want me to tell you what I've done with my life? Mostly just been a sailor and traveled. What are you doing? Oh, he's walking away from me. It didn't seem like he gave me enough time to really give an accounting of my life. He's talking to a big guy. Thumbs down. Oh, I'm being carried over to the elevator. I'm being put in an elevator. Down I go. There ain't no point for deep water ships at sea to have a regular radio. AM radio signals travel maybe 100 miles when conditions is ideal. FM, 60 miles, if he is lucky. Take to the high seas, you are far beyond the furthest outer reaches of any radio signal on the continents. But there is sailors who always keep a radio by their bed, their antenna hung out of a portal, and lay there at night listening to static, hoping to hear something else. They are hoping for the secret broadcast. Not many have heard it, but they swear it is real. Tune to 88, universally regarded as the clearest station for transmission. And once in a while, you will hear a voice.
2: 3-1-1-0.
1: It talks calmly, stating what sounds like mathematical equations, and then it fades away. I have heard it. Once, working with a scientific crew while was studying marine biodiversity, I had a bunkmate who spent years hoping to hear the signal. And one night, maybe 2 a.m., he tapped my pillow to wake me, and then pressed a single canal phone in my ear.
2: 3-1-1-0-0-3-1-1.
1: And there it was. A voice reciting numbers in mathematical terms. Integrals, derivatives, vector spaces. I tapped his hand and he removed the earphones from the radio. And we sat in the dark and listened. How could this be, we asked each other. The only answer we could come up with was a ship outfitted with a transmitter and maybe a 180-foot tower as a guide mast. We did some quick math. To hear the signal on this little transistor radio, the source must be close, probably 20 miles. You can see 20 miles at sea. We grabbed our binoculars and ran up to the deck, slowly turning opposing circles to see if we could see something. And they did. I tapped my shipmate, and he turned to look. There, at the horizon, was a needle pointed upward, a little flashing light atop. Whatever it was attached to was hid by the curve of the earth. The needle grew smaller as it headed away from us. And then it was gone. When we got back to our bunks, the radio returned to static. That night I dreamed of a ghost ship. Made sometime in the past, who knows by who knows when. I dreamed of a dead crew, skeletons in the last place they stood, by their stations, killed by fire, or by blast, or maybe suicides, sent out to sea, knowing that they would die there. I dreamed of banks of computers, reel to reel, running on an atomic battery that would not fail for thousands of years. The computer steered the ship, keeping it always away from land. And the computer controlled the broadcast signal, sending out a mathematical message whose meaning was long obscure to receivers long gone. I woke in the morning and started me shift, distracted. I kept thinking about getting back to shore. Not for long. Just long enough to get a radio.
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We'll hear all about The Great Gildersleeve in just a moment. Right now, here's a question for you quiz lovers. 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Now, if you drive a dull and dirty car around town, it's just because you haven't heard about Carnew. 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You'll agree with thousands of other enthusiastic car owners that your car looks like new when you use Carnew. And now for the adventures of the Great Gildersleeve.

0: Wistful Vista.
1: Oh, conductor, excuse me for interrupting, but what town is this?
0: Wistful Vista, lady.
1: Oh. Now, you won't let me ride past Summerfield, will you?
0: Lady, we don't reach Summerfield till tomorrow, and we can't go past it because it's the end of the line.
1: Yes, yes, you told me all that before. You say this is Wistful... Oh, Wistful Vista, where Fibber McGee and Molly live?
0: Yes.
1: Oh, my. Do you think I'll be able to see them from the train window?
0: No, lady. The McGees are on their vacation.
1: Oh.
0: But there's Throckmorton P. Gildersleeve, their next-door neighbor out there.
1: Where?
0: That portly gent with the mustache on the platform, the one making a speech to his employee.
1: How do you know they're his employees?
0: Because every time he takes a trip, he gives the help at the factory an hour off to come down to the station and wave goodbye.
1: Well, so that's Mr. Gildersleeve. Well, I never thought...
2: I can't tell you how touched I am to see all the employees of the Gildersleeve Girdle Works down here at the station to bid me goodbye. It's very... by the way, is there anyone left at the plant?
3: Well, no, T.P.
2: Well, what if some orders come in? Who's taking the phone calls?
3: Mert.
2: Oh, Mert, eh? Well, as I was saying, while I'm away, I expect every one of you to uphold Gildersleeve Girdles to the best of your ability. And don't forget our motto. If you want the best of course it's Gildersleeve. Just remember, put everything you've got into those girdles. Will you do that?
4: Thank you.
2: And though it's necessary for me to go away and attend to other enterprises, the one thing closest to my heart is the Gildersleeve girdle. I want you all to carry on as if I was right here. And now I know I can count on each and every one of you to do your duty till the day I return.
5: How long will you be gone, T.P.?
2: At least 3 days and maybe till the end of the week.
3: Before you go, T.P., the Gildersleeve Girdle Workers Guild wishes to present you with this handsome leather briefcase as a token of our esteem for you.
2: I don't know what to say. Except, by George, when I get back, I'm going to call in my lawyers and draw up a profit-sharing plan so that eventually all you folks are going to get the work. I'm going to give you the work. What I mean to say is... Yeah, all aboard? Oh, no. Oh, my goodness, out of my way, everybody. Where are my bags?
1: On the train, T.P.
2: Thanks. Oh, I forgot to buy a ticket. Where do I buy a ticket?
3: On the train, T.P.
2: Oh, yes. Let go of me, boys. Where are you pushing me?
6: On the train, T.P. Yes.
2: Goodbye, children.
0: Here's your ticket, Mr. Gildersleeve. Sorry I haven't any berths left.
2: Couldn't you squeeze me in somewhere?
0: I'll try, though it'll probably be a tight squeeze.
2: Tight squeeze, eh? Side-splitting, isn't it?
0: Going to be in Summerfield long?
2: Oh, no, conductor, just 3 or 4 days. I'm taking over the administration of my brother-in-law's estate. Yes.
0: Oh, that's so?
2: Yes, they own an automobile agency that hasn't been doing so well lately, and I'm going to set it to rights.
0: Don't you think maybe you're biting off more than you can chew?
2: Not at all. Oh, that reminds me. It's dinner time. Which way is the diner?
0: Why, an experienced old traveler like you should know where the diner is.
2: Why, of course. No matter where you are, the diner's always at the other end of the train. See you later, conductor.

0: crowded in here. I smiled. Is it all right, Angel? I said if this gentleman doesn't mind reading his paper on his own side of the table.
1: Excuse me, sir. Do you mind?
2: Yes, I do. I'm particular whom I eat with.
0: You are, eh? Well, I'm not. I'm hungry. Waiter, bring me a steak. Nice, juicy, double tenderloin, rare.
2: Waiter, where's my milk toast? I ordered it 15 minutes ago.
1: Yeah, I'm sorry, but milk toast takes time, you know.
0: And waiter, I want a big heaping plate of French fries.
3: Yeah, later. French fries, yeah.
0: And some pickles. And a cup of strong coffee with lots of cream.
3: Yeah, coffee both. And I'll get it right away.
2: And bring me my milk toast made with gluten bread, remember?
0: Gluten bread. Oh, that reminds me. Some hot biscuits and a lot of butter and a little pot of jam.
2: Gluten bread toasted and a cup of hot water.
0: Yeah. And then the apple pie a la mode, waiter.
3: Yeah. Pie a la mode.
0: Yeah, with cheese.
3: Yeah, with cheese. Yeah.
2: I can't stand this. Listening to you is giving me heartburn.
0: It is, huh? Waiter, don't forget mustard, beefsteak sauce, ketchup, chutney, piccalilli,
2: and a soda quick.
3: Yes, sir. Right away, sir. I'll be right back.
0: Of course, it's none of my business, mister.
2: Then don't stick your nose in it.
0: Yeah. Well, all right, if that's the way you feel. I was just going to tell you you're getting your paper in the butter plate.
2: Don't make any difference. I don't use butter.
0: You don't, eh? I guess it's because butter wouldn't melt in your mouth. Yeah. But what I was going to say was...
2: Never mind.
0: Okay, I won't say it then. But that butter from your paper's all over your sleeve now.
2: I don't care. What? Oh, of all the messes.
0: Water won't take it out. It only spreads the grease. You see, what did I tell you?
2: I'll thank you to mind your own business.
0: Well, that's fine. Thanks for telling you on what side your sleeve is buttered.
2: You leave my sleeve out of this.
0: Well, leave your sleeve out of the butter, then. Furthermore, what's the idea of jumping down my throat?
2: What do you expect, addressing a perfect stranger?
0: You're far from perfect, stranger. From now on, I'm going to make a career out of ignoring you.
2: That suits me fine. Oh, that's my foot you stepped on, you big buffalo.
0: Excuse me, I always put on the brakes when we go downhill.
4: Oh, I heard it on.
0: Ah, here comes my food. That's pretty snappy service, waiter.
3: Yes, sir.
2: Well, where's my milk toast?
1: Yeah, I'm sorry, sir, but the chef, he's all out of glutton bread, sir.
0: Yes.
1: He wants to know, would pumpernickel do just as well?
2: No, pumpernickel wouldn't do just as well. What's the idea of keeping me waiting all this time while you serve this lump of lard the minute he sits down?
0: Oh, no, look here, mister.
2: I don't want to look here. I'm sick of the sight of you.
0: Oh,
2: the idea. An overstuffed ox like you. Guttling and gobbling and gorging yourself like an ostrich. I got a bad case of indigestion already just from looking at you.
0: Why, you dyspeptic little dodo. Just because you're mean to your stomach and your stomach talks back to you, your belly aches. Excuse the expression. You can't stand the sight of a healthy man sitting down to a hearty meal. You're not suffering from indigestion. You're just green with Epicurean envy.
2: I won't sit here.
1: Hey, mister.
2: What?
1: You buy carbonate of soda.
2: Oh, take it away. Take it away. I need something stronger than that now. I got the pills right here in my briefcase.
0: Just a second there. What are you doing with my briefcase?
2: Your briefcase? This is mine.
0: It is not. My employees gave it to me just this afternoon. Here, give it to me.
2: Take your fat paws off of my briefcase before I...
0: Before you what, you dried-up little crabapple?
1: Hey, now, wait a minute, gentlemen. Please.
0: Let go of my briefcase.
2: I will not. It's mine.
0: If you don't let go of this briefcase, I'm going to...
5: Wait, did you see anything of my briefcase? I left it... Oh, there it is. Thank you so much, gentlemen.

0: there you are, Mr. Gildersleeve. I've located a berth for you at last.
1: Oh, that's fine. I was getting tired of sitting around here in my pajamas. Where is it?
0: It's upper nine in the next car.
1: Upper nine?
0: Mm-hmm.
1: Oh, my goodness. The last time I was in an upper berth was, let me see, 50 pounds ago.
0: Well, that's the only thing I've got, Mr. Gildersleeve. The porter's making it up for you now.
1: All right, conductor. I'll have to make the best of it. Good night, and thanks. I do hope that porter gives me a wide berth. Oop. It's too dark in here. Porter!
0: Porter!
2: Quiet!
1: Oh, excuse me. Oh, porter.
2: Yeah, sir.
1: Have you got upper nine ready?
2: Yes, sir, but I didn't anticipate no gentleman to such ample proposals.
1: Yes, well, I guess I better take a ladder.
2: Yes, better take two. They're small. Yes.
1: All right, come on.
2: Here we are, right up there.
1: Say, that looks kind of high. You hold these ladders steady, Porter. Remember, if they tip, I won't.
2: Yes, sir. Yeah, then now be careful, mister. Yeah. Train's coming to a sharp curve pretty soon.
1: When?
2: Then.
3: Oh!
2: Hold on, middle of the ladder slide.
3: I can't hold on. I'm coming down. Look out below.
4: Oh! What hit me?
1: Oh, my back.
2: Here, mister, let me help you up.
4: I don't want to get up. I want to sleep.
2: Not you, mister. The man and I are two now in the lower.
1: I'm all right. I think I can make it now.
4: Get off of my poor stomach.
1: What?
4: Who is it? Oh, it's you. What are you doing sneaking into my berth?
1: I'm not sneaking in. I'm not sneaking. I'm trying to climb into bed. I'm your upstairs neighbor.
4: Isn't that nice? I hope that swinging shelf snaps shut on you.
1: Yeah? Well, if it's going to swing, I'll see that it swings your way. And if I land on you, brother, you'll spend the rest of the night sleeping in the road bed.
4: Quiet! Let me go to sleep.
1: Okay, Grandpop. Unpleasant dreams. All right, Porter, give me a leg up again, will you?

0: 32,473. 32,474. 32,475. Oh, good God, Bree. 2 o'clock already. And still not a wink of sleep. 32,476. 32,478. Yeah. What's the use? There was only some way of stopping that horse saw down there. I can't stand it any longer. Where's that porter? I've been ringing for a half an hour.
1: Could you call me, sir?
0: Yes. Would you mind getting me a cup of ice water? I can't sleep.
1: Yes, sir.
0: Yeah.
1: Here's your dinner, sir.
0: Thanks. Thanks for the ice water. You needn't wait. Hey, good night.
1: Oh, good night, sir.
0: Yeah. Now, if I can hold the cup in this hand and open the lower curtain with you, I've got it. Steady now, Gildersleeve. Ready? Aim.
1: Yeah. Oh, what was that? Porter! Yeah, what is it, sir? Shut this window. It's raining right in on my face.
2: Quiet! Can a man get any rest around here?

0: Good morning, Porter. You had a wonderful sleep. How long before we pull into Summerfield?
1: In about 5 minutes, sir. You want me to brush y'all?
0: No, I'll walk down the steps like the rest of the passengers. By the way, Porter, you've given me such good service. Here's an order for a Gildersleeve girdle for your wife.
1: Oh, thank you, sir. I happen to be a spinster at the moment.
0: Yes, sir.
1: But if it's all right with you, I'll put it in my hope chest.
0: Yeah, that's perfectly all right.
2: Well, hello there, Gildersleeve.
0: Why, hello, Wilcox. What are you doing on this train?
2: Oh, starting on my vacation.
0: You are, huh? Aren't you working this summer?
2: No, I'm off till the fall.
0: Well,
2: the Johnson Wax people said car news sales are going so well, there's no reason for me to hang around.
0: What do you mean?
2: Well, for the past 39 weeks, I've told everybody all about Johnson's car news. I've described how easy it is to use and how effective it is in giving your buggy that new car finish. And as a result, folks don't need to be reminded all the time.
0: They don't, huh?
2: No, they'll remember to go to their dealers the minute they run out of car new. Because they know that it not only cleans the finish of your car, but also protects it and makes it look like new. Isn't that so?
0: Well, who am I to say no?
2: So you see, I don't have a thing to worry about this summer. I'm just going to take it easy. Just as easy as it is to apply car new. By the way, where are you going, Throckmorton?
0: Well, I'm going to visit my niece and nephew in Summerfield
2: Hollow.
0: I haven't seen them for 4 or 5 years. They've been away at school.
2: Well, they must be pretty big now.
0: Oh, yes. Evelyn's about 19 or 20, and Leroy is 12, I think. I ought to have a lot of fun with those kids.
2: Yes, and vice versa, Throckmorton.
0: Yes.
3: Next stop, Summerfield. Summerfield. Hey, lady, wake up. This is Summerfield.

0: why can't I, Ev? Huh? Why can't I call him T.P. like they do down at the foundry?
1: It isn't a foundry, Leroy. It's a... Oh, never mind. It's nothing that concerns little boys. I'm sure that Uncle Throckmorton will prefer to have you call him Uncle Throckmorton.
0: Well, how about we make him an Uncle Throcky? Ev, how about that?
1: I don't think that will be very respectful, Leroy.
0: And Uncle Gildy?
1: That's even worse. What's the matter with Throckmorton?
0: Aw, shucks. You can't go around calling a big, tough guy who runs a steel foundry Throckmorton. Why, it's positively derogatory.
1: It's derogatory.
0: Is that true?
1: Leroy, who told you Uncle Throckmorton was in the steel business?
0: Yeah, you thought you were so smart, always trying to hide Uncle's business from me. What's wrong with having a steel mill?
1: A steel mill?
0: Sure, I know all about it. I once got hold of one of his letterheads. The Gildersleeve Girder Company.
1: Yes. Gildersleeve Girder Company. See, he should be here by now, shouldn't he, Ev? Oh, now, don't you worry, Leroy. Just as soon as his train arrives, Mr. Wells will bring him here for breakfast.
0: Yeah, I want him to go down to the station, too.
1: No, but Ted has to discuss all the legal details with Uncle Throckmorton before we go to court.
0: Say, you're getting pretty darn stuck on that Ted guy, aren't you?
1: Why, Leroy Forrester, I am not. Ted Wills is merely our lawyer.
0: He is not. Williamson, Williams, Willies, and Wills are our lawyers, and Ted's nothing but the tail end.
1: Well, he's young yet. He's just giving time.
0: Ah, there you go. Oh, Ned, how's if I should call him Uncle Morton?
1: Call who? Oh, Uncle Throckmorton. Well, I don't think he could get to that.
0: Wait, I can do better than that. How's this? Uncle Mort.
1: Who's that?
0: Uncle Mort. I'll answer it.
2: Well, I'll bet this is little Leroy. Leroy, this is your uncle.
0: Hi, Uncle Mort.
2: Yeah, hi, who?
0: You. You, Uncle Mort. You don't mind if I call you Uncle Mort, do you, Uncle Mort?
2: Not at all. Go right ahead. Uncle Mort, eh? I like that. And this is Evelyn, Mr. Gildersleeve. Evelyn, eh? Come here, my dear. My, how you've grown.
1: Yeah. Here, let me take your hat and coat. Will you have some breakfast?
2: No, thanks. I've already had mine on the... Well, I'll have a cup of coffee.
1: Sit right here, Uncle. Ted, you sit over there.
2: Thanks. My, this looks good. Well, did you make this coffee yourself, Evelyn?
1: Yes, I did.
0: Hey, Uncle, will you take me back to Woodsville Vista with you and let me work in your factory?
2: What? Well, I didn't think you'd be interested in that sort of thing.
0: But, Leroy... Here I am, Uncle Mort. I must be somewhere else. I bet you make the support for a lot of big projects there.
1: Well, Uncle
2: we don't turn out anything much in the way of supporters. We sort of confine ourselves to foundations.
0: Yeah, I'd like to go along sometime when you install some of those foundations.
2: I don't handle it. What do you think I am?
1: Please excuse Leroy, Uncle Mort. He's been like that ever since he found out you owned the Gildersleeve Girder Company.
2: What? The Gildersleeve Girder? Oh, yeah. Yes, I see it all. It's a bright boy, yeah.
0: Gee, Uncle, you don't know how small it is for me to meet a real He-Man in a real He-Man business.
2: Yes, it is.
0: Sure. All I hear around this house is dresses and hats and hairdos and women's stuff.
2: Oh.
0: But it's going to be different with you around.
2: Is it?
0: Well, isn't it?
2: Oh, yes, of course.
0: Say, do you ever have to slug it out with any of them tough steel workers of yours?
2: No, I never do.
0: You don't, huh?
2: Oh, well, of course. There have been times when I've had to put more snap into their work. Yeah, and once I was so angry, Leroy, that I picked up a badly made foundation and bounced it right off the foreman's head.
0: You did?
2: Yeah.
0: Oh, boy, wait till I tell the kids at school about that.
1: Now, Leroy, you let your uncle eat his breakfast. Have some toast, Uncle Mort?
2: No, thanks. Oh, speaking of toast reminds me of gluten toast. And boy, does that remind me. That reminds me of an amusing incident on the train last night. You'll enjoy this, Leroy. When I went into the diner, the only unoccupied chair was at a table with a sour little crab who had his newspaper spread out. When the ice water hit him in the face.
3: Well, if you've finished now, Mr. Gildersleeve, it's time to leave for court.
2: Yes, I'm through, Ted. It was a fine breakfast, Evelyn. You're going to make some lucky man a wonderful cook. Hey, Ted.
1: Oh, Uncle Mort.
2: Hey, come on, kid. Let's trot over to the courthouse. This won't take long. Once the judge sees who he's dealing with, I'll be appointed administrator faster than you can say habeas corpus.

0: I can say is we run things better than this in Wistful Vista. 11 o'clock and the probate judge hasn't even shown up yet.
1: Well, Judge Hooker is usually very prompt.
0: Yeah, the trouble with some of these judges is they think they're little tin gods. Take those black robes away from them. What have you got? Bow legs.
2: That's a hot one, Uncle Walt.
0: Yeah, I'm glad you like it.
3: Everyone rise, please.
0: Well, I'm glad he's here. Now we'll get this thing over with quick.
3: Here, court, department 25, the Honorable Henry H. Hooker, judge of tidings, sound session. Be seated.
2: Sit down, Uncle Moore.
0: Huh? Yes. Oh, my goodness. Who's that man sitting in the judge's chair?
1: Well, that's Judge Hooker.
0: Judge Hooker? That's the man in the lower berth. That's him, all right.
3: Take the Throckmorton T. Gildersleeve for appointment as administrator of the state of A. Forrester.
1: Well, that's us. Come on, Mr. Gildersleeve.
0: I'm not feeling very well, Ted. Couldn't we postpone this over to another judge?
2: Oh, come on, Uncle Mort. Remember what you said. This guy'll be a pushover.
0: A pushover, yeah.
4: Now, come on. Step up. Don't dawdle. I haven't got all day.
5: Make a snappy folks. The judge is pretty short-tempered this morning. He didn't get any sleep last night.
0: Oh, good God, Frank.
1: Your Honor, with your permission, I'll put Mr. Gildersleeve on the stand and examine his qualifications for this position.
4: Go ahead, Mr. Wills. Swear and witness it.
5: You solemnly swear to tell the truth, the whole truth, nothing but the truth, help you?
0: I do.
4: Well, do you or don't you? Speak up.
0: I do.
4: That voice is very familiar.
0: Oh.
4: Turn around, mister. Oh, so it's you.
0: Yes. Hello, Judge. How are you this morning?
4: I'm loud. Witness will confine himself to the matter at hand. Will?
1: Yes, Your Honor.
4: I'll examine this man's qualifications if you don't mind.
1: Why don't, Your Honor?
0: But I do.
4: Silence.
0: Yes, sir.
4: You're here to answer questions. Now then, Gildersleeve, if your name really is Gildersleeve, what do you do for a living?
0: I make girdles, Your Honor.
4: Order in the court. Order in the court. And you, Girdle, please. Gildersleeve. One more attempt at cheap humor, and I'll judge you in contempt.
0: But it's true, Your Honor. I'm president of the Gildersleeve Girdle Company.
2: Oh, Uncle Moore, tell him the truth. Yeah. He doesn't make girdles, Judge.
4: What does he do?
2: Steel foundation.
4: I bet he would, too. Now, no more interruptions, my boy. Remember, this is courtroom. You realize who I am, of course.
2: Sure, you're a bow-legged little tin guy.
4: What?
0: No, Leroy.
2: But you just said so yourself, Uncle Mort.
4: Oh, you did.
0: Just a little joke, Your Honor. You know how I kid. No offense, I hope.
4: It is an offense. Contempt of court. Just one more disrespectful remark, Mr. Gilder, whatever your name is, and I'll...
2: Oh, don't do that, Judge. Uncle Mort will keep his opinions about you to himself. Won't you, Uncle Mort?
0: Yes, I know better now. I'll be careful, Your Honor.
4: See as you do. I hope that by now you realize the gravity of the situation, Mr...
0: Gildersleeve, I certainly do, Your Honor.
4: I'm going to ask you a simple, straightforward question. And I want a simple, straightforward answer.
0: Go right ahead, Judge.
4: All right, Mr. Gildersleeve. What business are you in?
0: Well, do I have to answer that?
4: You do, and remember, you're under oath.
0: Well, Leroy, would you mind going out in the hall and get me some ice water?
4: 1 minute. Who's running this court, you or I?
2: You better not get Uncle Mort mad, Judge. Last night he threw a whole bucket of water on a guy out of a berth under him. And just because this guy was snoring.
0: Oh, my God, here we go again.
4: He did he?
2: Yeah, and this boy Sap woke up and thought it was raining.
0: Quiet.
4: Thanks, I will. Let's hear all about it, Uncle Mort.
1: But, Judge Hooker, it's after 5 o'clock.
0: Yeah.
1: This poor man's been on the witness stand all day.
4: All right. One more question, and I'll hand down my decision. Mr. Gildersleeve, what makes you think you have executive ability?
0: Well, I have a large staff of my own, and through years of experience, I know the proper relationship between employer and employee.
2: You bet, Your Honor. And if they don't do what Uncle Mort says, he just bucks them over the skull with a steel girder.
0: Now, wait a minute, Leroy.
2: But, Uncle Mort, I'm just repeating everything you said.
0: Yes, and everything I've said is being used against me. I can't go on.
1: Your Honor.
5: Yes, Mr. Wills?
1: Our firm has checked and double-checked Mr. Gildersleeve's references. We're satisfied as to his qualifications. We therefore petition you to name him as the new administrator of the Forrester Estate.
5: Mr. Wills, I have great respect for you and your associates. That is probably the only reason why I'm going to grant your petition.
2: Hooray!
5: However, in order to protect these children from their own misguided enthusiasm, I am going to require this Gildersleeve to report to me every single week.
0: But, Your Honor...
5: He must get an okay for every cent he spends.
0: But, Judge...
5: And I will require him to post a bond of $50,000 in cash.
0: Now, see here, Hooker. I won't stand for this. I'll resign.
5: Quiet. Gildersleeve, I never sent for you. You came here begging for this job. Now, just because I insist on it being administered with scrupulous honesty, you tried to back out of it. But it won't work. To quote from Broby versus Union Buggy Corporation, Civil Code of Nebraska, you've made your bed and you can't lie out of it.
0: But my business in Whistle Vista demands...
5: You mean your girdle business? You remain here and make this estate pay or go to jail for contempt.
0: But I...
5: What's adjourned?
0: I'll kill that old goat. Ted, we've got to do something about this. Do you realize that a $50,000 bond would not only take every cent of my ready cash, but also means a mortgage on my Gordon works?

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0: 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I'm your host, Jim Calhoun. 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I talk about off-grid topics such as gardening, creating your own power, homesteading, and other issues related to off-grid living. I also am a watchman on the wall and will report and comment on world events. I seek to educate my audience about surviving in this crazy world. I talk about everything from government corruption to chemtrails. Also, I feel that our constitutional republic is worth saving, so I never miss an opportunity to do my part in helping to save our republic. I have two main goals for this program. Number one is to help you build your faith in God. And number two is to help each listener become as self-sufficient as possible. This show originates at the Harmony Barn Studios located near Hershey, Nebraska in the United States of America. 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And my email address is livingoffgridshow@protonmail.com. Thanks for tuning in, everyone. I do appreciate it. Today's show, I'm going to be discussing several things. I'm going to be giving you some observations, and I'm going to be sharing a letter from a listener. And I'm going to talk about the ongoing drought that's gripping the center part of the United States. And I'm going to stick in a few off-grid topics. And if I have time, I'm going to touch on world events. And I sure appreciate you tuning in today. And I got a really great letter from Brian from Buena Vista, Colorado. And Brian sent me a very detailed letter. And I want to read that to you right now. Dear Jim, I think you said that you wanted to hear what the rest of us are experiencing as far as the drought and what it is doing to the environment. Yes, I am seeing the same insect die off here. There are no mosquitoes or flies. Even the grasshoppers are dying from the extreme heat and radiation coming through our atmosphere. Now, even the birds are disappearing. I'm going to break in and address something that Brian wrote. He mentioned the extreme heat and radiation. Well, I'm going to verify that because all of my tractors are old antiques. And I happened to bail with a 1955 John Deere 70, which is a two-cylinder tractor with a hand clutch. And I've been driving two-cylinder John Deeres with hand clutches since I was 8 years old. And I've spent many a hot day out in the middle of the hayfield operating a tractor with a hand clutch. And 2 days ago, I was baling hay with my old tractor, and I had to engage the clutch. And I had to pull the clutch back and disengage it. And when I grabbed the knob that's metal, that's built into the lever that controls the clutch, it actually burned my hand. And I've never felt a hand clutch lever get that hot. You easily could have fried eggs on it, possibly even a hamburger. And I've felt them get warm before, but never hot enough to burn you. And then I reached around to touch some of the other metal, like the frame of the metal seat, and it was all that hot. It was hot enough to really hurt you. And I didn't have any idea that it was 103 degrees, and I was out in no wind and no shade whatsoever out on the tractor. But after burning my hand several times, I said, it's time. I told myself, it's time to get to the house. And so, yes, there's something happening, because the radiation coming from the sun has intensified. And many of the birds have disappeared here as well. I'm going to get back to Brian's letter. In March and April, we had a normal number of robins. Now they are all gone, and I greatly fear that they did not leave, but have actually died due to lack of food and the extreme heat. My neighbor had to move his horses to a different location as there is no longer water in his pond from which they would normally drink. All of the frogs have died as the ground is as dry as a bone for many feet down. Same problem for the earthworms and night crawlers. I'm going to break into the letter here. My dogs have been digging down to try to find cool dirt, as dogs do, and I didn't realize they were digging quite a hole on the north side of my house. And they're down about 2 feet, and it's just pure dust. And there are very few frogs, very few toads, and I have not seen an earthworm here either. I'm going to get back to his letter. We have been setting new record high temperatures here since March. We had 102 and 103 on the 1st and 2nd of this month. One cannot go by the airport temperatures as they are cheating on the temperatures by 10 or 15 degrees compared to everyone else's thermometers. I guess they want the rest of the country to believe that we are cooler here. And I want to break in and address what Brian wrote. I've noticed that too. My thermometer is always hotter than what the official weather service out at the airport reports. And I don't know how they could possibly have an agenda why they would do that. But now that you've mentioned it, I have to agree. I see the same thing here. I'm going to go back to Brian's letter. Apparently, there are tens of thousands of people dead all throughout Europe from the heat, and we will probably never know how many have died in the Middle East, Northern Africa, and India. I cannot imagine that what we are witnessing is not the fulfillment of the first chapter of the book of Joel. It fits too perfectly with what this chapter tells us. And I want to break in here. And I think each one of us needs to go to the book of Joel and go to the first chapter. I feel in my spirit that that's why Brian wrote that. I think we all need to open our Bibles and study that. And as far as people dying all over the world from the temperatures and the heat, that is true. When I started talking about the disappearing animals and disappearing insects and birds, I know that several people have rolled their eyes and shrugged their shoulders and they just don't get it. I really don't think they want the bugs dead and the animals dead and the birds dead as much as they want you and me gone. And I'm talking about dead. And if you want to look at all of the disappearing animals and creatures, now add in all of the disappearing people that are dying from the extreme heat and drought. It's all connected, folks. That's why I am a watchman on the wall, and that's why I am screaming as loud as I can through this radio broadcast that there is a problem. I am sending out an alert. We can't just sit back and say, well, I don't see anybody dead in the street here, so everything's fine. Or I swatted a fly yesterday, so everything's fine. There are really weird things happening I'm going to get into in this episode. And I'm talking about so bizarre that it's just unreal how bizarre things are getting. And it's not just the weather, and it's not just the disappearance of animals, and the loss of life among humanity is astounding. But yet there's still people that just want to sit back and say, well, everything's normal. And I'm trying to tell you folks that if this is our new normal, then we're in a lot of trouble. And I'm going to go back to Brian's letter. I greatly worry about all of the farmers and ranchers, including yourself, because of what they're going to go through and will continue to go through. And now the experts say that we are headed into a depression. I suspect that we must be in the tribulation period and that this is the time in which all prophecy must be fulfilled. And he writes, please take care. And he signs it Brian, and I'm going to leave his last name off. And I want to thank Brian for that letter. I do want to respond. And he also has a little more he wrote at the bottom that I'll share with you. I'm worried about the farmers and ranchers myself. I'm looking out over agriculture country here, and it does not look good. Now, I do have an update. It did rain last night, and it rained hard. Got about 3/4 of an inch where I'm at, and about 4 miles east of me, they got over an inch. And about 2 miles west of me, they barely got any rain at all. And the rain is so spotty. You would think that the rain would be spread out over hundreds, if not thousands, of square miles. And it's not. The rain clouds are smaller. They have a lot more lightning, a lot less rain. And even if we get rain at this point, it's already too late. The grasses went dormant. A lot of the weeds that normally can get 5 to 8 feet tall are only 8 inches tall and dead. They're still green grass, but it's not tall. But there's an awful lot of brown and dead grass everywhere you look. And as far as us entering the tribulation period, Brian could be right. We indeed might be right at the front of the Great Tribulation. Now, this is just a personal thought of mine, that when we get into the Great Tribulation, there will be no guessing, that everyone, even if they're not a believer, will believe in the Great Tribulation because it's going to be that awful. And I think having things get more uncomfortable and more unbearable is a sign that we're heading that direction. But as far as being inside the Great Tribulation, I don't think we are, but I do think we are in a tribulation, not the tribulation. And it wouldn't take much to push us over the edge into the Great Tribulation, so we all need to stay vigilant, and we need to stay obedient to our Heavenly Father and ask Him for guidance and clarity and discernment. I think that that's the times we live in. And Brian went on to write after he finished his letter, "We are constantly breathing smoke here, and the result is headaches, sneezing, runny nose, etc." And there's a lot of smoke here as well. From the way you describe it, not as bad here as it is where you're at. But there's been several mornings that it looked like a dense fog, and it wasn't fog at all, it was smoke. And I know breathing in all of that smoke is absolutely harmful for your health. And so there are health issues. There's heat, there's drought, there's fires. Our food chain is being destroyed. And I know that sounds like I'm just up here doom and gloom. And that's not what I'm trying to do. I'm not trying to depress you, I'm trying to wake you up. And so you can face the danger fully armed and fully protected. Because I would not be doing my job if I had a feeling or an inclination that something is wrong, that I didn't share it with you. You can agree or disagree. That's your prerogative.
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0: But as I say quite often on this program, if I can help one family or one person deal with their issues successfully, then I've done my job. I don't give you this information to scare you. I give you this information to empower you, because knowledge is power. Now, whether you think that what I'm passing on is true knowledge or not, or just supposition on my part, well, I think that's an honest and good question to ask. And if you feel in your heart and in your spirit that what you're hearing from me does not fit what you're seeing, that does not fit your life, does not fit your mindset, then by all means, go with your own gut hunch, because God talks to each of us differently, and we're all here for different reasons. Some people are focused over here, some people are focused over there, and that's normal. And so I never expect everyone to automatically agree with me, because I think that would be folly on your part. But I would ask for you to consider my words. And if they fit, and if it starts clarifying things and things start coming together to where you can make the appropriate plans for you and your family, well, that's good. But on the flip side of that, if you get a check in your spirit and say, I just don't believe what this guy's saying, then by all means, listen to that check in your spirit. I don't do this radio program and pretend I'm the smartest guy in any room, because I'm not. I don't try to come on here and say that I have all the answers, because I don't. But I am a man who cares, and I'm a man that asks questions. And that's something that is a lost art. People just want to get along, and so they don't ask questions. And my favorite question is only three letters. Why? I think that we need to know why things are happening and why they will affect us. I really think it's time for us to open our minds and at least start questioning things that need to be questioned. And there's one more thing on Brian's letter. He says Mike Adams, the health ranger, tried to get Rush Limbaugh to contact him. He wouldn't do it. If he had called or emailed Mike, Rush would be alive and well today. And he goes on to say that Bob Bierman could also benefit from Mike Adams, but apparently there's been no contact there as well. I do want to address that. I do like Mike Adams. I do like the health ranger. I think that he's done an awful lot of good. And like me, he does his share of doom and gloom. But again, like me, he tries to come up with good solutions. And I have no doubt that had someone such as Rush Limbaugh or Bob Bierman, I have no doubt that Mike Adams could be very helpful to people that are suffering from cancer and people that are fighting it. And while none of us are privy to the inside information of how bad someone has cancer and how its treatment is going, but I will agree with Brian that I think that every avenue should be explored. And Mike Adams is a very smart man. And so I would hope that Mike Adams would reach out to Bob Bierman or vice versa, because we love Bob Bierman and we want to see him well. We want to see him happy. And we want that as soon as possible. And Brian, I appreciate the letter. Contact me anytime. I'm going to sum up my feelings on the whole letter is that when he gets up in the morning, I can read it in between the lines. I'm not going to use the word suffering through the day, but the days feel oppressive when you feel all life around you is dying. And when you are a person of the soil, such as I am, I'm not getting out the little violins to start playing pity music for me here. As I grew up, my only playmates were animals and insects and birds. And so if people say, why does he care so much about animals? It's because God has put it on my heart to be able to understand animals. And animals have been a huge part of my life. And animals have shaped me to be the person I am today, both good and bad. And I love to observe animal behavior. Lots of people like to sit around and watch other people. They're people watchers. And I do that to some extent. But animals are much harder to figure out, thus much more interesting. And I've learned that mankind is not smart enough to see the intelligence that God has given all of his creatures. We had somebody tell us at a young age that animals don't have any feelings, they don't have emotions, they can't think. Only humanity can think, only humanity can feel, only humanity has emotions. And for some reason, people buy that. They think that humans are the only part of creation that can express joy and fear. And I'm going to tell you that every animal has emotion. Every animal feels pain. Every animal has a thought process. Every animal can reason. We've always been taught that only humanity can reason and animals just go by instinct. And that's absolutely wrong. But I said just a few minutes ago, mankind is not smart enough to see the intelligence in the rest of God's creation. And I've spent so much time analyzing and considering and pondering and dissecting things that I've experienced. And I've learned to communicate with animals on a level that people just don't believe. And so I don't tell the stories. I don't tell people of the animals that I've talked to and talked them out of horrible situations. I don't tell people the times I'm confronted by a vicious animal that is going to attack me, that I reasoned with the animal and just talked with it and de-escalated the situation. When you start telling people that you can talk to the animals, everyone thinks, oh, you think you're Dr. Doolittle? And no, by no means do I think that I'm like a Dr. Doolittle. But I am going to tell you that when you recall, I talked to you recall a couple of months ago, I had to do a very serious operation of cutting a piece of twine that it was strangulating one of the rear toes of one of my cows to where she was going to lose her toe. And the twine had made a form of a noose, and so it tightened every step, and it was up against her bone. And I had to dig on the top part of her hoof, go clear to her bone, and snip that twine and pull it out. And I did that in the middle of the pasture with no corrals, no squeeze chute. I did it laying on my stomach with my eyes about 2 inches away from the wound to where she could have easily kicked me in the head. You might say, well, that's stupid to do that with a cow, and I agree. But when you can communicate with the cow and let her know that you're not trying to hurt her, that you're trying to help her, and the cow understands that, I'm telling you, it's easy to work on your animals when you can communicate to where they're not fearful and they allow you to do what needs to be done. I'm going to go one step further. On my place out here, I have no squeeze chute. None whatsoever. I have no capability to confine my animals in a tight spot. I don't have those capabilities here. And everyone that raises livestock knows that one of the first things you do is buy livestock handling equipment, because you have to run them through the chute to vaccinate and do all sorts of doctoring and maintenance, branding, and all of the things that happen in a squeeze chute. And I have Scottish Highland cattle, and I don't brand them, so that's one reason not to use a squeeze chute. And I don't believe in injecting a bunch of chemicals into my cows. There are certain vaccinations and things that are required. I'm not talking about those, but there are so many things that are being shot into our livestock, antibiotics and growth hormones and you name it. And I do none of that. And none of my cows that were raised here, which are the vast majority, they've never seen a chute. They've never been tightly confined. And they're not pets. I don't go out and scratch my cows. I let them go out and be cows. They're just like random cows out in the pasture. But I'm able to communicate with them on such a level that if one of them has a problem, I can go out and treat that problem where the animal is. I don't have to run it into the corral and put it into a chute and go through all that headache. I can go out and take care of any issue right out in the pasture. Do it very calm, very slow and deliberate, in finding out the mental state and the emotional state of, in this case, the cow. Look into her eyes, look at her mannerisms, look at how she's breathing. Cows have a definite body language that you can read from 20 or 30 yards, maybe even farther on some cases, to where you know that you need to stay away, that they're in too much pain and they're too scared and they're not going to listen to you. But when that happens, I will stay 20 or 30 yards away and still talk to them and just slowly approach the animal until I'm about 10 yards away. Then I see the animal totally relax and say, okay, we've had our little emotional problem here. We're good now. And then I can go to work. And I've talked to all sorts of wild animals, and I can do the same thing with any wild animal. I know I've told this story fairly recently. I'm just going to mention it in passing, that I even talked to Hawk. I talked to Hawk into getting into a 5-gallon bucket because I thought he was wounded and I wanted to carry him to safety. And in front of a bunch of witnesses that made the front page of the Cushing, Oklahoma newspaper, I talked to a very confused and upset skunk that went into the community theater playhouse, and they were going to have an event the next day, and they wanted the skunk out without the skunk spraying. And so I went in and just had a visit with the skunk, and we came to an agreement, and the skunk went and got in the box, and he let me carry him out and release him outside. And I'm very much in tune with what I'm not seeing as far as the disappearance. I'm taking it very personal because these are my friends that are going away. God's creation is what I've spent my whole life caring for, loving, nurturing. And to see some evil force, whether it be man-made or not, whether it be man-made or satanic or wherever it comes from, of course, ultimately it would be satanic. But I want to fight against it, and I want to be a watchman on the wall and inform you. And I have a whole lot more to say on the second half of the program. I would ask that you please consider donating to this program to keep it on the air. And the only way this program can stay on the air is from generous donations from listeners such as you. It's easy to do. 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

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And my email address is livingoffgridshow@protonmail.com. And I want to assure each and every one of you that I do not keep any lists. I will not store any information, your name, your address, or your email address. I want you to know that I value your privacy as much as I value my own. And I do appreciate all correspondence, so I wait to hear from you.

Here's something that I truly want you to consider. If you want to have 24-hour protection on your property, if you want something that will react immediately, something that will wake you up if you're asleep, and something that can even take care of the problem when you're gone, it's very simple. Do what mankind has done for thousands of years. Adopt one or two dogs. Dogs are simply amazing at protecting you and your property. And I would ask that you would please go to your local animal shelter and adopt one of these wonderful animals that may only have a limited time to live. You can give them a life, and they can return the favor to you by helping to save your life in case of an emergency.

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1: 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Well, I mentioned I had a wild week, and what I'm going to tell you is going to be hard to believe. And you might hear Misty in the background. She's my coonhound, and she's playing. And I have a cool breeze coming in through the door, and so I'm not going to shut the door. You're going to hear my coonhound out playing in the backyard. And I would edit her out, but I have so many people that love to hear the critters in the background. And I'm sure there are first-time listeners, if they hear a dog or a cow or something in the background, they have to shake their head and say, "What is this guy doing?" Well, I'm just trying to keep it real. I don't do this show for glamour, that's for sure. But what I'm about to tell you is so hard to believe that even I didn't believe my eyes. There was one day where a lot of things came back. One day. Now, I haven't seen any hawks for years. It's been about 3 years since I've seen any hawks circling anywhere. Whereas that was always a common sight. About every 3 miles, you'd see a hawk or two circling. And if they were circling low enough, they had a whole bunch of little birds picking on them, trying to drive them away. And it was a real foggy and smoky morning. And it was about 5:30 in the morning, maybe 6. I was driving out to get my hay rake. And sitting on top of a round bale were two hawks. I hadn't seen any hawks for several years. And it almost took my breath away to see what should be normal. And I thought, wow, red-tailed hawks. I'm glad they're not all dead. Then I looked closer and they were not red-tailed hawks. I think they were ospreys. I'm not sure. I didn't get close enough, but they weren't from here. And I noticed that there was a little flock of birds. And every time that flock of birds would fly around and try to find a new feed source, these two hawks would follow these birds. And so I'm thinking that these hawks are actually following these birds as they are heading to their winter location. I think these hawks are having trouble finding food, and that's their food source, and they're following these birds. I've never seen hawks seem to join any migrating birds. They didn't fly with these little birds, but they kept very close. And I hadn't seen any of these birds through here. And then I took the hay rake 4 miles east of my house. And when I got there, on another round bale was another one of these hawks. And on the way to the field, I saw another one circling. And they were all the same species of hawk. I wish I could have got close enough to positively identify them. But going for several years and not seeing any hawk, then all of a sudden it's normal. And on the same day, I was out in the field and the biting insect activity was normal. I had horse flies and deer flies and mosquitoes trying to eat me alive. And I went for about 2 years and not had a deer fly bite me. I have very few mosquitoes that have bit me because there just aren't any here. I don't see any dragonflies because dragonflies mainly eat mosquitoes. Mosquitoes are all gone. Dragonflies are gone. Well, I didn't see any dragonflies, but I thought that was really strange that on the same day, things that I hadn't seen in several years, I'll make a comeback on the same day. But the next day, they were all gone, including the mosquitoes and the horseflies and deer flies. But for one day, it was almost normal around here. One normal day out of the last at least 3 years. And all through the 1980s and early 90s, I kept hearing about these black helicopters. Watch out for the black helicopters. So, of course, I started looking out for the black helicopters. Never did see one. Never did think it was a big deal. And also, I started doubting whether there were any black helicopters. Well, while I was driving this two-cylinder John Deere tractor, and if you don't know what they sound like, you can go online and listen to a two-cylinder John Deere tractor. Listen to that steady pop, pop, pop, pop that they do. And that drowns out any aircraft noise or any helicopter noise. And I was still looking for hawks. It was on the same day I saw the hawks. I caught something in the corner of my eye flying pretty low. I looked up and there was one on the right of me and one on the left of me and one right over me. I looked up and they were black helicopters. And my first thought is my listeners are not going to believe this. I've never seen a black helicopter with no markings whatsoever. And they were flying low. And I was about 3 miles from the airport, and so I think they were flying in to refuel. I don't think they were spying on anyone, but they were awful low. And I got to see the right side of one, and another one I got to see the left side, and I got to see the bottom of the black helicopter that went over the top of me. And there was no writing whatsoever, no insignias, no markings. And so the stories about the black helicopters are true, and they're still out here. What they're doing, I don't know, but I will say that we are a nation of laws, and I do believe that all aircraft should have visible identification. I liken black helicopters with no way to identify them as being people that could easily be assassins or spies or people that are willing to do harm to their fellow countrymen, and they want to do it without getting caught. They want to work with impunity. And if they get paid by our government, which they do, we are the government and they're working for us. And so I did not appreciate the lack of identification marks on these helicopters. And I do want to say that yesterday, for the first time in 5 years, and I'm not being dramatic, out in my old trees, part of the old original tree claim that was planted in the 1800s, I heard the very distinct, very loud cry of a red-tailed hawk. Haven't heard that in 5 years. And there used to be two families of hawks that nested in these trees every year. And we never let the baby kittens out in the barnyard because we were afraid the hawks would come down and get our little kittens. But I was so happy to hear that, so I had to stop what I was doing and walk over to the edge of the trees. And it took several minutes of the red-tailed hawk screeching before I could get my eye on him. And it was a huge red-tailed hawk, about the size of a bald eagle, just a little smaller. And you could tell it was well-fed. It was very healthy. And when he saw that I was looking at it, he flew away, and I haven't seen him since. And so all of these creatures are not totally gone. I had written off all the hawks, and I don't know whether they're traveling through. This was a lone hawk, didn't have a mate with it. I've been searching the skies for the last 3 days, and again, it's no hawks. So I think it's really strange that we had this little window of showing normalcy and then snatching it back away. I don't know exactly what to think of it. There are some that will say, well, everything's normal. You're just not seeing it. They have no clue how hard I'm looking. When I'm out in the hayfield and you're just going around and around and around your field as you're harvesting hay, it's so easy to look for wildlife. And so I spend 8 to 12 hours a day scanning the skies, looking at the ground while I'm working. But I just wanted to fill you in on that part of my week that was so strange. And feel free to shoot me a line and tell me what you think of these black helicopters. Been looking for them for years, never saw one until the day the Hawks came, and unfortunately it was just one day, but I'm going to keep looking. Well, I said I wanted to touch on an off-grid topic, and I want to do that right now, and it's going to be concerning gardening. I don't know about you folks, but my garden is not doing well. The heat has just been too extreme. And I was going to try dry land gardening this year again, but that went out the window months ago. And I have to water my garden almost constantly to keep it alive. I have tomato plants that I can drench them with water to where they're in a puddle. And it takes 20 minutes or so for the puddle to soak in. And that not only soaks the roots, but that goes well down to where the plant should be able to shoot some roots deeper into the soil and still get moisture. But every day I go out before I water, and the tomato plants are drooping and they look like they're dying. And then I'll water them, and about 3 hours later they'll perk back up, and then after half a day they look just fine. And then give it another half day and they look like they're about dead. And so I think that there's going to be a lot of gardens that are not going to produce very much. I have more tomato plants than I can shake a stick at. And I've only got two tomatoes that have ripened. I've got three or four little green tomatoes trying to grow, and I got four or five little yellow flowers. But as far as having enough to can, I don't think so. I think I'm going to have enough just to enjoy right out of the garden. And so my labor is not going to be rewarded, except just the sheer joy of tasting a homegrown tomato. But those who want to stock food, I honestly think the best plan is to go ahead and buy farmers markets, go to wholesalers, go to your local grocer and ask him if he'll order you in a pallet or so of whatever you want to can. And I said that just a week or so ago. You needed to do it. I'm repeating myself for the fact that all of the farmers and ranchers here are talking among themselves. And I'm going to give it to you in a nutshell. Whatever hay you can find, buy it. Buy it today. Get it home today. Get it secured. Have it on your property. Do it today. And by today, meaning as soon as possible. The reason being is that the drought is so big and the pastures are so dead and the hay fields are not yielding well at all. It's horrid.

That would mean I'd have to do about 100 to 110 acres with a high cost to operate, and also my labor, also my time and effort to get very few bales. So I'm going to go ahead and wind up my harvest year because it's just not going to be worth my time. But the point I'm trying to get across is that if it comes to food, go ahead and buy it, secure it, and get it home. Get it put away. I've said in the past you need to split your food supply up and hide it in several different places. I still stand by that. I'm going to kind of morph into world events as I get out of this topic of hiding your food. It's just a gut hunch. There are things that are off, and I like to use the analogy of milk that is starting to turn. There is that one little moment that you can kind of tell that the milk is going to go sour within 5 to 12 hours, but it still tastes good enough that you can drink it with no bitterness and no aftertaste, and you tell yourself, well, I better use this, and I better use it now. Get it while the getting's good. Because if you wait an hour, it's going to definitely have that sour aftertaste that you do not want to drink. You might cook with it, but you'd never use it as a refreshing drink. Well, there is that little time that it goes between when it's not fresh, but it's not sour. Just that little bitty window. And that's what I feel with society, that there is this little bitty window for us to get our affairs in order. I don't know what's going on with the wars. I don't know what's going on. I was following that, trying to help people understand. And I finally have waved the white flag and just shrugged my shoulders. And all you get's lies. Everything is a lie. Everything that Ukraine says is a lie. Everything that Russia says is a lie. Everything that Iran says is a lie. Everything that the United States says is a lie. Whether you want to believe that or not is up to you. But we're not told the truth on anything. We're kept in the dark. We have no clue if they're even actually angry at each other. It might just be part of the Great Reset, just killing humanity. And so they come up with reasons to kill people off. I know that the amount of arrogance and the amount of narcissism and megalomania among the world's leaders is off the charts. And I still keep up with what's going on, but it's actually a joke. One day you're going to kill them all and wipe them off the face of the planet, and the next day you're going to have the best agreement in the world. And then the next day you don't need the agreement because you don't need the Strait of Hormuz anyway. And then the next day you're going to blow them off the face of the earth again. In the same way with the Ukraine conflict, it's like one day you think Zelensky's a saint and he's great and he's a freedom fighter, and the next day he's a scum of the earth and he's just taking advantage of us and he's a warmonger. And then the next day he's Prince Charming. It's just incredible. And they're using the news media very effectively to, I'm going to use a rodeo term, buck everybody off. Buck us right off the horse on this one. Because the plot is so deep and so twisted that you just can't follow it. And so I think the best plan is for you to take care of you. I think it all just boils down to that. We have to take care of ourselves. We have to take care of our families. We have to fulfill what God has put us on earth to do. And I pray that the hostilities cease. I pray that cooler heads prevail. I pray for wisdom to prevail, common sense, decency. And there's a word that means a lot to me. It's honor. And I can honestly say that

0: can't see one government, including our own, that has any honor. And I'm talking about honoring their own citizens. We are nothing but cattle, and the government is farming us. And that's not how our founders set this nation up. And so from time to time, I have to speak about liberty and honor and justice and truth. And I just don't see it. So it's really hard for me to do any world events without being extremely tainted by the fact that I don't believe what I'm hearing. I'm looking at a talking head and I just have to shake my head and wonder, is one word of that true? I think we're hitting a very interesting point in human history. And I think it's going to rival the same moment that gave us the Declaration of Independence and the ultimate independence from Great Britain. I think it's the same spirit that allowed the Magna Carta to be brought into existence. I think that we, the people, the normal people all over the world, are finally starting to wake up to the fact that they're being had. And I'm hoping for a great awakening for humanity to snatch back the control and to snatch back our God-given rights that we should never give away because they were gifted to us from our Heavenly Father, than to have some bureaucrat say, nope, I say no. And then we blindly go along with it. Well, we used to have this freedom, but we don't anymore because this bureaucrat that is non-elected, has no face, has no identity, says we can't. And so we have to do what the bureaucrat says instead of what God says. I'm really strong on that. I really think that we need to use our rights to protect our rights. And we need to stop looking at government and bureaucrats and all these corrupt people. We need to look much higher. We need to look to the kingdom of God and not the kingdoms of men. But in a nutshell, I think that the world situation is chaos. And I think it's chaos on purpose. And I think that we're going to have to go through it. And so, when I was saying to get your food and have it in your possession, a lot of you do, some of you don't. We're going to get out of that little sweet spot I was talking about, and we're going to get on the other side, and it's going to be definitely sour. It's going to be definitely the type of time period that's not going to be kind to us if we don't act now. And I'm not saying to act in fear, just act in planning and preparation. Take care of yourself as much as you can. Please keep me informed on what you're finding as far as the disappearance of animals and insects and birds. I love the cards and letters, and also you can shoot me an email. And my email address is livingoffgridshow@protonmail.com. And I'll give my mailing address at the end of the show. But I do think that together we can make a difference. And I also believe that a rising tide lifts all boats. And so we need to all do our part to help the tide rise. Heavenly Father, I thank you for this day. I thank you for you giving me the ability to spread the word.
1: Thank you
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0: I thank you for putting it in the hearts of people to listen to this show and to consider the words that I speak. Father, I ask that you sharpen my tongue. I ask for you to give me the ability to speak with clarity. But most of all, Father, I want to walk in obedience to you, and I want to do your will, Father. I ask you to bless each and every one who hears my words today. I ask you to comfort them and be with them, Father, as you are daily. I thank you, Father, for meeting the needs of those who need you. I thank you for your plan of salvation. I thank you that you sent your only begotten Son to die for us and bring us salvation. Father, we love and praise you. I pray this in Jesus' name. Amen. I would ask that you please consider donating to this program to keep it on the air. 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

0: on WBCQ 7.415 Monticello, Maine, USA. And guess what? It's the European Music Show. Tonight we'll be playing all European music. Might be stuff that you've never heard of, but it's being played overseas.
1: You thought last week's sample was something? Wait till you hear this, folks. It's going to blow your mind.
0: We're going to be playing dance music, rock, pop, one country song.
1: Yeah, dance mix.
0: One Greek song.
1: Oh, really?
0: Okay, I'm going to get started off with Bad Boys Blue coming up next on the planet.

0: European music on Alan Sane's European Music Show. That was good, right?
1: That's pretty good.
0: That was by Bad Boys Blue.
1: Really?
0: Okay. And the song, what?
1: Triple B.
0: Yeah, that was called Somewhere in My Heart. You know, on the new, what? Which one were you, Ivan? Okay. On the new, well, first, I'll get to that in a second. Send us an email, alansane7415@aol.com. This is Alan Sane's European Music Show. We're playing all European music tonight, okay?
1: Yeah, speaking of which, well, go ahead. Last week, go ahead.
0: Last week, I was watching the news, and some guy got a ticket for sitting on a milk cart.
1: I can't believe that. A couple weeks ago, some guy sat in front of his, barber shop or something, and he got a ticket for sitting on a milk crate. If anybody sits with a milk crate and gets ticketed, you know you're in for a lot of trouble, pal.
0: Okay, we're going to continue with the European music here on the Alan Sane Show. Alan!

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2: Alan Sane's European music show.
3: That's right. Alan, do you have a mirror?
2: A mirror?
3: Yeah.
2: What do you want to do with it?
3: Let me look my neck over here.
2: Well, I have to get the mirror. Hold on.
3: Yeah.
4: Hold on.
2: Okay. Oh, wait a minute. You might break it, though.
3: Oh, shut up!
2: Here you go, Ivan. I think you broke it. You broke it already, Ivan.
3: It's not broken. Your brain is broken. But okay. Anyway.
4: Let me see. Look. Oh, thank you.
2: You pig.
4: Thank you.
2: You know?
3: Oh, my God!
2: Yeah, ladies and gentlemen, I don't know if I should say...
3: A number on me.
2: Oh. Ivan got hit with a baseball on his neck, and it's black and blue. Yeah, Ivan was playing baseball, and the ball hit him in the neck.
3: Oh, shush.
2: Okay. Okay. We wanted to say hello to Alice D.
3: Really?
2: Okay. I hope she's out there listening.
3: Yeah.
2: I don't know if she is out there listening, but we wanted to say hello to Alice D. Hopefully, she'll give us an email a little bit later on. Okay. Then one time, Ivan calls, but this is like 5 years ago.
3: Oh, no.
2: He goes, oh, it's my birthday. What are you going to buy me?
3: Yeah, right.
2: Don't you remember that, Ivan?
3: Oh, yeah. I almost forgot about that.
2: How could you forget?
3: Yeah, but you know what you gave me?
2: I don't remember. Nothing, probably.
3: A rotted...
2: the candy bar.
3: Candy bar, yeah.
2: That's right. Well, at least I gave you something.
3: Yeah, shut up! The enamel on my tooth fell out because of you. Thanks a lot, pal. I really appreciate that.
5: Good.
2: All right, Ivan.
3: Yes.
2: So, the slob is over here.
3: That's right.
2: So, Ivan, I'm getting my mirror away now.
3: Oh, shut up.
2: Now you broke the mirror.
3: Shut up!
2: Yeah, anyway, Ivan's got a... never mind. You know, Ivan, I don't want to do it with you, Ivan. Anyway, we're going to dedicate this next song to Alice D.
3: Really?
2: Okay? The reason is because she gave us the song. Now, we're playing all European music tonight here on the Alan Sane Show, but she's the one that had gave us this next song, okay? We're going to play it now because you listen to Alan Sane's European music show. I'll be sitting on a CD, the one that smells. That one, yeah.
3: Oh, no.
2: Yeah. Okay, I'm going to play it next by request to Alice D on WBCQ 7.415.
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2: Okay, not too sure where they're from. I'm sure everyone knows where they're from. I wish I didn't know where Ivan was from.
3: Shut up!
2: Okay, anyway, here's Secret Service, a song called 10 O'Clock Postman. This was donated by Alice D.

0: ICQ. 10 o'clock post, man. That's Secret Service. That was donated to us by Alice D. That was one of her favorite songs, so we played it. Anyway, Belliot is parking the car right now, so Belliot might give us a 10-minute briefing over here.
1: Yeah, that's right. Briefing of what, I like to ask.
0: I'm not saying. But anyway, you could get us an email at allinsane7415@aol.com. Okay, we're going to play another European song by a group called... Hold on. The group is called Teach In.
1: Teach? Wow.
0: And it's called In the Summertime.
1: Oh, there you go. That's a sneak preview.
0: Right yeah.
1: There.
0: Okay, anyway, you listen to Alan Sane's European Music Show. Yeah. We're playing all European music tonight. Which is in Ivan in Europe.
1: Shut up. We'll send you to Europe in a brown paper bag.
0: What? All right. We're going to play more music on the planet WBCQ. We got more European stuff coming.

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2: Alan Sane.
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0: And here's Outer Star on WBCQ 7.415. It's on cold every moment on Alan Sane's European Music.

0: We should send Ivan on his way.
1: Oh, shut up!
0: Anyway, I saw Elliot outside. He's gonna be stopping up in a little while.
1: Uh-oh.
2: Hey,
0: how you doing, Elliot? Oh, ladies and gentlemen, if you don't know who Elliot is, he's a karate expert, and he'll give you a great deal if you sign up for his classes. About $1 million a week or something?
2: Yes, and I'll teach you how to sneeze properly, too.
1: Ooh.
2: That way you could pick your nose and pick your toes and fling it at someone.
0: I've already done that.
1: Yeah, shut up, pal.
0: We got to say hello to John in Canada. He wanted to hear F.R. David, and we're all going to play Words again, but this is a different mix. This is a dance mix that we have never played before.
1: Yeah.
0: And we're going to play it now.

0: You're tuned to
1: Alan and Saint WBCQ, from Monticello, Maine, USA.
2: Saint Ivan, Ivan Jeffries on the planet WBCQ. What are you doing up there, Ivan?
3: I'm telling you, I'm looking for summer songs.
4: I think you need some dedication on how to DJ here, because you don't know how to do anything right. You've been messing up like every 5 minutes. What is it, the belly at prisons here that you can't really concentrate?
2: How's your feet doing, Belliot?
4: My feet are nice and smelly here. You want to smell?
2: No, the janitor over here, he's...
3: About a week ago.
2: So, Benny, I heard you got somebody new for your karate class.
4: That's right. He's a Jersey boy from Jersey. His name is Danny.
2: Danny?
4: That's right.
2: Okay.
4: He don't look that well. It looks like too many people beat up on him with his ugly face there.
2: Well, what does he look like, exactly?
4: He almost looks like Ivan.
3: Shut up!
4: He comes in the classroom and he goes, I'm like, what are you saying? I don't understand you. He goes, with his long hair and your 70s look, I'm like, what do you want? So I think I understood him. I think I understood that he wanted to learn karate. So I taught him it very well, and now he knows how to do karate and play the guitar too.
2: How much did you charge him?
4: Only $2 million.
2: That's a good deal.
4: Even better than the Mooney Man that I signed up.
2: Oh, okay. All right, we're going to play more music now here on the planet WBCQ. I'm Allison here with Ivan Jeffries and Belly. And he's checking out the studio here, right, Belly?
4: Yeah, I'm checking out to see what kind of flooring you have here. That way I could kick Ivan's ass.
3: Oh, shut up!

0: What are you doing over there, Belliot?
1: I'm learning how to karate chop on Ivan's buttocks.
2: Oh, shut up!
1: Because he smells.
2: We know that. You smell too.
0: Okay, the next song coming up is called Sugar and a Plum. Listen to Alan Sane's European Music Show. Let us know what you think of the music we're playing. You probably never heard of it before. Belliot's over here blowing his nose.
2: Yeah.
0: Sugar and a Plum. Ivan and a Plum.
2: Well, shut up!

0: WBCQ, that was Sugar and a Plum.
1: Sugar and a who?
0: And a Plum and an Ivan.
1: And Chump!
0: Thank you. Okay, we're going to get back to more music. This is, okay, this is a weird song I'm going to play up next. Ivan must have wrote it.
1: No, you did.
0: It's called Hearts Are Trump.
1: Well, that's you.
0: Okay, yeah. We're going to play it now. And here we go. 7.415. Hearts Are Trump. It's by a group called The Trio, the same group that sang Da Da Da.
1: Ho, ho, ho.
0: Here's a song that was not released here in the U.S. I'm going to play it. I figure what the heck, right? And we're going to throw Ivan out the window in a little while.
1: Throw you out the window.
0: We got a few minutes to get the room now.
1: Shut up.
0: Right, Belliot?

0: Yeah, to you.
1: I'm asking you. I'm asking.
0: Yeah, it's up there.
1: Oh, okay.
0: What song?
2: Summer, I don't know.
1: Summer 69.
0: Okay, anyway, this is the European show here on Planet WBSQ. I'm Alan Saint here with Belliot and Ivan Jeffries. We are playing all European music tonight. Let us know what you think. It's alansane7415@aol.com. It's alansane7415@aol.com. Or you can simply go to the webpage at www.alansane.com.
1: Don't forget about those pictures we were talking about earlier.
0: Yeah, Ivan wants you to send him a picture of you
1: females.
0: In a bikini.
1: A female sometimes.
0: I think Belliot's going to end up sending you a picture of him in a bikini.
1: Oh, shut up!
2: Oh, yes, I see. Look at my big, big boobums and my sexy buttocks here and my big, big belly. I could strip for you right now.
1: Oh, get out of here. Go plane traffic. But anyway, it's all for all females.
2: Who's paying for it? I mean, not you, you cheap bastard.
1: I am. Out of my own pocket, pal.
0: You had a pocket.
2: How much That's money right. do you have? I mean, especially
1: beeswax.
2: Especially after going to my school and spending a lot of money.
1: Yeah, and what'd you do? Bet on the races and lose it all?
0: We got a song coming up. The person's name is Boney M.
1: Boney M. I heard of him.
0: I heard of you.
1: Shut up! Wait
0: okay.
1: Didn't he have a hit, Boney M?
0: Yeah, I think but the song I'm going to play... Okay, that's my finger. I need that finger, Ivan. Thanks.
2: Everything's falling apart in this damn studio.
1: Look, yeah, who's talking, Mr. $5,000 a minute man over here? Jesus, so
2: I'm worth every penny. You know, you got to know
1: Boney
2: that.
1: Boney M. He does songs. Daddy Cool, Ma Baker, Rivers of Babylon, Mary's Boy's Child, My Lord.
0: We're gonna play Rivers of Babylon.
2: About Rivers of Ivan?
1: Yeah, 1978 was at number 30.
0: Yeah, we're gonna play it now here on the planet, BCQ.
1: Yes. They're from Germany.
0: Wish you were from Germany.
1: Shut up!
0: We'll send Ivan to Germany.
1: No, we'll send you in a box, pal.
0: Okay, Rivers of Babylon here on the planet WBCQ. His Boney M on Alan Saint's European Music Show.
1: And you're a bonehead, too.
0: Ivan's a bone.
1: Shut up!
0: Ivan don't have any bones. He's
1: I'll
0: a mouse.
1: You with a bone. How's that?
0: Ivan's a mouse.
1: Shut up! Monkey! By the

0: Hey, yo, what? Here we go again. This is Andrew E. in the place to be one more time. And right about now, title of this song,
1: BCQ, is Andrew E. He sent this one out to the Philippines. I'm Alan saying here with Bellion and Ivan Jeffries as usual.

0: Okay, well, I'm Alan Stane here with Ivan Jeffries.
1: Oh, another show in the can, so to speak.
0: I wish you would go to the can.
1: Shut up! No, that's not me. That was the janitor.
0: Okay, Babe's washing his feet. And we got Belly here in the background. Say goodbye, Belly.
2: See you later.
0: Okay. Anybody wants to join Belly Gets Karate Class, just email us at alanstane7415@aol.com. 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Okay, say goodbye, Ivan.
1: All right, see you next week, and until then, sayonara, baby.
0: Next week, bye.

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1: Hey, everybody.
0: So, how do we get to our olden years and live happier lives?
1: Old and golden?
0: Sure.
1: First, I just want to start by saying we're obviously going to talk about the steps that are really important, but there is a certain mindset to being old, and a lot of that is just based on gratitude. That's a whole nother topic for that. We're gonna talk a little bit today about actual things like action steps that you need to be completing to set yourself up for the best success as you get older. And I don't want anybody out there to think, oh, I'm 50, I'm 60, I'm 65, it's too old. It's never too old, because your body is meant to heal itself, okay? And and we're going to go on a list, and don't try and do everything at once. Like, if you hear these things and you're not doing a lot of them, you cannot implement them all at one time, because it will be overwhelming and you'll quit more than likely. That's what most people do. So we'll read the list, and I mean, we'll spend a little time on each one. Some of them will be easier to do than others, so maybe start there, you know. But everything that I'm going over, if it might sound a little controversial or maybe even judgmental, it's coming from the right place. So,
0: and we're at the stage of our lives where we need to begin thinking about